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2: Yeah, Rolly Daniels there, the great Rolly Daniels. What a fabulous song. Never dates. And just a quick hello to Noel Gallagher in Kelchaman to see if we can. I'm not sure if we can. I'll try. I'll see if we can locate that. I'm not sure if we have it. The lassies of Belmullet, from Belmullet, and the lads from Castlebar. For John Regan in Kelchaman. Also hello to Leo Diamond and Doc Carroll's version mentioned there. So I'm not sure if that's available. Leave it with me and we shall see. Great show tonight. Best wishes from Muriel Travers in Leitrim. Thank you, Muriel, for that. Somebody else texted in there to say John Wayne's real name was Marion Morrison. Actually, it was Michael Marion Morrison, by the way, and I never mentioned that in the monologue there, and it didn't. No, that is the truth. And but there you go. Very few people would have known that. I mean, if you're talking about Cliff Richard, it's very seldom you hear anybody referring to him as Harry Webb, isn't it? If you mention Mike Denver here, that's the stage name, Mike Fallon. John Glenn has a stage, is a stage name. Tony Stevens is a stage name. There you go. You can only get so much into 3 minutes of any song. And to the world, he was known as John Wayne. Simple as that. Here's a man who'll be with us in Sligo in November. And he comes from the county of Laois, the great county of Laois, over in Hurling Country, Camross and Coleraine and the Sleeve Blooms and up that area. Which reminds me, Jimmy Culkin asked me for my home at the foot of Sleeve Bloom. Well, this man was very close to the foot of Sleeve Bloom as well. But here's Sean Cuddy, the great Sean Cuddy, living up in County Donegal. But a proud Laois man. The cotton fields back home. We're delighted to have Sean with us in Sligo in November.
3: Well,

tonight. You've hit the jackpot on this one. Here it is. And you know what? It's a great choice of music. There's a lot of emotion in this song. This an intro. If you're away from home, if you're overseas, if you're over in America and Canada, I'm sure this is the type of a song that will resonate in your hearts. My home at the foot of Slieve Bloom.

that. I thought we'd gone off air there for a moment. Not at all. Anyway, there you go. That was a beautiful version by Elle-Marie O'Dwyer from down there in the county of Cork on our late show. We have another 50 minutes to go with you. Said we don't have phone service on Wednesday. We do on Sunday night. So if you want to contact the show, it's 087 900 41 41 087 900 41.

0818 41 41. That's text or WhatsApp, the same number. If you're from outside, put in the access code for Ireland, and there you go. And if you're on my Facebook page, you can also, of course, leave messages there. And here's one from Sheila. Sheila and Coran and Access. Thank you, darling, for playing. Hello, darling. Sheila, you're very, very welcome. Great listener for a long time to my show, I have to say. Mighty. And we say hello to Peggy Mayock and the Lawn and Claire Morris from Claire Anderson as well. They're all listening in to us. I'd like to say hello to Ben down there in Ackle. Hope you're tuned in, Bill. I haven't heard from you for a long time, but I've for a family I've known for many years. So if you are, do get in contact again, Ben. We wish you well. And here's a nice message, Jenna. It says, if you have something from Lorraine MacDonald from Athlone, for everybody who's going to see her play tomorrow evening in Ballyhattrine for Olivia's Day celebrations. I'm not sure what that's about now. In Spells, formerly Author's Day, Lorraine hits the stage in Spells at 6 p.m. tomorrow evening. So there you go. I'm not sure what's, yeah. So that's tomorrow evening down in Ballyhattrine. Lorraine, of course, the family up there in Athlone. Her dad played for many, many years with Joe Dolan, the legend himself, Frankie. So here is Lorraine actually coming to Spells tomorrow evening, it seems, and her rendition of a great Glen Campbell hit called Gentle on My Mind. Great song. This was actually written by John Hartford from North Carolina.

Yeah, good song there, and Fairgifts and Lorraine McDonald for that. Actually, just checking back on that again. I think that's in from Paul Sheridan. Well, anyway, it's in from Paul, and he says, Michael, something from Lorraine and Keith, if possible, for everybody going to see Lorraine in Spells tomorrow evening, for Olivia's Day in Spells, formerly Arthur's Day. Olivia's Day celebrates Olivia Guinness, wife of Arthur Guinness. So there you go, that explains it all. And Lorraine will be on stage around 17:59, well, 6 o'clock, I suppose. And there you go from Paul. And thanks for that indeed as well. Now, a lovely message in from Marie Millett, who's tuning in to us tonight in Kilmaine, or near enough. And she says, Michael, enjoy your choice of music. Lovely, lovely artist. And great songs, great lyrics, great all of that. And we thank you so much indeed, Marie. Always lovely to hear from you. Hello to John Maroney up there in Inniskillen, who's enjoying our show tonight. Loves listening in to our late show in Fermanagh. We say hello to all our Fermanagh listeners. Great people and the very best. Dermot McBride, the great Dermot up there in Orem, son of Big Tom and Rose, and he is listening into our show. Great music as usual, Michael. Hope you enjoyed Saturday night, and thanks again for coming up. I did indeed, Dermot, and we all enjoyed it. I met Kieran there as well, and had a nice chat with him outside, and Glenn, his cousin. And of course, a special hello to Julie Gray in Cross McGlynn there, and nice to meet Julie. Didn't get enough chance to chat to you, Julie, too much, but it was great to meet you, even for a wee while. The very best. Now, here's another one, message in from Mary J. Murphy. Mary J. is in Carlisle, and she's a great writer, and she's a lovely lady. I've met her several times over the years. I've written so many books and all of that, and brilliant on research. A lot of her writings are very much from the general Galway Mayo area over the years. And she says, Michael, I was the new book, Patrick O'Brien, Pastor, Poet, Pilgrim, published by Knockmare Publishing just in the last week or two, is her new book. And this celebrates Father Pat O'Brien, who's from Claremorris, actually, there in Mayfield in Claremorris, and who served quite a number of years in different parishes in Galway, including Carlisle and Skahana and different areas. And Mary just says to me, I came across your name many times while I was researching this book, a copy of which I posted to you in Midwest. Okay, I'm going to check out there again today, so I know you knew Pat well. And I'd be delighted if you could give it a wee mention on your show and let your listeners know that it is available online and in person from Kinney's in Galway and Charlie Burns in Galway as well. We hope to get into Castle Books in Castlebar as soon as possible. And the profits from this book are going to Hope House in Foxford. And that's from Mary J. Murphy. Just a little wee bit about it. Pat O'Brien, born in Claremorris in August 1951. And Patrick O'Brien scorched like a heat-seeking missile through a lifetime of achievement and accomplishments. He shone in St. Charles College in Shum, 1964-69 in Maynooth, in Rome, on Clare Island, and in Ishtarach in Skahana, in Kilmina Fahey, GMIT in Castlebar, in Shum, and in Carlistran, and in his beloved St. Ives, Cornwall as well. A man for the ages, this priest was amongst many other things, a poet, pastor, writer, dramatist, athlete, theologian, RTE radio presenter, crossword setter for the Irish Times, literary critic, seaweed diver in Enniscrone, admirer of hippos, pilgrim to Cahir Island off the Mayo coast, and the Holy Land, footballer, and a hurling and camogie coach. Former Ecclesound priest, my loss, Father Pat Donlan, was just one of the many guests actually who attended the jammed launch of Patrick O'Brien, Pastor, Poet, Priest, hosted by the Skahana Heritage Group in Galway on Culture Night last Friday night. And the book, of course, as I said, written by Mary J. Murphy. And among his many friends, friends of Pat's, were Seamus Heaney, Rita and Higgins, Camille Souter,
Mary Berg and Michael D. Higgins, former president, and the American Jesuit pacifist priest and poet Daniel Berrigan, who died in 2021. Pat, by the way, Pat had enormous influence on so many people and wrote so fondly indeed about Claire Morris and the bacon factory in Claire Morris, where his father served for many years as well. He hosted a programme on RT, Radio 1, The Godline, wrote reviews for the Irish Times, published a collection of poetry with John F. Deans, and was a great friend to a fellow scribes, John O'Donoghue, Áine Ryan, and Michael Harding. The latter author, Michael Harding, was in Skahana on the night, last Friday night, and gave a moving tribute to Pat, as were two of his brothers, Finian and Martin O'Brien, Claire Morris. Other lifelong pals of his in attendance included famous hurler, great Sean Silk of Galway, and Father Dan O'Mahony, brother of the famed GA manager John O'Mahony, who had the crowd in stitches with his humorous anecdotes. I'm not surprised. Dan is a brilliant storyteller. Anytime I meet him, he has me in stitches as well. I think Mary Welch out there in Shaheen will vouch for that. A few years ago, we met Dan on Christmas Eve and Paddy Smith's and Claire Morris, and I'm not joking yet, we were almost falling around the place laughter. And indeed we met him when the Sam Maguire Cup came to Ballardreen there a few weeks ago, and I met Dan up on the street there after the game, and there was a few girls actually from up there in Shrewd with us as well, and we were just in stitches. He is some character. Now, just to finish that, Geraldine Duggan and her sister represented Sister Dolores of Hope House in Charlestown, to whom profits are being donated. The book is available from Kenny's and Charlie Burns in Galway and Castle Books in Castlebar from this week on. So there you go. Delighted to give that a plug for you, Mary, and Mary Murphy there. And you know what? You're living in Carlisthran. Father Pat was in Carlisthran. Matt Cain is in Carlisthran. We're going to salute Carlisthran tonight. Here's Matt with Pádraig Stevens' composition, Ireland for the Summer.

Still a great song, isn't it? That's Matt Cain, and fine form on that one, fair juice to Matty, and absolutely great. Quick hello there to Luigi Hayden. Luigi is listening in to us here tonight. Thanks for being with us on the show. Has Ballyhonus and Castlereagh. Hello to Martin and Kathleen Welch there in Gortagani tonight, and to all our good friends in County Roscommon, the very best. And where else are we going here? Trying to pick up on a few other messages. Hello to Red Conley down there in Belmullet. And I know Red sent in, now I'm not in a position to have uploaded that, but he did send in to Midwest. So maybe it's uploaded, but I'm not familiar if it is. Red. Red is originally from Galway, but Belmullet has been his home for many years and is a lovely gentleman. I met him once or twice, actually, and had a lovely chat with him. And he's very involved with the Belmullet Church Choir down there. And it was in relation to a recording that they did some not too many years ago, a little while back, a lady, Sid MacDonald, who died in her 98th year recently, had to record. It was such a part of Belmullet Church Choir over many years, and who they recorded actually singing a very touching version of Sweet 16. So there you go. I don't have it on the system now, Red, but I want to, Redmond, want to thank you very much indeed for your lovely message in to a few of us here at Midwest Radio during the week. It's very kind of you indeed. And also to now part of this show, my old Morris Minor phone is blocking up, Maureen. Only part of this, Maureen, actually, do you know what? If you get a chance, you might redirect that text onto the general text number here at Midwest Radio, which is 087-900-4141. I'll be able to print it out right away. 087-087-900-4141. I have some of it here, but it says, beautiful show tonight, and you're playing a lot of my favourite songs. Think you're reading my mind. Also Fab TV show. Now, I got that much of it, and the rest of it might come in, but if you, anyway, we shall see. We have another half an hour to go. If you want to contact the show, 087-900-4141. That's our text on WhatsApp line, and it's sponsored there by Riley's Public House, Pyrmont, Rockland County, New York, where a warm welcome awaits all, and indeed also by Connolly's Pub and Restaurant just off Times Square in New York City. Hello to Bernie and the folks. So that number is 087-900-4141. And into the final half an hour of the show or so, and we're going to go with great country music here, the very best, featuring Porter Wagoner and Dolly Parton, the Tom Paxton classic, The Last Thing on My Mind.

Fabulous country music there from Porto Wagner and Dolly Parton. Doesn't get much better, does it? Now, a quick hello to Kieran Bowles. Has been on. He enjoyed the television show. He said, love, beautiful television show tonight. Is that young lad any relation to Michael John Ruddy? I'm not sure if the Ruddies are related now. We have with Bernadette Ruddy on the television show with young Paul Ruddy, who is hello to Michael and JP and Margaret down there actually as well. And Michael, I'm not sure what the connections are, if any. But anyway, there you go. And you featured him before tonight on a previous show. And we did Today I Started Loving You Again. So that was the song we had on the television show tonight from Paul Ruddy. Thanks, Kieran. Matt Doyle, great show tonight. Michael, as always, enjoyed your selection of music. Enjoying your selection of music. And thanks, Matt, in Charlestown for that. Ian McDermott in Kilkerran says hello to us tonight and hope all is well. High five, Kiva Country. Well, good on you. Hello to you and Patrick and PJ and all the folks up there tonight up in Kilkerran. The very best to all of you. Michael John Lee and all the folks in Kilkerran, greetings go out to all of you there tonight on the late show as well. And to Betty Geddes and Stuart there in Aberdeen. A great show tonight. Love seeing Mary Duff, this on the television show. Tony Kerr and the Fraulein song and as well Mo Pitney in the audience and play him sometime. Keep It Country, and that's from Aberdeen in Scotland tonight. So as you can see, they're coming in from all over. And thanks so much indeed for those messages to us. Let's see, where else are we going? Jimmy Culkin says, thanks for playing Anne-Marie O'Dwyer. Thank you, Michael. Jimmy Culkin, always a brilliant show. And cheers from Anne-Marie tonight in Ballina country. And this is in from Kathleen and Bal. A lovely day after all the rain last night. Watching your TV show, loved it. Listening to your radio show, enjoying it. Good night to Breach and Balladreen and to Nancy in Swinford. Nancy Lawl, Swinford, to Breach O'Grady and Balladreen. Shout out to Breach in there and both actually tonight. And also hello to Pather Hanley, who's enjoying our show tonight. And here we go next with Brenda Mulgrew and TJ Stewart and the story of a wee mountain up there in the county of Antrim, not far from Ballycastle. It's Knocklade.

0: Very nice. That's TJ Stewart and the late Brenda Mulgrew from up north there. And the story of Loch Laid Mountain, not too far from Ballycastle in the county of Antrim, the lovely county of Antrim indeed. Quick hello there to Patricia Mulligan, a great listener of mine. She tunes into the radio show so much up in County Monaghan there. I think it's the Loch Eglish here. It's somewhere in Monaghan anyway, South Monaghan. And we say a special shout out to you on the show tonight as well, and also to Charlie and Bridie Sharkey, and they are over in Dunloe in the county Donegal. Big hello to all our friends around Kilcar as well, each and every one, the very best to you there. And as I said, Jeremy McBride, who's enjoyed our show up there in Castleblaney as well, in Orm to be precise, and thank you. Now look, you have 20 minutes to get in a request. Don't request a particular song at this hour, but you're very welcome to send in. We'll give you a mention if it comes in the next few minutes, right up till 2:05 or so. So you have 25 minutes maybe. All you have to do is to text in saying you're listening to 087 900 41 41, 087 900 41 41. If you think this is a rewind show, certainly not at 20 to 2 in the night. We're still live here on Midwest Radio. A special hello to all of you out on the roads tonight who are listening into our late show, travelling all over the Connacht region, neighbouring parts of Ulster, Leinster and Munster as well, picking us up. 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Text or WhatsApp is the same number. And now somebody there at the last four digits in your number are 3908 and said, Michael, don't know, did you receive my text as I nodded off a little bit earlier? Great show, fabulous artist. Good night and God bless. I'm not sure, because I'm not sure who that's in from, but I think I've acknowledged all the calls tonight, at least all the calls, but we mightn't have got around to all the request numbers, which is never possible. Say hello to Claire Anderson from Sally and Andy Flood, enjoying the show in Claire Morris tonight, sending their very best wishes to us. Lovely message then from America, from Anne Nee near Boston. Michael, thanks a mil for the brilliant music tonight. It was so nice to hear some of the old songs and the great singers. Joe Dolan, My Own Peculiar Way. I haven't heard that song in some years, and a great song and a mighty show for sure. Thanks again, Sláinte Waile, Ihawaihanish, and that's in from Anne. Annie, always so lovely to hear from Anne over there. And of course, a good Galway woman from South Connemara. Thanks, Anne. Always a delight to hear from you. And hello to Paulie in Dublin as well. So now, thanks to all of you for those messages as we move in. Just before that, a wee message as well.
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0: Well, here's a track from a CD that I purchased many years ago. Well, 20 years ago or so. On a trip down to County Waterford and down around Dungarvan, and just spotted this record shop or whatever you want at the time, went in and spotted this CD by a group that I'd heard a lot about, and they were the they were from Cork, the Lee Valley bluegrass band, string band. And anyway, picked up this CD, and it's one of my treasured CDs, actually, I have to say. And I can't remember the man's name. There was a lovely gentleman. We great chat about music and all of that. So we're going to play one of my favourite songs from that. It's an old song from the Appalachian Mountains, made famous by the Carter family back many, many years ago. Here are the wonderful Lee Valley from Cork and their interpretation of Tonight My Heart's in Texas.

fabulous song, actually. That's the Lee Valley. They were absolutely brilliant, and thankfully lots of them are still with us, but they were absolutely, a lot of them played real traditional music as well, Irish traditional, very, very special type of a band. And a quick hello to Mary Farrer in Headford, and Mary says good night to us and really enjoying your show tonight as always, and safe home. Thanks, Mary and Sean and Fiona and Sinead. Greetings to all of you there tonight in Headford. And another one from Maria out there. She says, thanks for playing some fabulous songs there. We never hear them on any shows and on other stations as well. Very special. And thank you for that. That's a beautiful message, isn't it? And we thank you very much indeed, Maria, for sharing that with us as well on our show. And we always try to feature some real quality music on the shows. Some that sadly you don't hear too much of anymore, but it's absolutely magnificent, as in the case of the Lee Valley there. And here's another young girl from down in Cork, going back to Cork again, and her name is Ellie Shine, and she's daughter of Mary and Noel Shine. All together they form a group called Green Shine. Mary is from Waterford. Mary shows Mary Green, and that's where the green part comes from. Noel Shine was from Clare, but they live in Cork. And here is their daughter Ellie with an absolutely beautiful rendition, and Noel is playing most of the instruments on this, actually, as it happens in the recording, her dad. I love when somebody feels a song, it comes true, and Ellie Shine sings a wonderful version of the Kentucky Waltz for us here on The Late Show tonight, as we hit into the last 12 minutes or so, 12, 14 minutes of our show, coming to you live from Ballyhaunis here in the heart of the west of Ireland.

absolutely fabulous. That would restore your faith in young people singing country music, wouldn't it? And what a great, great voice from Ellie Shine down in County Cork. And her mum and dad there, of course, Noel and Mary Greenshine. Michael, thanks for a lovely, lovely show tonight, especially for the lovely song you played by Dolores Kane earlier on there at Safe Home from Loretta Bergen. Loretta is over there in Ferrymount tonight, Ferrymount on the Hill. Thank you, Loretta, very much indeed. Could you please give the dates for the Sligo shows again? They're Monday, the first Monday and Tuesday in November, 6 weeks away. And that they are the 2nd and the 3rd of November. Sharon Murphy listening into our show tonight in Strabann in the County Tyrone, sending us good wishes. Thank you, Sharon, for that as well. Beautiful show tonight. You're playing a lot of my favourites and thinking you're reading my mind. Also, Fab TV show. That's in for Maureen in Tipperary. Thank you, Maureen Egan in Tipperary. And the very, very best to you. And thanks for playing Rolly Daniels. What a great singer, a great song from Muriel Travers in Leitrim there tonight. Thanks, Muriel. And Anne Clark in Dublin has been... Oh, thanks, Anne. That's who that was in from. I wasn't sure, but thank you, Anne, very much indeed for sharing that with us as well. Still with us, Anne. Here we go with a song that I know you will love and I know our listeners will love. The timeless voice of the wonderful Jim Reeves.

Absolutely beautiful, beautiful, beautiful. Never get tired of hearing the voice of Jim Reeves. And that is for all the people who love that music. Just want to say a very, very special hello and lovely to hear from Tom Roach. Tom has tuned in just down there in Kilfine, Killala country tonight. And he says a lovely variety of artists and music on your show tonight. Thanks for the lovely show. Thanks, Tom. Always lovely to hear from you as well, by the way, and remembering Anne as well, and Mary Farr. I think we did mention Mary as well, so thanks Mary very much indeed, and the folks in Headford there. And we head to Boston, and we say hello to Henry Lally. Henry's tuned in to us, and Mary in Braintree, Massachusetts, Boston area. Please say hello to Michael O'Connor in Cashel in Turla. Great listener to your show. We were very sorry to hear of the sad news and of the passing of Seamus Toohey of Brafe, chairman of Mayo GA board. Complete gentleman. We ran together in the Castlebar Athletic Club in the 1970s. It was truly fitting that he saw the Sam Maguire Cup cross the River Shannon to Mayo this year. May Seamus rest in peace. And that's in from Henry Lally over in Massachusetts there tonight. So Henry, thank you very much for sharing that lovely message with us on the late show tonight as well. We say hello to Bertie Flanagan, Sioux Apache in Argentina, tuned our way tonight as well. A good friend of yours, actually. You got to know each other quite well. So we do say hello to all of you there tonight. Noel, we couldn't locate Doc Carroll's version of that song, even though he did record it. I think he wrote that song, actually. But we can't locate it, is the message anyway. And thanks to Noel Gallagher in Kelchima as well. Well, here's an absolutely beautiful rendition of a John Prine composition, The Paradise from Muhlenberg County. And this was recorded some years ago on a lovely, lovely album. I have the CD of it in my hand here. It's called Rig the Jig, where the group One Night in Harlow's in Roscommon. And it's Michael Banahan's version with a great traditional backing here of that fabulous song. So let's take a listen to it. Second last song of the night on our show.

Well, there you go. That's Michael Bannon, the folks, Rig the Jig, fine band. And that was from an album called One Night in Harlow in Roscommon. So there you go. We're practically there as far as I can see at this stage. We're just going to, as they say, refresh some of these comments. And hopefully if there's any that we've left out, we might get into them here. And Elsa McTighe, I think we mentioned Elsa earlier on, and a song from Gene Stewart, so we'll back dedicate that one to you, Elsa. We did indeed. And Molly, George Lang and Mary Coleman, Maureen Egan, still scrolling here, and Mary Morley says good night to us as well. Molly Grace Anthony says, Michael, thank you for a stunning show. Oh my goodness gracious me. Stunning show tonight. Really enjoyed it here. In Armagh, such variety and meaningful lyrics. What good songs are all about. Safe home. We're looking forward already to your show on Sunday night. To do it all over again. Beautiful message from Molly. In Armagh. Thank you, Molly, for that. That's amazing, stunning show tonight. We did have a lot of variety on the show tonight, I have to say, from the some of the greats, and of course we had for yourselves there the the brothers there from, oh my god, the Red Rose Cafe. I'm just getting mithered at this hour of the night. I am. Finbar, the Furies, of course, yeah. Let's see, where else are we going here? Maureen from Tipperary says, thanks so much for Jim Reeves. I love you because fab music tonight. Safe home later, and God bless. So Maureen Egan in Tipperary tonight. So again, Maureen, thank you for that. And said also to Dermot McBride, who has tuned into us there tonight, and Luigi and all of the folks still coming into us as we are almost ready to sign off with our last number. Coming your way. Sometimes we don't know what to pick. Actually, people say, how do you manage? I said, I haven't a clue half the time what I'm going to play on the show. It just happens. And thanks to all of you with those lovely, lovely messages into us. And from Armagh to Dublin we go next. And fair play, Michael. You had two great shows tonight. A fabulous television show between 11 and 12 and a beautiful radio show from John Buggy and Talla in Dublin. Thanks, John. And to North Carolina we go next. And thanks for the lovely shows tuned into here all the time from Bregan, North Carolina. Thank you so much indeed for that. Well, we're going to take a song from the late, great Buck Owens. We're going to go out on a good old happy song tonight. Dedicate that to Sheila McTighe and the folks in Castlebar as well. Here he is with a song that I first heard way, way back as a child, actually, recorded by Shea O'Hara of the Royal Blues. Here's Buck Owens and Love's Gonna Live Here Again.

that's it, folks. Taking us home. And you know what? I knew there was something. You always forget something. And Father Higgins gave me a poster there in Gary Moore on Monday night. Anyway, we have a few weeks to go, so it's not too bad. Shrewlin District Vintage Club fundraising draw. Win a tractor. A tractor there. It's first prize tractor, Massey Ferguson, 35. Second prize, two nights stay in the lodge, Asher Castle. And third prize is a toolbox, cabinet and tools. Fourth prize, 200. Fifth prize, 100. The draw will be held on the 24th of October. So it's a wee bit away. Tickets are €20. Tickets are €20 each, or three for 50. And Father Higgins from over

is a quick hello to Jimmy Murray there from Strait, and a quick hello to Maureen in Tipperary. Says, Michael, you never let me down. You're the best. Thanks, Maureen. You're very welcome. That takes us to the end of another show, a very, very busy show here on Midwest Radio this Wednesday night. Just at the close of another night's broadcasting, we say hello to all of the folks in the hospitals and the care homes throughout the area, especially the nursing staff throughout the night.

Just a special love as well to all of you on first responder duties this night, working through the night. We have a very safe, quiet and peaceful night here in the region.

To all of you out there on the Atlantic Ocean this night and on our west coast, we wish you well, all the fisher lads down along the coast there this night, tuning into our late show as they often do. Indeed, we thank you very much indeed. Stay safe, stay well. Special good night to all our listeners there on the lovely islands of the west coast this night. Thank you for staying with us till this hour of the night, and perhaps it's time to quench the lights right now. To all of you out on the roads there this night, wherever you're travelling, we hope our show has eased a few miles of the journey for you. To all of you here in Region FM service, thank you very much indeed for the invitation to your homes throughout the night. Much appreciated. Those of you around the island of Ireland, around the world, thank you for choosing Midwest Radio for your listening pleasure tonight or today, whatever part of the world you're in. Live broadcasting ends now till 7 in the morning here, when David Cawley will start a new day's broadcasting from the studios over in Castlebar. All going well, I'll be back with you on Sunday night here, just after the 10 o'clock news headlines for our Sunday night late show. Until then, Michael Common saying good night, God bless, take care. Slán agus bannach che orif galair. Gucci on Kedu Rela, Jadona Shahuggin, Timpele, Jay Clog Namashen, Yal Kamina Ross Law and Harish. Good night, take care. Have a peaceful night. Now we switch over to a repeat of this morning's Tommy Martin show, which should be coming away in just a few seconds. Slán agus bannach the Harish.

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1: Wednesday morning it is, the 23rd day of September. Hello there and a very good morning to you.

As always, great to have your company on this Wednesday morning. Nice morning out there, actually. Sun is shining, certainly in East Mayo. Wherever you are, I hope the sun is shining for you too. We're live, Beosa Studio, until 11, as usual, and we'd love the pleasure of your company.

0: this morning by text or WhatsApp. Get in touch 087 900 4141. That's in association with our great friends at the Perfect Pint Public House, Times Square, New York City, bringing a taste of Ireland to all the people in the Big Apple. Our email address is studio@midwestradio.ie. And it's Sarah and Petrina on the phones this morning, 0818 3055. So, plenty of opportunities for you to get in touch with us today. By the way, if you live in the Glenamoy area, just to let you know, tonight in Healy's Hall in Glenamoy at 7 o'clock, there is a special women's health promotion. It's a free women's health event, and there'll be guest speakers there, so all women are welcome to this women's health seminar, Healy's Hall in Glenamoy, and it starts at 7 this evening and runs until about 9:30. Tommy, wonder if you could help. I'm inquiring on behalf of my friend. Her son would love to go on and do an apprenticeship in carpentry, especially in kitchen making and assembly, but we're having huge difficulty in getting anybody in the Westport Castlebar areas that are interested. Can any of your listeners, or maybe businesses, who would take on an apprentice carpenter have any advice for us? He's a genuine lad. He's a good worker, and he would love to take up an apprenticeship in carpentry. Now, he's in the Castlebar Westport general area. But if you are somebody who is looking for an apprentice carpenter, will you give us a call here to Midwest, 0818 3055? Let us know who you are, and we will pass on the details, no problem. I said, and I promised, that we get so many comments to this program every morning that we don't get to. And I want to try and catch up. I have pages and pages of comments about different things that our listeners have brought up over the last 5 or 6 days. So I'm just going to go through some of them straight away. First of all, Niamh was in touch. She says, Tommy, just a heads up about a small act of peaceful protest that I am taking in County Mayo, because I'm refusing to pay my €20 dog license for my rescue dog, Dan. And that is until Mayo County Council properly address animal welfare. Niamh says, my understanding is that the council now has a third dog warden, yet still no dedicated animal welfare inspector. For years, I've spoken to TDs about the lack of an animal welfare inspector. Many charities lobbied and were told that there are concerns about the reaction from the farming community. If that is genuinely part of the reason, I find it deeply frustrating. Dan is a rescue dog. If I had bought a dog privately, enforcement and registration can be a very difficult matter. Yet, because I rescued him, I'm expected to make sure everything is licensed and paid for. I volunteer with animal welfare myself, including fundraising and helping animals in need. I don't object to responsible dog ownership or licensing, but I do object to paying into a system where I see enforcement without what I believe is adequate animal welfare protection. So, I'm making a peaceful, non-violent protest by withholding my €20 dog license fee. And I'd be very interested to hear whether other dog owners across the region feel the same as I do. That's Niamh by email this morning. Thank you very much, Niamh. So what do you think? Yeah, she's having this peaceful, non-violent protest, refusing to pay her dog license until a dedicated animal welfare inspector is installed in County Mayo. Let us know your views. Anne, she says, can you please ask Minister Dara Cillieri why he thinks it's acceptable for pensioners, those in their 80s and 90s in particular, receiving letters from Revenue telling them that their pensions are being reviewed and that they need to provide bank statements, etc. It's all well and good telling pensioners to apply for various household benefits and then they take away their pensions. I would love to know what Dara Cillieri's view is on that. Phil and Helen were both listening to Martin Foley, the man from Sligo, who was talking about the railway versus the greenway. In fact, we got a huge response to Martin the other morning. But Phil says Martin Foley is 100% right in what he says, and it's time the people of the West stood up and got this government to open their eyes and their purses and get to know what people outside Dublin are thinking. Micheál Martin talks about taking in the six counties as a possible future venture, yet he can't look after the people of the West. We miss Michael Ring who would get work done here for the people of the West. That's from Phil. And another caller, Helen, says, in relation to Martin Foley, he makes more sense than all of the people talking about the Greenway put together. We all love greenways, but it's time we brought the West into the 21st century. The railway is an urgent necessity. Tina, now I assumed the booklet arrived through my letterbox, but apparently we all got a booklet from the government the week before last. It's all about staying safe and connected during times of an emergency. Tina says, but during storms and power outages, we are without phone coverage, both mobile and house phones. They don't work. So what are we supposed to do? Because apparently the booklet says you should phone a friend and keep in touch and make sure everybody's safe. Completely away from that. Sean says, I'm over the moon that the Eurovision Song Contest has been dumped by RTE. It's become a circus. And maybe Rita will put on a good movie instead. Sorry, maybe RTE will put on a good movie instead. Well, you never know. That's from, who's that from? That's Sean. Okay, next is Deirdre. She says, I'm on a CE scheme. I get €20 a week extra. I travel 54 kilometres a day to get onto this scheme. So I would be better off staying at home by the time you take into account the cost of fuel prices, which, as we all know, have gone completely and utterly out of control. And this relates to our caller last week who was suggesting that could we do 4-day weeks instead of five, do maybe a couple of extra hours in the morning and in the evenings, work 4 days, and that means we could stay at home 1 day a week and we would save on fuel and help the climate. Other texters, Tommy, good morning. I have become a full-time carer for my relative, and I was wondering how other people dispose of all the adult nappies on a daily and weekly basis. Do you pay for an extra bin? ? The HSE, the texter says, supply these particular nappies free of charge. So should they also have access collection points for people to dispose of them correctly, free of charge, and without having extra tolls from your bin collection? I'd be grateful for the opinion and advice of your listeners in relation to this. And I know that this is an ongoing issue for a lot of carers out there and families who are looking after elderly people. So what do you think about that? Other calls, Donald says, what about the home support workers who are working 12 days in a row, travelling around the country? They are being hit by these fuel prices the most, and yet nobody's shouting up in support of all of these home support workers. It is time the government recognised the great benefit they are to communities. Other texter says, Tommy, can you please ask those who are doing hedge cutting at this time of year, and there's a lot of that going on at the moment, to please erect warning signs either side of where they work. It's extremely dangerous, especially with wet weather. The other morning, the caller says, I nearly ran into a hedge cutter as there was no signs to suggest that there was an issue on the roads. Niamh says, listening to all of the discussion on your programme about politicians being confronted, abused and attacked in the last week on foot of the Healy Ray situation, I couldn't help, says Niamh, thinking about how soft politics has become compared to some periods in our history. I mean, I've absolutely no problem with people being furious with politicians. In fact, there are plenty of politicians I wouldn't exactly invite around for tea, particularly those, I believe, who put global interests, billionaire wealth and property interests ahead of the ordinary folk. I think politicians should be challenged, criticised and held to account ferociously. But there's a difference between political anger and physical violence. Back in 1672, Niamh says, Dutch politician Johan de Witt was murdered by a mob, and extraordinarily, accounts say parts of his body were eaten afterwards. So when I hear politicians talking about how dangerous public life has become today, part of me thanks Jesus, lads. You've no idea how good you've had it compared to those of your predecessors. Give politicians hell, but do it at the ballot box. Challenge them, protest, shout, ask awkward questions, expose conflicts of interest, hold them accountable, but don't physically abuse them. That's from Niamh. Mike says, I think data centres, we were talking about those earlier in the week, are and will be, he says, a bigger part of our infrastructure in the years ahead. For example, in a war scenario, this infrastructure suddenly becomes a military target. We'll then be asked to join NATO to head off any potential attacks. The simple answer is abort any more developments of data centres. That's Mike. Mary says, regarding the Liam Neeson film, which is The Lost Babies of Tuam, all about the Tuam mother and baby home, Mary says, I would like to point out that the nuns were fully exonerated by the report published by the Independent Commission of Inquiry that was headed up by an eminent human rights lady judge. The report stated that the nuns did their very best in the circumstances and criticised Galway County Council, who owned the home, for refusing to give the nuns the money they begged for to get basic necessities such as heating, running water and isolated rooms for babies with infectious diseases. Also, it was Galway County Council that was responsible for burials and keeping a register of deaths. The report also stated that there was no evidence that the babies were put in a sewage tank or sold to adoptive parents. To date, 1 year on, all remains excavated were found to be buried in coffins in consecrated grounds. Let us not forget that the nuns were not obliged to take in these unfortunate women who were abandoned by the state, their families, the babies' fathers, and society in general. But they were the only ones who volunteered to step forward and offered care to them. They were also very poorly paid by the state to run these homes. I think that the slanderous attacks on elderly nuns who cannot defend themselves today is scandalous, and the media and those who are spreading false information about them worldwide have a lot to answer for. Thank you for reading this, and that's from Mary. And just a couple more. This one says, this is Swinford listener, can somebody please let me know what's going wrong with the electricity in the Swinford area in general? It's ridiculous. Week upon week upon week, we're having disruptions to our electricity and nobody seems to be saying anything about it. So there you are. That's just a random sample of some. I'll get to more in due course. As I say, our number 0818 3055. It's Midwest. It's 16 minutes past nine.
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0: Lots of people celebrating birthdays today, and I will get to those in due course. Just wanted to remind you as well that if you were organising an event for Coffee Morning, for Coffee Day, for Hospice, do let us know what you're up to and we'll give it a little mention for you on the radio. Like I know Chris Harper, Kilsada West, Westport is having a hospice coffee day on Thursday. That's tomorrow, starting at 10, running until 6. Home Care Medical, our good friends in Ballyhaunis, are having a coffee day all day tomorrow, 11 to 4. The Queen of Peace Nursing Home in Knock, they're having their coffee morning tomorrow from 1 to half 3. And Carnacun Community Centre, you can have your coffee there for hospice tomorrow morning, 10 until 12. Cushlaw Community Centre, 12 noon to 3 tomorrow. Tureen Hall from 9 to 1 tomorrow. And Knock House Hotel, Esna and the crew down there are having a coffee morning from half 10 until 12 noon tomorrow. Now, if you're in business and you employ people, there's obviously always going to be issues within the workforce, whether it's a small, medium or large company. Most medium and large companies have HR, human resource people, dedicated to solving problems and making sure all of the health and safety and all of the workplace laws are enforced to the letter of the law. But regardless of whether you're small, medium or large-sized business, there's going to be times when issues develop with your staff. But the question is, how do you deal with them? Well, if you are somebody, a business owner or somebody in HR in your company, I want to tell you about an event. Now, it's happening this afternoon in the Galmont Hotel and Spa in Galway from 4 o'clock until 6. And it's been organised by the Chartered Institute of Personnel and Development. And it's also been done in conjunction with the Workplace Relations Commission, because the CIPD is aiming to bring employment law and employee relations into a practical setting. With what they're doing around the country is a series of mock Workplace Relation Commission hearings. So in other words, if a case develops in your business and it ends up going to the Workplace Relations Commission to be solved, how exactly does it all unfold? So what the Chartered Institute of Personnel and Development are doing is they've created mock workplace disputes, bringing them to real life. And they're doing them right across the country. In fact, they had one in Sligo yesterday. They have one in Galway today. And they're also having ones in Limerick, Athlone, Waterford, Dublin and Cork. So to go through the whole process of what's involved in bringing a case to the Workplace Relations Commission from the perspective of the business, I'm joined by Meg Dunphy, HR Policy and Engagement Officer with the Chartered Institute of Personnel and Development. Meg, good morning.
2: Good morning, Tommy. Great to be here.
0: Thanks for joining us. Now, nobody wants to end up in the Workplace Relations Commission hearing building. But unfortunately, it happens. There are always going to be disputes, right?
2: Yeah, of course. And I just wanted to say, Tommy, in your introduction there for the role play, the mock WRC adjudication that we're doing this evening, it's not in conjunction with the WRC. So like you said, we are doing a role play of an imitated case, but it is CIPD and we're supported by Adair Trusted People Partners, okay, who are Employment Law Advisory Services and Consultancy. And they are bringing along their team. So they have a barrister at law that will be joining. We have an adjudicator who's a current adjudicator in the WRC is going to do that role. And then we have experienced people practitioners who will play the part of the employer as well, and the employees side too. So we have based it on some of the things that we know are happening, which means there's obviously, the use of AI is really ramping up the level of applications that are put in that are put into the WRC, but also the complexity of those submissions, because, you know, our friend ChatGPT and other AI tools, they can really embellish and add to what we've put into them. And if you're not able to sense that, check that properly, sometimes it can add arms and legs. And so that's something we're seeing, is adding complexity to what's going into the WRC. And we're also seeing a rise in the likes of equality claims, especially under age, the category of age, and then just changes to kind of probation legislation and other things. You know, we're going to actually have the case based on some of these very topical things that employers are dealing with at the moment, so they can really see how it plays out in reality in the WRC.
0: Yeah. If I were to ask you, Meg, top three kinds of complaints that employers take to the Workplace Relations Commission, what would they be?
2: Well, generally it is in the realm of unfair dismissals. An employee feels that they were unfairly dismissed, and so they can pursue the unfair dismissals if they have over a year's service. Other cases that we're seeing is, like I said, the age and discrimination. So discrimination and equality can form quite a large cohort of that as well. And then, other things like bullying in the workplace, it can be another big factor, grievance and harassment. So they're all big ticket
0: items. And they're all very contentious issue, because I'm sure nobody, or very few, would go into the Workplace Relations Commission on a case of unfair dismissal if they genuinely didn't believe they were unfairly dismissed. And when you talk about bullying, I mean, that's such a grey area, isn't it? Because one's definition of bullying can be completely different to another person's bullying charge. When a case goes to the Workplace Relations Commission, is there a band of judges that will make the decision, or is it a bit like, the normal circuit court where one judge will adjudicate?
2: Yeah, it's usually one adjudicator will take the case, and they have, I don't know the exact figure, I know they recruited additional adjudicators at the start of this year, end of last year. So in light of what I said earlier and the fact that there is an increase in the number of cases, they're obviously needing that extra level of adjudication. So there is a big cohort of adjudicators, and it would be one person that would be sitting down to hear the case.
0: And is the ultimate decision a binding decision, so that an employer, who can they appeal it?
2: They can appeal it, yeah. So after the hearing, the decision could be made anywhere between 1 to 4 months. So there is no hard and fast rules in when the adjudicator can actually release their finding, and it just depends on their caseload. But obviously the employer can review that, and if you do disagree with the outcome, you can appeal it to the Labour Court within 42 days. So if the decision does go against you, then, you can just, look, they can actually ask for orders of reinstatement, re-engagement, compensation or arrears to the employee. So, you know, I would advise employers where, you know, a decision has gone against them, that's really time to reflect on what's going on in your organization and looking to improve, you know, culture and put some structure and systems in place around HR procedures and record keeping. And the big one is line management and leader training, which we know is really crucial to how people experience the workplace. So the quality and care of a leader and a manager can go a long way to resolving issues before they get anywhere. If there is issues, that they're addressed promptly and fairly. And, you know, I suppose that there's good communication and, you know, care taken for the employee. So all of these things are, you know, they should be done before you get to that stage. So that, like, I suppose the CIPD, our job is making sure that our HR community, our people professionals, have the confidence and capability to positively impact in their organisations. And, you know, training is a big part of that, Tommy.
0: Yeah, I know. And, you know, I'm just looking at loads of calls that are coming in here, Meg, and who'd want to be a HR manager when I look at what I'm reading? And not a lot of people will say that, say for a medium or large size business, because in fairness, most small businesses don't have HR managers. They, you know, you might have somebody running the company, the CEO, and you might have kind of a line manager, but you don't have somebody who is always qualified in HR working in small companies. But for, say, for medium or large size companies, and this is what I'm seeing coming in on the screen, is that an awful lot of people are saying when they raise a grievance with a HR manager, they don't get an awful lot of satisfaction. And the reason they think they don't get the satisfaction is because the HR manager is ultimately employed by the employer. So that the HR manager is going to take the side of the employer. What do you say to that?
2: What I would say is HR professionals are, they have a remit for the employee and the employer. So it can be a tricky balance at times, but there is a duty of care to the employee and obviously an obligation to the employer. And what we would do from an ethical standpoint is look at things on balance, where, you know, all factors have to be considered, from the employee side and from if it's their manager or somebody else that they've made a grievance. So, you know, for fair procedure, all things need to be taken into account. But I wouldn't be able to kind of give any definitive on grievances that I wouldn't have had a chance to look at. Yeah. But what I would say, you know, in all honesty, is a HR practitioner does have an obligation to both the employee and the employer. And when they look at anything, they're following the rules of natural justice and they're looking at the case in a holistic way.
0: Right. Okay. So impartiality is important.
2: Yeah, it is.
0: You had an event in one of these mock workplace disputes in Sligo yesterday. Did that go well?
2: Yes, it went very well and there was lots of questions in the room. So the reason, like, we've decided to do this national series is because a lot of HR practitioners would say it's the practical skills that they need support with. So, you know, the thought of going into a WRC, if you haven't before, or maybe you have and you've had a bad experience, you know, actually just being the fear of the unknown can sometimes be worse than the reality. So it's just seeing how that plays out. What are the kind of questions that you're going to be asked? What are the kind of, what's the paperwork that you need to have ready? We all know fail to prepare, prepare to fail. Yes. So really gathering and organizing your evidence in advance of going to a WRC is critical. You know, and preparing a strong written submission from the employer side, obviously preparing any witnesses, managing the pre-hearing logistics. And on the day then, which is what we go through at the mock adjudication, you know, how you present your materials, how you do opening remarks, how you allow your witnesses to tell their story, taking notes, you know, all of these things are important for somebody to see how they play out in reality.
0: Okay.
2: So yeah, like it went really well. Good. We are encouraging anybody in the Mayo and Galway area to attend this evening. It is open to CIPD members and non-members. There's a small administration fee if you're a non-member of the CIPD, but you're more than welcome to join us. So we hope that we get a great turnout from Mayo and Galway.
0: All right. right. It's 4 o'clock to six this evening in the Galmont Hotel in Galway. And it's organised by, and if you want more details, cipd.org. That's cipd.org. Again, I would just say to anybody in HR, this is really something you should attend, because I think it's going to be an awful lot of tips there for people. And as they say, a lot of questions in the room in Sligo, and I'm sure the same will apply in Galway. So cipd.org for full details. Meg, lovely talking to you, and thanks very much indeed.
2: Great, Tommy. Have a good day.
0: You too. That's Meg Dunphy, their HR Policy and Engagement Manager, joining us there from the Chartered Institute of Personnel and Development. Thanks very much indeed for that. Now, Tom has a bone to pick with the GAA in Mayo. He says two clubs are being brought down to Charlestown. This is for the Senior Championship semi-final. I think it's Castlebar Mitchells against Brafey. And I think it's happening Saturday week in Charlestown. And Tom says, bringing Castlebar Mitchells and Brafey to Charlestown, even though they are next to each other, is a complete waste of fuel. And it doesn't say much about the GAA's views of climate action. He says there were loads of pitches closer to both clubs that could have been used, because it has to be on a neutral venue. So he suggested Island 80, Ballintubber, or even Ball would have been better options than driving all of the supporters and the teams from Castlebar and Brafey over to Charlestown. That's Tom getting that off his chest. A listener says, Tommy, I'm a pensioner. I've worked all my life. I've paid my taxes. Now I'm getting a pension, but believe it or not, I'm still being taxed. I pay €78.04 tax and €4.95 USC every fortnight. Pensioners should not have to pay tax after working all of their lives. End of story, says that particular texter. And on the subject of public transport, loads and loads came in relation to Local Link and public transport in general. This texter says, I use Local Link on a regular basis. It's a fantastic service. Drivers go above and beyond. And it has opened up so much opportunities for public transport for people in rural areas. And this texter says, I am so affected by the college timetable. Just back to study now. And my timetable has changed three times already. I work part-time and my schedule has been so messed about by changes to the college timetable. And on the subject of GPs, this texter says, is it the GP or the secretary that makes a decision on seeing a patient? I was never turned away by my GP when needed. This related to a listener who was trying to get an appointment for a bad chest infection and couldn't. And on that point, a listener says, listening to your listener about not being able to get an appointment with the GP, this texter says, I was sick myself last week with a very sore throat and a temperature, and I knew myself I would not get a doctor's appointment for at least a few days. So what I did was, I went online to doc.ie. That's doc.ie. I had a phone call appointment with a GP for €35, and they had my prescription sent to my local chemist within 15 minutes. I had a great experience, and when I told other people about it, I was shocked to hear that a lot of them actually use this service as well. No, I wasn't aware of it, to be honest. But there you are. That's my lesson for the day. If you are unable to get a doctor's appointment and you need to be seen or advised by a GP, you can log on to doc.ie, and you can have a kind of a phone call appointment with a GP for €35. There you are. Thanks for telling us about that. Back in a moment. Now, you're welcome back to the programme. I want to say a happy birthday today. Mary Walsh from Curran in Turlestran in County Sligo celebrates a birthday today. Well done, Mary. Have a great day. Lots of love from Geraldine and Martin. And they'll see you later for the party. It's going to be good fun there for Mary Walsh, a great lady from Curran in Turlestran, on her birthday today. Enjoy it. Speaking of birthdays, Caroline in Castlebar Credit Union is celebrating a birthday today. So if you're popping into the Castlebar Credit Union, give her a wave and a smile. Caroline, happy birthday. Wishing you all the very best from all the staff there at the Credit Union in Castlebar. It is always very difficult for a family to come on air and ask for money. But when you're in a situation like my next guest is, you will do anything to try and save your son's life. I want to tell you about a young man. He's in his early 30s. And his name is Ryan Kelly, originally from Devlish, just outside Kilchamah, a mechanic by profession. He's been living in Orlando for a number of years. And sadly, he's been diagnosed with a very aggressive form of cancer. The health professional's prognosis is that he has literally 6 months to live. And as a family, they're urgently trying to access medical treatment that could give Ryan more time and, more importantly, hope. Now, the costs involved, as we know from previous situations like this, are astronomical, and no family can bear the brunt of all of the costs involved in this emergency treatment that Ryan needs. So they've set up a GoFundMe page. We'll give you details about that shortly. But I have Ryan's mum, Janine, in studio with me this morning. Thank you so much for coming in, Janine. Good morning.
3: Thank you so much, Tommy.
0: I know this is difficult, but this is for Ryan, and any mother would do the exact same thing as you would. When did you get the devastating news that Ryan wasn't well?
3: We were out there last week and we got the devastating news a few days before. Ryan had collapsed and we literally went out there on an emergency visit. Came back last Monday. We'd been out there for 10 days and he'd collapsed and he was taken into Advent Health Orlando and they discovered he had a large mass on his lung and it had spread to his spine, his pelvis, everywhere apart from his brain. And it had gone that far that there was no hope. They said without treatment, he'd be dead in a month. And they were willing to give him treatment and they'd started treatment. And he's, at the moment, he's having chemo, very intensive chemo every single day. And he's very sick from it. He's in an enormous amount of pain. At one stage during the day, he was crawling on the floor, screaming in agony. And when he stood up, he'd fractured his vertebrae. So on the T8 and T10 vertebrae, he's now got fractures because the cancer is literally sucking the calcium out of his bones. And that's where he's at the moment.
0: The outlook is not good.
3: No. They said with treatment, they can give him 6 months, possibly 12, but they don't see the outlook of 12.
0: And this happened literally out. I mean, had he any symptoms in the last few months?
3: At Christmas, he had pain in his shoulder and he went to a chiropractor because he's a mechanic, so it's a physical job. And he went to a chiropractor and the chiropractor was working on his shoulder, thinking it was just muscle. And he asked for a scan to be done and they said there was nothing there, that it was clear. And then he collapsed, as I said, about 2 weeks ago. And they since looked at the scan that he had done and there was a mass there, so they missed it. So,
0: and have they said at what stage cancer he has now?
3: It's stage four. And there's no chance of an operation. There's no point of an operation. When he lies down, you can actually feel the lump in his neck. The tumour is sticking out through his neck. It's wrapped around vital veins and arteries, and it's touching his spinal cord. So it's too dangerous to operate. He has a blood clot in his jugular vein, so he can't travel home. And
0: and obviously you'd love to bring him home.
3: Oh, I'd love. That was my one goal when I went over there. Right, come on, we'll bring you home and look after you. You can't travel. You can't even come out the hospital. He's too sick.
0: And he's conscious, is he?
3: He was in and out of consciousness because of the pain meds. But he's conscious. He's very angry at the world. He's gone through that stage now, but he's, at the first couple of days, he was very angry at the world. He's only 34. Yeah. So he's very, very angry at the world.
0: But how long has he been in Orlando?
3: A few years, just over 5 years. Like all our young ones, they went over to find work, a better life, hopefully to find love like the rest of them. And he's a very talented mechanic. But because of the blood clot in his neck now, he's lost the use of his left arm as well. So we can't use that.
0: His quality of life seems very bad.
3: It is. Extremely bad. He's literally, he can get up from the bed, go to the toilet, maybe get a shower if he's lucky, and get back to bed.
0: So you're here today appealing for money because he could get some kind of treatment that might help.
3: Yeah, he can get targeted therapy and there's some drug trials that can get him, that little bit longer. I know some people might think, well, you know, why bother? But he's my son. I have to do everything I can.
0: Of course. Yeah. Owen, I'm going to bring you in here, if you don't mind. No, I didn't promise we'd bring you in, but I do want to just have a quick word with you as the brother of Ryan. It's so devastating for the whole family.
4: Yeah. As my mum said, we were kind of out there last week. It definitely wasn't good from outside to see. Mm. You know, no one expects to see your brother in that situation or that kind of state. So it was definitely a shock to the system when we got out there and kind of seen him for the first time. It was bittersweet in a sense. We hadn't seen him in a couple of years. But obviously, we didn't want to see him in them circumstances.
0: Yeah. Do you have other brothers and sisters?
4: I have two other brothers. So one of my other brothers came out with me. My other brother, unfortunately, couldn't travel because he's not too well himself. He has a couple of heart problems, so he's not able to fly. But yeah, as I say, my brother came out with me and he was kind of the same way. It was a very somber moment walking into the room.
0: So back to you, Janine. What can we do? What can anybody do?
3: As a family, we never ask anyone for anything. We're not a family who likes charity or anything. We give to charity, but we don't like asking for it. But we just can't manage it ourselves. Like the hospital are talking 100,000, 108,000. We just can't manage that as a family. I work in childcare. As you know, childcare it's a vocation. It's not an occupation. So if we could do it ourselves, we would. So we have a GoFundMe page set up by a guy called David Hartman, which is one of Ryan's great friends. And basically the title of it is Help Ryan Keep Fighting. And that's what we need. We need just people to donate what they can. Okay. Anything, even if it's just a euro, it's a help. So it's just to donate anything.
0: And I know you and your husband and all of the kids, this is just like a bolt out of the blue.
3: It is. My husband himself is also battling bladder cancer. So it's like a double sting to us. We're in the middle of getting chemo for my husband. He's got to have an operation at Christmas. So he can't even travel out to see his own son. So we are literally in the middle of the battle of our lives.
0: And finally, is there a chance that if he was to get a little bit better, that he might be able to come home? Are you hoping for that?
3: I'm hoping, but the hospital aren't very hopeful. I am hoping for that, but we're just at the moment, we're just trying to buy him time. So it's just baby steps at the moment.
0: Okay. All right, so we're asking our listeners, please, to go on to a GoFundMe page, just do a search for Help Ryan Keep Fighting. That's Help Ryan Keep Fighting. And I can only say that our hearts go out to you, Janine, to Owen, to the entire family and extended family, because this is just such an awful situation you find yourself in. And as I said at the outset, any mother, any brother, any sister would go to any lengths, if it's only for a period of maybe another few months, to keep Ryan in at least a quality of life that won't have him in the state he's in at the moment.
3: Thank you so much, Tommy. Thank you for having us on.
0: Not at all. Thank you for coming in. Brave, brave lady. Thank you so much. Janine Kelly from Devlish in Kilchimaw. And thank you, Owen, for joining your mum this morning. So please, GoFundMe. You know, we get up and we have a pain in our shoulder and we have a pain in our toe and our car won't start and we don't think we're going to be able to afford our Sky subscription and we think that's devastating. And then you hear this story and it puts everything in perspective. So if you have a few bob spare, go on to GoFundMe right now and search for Help Ryan Keep Fighting and give whatever you can. Back in a moment. You're very welcome back to the programme. In studio with me this morning, I have Anita McNicholas. Good morning, Anita.
5: Good morning, Tommy.
0: Good to talk to you. Thanks for coming in. 10 years now since the stillbirth of your daughter, Amy Kate. You came into studio and you reminded me it was 10 years ago and you told the story of stillbirth and the challenges that stillbirth and neonatal and all of that brings to so many women out there. And you were one of the instigators of this beautiful butterfly garden, which is a garden to remember all the babies who sadly didn't get to live the lives that we get to live. And you're having this memorial fundraiser in the Gateway Hotel in Swinford on Saturday night. It's called Speed Quizzing. What is Speed Quizzing?
5: Good morning, Tommy. Thanks for having me. Yes, speed quizzing is a new fad, I suppose, that's going on with quizzing. It's a quiz that's done through your phone. So you need to have a smartphone, an Android phone or a tablet. So when you come on the night, make sure you have a device with you and we link it up to a Wi-Fi system and you get multiple choice questions and you press the choice on your phone instead of paper and pen. Or
0: so a bit like Who Wants to Be a Millionaire. You get multiple questions.
5: You do, and it's the fastest finger as well in all that. Yes,
0: brilliant. And it's to mark to keep that beautiful park, the butterfly park, up and running and maintained, isn't that it?
5: It is absolutely. Amy Kate's birthday came up there, July just gone, and I just thought, myself and my husband Gary, what could we do to help others? And I'm involved with the Butterfly Garden, and we always need funds for ongoing maintenance in the garden. So we thought, why not do a fundraiser in her memory? So the garden is there. We started fundraising for that garden 5 years ago. It's been open 4 years ago. It's a beautiful reflection garden. People go and sit in it, and there's beautiful butterfly benches and butterflies on the ground. And it gives people an opportunity that mightn't have a grave, somewhere to go and reflect and remember and celebrate their babies.
0: Do you have a grave for Amy Kate?
5: I do, yes. Amy Kate was stillborn at 26 weeks, so we were able to bury her. In the past, I have had several miscarriages, so those babies obviously aren't buried. So I love to go to the garden and sit and bring a cup of coffee and reflect and think, and especially around their due dates and that.
0: Yeah.
5: People don't remember, but I remember.
0: Yeah, and I'm sure, look, there isn't one woman listening to us right now who've had a miscarriage or a stillbirth who isn't going to be forever affected by it.
5: Correct. Absolutely. It's a devastating process. You don't know what's going on. Emotions are running high. Nothing in the world seems important when this happens.
0: And you had no idea prior to her birth that it was
5: I did, yeah. Okay. Amy Kate had a life-limiting condition, PATOS, which is a trisomy 13. So at 15 weeks, we were told that, you know, she would be stillborn or she would only live shortly after her birth.
0: And were you given the option at that point to abort or to...
5: Well, it was illegal in Ireland to do that at the time.
0: Right.
5: But it was discussed with us to go to England, but myself and my husband decided to carry on with the pregnancy.
0: How difficult was that?
5: Yeah, it was tough. It was tough times, but I thought I'd never get over it, to be quite honest. But, you know, grief has got easier and lighter as the years have gone on. And then Amy Kate was my firstborn. I was able to go on and have some more children. Not that any other child would ever replace Amy Kate, but it lessened the pain, yeah. Yes.
0: And you have two other children, eight-year-old.
5: An eight-year-old little girl, Sienna, and I have a one-year-old little boy, Jack.
0: Now, you don't mind me telling listeners that Jack, your youngest, is a year old, and you were 48 when Jack was born.
5: I was, yes.
0: Was that a kind of completely off the radar kind of a moment?
5: Well, we did have a little bit of help with Jack, but we wanted to complete our family, and I felt young enough and fit enough to carry on, and the two kids will keep me going, and it'll be someone to help carry on my work when I'm gone in the butterfly garden, all the weeding and maintenance and tidying.
0: Yeah, and you need a lot of that, but you get good support, don't you, from the community?
5: We do. We get lots of bereaved grandparents, siblings, people in the community that are retired that just want to help out. And every 2 months we have a tidy up, and we advertise it on our Facebook page, the Butterfly Garden. We have an Instagram page. It's always advertised and in the local newsletter. So the money from this fundraiser will go towards the maintenance for bark, mulch, plants and upkeep of the garden.
0: Okay, well, it's a memorial fundraiser. It's Saturday night, 8:30 in the Gateway Hotel, Swinford. It's called Speed Quizzing. You have to have a smartphone or a device because the questions come onto your phone. But it sounds like good fun. So 8:30 registration, and I suppose the question will start around 9, will it?
5: Around 9 o'clock, yes, yeah. Yes.
0: And it's you can bring, it's like a table quiz. You can have four at your table.
5: Yeah, 2 to 4 people, yeah. We have 50 tables. We're not pre-booking them or anything. Turn up on the night at 8:30. And just let me say a couple of sponsors that I want to say a very big thank you to quickly. The Credit Union, the Gateway Hotel, Deer Park Manor, the Novel Bean, KG Motors, O'Connell's Pharmacy, SCL Flooring, Mellis Pub, O'Donnell's Plant Hire, ASD Mechanical Services in Kilmavie, Funny Bones, Steakout Catering and Duffy Tires, who all donated a little bit of money to me to help get this fundraiser up and running, because these things don't happen for free.
0: Sure, you're a doer, aren't you?
5: I like to be busy, yeah, yes.
0: You like to do things and you like to do them right. And you have done so much right. So thanks so much for coming in, Anita. And I promise you, we'll plug the daylights out of this event on Saturday night with all the presenters for the rest of the week. Thanks.
5: Please do. And just let me say that we're having a raffle on the night too. So if anybody's interested in supporting and they can't come along, if they want to give me a buzz, maybe they can contact. You can give out my phone number, or I can give it out, whatever.
0: Okay, well, I tell you what, if people just give us a call here at Midwest, we'll pass on the number, because sometimes people don't have pens and then they miss.
5: All right, okay, yeah.
0: So, but I'll give it anyway, 087-979-4338. That's 087-979-4338. Anita McNicholas is who you'll be talking to. Thanks for coming in.
5: Thank you, Tommy.
0: Best of luck to on Saturday night in the Gateway. Time check on Midwest. 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
0: Okay, just to remind listeners again, because a lot of people are calling in to say they just didn't pick up on the GoFundMe. What is the search for Ryan Kelly? It's Help Ryan Keep Fighting. Okay, Help Ryan Keep Fighting. We've got a news update next. Westport Estate, our sponsor. Good to have you with us today. Thank you for choosing Midwest. It's Tommy Maron here on the programme until 11 as usual on a fairly sunny Wednesday morning. It's a little autumnal out there, but it's beautiful all the same. If you want to get in touch with us, please do text or WhatsApp 087 900 4141 in association with Megan's Bar and Kitchen just off Fifth Avenue in New York. Delicious food and the best Irish hospitality 7 days a week. It's Sarah and Petrina on 0818 3055, or send us an email to studio@midwestradio.ie. More of your calls. We're catching up on loads of comments over the last number of days. This text is Catherine. She says, there's a big problem now getting GP and dental appointments. Also, school placements due to the population increase in our country. There simply are not enough services available for the people living here, and the government don't seem to care. Jer, she says, the waste is unreal. This is to do with food, with lunches, school lunches. A lot of people calling in. Actually, one gentleman, Tony, said in their day, they used to just bring their sandwiches to school. You know, the ham sandwich or the banana sandwich, whatever. Some people brought jam sandwiches to school. You had your little flask in your lunchbox, and that did you until you got home for your dinner. Anyway, Jura says, in relation to the fact that 100,000 school meals a day are being binned, what a waste. It's unreal with regard to hot meals in our schools, and a disgrace to see all of the top class food never touched. How can the pupil taste it or know what it's like when there's a bit taken out of it? And the snack they get earlier, which contains healthy eating food, foods, fruits, etc., in many cases, is also dumped. What's going on is scandalous. And on that subject also, Kitty called. She says, it's up to the parents to take the responsibility for this. She says she's got 3 grandchildren going to national school, and one of her grandchildren doesn't like the school lunch, so they have cancelled it for that child. The other 2 children still get their lunches and eat them. If a child, says Kitty, isn't eating the lunch, then the parents have a responsibility to cancel them. It's not Dara Kaleri's fault that all these meals are being dumped in bins. There are still a lot of children that need these lunches for various reasons. She says it's very simple. If your child is eating, keep it, but if they aren't, cancel it and stop wasting all this food. That's a very practical message there from Kitty. Thanks, Kitty, for that particular one. This is from a Ballyhadrine listener. Says, Tommy, I love living in Ballyhadrine, and I'm living around the town for many years. And they've done a great job recently doing the town up. However, we have a spot to leave our bicycles, even, which is great. However, there aren't enough bins around Ballyhadrine town. This is impacting on the cleanliness of our town. Cigarette butts everywhere on the ground. It's an awful shame that so much has been done and yet we don't have bins at our disposal. That's from a Ballyhadrine listener. Anne says, the government and Dara Kaleri have spent a small fortune telling people about the household benefit. All the TDs have been on Facebook to tell people to contact a specific helpline to help in a claiming. To make it clear, this payment, says Anne, is less than €9 a week. It's based on how many days are in the month, plus a free television licence. It's not going to make a massive difference to anybody's life. They're using this to deflect from all of the small increases that they've imposed on us pensioners. It's a scandal at what is going on. Claire says, yesterday, somebody from Belmullet was talking about having to go to Castlebar for a DEXA scan. Yep, apparently the DEXA scan machine in Belmullet is out of service. By the way, I did get a call from Rose Conway Walsh about it to say she's trying to get that situation reversed as quickly as possible. But Claire says you can get one in Killala, which would be a lot closer for a lot of Belmullet people. So there's one. Claire, thank you very much indeed for getting in touch with us today. Just listening to Monica Morley yesterday speaking about bereavement and car accidents, this texter says, I think on your radio programme there should be a highlight and a campaign on people whom their spouses have cheated and left all of a sudden. It's every bit as difficult as death, in my opinion, and I would love this highlighted on your radio programme. So, if anybody wants to talk to us about that, then by all means do so. Pauline, she said, the other day, just outside Enniscrone, a farmer left the road in a very dangerous condition, and it was very wet on this particular morning. Obviously, the farmer was doing some farm work, coming out of a field with loads and loads of muck on the road. It's disgraceful that farmers don't think it's okay to clean up after them. I wish they would. Jim says, when they do the repairs to their water mains, it's like bog water. Also, when they burst, when the pipes burst, the water is going for hours and we get charged that on our meter. I think it's a joke and it flies the meter up, and more consideration should be given to this particular situation. And here's a very unusual one. Tommy, I'm wondering if anybody knows of any plant-based cookery courses, workshops or talks that might be happening in this country this autumn. The listener says, I'm particularly interested in learning more about switching to a whole food, plant-based lifestyle, including practical cooking and nutrition. If anybody knows of anything in the west of Ireland or anywhere in the country, I'd love to hear about it. And I would appreciate it if you would announce it. So, is there anybody doing plant-based cookery courses in the west of Ireland? If you are, please get in touch with us straight away. And one more. This texter says, on the subject of road safety, it is scandalous that there are so many chat groups circulating in every area of our county and country, letting drivers know 24/7 where the speed vans are and where the Gardaí and the RSA are with checkpoints and speed checks. This should be illegal to be part of these particular groups, and shame on the people who set them up as chat groups. We will always have tragedy and carnage on our roads whilst these chat groups are in existence. I wonder if anybody who organised one of these chat groups might be listening to you this morning and have a conscience about it. So there you are. We're catching up on loads of comments over the last few days, and we'll have more before the end of the programme.
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0: 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They're also looking for shuttering carpenters, concrete finishers, commercial van stroke car mechanic and construction plant fitter for their Kilkelly depot. 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That's Job Waves for today, Wednesday, the 23rd day of September. 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

I did mention this yesterday, but I'll do it again because we're still getting lots of calls from listeners wondering, when is the fuel allowance started to be paid out? Well, the answer is the fuel allowance season starts next Monday, 28th of September. So if you get your payment on Fridays, it'll be Friday week, okay? Your allowance will be paid on Friday, the 2nd of October. A lot of people were wondering, will it be paid this Friday? Not the case. It kicks in Monday, 28th. So unfortunately, not this week, but it will be coming next week. Thomas, and I did mention this leaflet that have been sent out by the government to every single householder in the country. And this is a leaflet all about what you should do in cases of emergencies, like, for example, storms and the like. And Thomas says, Tommy, we'll have to have a debate with ministers or government TDs on this booklet. It's called Be Emergency Ready. How much for 2.2 million copies printed, delivered, charges for the post office because they aren't doing this for free? How much was paid to whoever put it together? That's all before you get to the content of the booklet. Thomas says, remember the winter storm in late January 2025, we all remember Eoghan, don't we? Landlines down, says Thomas. Your help alert system out of action. No Wi-Fi, no mobile phones, no electricity for days. Some people out for over 2 months before total repairs were made by the ESB and AIR. So, says Thomas, he asks the question, how does this booklet address this? Because he said, I can't find anything in the booklet. And he's gone through it from A to Z to actually go through what the real situations will be for people. So can you find out if there's a page number, says Thomas, that I'm missing? Because I don't think I am. Now, I haven't physically seen this booklet, but I have seen comments coming in over the last number of days. So what's your take on it? Let us know. 0818 3055 is our phone number, or text or WhatsApp 087-900-4141. So many calls coming in here. Another call from an old age pensioner. She occasionally, she says, gets the bus to Galway. And the last time she went on the bus, when she was returning to Clare Morris, she arrived early and she queued for the CityLink bus for a half an hour. And when the bus arrived, somebody from the company stood up and told the people who had pre-booked to board the bus first. So after these passengers boarded, there were only three seats left. So three other passengers got on. Now, this lady was very lucky that she actually got on. Otherwise, she would have had to have waited another hour for the next bus. She said she can't book online. She doesn't do anything online. She has no qualms about that. She said, I'm well entitled to live my life without having to be forced to go online. And there are so many other people, she said, in her same situation. She has a travel pass, but can they just please turn you away because you haven't booked online? Now, I do know, and we checked this out a few weeks ago, that every bus service and every train service has a number of seats allocated for people with safe passes, but it's only a number of seats. And once the old saying goes, the ad, once they're gone, they're gone. So anyway, in this case, the lady was fortunate that she was one of the three people with safe pass, with the travel passes, that was allowed onto the bus. But I just wonder, were there others who were left abandoned? I don't know. Other texts, loads of people calling in to congratulate Janine Kelly. And congratulate might sound like the wrong word, but to just tell her how courageous she was to come on and speak about the awful situation with her son, who literally has only months to live. And Kathleen says, it is so sad listening to that poor family. It's an awful pity that our government can't have a fund to help people going through what this poor family are going through, like helping things with maybe flights or accommodation for them in Orlando, or help in some way with medical expenses. The government wastes so much money on stuff in this country. It would be great if we had some kind of an emergency fund that could be tapped into by families faced with this awful situation. By the way, somebody was asking the other day, are there any groups for adults that have lost a sibling? Now, I know there are groups for adults who have lost a son or a daughter, parents who've lost sons or daughters. That's the wonderful organisation, Annam Cara. But we have checked this out. There is a group, a support group for adults who have lost a sibling.

0: And the group is called Jacinta's Smile. And it was set up by a family actually from Ballintubber in County Roscommon who have lost three siblings. In fact, I remember having those girls in studio many years ago. So it's called Jacinta's Smile. And if you go on to jacinthassmile.ie, you'll get all the information. It's 29 minutes to 11.
1: 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Delaney's Mace Tume, from the community, serving the community.
0: Now, next on the programme, I want to mark World Lung Day, which is happening this Friday. And the Irish Thoracic Society, which is the representative body for respiratory health professions in this country, has just published what's called the Respiratory Health of the Nation 2026. It's a very comprehensive review of the state of respiratory health in this country. And just when I was looking at this last night, it's an awful stat, really. Lung cancer is the biggest cancer killer in this country. It causes 1 in 5 of all cancer deaths. And between 2019 and 2023, 61% of lung cancers were diagnosed at either stage 3 or 4, and only 20% at stage 1, where 5-year survival is 59.5% as against 5.6% at stage 4. So obviously, the quicker it's caught, the better. And when we're talking about lung cancer, we're talking about things like chronic obstructive pulmonary disease, we're talking asthma, we're talking children's lung health, and we're talking cystic fibrosis. So it's a huge problem, the biggest cancer killer in this country. Are the government doing enough about it? Well, I'm joined on the programme by the chief executive of the Irish Thoracic Society, and that is Orla Veal. Orla, good morning. Thank you for joining us.
2: Good morning, Tommy. Thank you for having us on today.
0: It's a huge issue. This document published, Respiratory Health of the Nation 2026, it doesn't seem that it's pleasant reading.
2: No, it's not, Tommy, but I suppose the reason that we've brought all this information together is that it really needs to be a lens from government on respiratory health and a focus on it, that a national respiratory strategy is developed and delivered so that we can improve these outcomes for people and improve the care that they receive.
0: And are there similar respiratory programs in other countries?
2: They are indeed, yeah. Lots of countries around the world have national respiratory strategies across Europe and other countries. And what they see is the impact of understanding what's really happening in respiratory health, because it covers, as you said, you named a few of the disease areas that people are familiar with there, but it covers a huge range of different conditions. And part of the reason we've struggled with it in Ireland is that it's just too fragmented, where we're all trying to do good work in different disease areas, which will still continue. But by having a national strategy, we'll really understand what's happening and work better together to improve outcomes.
0: One of the big calls, I imagine, is to alleviate this situation where we have no national screening program for lung cancer. You want that changed?
2: We do indeed. So lung cancer is, the statistics are quite scary. But if we look at respiratory kind of disease overall, it's actually 1 in 5 deaths in the whole of Ireland are from respiratory disease when we look at all of the respiratory area. And then when it comes to lung cancer, I suppose there's just such a great opportunity to bring screening in to make an impact on when people are diagnosed. Because if the later you're diagnosed, as lots of us know, the impact is, you know, potentially not surviving, but also the impact of the treatments and the quality of life if you do survive by having treatments, more intensive treatments later on. So the Irish Cancer Society have done brilliant work with Beaumont and the Royal College of Surgeons to start a lung cancer screening pilot last year in the Dublin Northeast region, just to show the government, like, this is worth doing, this is makes a big impact. And they're seeing great success, great pickup rate from people participating in it, and able to catch people earlier, just not just for lung cancer, but potentially other respiratory illnesses that they mightn't be aware of that are potentially could impact them in the future.
0: Setting up this strategy, are we getting the usual lip service from the government to say, yes, it's something that's on the cards, but just not at the moment?
2: We haven't even got to lip service yet, I would say, Tommy. So that's why we're pushing now with this report and to get to that stage. Just respiratory is not, I don't know if you find it from your experience, but before even I worked in this area, it's not something we really hear in language as a term in Irish government or in culture. It's really kind of lung cancer or asthma or COPD. So we have a national cancer strategy that's just expiring at the moment and being renewed. The government, as part of the EU presidency, are working on a cardiovascular strategy, which has been directed by Europe. And now there's kind of a number of resolutions with the World Health Organization to support members to develop national respiratory strategies around the world. So it's really not lip service at all yet. We're really at the start of this process, but we think we can move quickly with all the experience we have from the cancer strategy and other initiatives.
0: You would think though, wouldn't you, that because lung cancer has caused the most deaths in this country, that it would be priority.
2: Yeah, it's hard to understand, especially when you see the numbers so clearly. And that's part of the reason the Cancer Society took the initiative to self kind of defund it through their organization to bring a focus on it as well. But I think part of it sometimes with lung cancer, Tommy, historically has been there is a bit of stigma around lung cancer in society, that if someone hears lung cancer, you know, they must be a smoker or something, which is not always the case. I have a family member who's experienced lung cancer and they weren't a smoker. So I think that holds it back a little bit sometimes in the narrative or when people are advocating for it. So, but there's no real logic when you see the numbers why it isn't being supported better.
0: Apart from having a screening program for lung cancer, if I go to my local GP and have my bloods done, is it likely or unlikely that if there's an issue with my lungs and that I could be potentially a lung cancer patient, that it'll show up in a standard blood test? Or do you have to go through a few hoops to specifically find out how your lungs are?
2: Yeah, so the lung cancer screening pilot that's been run at the moment is actually through the GP, through GPs that are referring people to this program. And there's set criteria that they decide someone should have screening. So like you're higher risk if you have particular behaviours or history in your health. And that's when you get referred for screening. The GPs have, the HSE have a brilliant program called the Chronic Disease Management Program, which includes asthma and COPD, which is trying to look after chronic disease management, but also should hopefully pick up, it depends how they structure it. In the pilot at the moment, if people are being picked up in their GP and referred for screening, and that's where we would see the access point. And the screening that has been done in the pilot has actually been done in mobile screening units that are set up at GAA clubs around the area to make it even more accessible for people as well in their community. So I think they've actually set up a brilliant pilot with best practice. You know, we don't want to be sending people off to hospitals or long waits or anything. To have it just locally in their area and accessible and linked through their GP is the way forward.
0: Okay, well, let's hope that doesn't fall on deaf ears for much longer. No doubt you're lobbying all the time, are you?
2: Yes, of course, exactly. And we work together with lots of organisations like the Asthma Society, COPD Support Ireland, other patient organisations. So we're all driving the same way. And we're hoping by working on these reports, and there'll be a lot more of them, it's just to bring the kind of information and data out into the world of the in Ireland and into society so people understand what we need to do.
0: Okay, very good. Orla, thanks so much for joining us.
2: Thank you, Tommy, for your time.
0: Have a good day. Orla Vale there, who is the Chief Executive of the Irish Thoracic Society, ahead of World Lung Day, which is this Friday. Here's our broadband tip.
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0: Marty Mulhern. Good morning, Marty, from Attymas. Happy birthday. Enjoy your day. Bridie and all the Ruan family wishing you well. Somebody was asking there about wholemeal cookery courses. Somebody called in to say that Cabot's Cookery School in Ahagar is a great place to learn to cook and have courses for all kinds of things. So this listener suggests they would be delighted probably to put on a plant-based cookery course. So we'll pass that information on to our listener and see if we get any more on that. I mentioned here that Crimlin National School, they're having a coffee morning, and it's on tomorrow morning, 10 to 12 in the school in support of Mayo Roscommon Hospice. So that's in Crimlin National School. I don't think I've ever seen so many coffee mornings this year as I've had this week. It's just brilliant. So many people are supporting Mayo Roscommon Hospice. In relation to disposing of adult nappies, Mary says, I've disposed of adult nappies in a plastic bag for years in the green bin, and I've never had a problem. We had a call from a lady who's a widow, and works full time as a carer. But because she's getting the widow's payment, she only gets half the carer's allowance, even though she works full time. She has to travel to her clients, which costs a lot of money these days, as we know, with the price of fuel. And she just wonders, is she feeling so disheartened about this and other people in the same situation? Maybe you're on a widow's payment and you're only getting the half allowance for carers. How angry are you feeling? She's obviously feeling extremely angry about it. This texter says, Tommy, Midwest Radio doesn't like to rock the boat on the government and its policies. But do you recall back in 1995, Junior Minister then Phil Hogan sent by fax the budget for 1996 to the media. He was removed. Today, and for a number of years now, I could tell you the budget, what's coming, because each time a minister or the Taoiseach or the Taoiseach to go in front of a microphone, another link comes from the budget and another leak as a result. Now show me any legislation passed that it is allowed, because you wouldn't. So why 31 years ago, it was a Dáil resignation from the Rainbow Government, as it was called then, not be put into question today? My point here now is the double standards used by politicians and how ministers, the Taoiseach, the Taoiseach, are hiding behind a legislation passed by whistleblowers, not for government to hide behind. It's wrong, and yes, resignations must come from this, not a barrier of silence. Enough is enough of untruths, wastage of public funds, and hiding behind so-called Dáil privileges. That's from Thomas. David says, the lady that nearly ran into the hedge cutter, where are the flashing lights? Were they not going to let her know that there was a machine on the road? Should go to Specsavers. I know, David, come on. I don't think it's a big ask for people cutting hedges to have signs well back in both directions to say we're cutting hedges. So maybe a little bit too tongue-in-cheek, that one, David. But that's your comment, and that's why, I guess, why we're here. This texter says, Tommy, people are told get out of their cars and use public transport. Yet in our area, we don't have public transport. So try and circle that square. Thank you to all the people who are sending us beautiful photographs from Lochkey Forest Park this morning. The Irish Hot Air Balloon Championships are taking place, and people are sending us in some fab photographs from that, and we'll put them up on our social media channels straight away.
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0: Now, solar panels, you know, you drive around the countryside and indeed in our towns, and we see loads of people now with solar panels on their roofs, one-off houses, housing estates, businesses. It's definitely improving. But what about building solar farms? Well, my guest this week is JP O'Brien. He's head of solar project delivery for Statkraft Ireland. He started building large commercial solar farms in the UK back in 2011, and he's currently building some of Ireland's largest solar farms right across this country. JP, thanks for joining us. Good morning.
4: Morning, Tommy. How's it going?
0: Good. So explain, what is a solar farm?
4: Sure. Well, a solar farm is a power station, a large-scale power station, where the fuel is renewable. It comes from the sun, and your turbines are your solar panels. So when the sun falls on the solar panels, the electrons move and they produce electricity. They produce huge amounts of electricity, so you need a substation to be built as well, and that power goes onto the grid like it would for many of the other power stations around the country, the traditional ones, burning gas, coal, etc.
0: Okay. Why do you think solar farms need to be developed? I mean, you're developing a lot of them at the moment. Have we got enough sun for them to actually count?
4: Yes. Well, the simple answer is we do. The company I work for, Statkraft, we've built about a third of all the solar farms that have been built in Ireland to date. We've built two of the largest to date around Meath and in the Midlands near Mullingar. And yes, to answer your question about the sun, yes, there is enough sun. Ireland gets roughly the same amount of sun energy from the sun or irradiance as you get in northern parts of Germany. We also have the benefit of having a cooler climate, so solar panels are more efficient when it's cooler. So yes, not as much sun as you might get in Spain or countries like that, but we do benefit a little bit from the cooling of having a windy, cooler climate. So definitely it makes sense.
0: Okay. Yeah. Are there solar farms in the West?
4: Very few. And I don't think there are any in Mayo, for example. Generally, if you imagine there's a line from Dublin to Galway, and typically most of the solar farms are built below that. And that's mainly because grid infrastructure is better in the south part of the country. So you always, to connect a large-scale solar farm, you need to get access onto the grid. And the infrastructure is just better. But also that point you raised earlier about the energy from the sun is typically better the more south you go. As we all know, down near Wexford is the sunny southeast. So that's typically where you'd like to have them.
0: From an environmental perspective, JP, what do you have to consider when you're building one of your solar farms?
4: Yes, like any other piece of infrastructure of scale, planning application will have to be submitted, and all the various environmental studies will have to be carried out to comply with the planning. So everything from ecology studies, archaeological studies, all the state bodies, if you're going past waterways, airports, all the usual environmental impact statements, they will all be carried out as part of your planning process. And it's only, and only rightly so as well. So it's only the sites that are deemed suitable will get planning. So the process is fairly rigorous, and anything that doesn't get through at a local level will go through in Bord Pleanála and so on.
0: Turbines are part and parcel of these farms, am I right? Solar farms, you have to have turbines.
4: As in wind turbines?
0: Yes. No?
4: No. No. Wind turbines and solar power are completely separate.
0: So, okay.
4: Yeah, absolutely. No, the solar farms, the solar panels, for example, they're pretty huge. We one of the bigger ones we've built outside Dublin Airport is a solar farm called Ballymacarney. That's over 600 acres, over 300,000 solar panels. That produces enough power for about 40,000 homes. So these are standalone, no connection with wind at all. You can have co-located power plants as well. So you can have wind and solar sharing the same space. We've been building another near Eden Derry. It's a Cushelling solar farm. That's been built wrapping around a wind farm and also a battery storage facility. So you can put them in the same locations, but they actually work separately, completely separately.
0: In terms of wind farms, what additional benefits do solar wind farms bring? I mean, I'm talking maybe specifically when it comes to biodiversity.
4: Yeah, solar in particular, a lot of people think, oh, well, you're turning this farmland into an industrial landscape. But what we're seeing, and the evidence is there now to prove it, that a lot of the farmland originally would have been fairly intensely farmed. So there'd be a lot of fertilizers, a lot of pesticides every year. So they wouldn't be very biodiverse because of that. So when you build a solar farm, you're effectively, yes, for about a year while you're building it, it's a construction site ultimately. But then solar, they've got no moving parts and it needs very little maintenance. So effectively the humans leave. And very, very quickly, as we saw what happened in COVID, all the animals, all the mammals, birds, within months, we start to see huge volumes of biodiversity increase. Similarly for grass, varieties of grass, the hedge grows, we don't maintain those, there's no need anymore. So what we're seeing is that if you have a solar farm in your area, it's almost like a sanctuary, it's like a hub for the biodiversity to thrive in. So it's a real good positive side effect.
0: Now, obviously, you need land for solar farms. So specifically farmers or landowners who are listening this morning, are you encouraging them to, like, do you lease the land? Do you buy the land? Do you say to them, why don't you start building solar farms?
4: Well, Well, again, we don't say why don't you start building them, because they're actually a complex enough technology and there's quite a lot of risk in construction to make it work. But look, what we do say is, and we do need them to partner, but it's always generally in a lease basis. So we would approach a landowner or farmer and say, look, we're interested. We think this is a good location for one. Will you come on board? We will lease the property, lease the land off you for its long-term lease up to 40 years. And we'll offer a price per acre to be paid quarterly for the 40 years. So it's for a lot of farmers, it makes sense. They may be looking to diversify. What we're finding is a lot of farmers are aging and their sons and daughters behind them are not able to farm in the same way. So it's a good option for people who are pushing towards retirement often. That's what we're finding are most interest.
0: And JP, what would be the minimum amount of land you would need to make a solar farm viable?
4: We'd need in excess of 100 acres, depending on how close you are to a grid. So what we're typically doing is not many farmers would have that. So we're coming together, and you might have 3 or 4 farmers come together and provide enough land. But again, the solar developers like Statkraft will come and talk to the farmers, and so if anybody has interested, please do get in touch with Statkraft or any other developer out there who's approaching them. And there's also the Irish Solar Energy Association will give good advice to farmers as well.
0: Yeah. Okay, so it sounds to me that's probably your biggest challenge, is it finding the land?
4: It can be challenging, especially because you need the land to be relatively close to a grid connection point. So if, like anything, solar, the technology works, and people say, oh, why don't you put it here? Why don't you put it there? It always comes down to cost. If you might have the perfect land, but if you have to bring a cable 20 kilometers to connect it to the grid, the project probably won't wash its face and it won't make any money. So it probably won't happen. So if you're near a grid, if you've overhead lines near you, or you have a substation near you, you're more likely to be of interest to a developer.
0: All right. There's buckets of texts since you started talking. Sure. One caller asks, is it true that if you have a solar farm, when passing land on to children, will they be hit with a large inheritance tax as it's classed as a business, not a farmland?
4: I'm not going to even attempt to ask that. That's a tax inheritance related question. Okay. But again, talk to Chagask or any of your of the farm advisors. They do have the answers to all of these questions, because this is no longer a sort of, we're 3 or 4 years into building solar farms in Ireland now. So all these issues have come up. Yeah.
0: All right, and there are people being employed in solar farms, aren't there?
4: Yeah, during construction mainly. As I said, they need very little maintenance once they're built. You will have a small maintenance team, but they're generally driving around from solar farm to solar farm. But during construction, you will have, what we find is you could have up to 200 workers on site at the peak, and we're seeing benefits to local areas, lots of hotels we do partnerships with to house workers. You often see the petrol stations and the cafes in nearby areas. Mm. All do pretty well as well. So they do bring a bit of energy to an area. Yeah.
0: Okay. For more information on solar farms, irishsolarenergy.org. That's irishsolarenergy.org. We'll give you a great insight into the whole building of solar farms and what it can do and the benefits of it. Thank you so much, JP, for joining us today.
4: Thanks, Tommy.
0: Have a good one. That's JP O'Brien, Head of Solar Project Delivery at Statkraft Ireland, as part of our series this week.
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0: Just before I go, Connacht Pioneers are having a mini vigil on Friday evening in the parish church in Knock. It's from 8:30 to 12 midnight. All are welcome. It's 2 minutes to 11.
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0: Shinné for today. Thanks to all the crew here and to Westport Estate, our sponsor. Have a good day. Paul is up after news at 11.
5: Now then. A very good morning for the mid-morning show. Hopefully find you, sorry about that, we'll switch off this again. Hopefully find you in good shape and ready to go on the mid-morning show. Thank you very much for company. As you know, Jerry on holidays this week, so it's music, music, music all the way as we roll back the years. All we want is the pleasure of your company right through until 1 o'clock. 087-941-41, that's our text and WhatsApp line, courtesy of the famous Irish pub in New York, Connolly's Bar and Restaurant, just off Times Square, the ideal place to go to you for relax, and of course don't forget their fantastic Irish breakfast. 0818-3055 is the telephone number, and studio at midwestradio.ie is our email address, and as we say, we would love to hear from you. Right, let's get the music a-cracking. Here's a great one from Kenny and

nice. That's Dolly and Kenny in Islands in the Stream. Now, a coffee morning in Bohola Community Centre will be held tomorrow from 10 a.m. to 2 o'clock. All are more than welcome, and this thanks to Maria O'Hara for letting you know about that, the coffee morning in Bohola Community Centre. Happy birthday to Teresa Piper from Cluna. And this comes from brother John and Anne living down the road. So, Teresa, I hope you have a lovely day. A coffee morning for hospice will be held on Friday the 25th of September from 5 p.m. to 9 p.m. in Anne McNeely's in Brackwashna in Knockmore. Now, a pot of homemade jam with each donation, so you can't go around there. So that's a coffee morning in Anne McNeely's in Knockmore, and a pot of jam with each donation. Not so bad. Okay, then. Here's a song from Big Tom.

Big Tom and the Mainliners and a big hit called Ashes of Love. Now, Belmullet Hospice Shop will hold a coffee morning this Thursday from 11 a.m. to 1 p.m. There'll be lots of street music supplied by Red Connolly. All are more than welcome to go along and support this worthy cause up in Belmullet Hospice Shop. Midwest Radio, could you please announce a coffee morning tomorrow from 11 a.m. to 2 p.m. and 5 p.m. to 10 p.m. in the home of Brian and Martina McGonigal in Ballinabole. And everybody is more than welcome to go along. Please wish Sheila Cawley from Coran and Ackle a very happy birthday. This comes from all the friends and all the family. So Sheila, we hope you have a lovely day. Another listener in trouble. Would anyone have a remedy for removing a new urine stain from a carpet? Now there's one. Can anyone help us? A urine stain from a carpet? If you can help with that, please give us a call. Any chance you play Shuni Cramsey's song, A Late Night Conversation for a Galway listener? Promised to play that on the programme yesterday. Didn't get to it, but guess what? I'm going to get to it right now.

0: Great song. Great singer, great composer as well. That, of course, the one and only Shuni Cramsey, Late Night Conversation. Back with loads more after this break. A great time. It's 21 minutes after 11.
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0: Lovely. Now, a listener said after the break, any chance you play Joe Dolan's Tar and Cement? I'm going to do it after this.
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Oh, he has so many great, great songs. That's just one of them from Joe Dolan, and it is, of course, called Tar and Cement. Where we see we're going to request, loads of requests in. Happy birthday to Adele, Adele Finan from Trin and Castlereagh. Adele, this comes from all of your family. Also, could you please play the Church of Clúd na Cléir? If you can, we'll try and find that one. There's a tea coffee morning being organised by Ballyhadreen's Medshed for Mayo Roscommon Hospice. It's on tomorrow from 9 a.m. to 1 p.m. The shed is located to the rear of Solons, and all are heartily welcome to come along to that. Also, hello to Martin McKeown in Ballincrigg, is it, in Kilkelly. Happy birthday to you, Martin. This comes to your friends in Kilkelly, and they're looking for, there's life in the old dog yet, so good man yourself, Martin. Good morning. Could you please wish our son, Lachlan Matty Walters, a very happy first birthday from his mum and dad and big sister, Freya, listening in Scotstown and County Monaghan. They're loving the programme up Mayo. So hello to you, Lachlan Matty Walters. Hope you have a lovely birthday. Hello to Donald Graham and Pat King and all the gang and Cody's. And this comes from a good friend, Robbie Dawson. And Taran Cement has been requested there and delighted to play it a couple of moments ago. Also want to remind you about a big night that's on tonight. A country concert coming up. Is it on tonight? Or today, yes. A country concert coming up in Gurchin. It's tomorrow night, actually. In Coleman Music Centre in Gurchin tomorrow night. And Carmen McLaughlin will be there. A special guest of Brendan Quinn. Not forgetting Mick Mulhern with the Ryan Turner Band. A great night of country music is not to be missed. The show starts at 8 o'clock. If you like tickets for this great night, 071-91-82-599. That's 071-91-82-599. All are more than welcome. And this comes from all the gang at the Coleman Music Centre. As we said, Brendan Quinn will be there. What a great singer. Goodness me, what a great singer Brendan Quinn is. Let's have a listen to one of his big, big songs. He did a lovely version of this one.

And one of our finest country singers, that of course is Brendan Quinn, and Behind Closed Doors. Now, also, could you please play the Church of Coola Clare? I'll try and find that one. Please play All You Need. It's the new release by the Whistling Donkeys. That would be great. So great group, the old Whistling Donkeys. Play regularly over in Connolly's Bar in New York City. So we'll try and get to them in a little while. Try and get to the Life of the Old Dog Yet by PJ Murray. All those songs to come and a lot more. But let's go back, I think maybe around the 70s for this one.

A group called Edison Lighthouse from way, way back, and Love Grows Where My Rosemary Goes. A big shout out to let people know there's a coffee morning in the hospice shop, and tomorrow's today until 3 o'clock, so Kieran wants to let you know that. And also, Paul, I met you in Cavan, and you promised to play the Robin song. Indeed I did, I remember that, and I'd gladly play it for that lovely couple in just a couple of minutes' time. As we said, the Whistling Donkeys have a new song out. I'd like to play it for you. Here it is.

they are the Willoughby Brothers, and they are just terrific. That's a song from them. Well, now they're on called the Celtic Brothers, by the way, and that's going a song called Love is Like a River. Singer-songwriter Gerry Carney is holding a special night in Spells of Anadrene next Monday night at 8 o'clock, where he'll be performing all these songs, old and new, on stage, and his special guest with that guitar supremo, Enda Dempsey. Tickets on the door on Monday nights. That's going to be a great night in Spells in Ballyhadrine. Now, the listener said they're enjoying the music. Got Amina Margot for that. And the Whistling Donkeys, by the way, are playing in Connolly's Bar in New York on December the 5th. So all our New York listeners, don't forget, December the 5th, you will find the Whistling Donkeys. Now, I want to go back in time. Yesterday, I played a couple of Showband classics, and mind you, a lot of people liked them. Another listener said, any chance to go to the Vinyl Vault and find this one? Do you remember it? From Sean Dunphy. Have a listen to it.

my soul, pass through old Ireland, pass through Cork's old city grand. Shall I see the old cathedral where St. Patrick took his stand? Shall I see the little chapel

recorded some lovely songs. Lovely man indeed, the late Sean Dunphy, and one called Shall My Soul Pass Through on Ireland. Really beautiful, beautiful tune. What about this one from the Beatles?

0: Ah, great song from Queen. It's a Kind of Magic. Tell you what we do. We now want that particular song. It's Oliver Keller's all-time classic.
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0: Got my wires crossed there. I mean, Danola's all-time classic, that great song from Queen. Maybe Oliver Keller likes it as well. Speaking of Oliver Keller time is 8 minutes after 12.
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And the Resurrection Shuffle, recorded that many years ago, shows you that age is just a number. Tom's still going strong in his mid-80s now and still touring the world. That's a great song from him called the Resurrection Shuffle. Please say a very happy birthday to Noel. And to Noel, he was born in 1951, the day that Mayo won Sam. And this comes from all his friends and former work colleagues. Don't know the surname, but Noel, happy birthday to you. Jerry Guthrie's song, Old Horseshoe, has been requested for a Galway listener. I have that lined up now in a few minutes to play. And please give mentioned the hospice coffee afternoon in Mayo Roscommon Community Centre in Mayo Abbey Community Centre today from 4 to 6, and thanks to Mary and Brett for letting us know about that. Can you please play the Indians new single? I must check out to see how we had that, because the Indians have reformed, a new band of the Indians on the road again, and great reports about them, by the way. Thanks for a great show. Can you please play Our Lady of Knock for Kenny D over in Connecticut? Just want to wish my dad Michael Gallagher a very happy special birthday. He's in Gurtnahara. Lots of love and birthday hugs from your favourite daughter in Perth in Australia. Also our wonderful neighbour Noreen Tolan. Happy birthday. I hope the celebrations are huge. And another one in for you, Michael Gallagher. Happy birthday. Thank you for everything you do for us. Hope you have mighty birthday celebrations, and the pints will be on us at the weekend. Lots of love from Sabrina and Joe and all the grandkids. And all to birthday wishes to his twin Noreen. Also celebrating the birthday today. Enjoy the celebrations is the message there. Can you please find out if there is a machine that counts coins anywhere in Westport or Castlebar? Someone might let us know that. Is there any machine that counts coins? Connaught Pioneers Mini Vigil is on this Friday, Friday the 25th. The Parish Church in Knock at 8:30 goes through till 12 o'clock. That's Connaught Pioneers Vigil this Friday in Knock. Coffee Day in aid of Northwest Hospice tomorrow from 11 a.m. to 2 p.m. and from 5 to 10 in the home of Brian and Martina McGonigal in Ballinabowl. And everybody is more than welcome to go along. What about something from the Piper's Cross Kelly Band? They're going playing in Turin on Saturday night. Try and get something from them in just a little while. Met this couple at my music trip in Kiavan a couple of weeks back, or last week in fact, and they asked me to play

Now, that is Party. That, without doubt, is one of the most played songs on Midwest Radio over the last 5 years. A big surprise hit, in fact, for Party and When the Robins Come Home. You never know what's going to be hit these days, that's for sure. But that is so, so popular. Still is from Party McAuliffe, The Robins Come Home. Any chance of Derek Ryan and Sweet Forget Me Not played that particular song yesterday, but by Rowley Daniels, and also played Derek Ryan. But I'll tell you what, I will do loads of requests in for the man from Ballina.

Jerry Guthrie and One Call. Now, there's a great buzz of excitement today in Castlereagh in the county of Roscommon, my hometown, because the O'Rourke sisters, both girls, are fighting this evening in the semi-finals of the European Boxing Championships. What proud people. They're absolutely fantastic, the pair of girls in Castlereagh, fighting, as we said, both of them fighting for European titles in the semi-final later on this evening. So we dedicate this song to the O'Rourke sisters.

0: Yeah.
1: And they are the best, dedicating that to the O'Rourke sisters in Castlereagh boxing in the European semi-finals a little bit, later on today, and we wish them well. Now, Home Care Medical in Ballyhonus, they're holding a coffee morning tomorrow from 11 a.m. right through until 4 o'clock. Mary Flannery and Bernard Trash, she loves the song The Church at Corner Clare, so we'll try and get to that one. Maybe not today, Mary. I'll try and get to it tomorrow for you, because a big backlog of songs here to try and get to. Another listener said, any chance of going to the Vinyl Vault and find this song from Charlie Lansborough?

Lovely version of Take These Chains from My Heart and Set Me Free from Charlie Lansbury. Sean would like to know, is the O'Rourke fight or the O'Rourke sisters fight on any television channel? Sean, I don't think so, but it may be on, we think it may be on RTE Player. Now, I could be smart and say if the girls are from Dublin, guarantee it to be on RTE, but anyway, I think it may be on RTE Player. So maybe someone let us know if that's the case.

originally recorded by, Shakin' Stevens. Great song there from Dominic Kermer. Leonard Hewin, of course, Dominic will be joining me on my sunshine trip to Spain next year. Two trips next June. So if you're thinking of a holiday, maybe you think of a Paul Claffey music trip. Check it out on paulclaffeytours.ie. Wishing Brian Lavelle in London a very happy birthday. Enjoy the celebrations, Brian. And this comes from all the clan in Belmullet. For John Julian, best wishes, John. And this comes from your sister-in-law, Eileen McHale, down in Belderick. Just wants to say a big hello to you. Now, yesterday on the programme, loads of different songs were suggested, but a couple of people wanted to go back in time for this one.

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It seemed to say, Daddy, I need you so. And in 5 little seconds, her 5 little fingers told me all.

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0: That is a golden oldie from Frankie McBride many, many years ago. He used to play with a band called the Polka Dots. He has so many great songs. That was the biggest hit he had from Frankie McDonald, Five Little Fingers.
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Now, a lot of people hoping they'll come to Castlebar at some stage. Fingers crossed they will. That's Amble, of course, with strong West of Ireland connections. And that's a good song from them called The Swell. Afternoon, we would appreciate it if you could give a mention about our information meeting taking place this evening at 6:30 at the IWA Centre in Belmullet. Now, the meeting is to explore the setting up of a local branch of St. Vincent de Paul in Erris. And the meeting will be, we'll hear from MVP Ballina Branch President Kieran Walsh. So if you'd like to learn more or possibly get involved, you're asked to attend this meeting this evening at 6:30. Please play something nice from Lorraine and Keith if you can. We're going to see Lorraine in Ballyhadrine tomorrow evening for Olivia's Day in Spells in Ballyhadrine. So I think Lorraine will be on stage about 6 o'clock. So well done to you, Lorraine MacDonald. She really is a great talent. Here's a lovely song from Lorraine.

That is Lorraine MacDonald. And a lovely song called Gentle On My Mind. She'll be in Spells of Ballyhadreen tomorrow. Great, great talent, of course, for many years. He's with Keith Lorraine and the Showbenn Show, and all did tremendous, tremendous business. As we said, we certainly hope you're enjoying the selection of songs we're playing for you, trying to vary it as much as possible. Here is a nice song from Vince Gill.

from Vince Gill, Kissing Your Picture Is So Cold. Sinead, listeners, thank you very much for your company since 11 this morning. Back with more music tomorrow morning. Jerry, back with me on Monday morning. Looking forward to that already. So from all of us here in the Mid-Morning Show, God bless, take care. 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

0: it in. Oh, no.
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2: It's 7 o'clock. Good morning. I'm Ruth O'Connell. The Taoiseach will address the UN this evening as the 81st General Assembly continues. It comes after he met the New York Mayor Zoran Mamdani yesterday. Our political correspondent Sean Defoe was there.
3: 27, gateway to heaven. B10, Prime Minister's Den.
4: Micheál Martin and Zoran Mamdani were the guest bingo hosts at a seniors' lunch at an Irish community centre in New York yesterday before holding their meeting on the city's subway, where they discussed housing, the GAA and a United Ireland was brought up.
5: I trust the Irish to make that decision. I believe in self-determination. That should be extended to the Irish. And it is for them to decide 26 plus 6 what it answers.
4: This evening, business turns more serious with the Taoiseach set to give Ireland's national address to the UN. He's expected to focus on Palestine, Ukraine and seeking peaceful solutions to conflicts around the world, rebuilding the rules-based order that has been breaking down. He's also due to host an event on safety in politics just a week after TD Michael Healy-Rae was allegedly attacked in Dublin. Sean Defoe in New York.
2: Donald Trump's welcomed Chinese President Xi Jinping to America at the start of a three-day state visit. The U.S. president personally greeted him on the red carpet at Joint Base Andrews, where the two leaders shook hands before a military flyover. They'll hold talks at the White House later with trade, artificial intelligence, Iran and Taiwan, expected to be among the key issues. Meanwhile, a judge in the U.S. has ordered President Donald Trump to lift his White House ban on some U.S. media outlets. Journalists from CNN, MS Now and Politico were banned from reporting from the White House last weekend. The three outlets said earlier this week they were filing a lawsuit as the ban was a blatant violation of their First Amendment right to press freedom. Nursing Homes Ireland's warning that Ireland's running out of time to prepare for a population that is living longer than ever before. It's calling on the government to immediately convene a national dialogue on ageing. NHI CEO Tadhg Daly will tell its annual conference today that Ireland is sleepwalking into one of the biggest social and healthcare challenges in its history. Help with energy costs is the top priority for voters in the upcoming budget. 23% of people say they want the government to provide supports for energy and home heating bills. Emily Keegan has more.
6: More than a fifth of people say they'd like to see more supports to help people with buying a home, while for 17% the priority is increased spending on public services. The Irish Times Ipsos poll found 13% of respondents favour a reduction in taxes and 12% would like to see an extension of the excise cuts on fuel. 8% are calling for help with the cost of childcare, while just 3% say government should save surplus resources to invest in the future. More than half of voters say they're finding it a lot more difficult to manage financially. The poll also shows little change in party support, with Sinn Féin topping the list for 23% of people, followed by Fianna Fáil on 18% and Fine Gael on 17%.
2: 50,000 homes could have been built here between 2019 and 2024 with the money committed to data centres. That's according to a new academic report published today, which claims that the benefits of data centres to local economies are exaggerated. It follows opposition from local communities and some political parties to government plans to expand support for data centres. Dr. Patrick Brody, assistant professor in the School of Information and Communication Studies at UCD, says labourers are helping to build data centres rather than homes.
7: There could have been 50,000 homes built between 2019 and 2024 with the same, you know, capital allocated into the data center sector, right? I think that a lot of people see that the government is saying that, you know, we're not meeting our housing targets and there's labor shortages in the construction sector. And what we find is that there's actually a lot of labor resources in the construction sector that are being misallocated into the data center sector. Data center jobs are obviously getting paid more.
2: And that's your news at 4 minutes past seven.
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9: Good morning, dark morning out there. Let's have a look at the weather. Breezy today, moderate to fresh southerly winds developing. A dull day with patchy rain and drizzle at first. More persistent rain and drizzle will spread from the west through the afternoon and evening. Temperatures 15 to 17 degrees. Cloudy tonight, outbreaks of rain and drizzle clearing to the east earlier on. Largely dry thereafter with just a few isolated showers. Temperatures overnight 11 to 13 degrees with southwesterly winds easing light to moderate. For Friday, tomorrow morning will be cloudy but mostly mostly dry with just isolated showers. Brightening up through the day as sunny spells slowly spread from the northwest, with a few showers continuing and temperatures tomorrow between 14 and 16 degrees in a light to moderate southwesterly breeze. As always, for more, you can check out Met Éireann's website. That's met.ie.
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6: Oh, you can't be serious, man. 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
7: I actually mortified.
2: I'm not a bit mortified myself.
8: Ladies and gentlemen, Mr. Bean.
2: Mr. Bean. Oh, Mr. Bean is here. Jamie.
9: It's too much. Oh, calm down, but I like it.
2: Woo! Very good. Here we go. Thursday morning. Let's give it a go.

I got it bad. You don't know how bad I got it. Nick Kershaw on Midwest Radio opening up our show today. Wouldn't it be good, Sharon says. Will you dedicate that song to Sharon this morning? Absolutely. Love Nick Kershaw. Good morning to you. 7:10. Mentioning our weather. Very dark this morning. Very, very dark. What happened with that whole equinox? What happened? So it's just extra care if you're out and about today. It just, like, the weather today doesn't look mighty. They're saying breezy, a dull day, patchy rain and drizzle at first, and then more rain and drizzle through the afternoon, but staying kind of mild, 15 to 17 degrees, a bit better tomorrow. So bring the rain jacket or the brolly with you if you're heading out and about and going for your morning walk this morning. And of course, as we get to this time of the year, make sure you've got your reflective gear on as well. Yes.

this very morning, we'll be talking about breakfasts. So what do you have for breakfast? What do they have for breakfast in other parts of the world? We'll find out later on this morning together. Quite interesting, I can tell you. And we look forward to that. All of our regular bits and pieces, sporting headlines on the way. We'll get some comedy. It's Connell, I think. I think it's Connell Gallen. Scratching his head. You should know, David. I should know. I think it's Connell Gallen. I'm trying to think which one it is now. That's the thing. That's why I'm scratching my head. It's Connell Gallen. But which one is it? I'll figure it out. One of us will figure it out. We get news headlines with Stephen on the way at 7:30. We'll have a look at these stories from the papers today. Irish Times, Irish Independent, Irish Examiner. What it says on the front pages of the papers. Later on, we'll have some showbiz as well. And we'll get a great all-time classic on the radio. I am frantically looking through my notes to see what else is coming up today. All of those regular bits and pieces coming up, and some great Thursday tunes just for you. Text and WhatsApp open right now, 087 900 4141. And that's with thanks to Riley's Public House in Pyrmont in Rockland County, where a warm Irish welcome, great crack and good times always await. Telephone lines open later, 0818 3055. 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Find us on socials through the app and through your smart speaker. Remember yesterday we were telling you that our breakfast club went to see the hot air balloons in Boyle. Well, they've sent me some beautiful photographs this morning from yesterday. No fly day today, I believe. So anyway, fantastic. It looks beautiful. Blue skies. I mean, today, very different. But yesterday, absolutely stunning. Thank you for sharing those photographs from the wonderful Lochee Forest Park in Boyle. I remember, when I think of Lochee Forest Park, when I was a young fella, I think second class in national school, we went on a tour to Lochee Forest Park, and I was told, make sure now, you don't destroy your clothes. I won't. If I only didn't start playing football with your man called John. Oh, destroyed a good pair of trousers. Anyway, lovely. Lochee Forest Park. Thanks for sharing that with us today. Good morning. Say hello to all the staff and children from Knock National School. They're hosting a coffee morning in aid of Mayo Roscommon Hospice. It's on today from 10 o'clock until 12. And everybody in the area, very welcome. Nice cup of tea, cup of coffee. Seems good. 10 until 12, Knock National School today.

0: 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You remember? 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
0: A couple of bits and pieces to tell you about this morning. Coffee Morning is taking place right across the region today in aid of hospice. The one is happening in the White House in Swinford from 12 noon until 2 p.m. and that's happening today, and all are most welcome. So if you're in the Swinford area, the White House in Swinford from 12 noon until 2 p.m. today, all are most welcome. And don't forget about the Dads and Lads Table Quiz. Nave Porrick have organised this. It's on tomorrow night, 8 o'clock sharp in Bessie's Bar. And I'm told spot prizes galore. Prizes for first and second place as well. So that's the Nave Porrick Dads and Lads Table Quiz. Tomorrow night, Bessie's Bar, 8 o'clock sharp. Make sure that you're there for that. And just in on the WhatsApp this morning, hospice morning at Carabeg House from 10 a.m. to 12. That's right next to St. Mary's Church on the Mall in beautiful Westport. So thank you for that. That's a hospice morning this morning at Carabeg House from 10 a.m. until 12, right next to St. Mary's Church on the Mall in Westport. Drop in for a cup of tea and a cup of coffee. Do your piece for hospice later on today. Very briefly, some of the sporting headlines. The Republic of Ireland manager Heimir Hallgrímsson admits it's been hard for the players to focus on tonight's game against Kosovo. The boys in green get their Nations League campaign underway this evening before facing Israel and Hungary on Sunday. Kosovo were only one win away from qualifying for this summer's World Cup, and Hallgrímsson knows tonight's game is going to be tricky. Kickoff was at 7:45 Irish time later on tonight. Katie McCabe started for Chelsea. They held on to beat Austria Vienna 1-0 in their first match of this season's Women's Champions League. Boxing, the big story. The O'Rourkes march on. Lisa O'Rourke qualified for the light heavyweight final after winning by unanimous decision against Ukraine's Irnan Lutsak. She will box for gold this evening against a former world champion, Anastasia Demorchina Chien of Russia. And Lisa's sister Aoife also qualified for the gold medal fight at middleweight. Amazing success for the O'Rourkes from Castlereagh. Gaelic Games' Michael Cahill has been put forward as the new manager of the Limerick Senior Footballers. Day 5 of the Listowel Harvest Festival in Racing, the first in a 7-race card, goes to post just before 2 o'clock. There's some of the sporting headlines. Our main sport at 7:45.
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11: Let's say hello to a couple of people this morning. Good morning to our good friend Nicola, who's up and about this morning. Long time no chat. Absolutely. Good morning to you. And I'm a granny for a year now. That's been a quick year, hasn't it? Morning to you, Nicola. Have a lovely day today. Who else we got listening in this morning? Kitty's with us. Good morning, Kitty, who's tuned in this morning. Good morning to you. Happy first birthday to our beautiful grandson. That's Ryan Monaghan. He's such a good boy. We love him so much. And also say hello to big brother Zach. See them later. Nanny and granddad have been on very early this morning to say good morning to Ryan. Happy first birthday today. And a hospice coffee morning will take place in Ball Community Centre. That's on this morning from 8am until 12. So if you're around the area of Ball, the community centre, from 8 this morning right through till midday, you can pop in, have a cuppa and support a great cause. All those hospice coffee mornings and afternoons and evenings taking place right across the region today. So that's in Ball, 8am until 12 later on today. I found out who my comedy is. It is Conal Gallan. And it's kind of this time of the year, a lot of people at the moment have colds and flus and sore throats and all sorts of stuff going on. And he's got a story about a man who went to the doctor with a sore throat.
12: And he had a terrible sore throat. He says, throat's very sore. Can't hardly speak. He says, I can't swallow anything. He says, I'm not any. 3 or 4 days, I'm starving as well. He says, can you do anything for me, doctor? Doctor examined, he says, that's severe laryngitis. I've never seen that. It's terrible. He says, absolutely terrible. He says, I'll put you on a course of antibiotics immediately. He says, you know, I can't swallow, I'm starving. He says, don't worry about that. We'll get food into you, don't worry. He says, you know, and how did you do that? The doctor says, round. Round the back, the tradesman's entrance. And. I'm starving. No, we liquidise stuff. No problem, you'll be okay. He says, there's the prescription, away you go. You know? So you go back and see me, he says, in 2 or 3 days. And if I come back 2 or 3 days, knock the door, the doctor says, come in, you see. So you come in and the doctor says, well, how are you? And your man's there, he says, I'm great. He says, still sore, I can't swallow anything. No. The doctor says, well, are you taking the antibiotics? Oh, you die every day, morning, middle, night, taking. The doctor says, you don't mind me asking you, is there something wrong with your legs? Oh, geez, no, I'm chewing a toffee.

0: Easy to say, not that easy to spell. Xanadu. 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Breezy today. Moderate to fresh southerly winds developing. A dull day with patchy rain and drizzle at first. More persistent rain and drizzle will spread from the west through the afternoon and evening. And temperatures today between 15 and 17 degrees Celsius. Cloudy tonight, outbreaks of rain and drizzle clearing to the east early on. Largely dry thereafter, just isolated showers. Temperatures of 11 to 13 degrees in southwesterly winds, which will ease light to moderate. And then for Friday, tomorrow morning, cloudy, mostly dry, just isolated showers. Brightening up through the day as sunny spells slowly spread from the northwest, with a few showers continuing. Temperatures tomorrow 14 to 16 degrees in a light to moderate southwesterly breeze. Stephen Grealis has your news headlines. Stephen, good morning.
1: Good morning, David. China's president has arrived in Washington for a three-day state visit to the US. Trade, AI and Taiwan will be on the agenda for Xi Jinping, goes to the White House for some talks. Donald Trump met with Mr. Xi off the plane overnight. Nearly half of older teenagers are struggling with pressure, anxiety and uncertainty. New annual research from the Shauna Project examined the difficulties young people face here. 45% feel anxious about the year ahead, while over 60% always experience school pressure, they say. The report also finds teenage boys' well-being declines significantly as they move through adolescence. Revolut is piloting a facial recognition payment system which allows customers to pay in stores with a glance. Customers who opt in can use their face to verify their identity and authorise payments without a card or phone. The trial is due to begin in the UK at selected London coffee shops today, with a wider rollout planned. Revolut says facial recognition data will be encrypted and won't be stored by retailers. Annual deaths are expected to increase by 40% over the next 20 years as the population grows older and more diverse, according to the Irish Hospice Foundation. It also says the number of people needing palliative care is projected to rise by 50%. The foundation is holding a national conversation on dying, death and bereavement at Croke Park today as part of its 40th anniversary programme. And Nursing Homes Ireland is calling on the government to immediately convene a national dialogue on ageing. It's warning that Ireland is running out of time to prepare for a population that is living longer than ever before. NHI CEO Ty Daly will tell its annual conference today that Ireland is sleepwalking into one of the biggest social and healthcare challenges of its history. And coming up on Morning Edition, tributes continue to be paid to the late Mayo GA County Board Chairman Seamus Toohey following his passing. Around 3,500 senior nursing and midwifery managers are to begin work to rule next week. Ahead of the upcoming budget, help with energy and home heating costs is a top priority for voters, and Ballina Store receives Gala Greener Grant for energy efficient upgrade, while in sport, Castlereagh boxers Lisa and Aoife O'Rourke through to European Elite Boxing Championship finals. These stories and more from the Quarter to Learn.
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0: we all have one. Don't lie, you have one too. Best fake smile. Yeah, we have one. James Bay on Midwest Radio. It's Thursday morning across the region. The papers today, among the headlines from the Irish Times, help with heating costs is top priority for voters in Budget 2027, a poll finds. Poll reveals growing fragmentation in Irish political landscape, and Apple dominates Irish top 1,000 rankings with €209 billion in revenue, Irish Times reports this morning. Irish Examiner, latest coalition rift arises over new sports capital funding scheme. Also, boiler scrappage scheme could offer grants of up to €14,500, minister says. And the Irish Independent, coalition to cut carbon tax on home heating oil and budget dominated by fuel. I believe in self-determination, New York Mayor Zoran Mandami says. United Ireland is up to Irish people. And shock as accused persons cross-examine alleged domestic violence victims due to solicitors' strike. Irish Independent reports today.
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13: 17 minutes away from 8, it is Thursday morning across the region on your Breakfast Show. Let's have a look at some of the sporting headlines today. Republic of Ireland manager Heimir Hallgrimsson admits that it's been hard for the players to focus on tonight's game against Kosovo. The boys in green get their Nations League campaign away this evening before facing Israel and Hungary on Sunday. Kosovo were only one win away from qualifying for this summer's World Cup. Hallgrimsson knows tonight's game is going to be tricky, and the kickoff in Pristina is at 7:45 Irish time. Katie McCabe started for Chelsea, who held on to beat Austria Vienna 1-0 in their first match of this season's Women's Champions League. In boxing, Lisa O'Rourke qualified for the light heavyweight final after winning by unanimous decision against Ukraine's Iran Lutsak. She will box for gold this evening against the former world champion Anastasia Demyurchian of Russia. Lisa's sister Aoife also qualified for the gold medal fight at middleweight. Gaelic Games' Michael Cahill has been put forward as the new manager of Limerick Senior Footballers. Cahill has been proposed to take over on an initial 2-year term, subject to ratification in October. Day 5 in racing of the Listowel Harvest Festival. The first of a 7-race card goes to post just before 2 o'clock. Breezy today, moderate to fresh, southerly winds developing, a dull day, patchy rain and drizzle at first. More persistent rain and drizzle will spread from the west through the afternoon and evening, and temperatures today between 15 and 17 degrees Celsius.
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13: Quarter to eight on your breakfast show. Today is September 24th. On this day back in 1950, so yesterday we had 75 years. Today, 76 years. Mayo were All-Ireland champions 1950 on this day. The game finished Mayo 2-5, Louth 1-6, 1950 on this day. 1952, American fast food restaurant chain KFC, or Kentucky Fried Chicken, opened its first franchise in Salt Lake City in Utah. On this day, 1957, this was released by Elvis. Come on.

The Billboard song of the year 1957, Jailhouse Rock, released by Elvis on this day, 1957. On this day, 1964, the Munsters had their premiere. You remember the Munsters? It was another one of those that was re-shown on RTE through the 70s and 80s. A staple of young people's viewing in the 70s and 80s. But it all started on this day back in 1964. The Munsters.

going all the way now, are we? Might as well, says you. Nearly there. Nearly there. Ah, there we are. 1964. 1977, the first broadcast of Love Boat. Where's me flares?

0: These days, our attention span is gone. You know, social media has just taken our attention span. We're scrolling and scrolling, we're scrolling. But back then, they used to make theme tunes that went on for most of the show. That was the theme from Love Boat, first broadcast on this day back in 1977. 1984, Paul McCartney released the single No More Lonely Nights. Nirvana released their second studio album, Nevermind. I still listen to it all the time. It was on this day in 1991. Westlife made British pop history by becoming the first act to have six consecutive number one singles on this day 26 years ago back in 2000. And The Big Bang Theory had its premiere 2007 on this day.
1: 14 billion years ago, expansion started.
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0: all-time classic, Andy Williams. Music to watch girls by. The boys watch the girls. You've got a favourite, get online. 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Good morning to all the gang. From Murphy's Vital Pharmacy in Ballyhadrin, they're having a coffee morning this morning from 10 until 12, looking for your support. So if you're in Ballyhadrin, Murphy's Vital Pharmacy, they're having their hospice coffee morning from 10 right through until 12 today.
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0: Fiona Shaw has revealed that she nearly quit acting. The Irish Harry Potter star says she considered leaving the industry in 2013 while performing in New York. She told Good Housekeeping UK she felt no joy and was tired and thought about becoming a teacher. She stars alongside Daisy Edgar-Jones in the new adaptation of Jane Austen's Sense and Sensibility, which is in cinemas tomorrow. Iron Man is auctioning more than 220 puppets and props to mark its 50th anniversary. Wallace, Gromit and Feathers McGraw are among the characters going under the hammer later today. Some of the puppets are extremely rare, with only a handful ever made. Iron Man director and animator, that is Will Bescher, says that Shaun the Sheep is one of the favourites, actually, in this auction.
3: People love the fact that these feel like real characters, real people in their own world. And Shaun, of course, is probably the most universally enjoyed because he has no dialogue. So actually, all his stories can be enjoyed anywhere in over 180 countries, I believe.
0: There you go. Birthdays today in the Birthday Club. Who have we got? We've got Garrod McInerney, the Irish hurler, who currently plays for Galway. He celebrates his birthday, born on the 24th of September, 1990. Stephanie McMahon, is she involved in wrestling? I think she is. Is she Vince McMahon's daughter? She celebrates her birthday, 50 today. Some of the famous people in the Birthday Club this very morning. Right, it's Midwest Radio on the way towards our 8 o'clock news. Lots more to come the other side of 8, including today, One Day, Many Voices, which is focusing on highlighting those who do not always receive air time. So throughout the day today, we've got a host of features, sharing breakfasts, which is going to happen on this show, music and life experiences from around the world and also from those here in Ireland as well. So stay tuned throughout the day to catch more of One Day, Many Voices, a nation connected by radio. We'll be talking about breakfasts around the world after 8 o'clock this morning, plus some great Thursday tunes, and we'll be talking some sport as well, the O'Rourkes with Stephen, all on the way, heading towards news with Kingfisher. The sun will never settle.
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11: It's 8 o'clock. Good morning. I'm Ruth O'Connell. The mayor of New York has said he looks to the Irish people for an example of how to show solidarity with others. Sáron Mamdani met Taoiseach Micheál Martin yesterday in New York, where the Fianna Fáil leaders attended the UN General Assembly. He'll give Ireland's national address this evening and is expected to offer further support to the people of Palestine. Sáron Mamdani was asked whether the Irish soccer team should play Israel in this week's Nations League game.
12: You know, what I would say is that I appreciate the Irish people, and I actually mentioned this to the Taoiseach as well, that when we're thinking in New York City as to what is an example of solidarity, it often comes answer of the Irish, in how a way the Irish stood up for dignity and a real belief in human rights and applying it to Palestinians when so many people draw a line and refuse to do so.
11: Meanwhile, the leaders of Israel and the Palestinian Authority will both address the UN General Assembly later, with the war in Gaza expected to dominate. Benjamin Netanyahu will speak to delegates in New York, while Mahmoud Abbas will appear by video link after the US denied him a visa. Donald Trump's welcomed Chinese President Xi Jinping to America at the start of a three-day state visit. The US president personally greeted him on the red carpet at Joint Base Andrews, where the two leaders shook hands before a military flyover. They'll hold talks at the White House later, with trade, artificial intelligence, Iran and Taiwan expected to be among the key issues. The judge in the US has ordered President Donald Trump to lift his White House ban on some US media outlets. Journalists from CNN, MS Now and Politico were banned from reporting from the White House last weekend. The three outlets said earlier this week they were filing a lawsuit, as the ban was a blatant violation of their First Amendment right to press freedom. Nursing Homes Ireland's calling on the government to immediately convene a national dialogue on ageing. It's warning that Ireland is running out of time to prepare for a population that's living longer than ever before. NHI CEO Tadhg Daly will tell its annual conference today that Ireland is sleepwalking into one of the biggest social and healthcare challenges in its history. With the number of people in Ireland aged over 85 set to increase by more than 160% in less than 20 years, he says the clock is ticking and we must forward plan instead of simply hoping the necessary infrastructure, care capacity and support services will somehow appear. Help with energy costs is the top priority for voters in the upcoming budget. 23% of people say they want the government to provide supports for energy and home heating bills. Emily Keegan has more.
13: More than a fifth of people say they'd like to see more supports to help people with buying a home, while for 17% the priority is increased spending on public services. The Irish Times Ipsos poll found 13% of respondents favour a reduction in taxes, and 12% would like to see an extension of the excise cuts on fuel. 8% are calling for help with the cost of childcare, while just 3% say government should save surplus resources to invest in the future. More than half of voters say they're finding it a lot more difficult to manage financially. The poll also shows little change in party support, with Sinn Féin topping the list for 23% of people, followed by Fianna Fáil on 18% and Fine Gael on 17%.
11: Almost two-thirds of adults experiencing homelessness are facing it alone. The Simon Week conference is taking place today at the Dublin Chamber. The event will examine the scale of homelessness and the measures needed to tackle it. The Emergency Department for Children at Talla Hospital in Dublin will shut from midnight. It's to allow a major IT upgrade and will see the emergency care unit remain closed until Tuesday morning. Parents are being warned of longer wait times at Crumlin, Temple Street and Connolly hospitals as a result. And part of Dublin's Loose Green Line is out of action this morning. There are no trams currently operating between St Stephen's Green and Dominic due to a power fault. That's your news at 4 minutes past eight.
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15: Tributes continue to be paid to the late Mayo GAA County Board Chairman Seamus Toohey following his passing. Around 3,500 senior nursing and midwifery managers are to begin work to rule next week. 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And Ballina Store receives Gala Greener Grant for energy efficient upgrade. While in sport, Castlereagh boxers Lisa and Aoife O'Rourke through to European Elite Boxing Championship finals in Sofia. 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
15: Breezy today with moderate to fresh southerly winds developing. Dull with patchy rain and drizzle first. More persistent rain and drizzle will spread from the west through the afternoon and evening. Highs of 15 to 17 degrees. Tonight will be cloudy with outbreaks of rain and drizzle clearing to the east early on. Largely dry thereafter with just isolated showers and lows of between 11 and 13 degrees Celsius. For a detailed forecast, you can log on to met.ie.
14: The weather forecast
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15: It's time for this morning's death and funeral notices. The death has occurred of Liam Brogan, Kilcairn Road, Glenamaddy, and formerly of Galway Road, Tuam, County Galway. Funeral Mass in St. Patrick's Church, Glenamaddy, today at 12 noon, followed by burial in Glenamaddy Cemetery. House strictly private, please. Walter Carter, Mount Daisy Castle Bar, and formerly of Killawalla, Westport. Funeral will arrive at the Church of the Holy Rosary, Castlebar, this morning for funeral mass at 11 o'clock, followed by removal to Shannon Crematorium for service at 4. House private, please. Terry Mellon, Ballintemple, Meelick, Swinford, and formerly of Carnlough, County Antrim. Funeral mass in St. Luke's Church, Meelick, this morning at 11 o'clock, with burial afterwards in Meelick Cemetery. House private, please. Sister Phyllis Moran, LSU. Sonas Nursing Home Athlone, late of Mel's Terrace Athlone, and formerly of Gisala Ballina. Requiem Mass in St. Mary's Church Athlone this morning at 11 o'clock, followed by burial in the Bower Cemetery. Oliver Conmee, McDonald Road, Coventry, and formerly the Brook Ballina, peacefully. Reception into St. John Fisher Church, Coventry, on Friday evening at 4:30. Requiem Mass on Saturday morning at 11, followed by burial in Princethorpe Cemetery, Leamington Road, Princethorpe, at 12:30. John Cronally, Park Ridge, Chicago, New Park, Swinford, and formerly of Killasser. Reposing in Campbell's Funeral Home, Swinford, on Sunday evening from 3 o'clock until 7. Funeral Mass in Our Lady Help of Christians Church, Swinford, on Monday at 12 noon, followed by burial in Kilconduff Cemetery. Sheila Margaret Groom, Ní Wing. Corumbilla, Ballina, and formerly of London and Wrexham, Wales, peacefully at Sonas Riverview Nursing Home, Ballina. Reposing at McGowan's Funeral Home, Ballina, this evening from 6 o'clock until 7:30. Funeral will arrive to St. Muiredach's Cathedral, Ballina, tomorrow morning for Requiem Mass at 11:30, followed by cremation in McGowan's Crematorium, Colooney, County Sligo, at 1:30. Catherine B. Rowe, Ní Kerry, better known as Bernie. Key Street, Belmullet, and formerly of Minnesota, USA, peacefully in Belmullet Community Hospital. Reposing at McDonald's Funeral Home, Belmullet, this evening from 5 o'clock until 7:30. Funeral will arrive at the Church of the Sacred Heart, Belmullet, tomorrow afternoon for funeral mass at 1 o'clock, followed by burial in Glencastle New Cemetery. Seamus Toohey, Dugarry Brafey, Castlebar, unexpectedly. Reposing in the Dr. Michael Loftus Room, McHale Park, tomorrow evening from 4 o'clock, with removal at 7:30 to his residence. Removal from his residence on Saturday at 1:30 to St. Aloysius Church, Brafey, for Requiem Mass at 3. Burial afterwards in Brafey Cemetery. House private, please. And Thomas Joseph, Tom Walsh, Redditch UK, and formerly of Ballydaff, Claremorris, peacefully at the Alexandra Hospital, Redditch. Funeral Mass in Our Lady of Mount Carmel Catholic Church, Redditch, tomorrow morning at 11:45, followed by cremation at 1:15 in Redditch Crematorium. And that concludes this morning's funeral notices. Midwest Radio extends sympathy to the family and friends of the deceased. May the souls of the departed rest in peace. All funeral arrangements are available to view on midwestradio.ie. We can also leave a message of condolence.
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0: Willow, stop!
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2: 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Pretty good. Ladies and gentlemen, Mr. Bean.
3: 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What a big baby. Just get on with the game. Baby.

0: Trying our best is this morning to put a year on that, and a colleague here reckoned.
1: I said 91, but of course I wasn't even around. So I've looked it up since. So you're
0: Have you?
1: I have, yeah. 1993.
0: 1993, yeah. Because I said I probably was in college at the time. And I was in college, 93. Culture Beat and Mr. Vane on Midwest Radio. Thursday morning across the region, 24th day of September. 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All with thanks to our friends at Brafey House Hotel. Loads of coffee mornings here. He's having, just as I mentioned that, he's having a slug of coffee. Actually, can you settle for a second?
1: I can.
0: I'm going to tell you why in a second. It's a big day today here in Midwest, and I'll tell you why in just a moment. But before that, good morning, happy birthday to the best granny in the world, Teresa Derrig, Teresa's in Ballintober. Good morning to you from your grandchildren, Ellie and Harry. We can't wait for the cake later. So good morning to you, Teresa. Happy birthday. Cork and Millish on a Thursday. That's all fine by me. Good morning to all the crew in Belmont in the hospice shop. They're having their coffee morning today. That's happening from 11 until 1. Lots of treats, I'm told, and some music. Red Connolly's going to be there providing the music later on. All are welcome, so 11 until 1 today. From there, we head to Knock, where Knock National School are having a coffee morning, a native Mayor Roscommon Hospice, from 10 until 12 today. Everybody welcome to drop by to Knock National School today. And from there, off to Ballycroy, not too far. Ballycroy Post Office are hosting a coffee morning, a native Mayor Roscommon Hospice. It's on this morning, 9 a.m. until 1 p.m., okay? 9 until 1 today. If you're in wonderful, beautiful, fabulous, amazing Ballycroy, you can drop by the post office where they're having their hospice coffee morning this morning. Hi to Megan as well, who's up and about. Thank you, Megan. And good morning. Say hello to Orla Hanaho from Swinford. All the best as she heads off to Vienna for the year of college Erasmus. Oh, what a place to be heading off to. Exciting. We wish her a safe journey and a fantastic time abroad. Mom, Dad, Robert, Emily and Adam, wishing you all the best. Well, Orla, you're going to have a fantastic time. I think that's an amazing city, Vienna.
1: It's a very cool one. Does that mean you're going to have to play a little bit of Billy Joel later on?
0: It's a major.
1: A major. You have Billy Joel. It's a major, actually. Yeah. Decent version.
0: Anyway, so Vienna, imagine as you get towards Christmas what Vienna is going to be like. Just amazing. Anyway, Orla, good morning to you, and we wish you travel. And of course, Orla, as we say to everybody who's heading off, anybody who's going to
1: Ireland, the airport,
0: yeah, you can bring a slice of West of Ireland life with you by bringing the Midwest Radio app with you as well at all times. Now, today is One Day Many Voices. Have you heard about this, Stephen?
1: I have indeed.
0: It's an initiative which is focused on highlighting those who may not always receive airtime. And we're going to do some very special stuff right throughout the day. And as part of the initiative, Midwest Radio reporter Sarah Jennings sat down with members of the local language cafes to find out what breakfasts from around the world look like. So you know what your breakfast is like.
1: Yeah.
0: So I know what my breakfast is like. But what are breakfasts around the world? So here we go.
2: My name is Roland. I'm from Nigeria. I live in Baleonis Island. In Nigeria, we have a different culture, different languages, and depending on where you grow up. Because for me, I grew up in the southern part of Nigeria, like the region where I'm from, Akara. It's made from beans and the pap. Pap is made from a corn pondy, a fermented corn pondy, and you make it with hot water. It's usually what we do for breakfast. There's a variety of other things, but it's pretty common in our region where I come from, the southern region of Nigeria.
3: My name is Tariq from Morocco. I have been living in Ireland for 3 years. I am married. I have 3 kids. I live in Ballyhonus. And I am small, the king of Ballyhonus. 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I live in Ballyhonus and I work in Tobarkari. In Morocco, breakfast, our traditional breakfast in Morocco is different in every country. But my traditional breakfast in Tetouan, North Morocco, is Morocco tea. It consists of green tea, lost leaf, fresh mint and hot water and sugar, egg fried in olive oil and cheese and bread. Like a similar Irish breakfast, but just Irish breakfast, we have extra sausage and something.
4: Extra meat usually, yeah.
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5: Hello, my name is Theodor Dragomir. I'm from Romania. A Romanian breakfast is not so far away from what all over Europe people do. So I think it's a common breakfast, and it's most of it based on what people likes. It's not say that we eat different or something different. It's just some people likes to eat at this time most of the products found it in supermarket. Most of it we like natural products. And that's the difference between nuts like a country, for example. I think the breakfast can be the same like the Irish one, I think.
4: Stay tuned throughout all of today to hear more from our initiative, One Day Many Voices. 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
0: Fabulous. Thank you, Sarah, and thank you to everybody who took part in that. So now you know what breakfast is like right around the world. Absolutely fabulous stuff. And stay tuned right throughout the day today. A host of features on right through our programmes later on today. And it's all about One Day Many Voices here on Midwest Radio, a nation connected by radio. Enjoyable that, wasn't it? Enjoyable.
1: It was, definitely. Interesting.
0: Back to the hospice morning we go. Carabeg House, the Mall in Westport, 10 a.m. until 12 today. That's right next to St. Mary's Church on the Mall in Westport. Beautiful. Carabeg House, 10 until 12. And Justin, good morning. Give a big shout out to... I used to do shout outs.
1: No, but in your old age you've softened.
0: Yeah, mellowed. I do shout outs all the time now. Everybody in Crimlin National School, in Crimlin Ross, they're having their hospice coffee morning this morning from 10 until 12. Everybody's welcome for delicious treats, a cup on tay and a bit of a chat. Play Cat's Eye for all the wonderful children there. I think Cat's Eye we played yesterday. We'll put Cat's Eye on the list again. Maybe tomorrow when I get a chance to play some Cat's Eye. Morning to all the crew and their hospice coffee morning 10 until 12 o'clock today. One story before we get to the sports this morning, and the story consists of family makeups. Now, when I read it first, I thought, I thought they were putting on blusher. Mm. But it's not. Apparently, parents with two daughters are the happiest when it comes to a family makeup.
1: Mm. Interesting.
0: Two daughters. There's two daughters in my house, but in my where I grew up house.
1: And that's why you grew up and
0: we're so happy. Researchers in China analysed 10 years of parental happiness surveys covering almost 50,000 families and found those with two girls reported the highest levels of happiness. The study found daughters are more likely to initiate contact, provide emotional support and serve as confidants to aging parents. We tell them the secrets. The overall results also show that on average, people with children were happier than those who were child-free. The thing about it is, being a confidant, I know certainly if you tell a son, they just forget. Mm. They're just like, what? You told me something there? I can't remember what it was. You'd have to write it down for me. Let's talk about sport and a couple of local stories this morning. Firstly, Stephen, so we just want to mention because, and we'll have more of this on Morning Edition and on Tommy's show this morning, but the games, the Gaelic games for this Saturday, what's the story there?
1: Thanks. We've had correspondence into us that the games that were due to take place on Saturday, there was a couple of games due to take place, an intermediate quarterfinal, a couple of junior A and B championship quarterfinals. They've been postponed. That's, of course, a mark of respect to the late chairman, Seamus Toohey, who sadly passed away earlier this week and kind of caused widespread shock. The games have been pushed out to Sunday, a lot of them. We'll have more details on that as part of a morning edition at a quarter to nine. But yeah, a bit of shock and sadness around the county in the last couple of days for sure.
0: No doubt about it.
1: Even in your own parish.
0: Yeah, absolutely. Well, yeah, well-known Brafey used to meet Seamus Walken and Brafey the odd time as well. So yeah, more on that, as you mentioned, coming up on Morning
1: absolutely.
0: Edition, of course, as we pay respect to Seamus and on Tommy's show a little bit later on. Now, from there, we want to go to a big story from Castlereagh because the O'Rourke sisters are marching on and on. They're heading to, not one, but both of them heading off to gold medal matches. That's amazing, isn't it?
1: I think they want to outdo each other. It's absolutely amazing. The two of them, they're fantastic. So they are. Lisa O'Rourke, she qualified for the light heavyweight final after winning by unanimous decision against Ukraine's Irina Lustig, and her sister Aoife also qualified for the gold medal fight at middleweight, beating Soltant Metanova last night as well. Two incredible fights that just happened in around that 5 o'clock time. It's huge stuff. Now Lisa O'Rourke's fight is going to be happening this afternoon. Mark your calendars now for later on and set the reminders on the phone. A quarter to five this evening, Lisa O'Rourke is going to be fighting in the European Boxing Championship final. The young woman from Castlereagh. It's going to be a huge spectacle. It's going to be live on RT2 and it's going to be massive. Michaela Walsh is also in action in boxing today. She is going to be on the not long before that at about quarter past four. And as I said, Lisa O'Rourke fighting today. Aoife O'Rourke is going to be fighting in her gold medal fight tomorrow. But it's going to be a huge day and a huge time. No doubt there's going to be big celebrations, a big watch-alongs in Castlereagh, not just today but tomorrow, but even yesterday watching them. It was incredible to see after one of the sisters won, the other was there, and they almost had a joint interview. Incredible to think there could be two gold medals not coming to the one country, not coming to the one county, not town, the same house late tomorrow night. So we wish them all the very, very best. In soccer news, the Republic of Ireland captain Dara O'Shea stresses that the decision on whether or not to fulfil fixtures should never be made by the players. They kick off another Nations League campaign this evening, taking on Kosovo over in Albania. Much of the build-up has been overshadowed by the upcoming pair of fixtures against Israel, which are going to be happening on Sunday. Kick-off tonight in Pristina is at 7:45 Irish time for that game against Kosovo. Other games see the Netherlands and Germany renew their rivalry in Amsterdam. Cristiano Ronaldo will earn his, wait for it, 234th international cap. He and Portugal welcome Wales to Lisbon for tonight. Incredible stuff. Erling Haaland's Norway hosts their Scandinavian rivals Denmark. Katie McCabe, star for Chelsea, who held on to beat Austria Vienna 1-0 in the first match of the Women's Champions League yesterday. The WSL club suffered another injury blow though, with the midfielder Ciara Walsh forced off in the first half. In Gaelic games, Michael Cahill has been put forward as the new manager of the Limerick Senior Footballers. The county board are on the hunt for a new successor to Jimmy Lee, who stepped down earlier this month, and Cahill has been proposed to take over on an initial 2-year term. And finally, David, it is day 5 of the Listowel Harvest Festival. The first of a 7 race card goes to post just before 2 o'clock.
0: I saw Cristiano Ronaldo play for Portugal in 2005. Yeah, played against Ireland in the old Lansdowne Road. Do you remember the old Lansdowne Road? Before it was the Aviva Stadium, it was the Lansdowne Road.
1: I've seen pictures of it in black and white.
0: We went to watch the game. It was a friendly between Ireland and Portugal, and Ronaldo was one of the players, and that was 2005.
1: Wow.
0: And he's still going 21 years later. Yeah, what an amazing
1: 41
0: story.
1: He's 41. He'll be 45 by the time the next World Cup comes around. And they reckon he's going to want to try and play in it because it is in Portugal and a few more places.
0: But you know what? Hope for me yet then, is it?
1: Exactly.
0: Yeah. I might get the call up. Heimer, Hal Grimson. I'm available.
1: Yeah. Might do a few fill-ins for you. Isn't he a dentist? So there you go.
0: Oh, is he? Yeah.
1: Very profession.
0: Good. Very good. Have a good day.
1: You too.
0: Stephen's in. Local sports. Part of Morning Edition on the way. 8:45 this morning here on Midwest Radio. Get through some more of your requests on the way, and we'll also find out what's happening on the Tommy Maron Show. 2 minutes past 9 after Dario G. 8:30 now.

0: Good morning, happy third birthday to very special twins, Noah and Sophie O'Reilly. They're in Rahard and Ballinrobe. Good morning to you both. Congratulations, third birthday. Wow, Noah and Sophie, lots of love from Granny and Grandad, and also huge congratulations to Mammy and Daddy on the recent birth of Ryan and Arthur too. Amazing. Well done. Congratulations to all of you. Time check, it's 27 minutes away from 9.
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0: See a story today about a Scottish grandmother who's claimed a Guinness World Record for being the oldest female Fortnite streamer on the planet. Kath Bowie, or Grumpy Gran 1948, as she's known online, is 78 and says nobody is ever too old to start gaming. She was introduced to the game by her grandson back in 2017 and has built a community of 24,000 followers. So there you go, Scottish granny, Grumpy Gran 1948, Kath Bowie, as she's known online, 78 years of age, never too old to go gaming. Also, when are the Oasis, when do you get the information on that? Is it today or tomorrow where you get the emails if you are lucky enough to be able to buy a ticket for one of their shows? They have announced some extra shows, two more gigs at Nebworth in England, and they'll also play in Hertfordshire in England as well next year, and two nights at Slane Castle as part of that. So well, I suppose we'll find out over the next 24-48 hours whether we get that email to say you're lucky enough to be able to buy a ticket. Tommy's with us this morning. Good morning, how are you?
5: I'm well, David.
0: You're definitely in the draw for the Oasis tickets.
5: Am I? Good stuff.
0: I registered on your behalf.
5: Made my day.
0: Yeah. What's happening today?
5: Well, today we have one listener, Helen, who's wondering if she can find seven other people interested in doing a beekeeping course. Now, she's very interested in beekeeping, but there are very few beekeeping courses out there. So she has been in touch with an institution who says if she can gather eight people interested in doing a beekeeping course, they'll put a course on. So she'll ask for our help with that this morning. Dermot Langan is president of Westport Chamber of Commerce. There's ongoing speculation that Westport's Christmas lights need, first of all, a new team, and also that the lights are at risk this year, but maybe not going ahead at all, because they need people in Westport to step forward. Dermot Langan will tell us why. We'll also be talking today to Paul Murphy, because Tubbercurry Music Festival is back before the end of the year. They're doing another festival in October. Paul will give us details about that. And as part of our ongoing series today, you know it's a big day for us with
0: One Day Many Voices.
5: One Day Many Voices. And we'll be doing our little bit. We'll be talking to Sean Lavelle from Mayo Pride. He's chair of Mayo Pride, and he's going to be speaking to us this morning in the context of the LGBTQ plus community. We'll have another road safety tip for you today. Mark Gilmore is with us with the finance feature. Ding dong, merrily. We'll also be touching base with Dara McGee from Clubay Charter owner. He'll tell us all about what they get up to, adventures on the sea. And if you've got a story for us today, we'd love to hear from you right now. Call us on 0818 3000 55 or send me a text or a WhatsApp 087 900 4141. Tell us what's on your mind and we will definitely deal with it on the programme today, courtesy of Westport Estate. Join us just after the 9 o'clock bingo.
0: Early on, we had a listener who is heading off on Erasmus to Vienna.
5: Yes.
0: From Swinford, and we were trying to think of the song, Midjour Ultravox, of course, Vienna, and
5: that's
0: suggested
5: a great song.
0: Yeah, I play a little snippet of it, so why not? That'll be our final song for our show this morning.
5: Bit in slow now, but
0: she's a small bit in slow, but it's worth it.
5: Yeah, it is.
0: Have a good day.
5: I will.

0: Midior Ultravox, of course, that is called Vienna. That's about our last of the show this morning. Indeed. Before we go, let's say a happy first birthday to Ryan Monaghan. Lots of love from all the gang in Currabawn. Morning to you. Happy birthday as well to Eileen, celebrating the birthday today. Lots of love from Noreen, Grace, Paddy, Shauna and Jamie. Have a great day. Morning to you. The one is here. Come on, Eileen. Good morning. Thank you for playing Andy Williams. Yeah, we played Andy Williams, our all-time classic, earlier on this morning. And good morning. Say hello to Tony, Justin. Happy special birthday today. Good morning to you, Noreen, Gary, Sarah and all the grandchildren. Wishing you all the best. And also, good morning. Could you please mention Cotsbus Coffee Morning in Boholo Community Centre today from 10 a.m. until 2 p.m. and please support this worthy cause. So it's going to be great. The Urquhart Family Band will provide some entertainment on the day. Fabulous. Morning Edition is on the way next. Tommy's Live just after 9. Mid-morning show with Paul comes your way from 11 until 1. I'm back tomorrow morning for Friday's Breakfast Show. Have a good Thursday. From David Cawley, good luck.
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10: Tributes continue to be paid to the late Mayo GAA County Board Chairman Seamus Toohey following his passing. Around 3,500 senior nursing and midwifery managers are to begin work to rule next week. Ahead of the upcoming budget, help with energy and home heating costs is the top priority for voters. Ballinastore receives Gala Greener Grant for energy efficient upgrade, while in sport, Castlery boxers Lee Sani for O'Rourke are through to the European Elite Boxing Championship finals in Sofia. And you're very welcome along to Thursday's Morning Edition on Midwest Radio. Mayo GAA County Board Chairman Seamus Toohey is being remembered as a real gentleman following his death earlier this week. His unexpected passing has been met with widespread shock and sadness across the GAA community in County Mayo. Clubs right across Mayo have paid tribute to the late Brafey man online. He will be laid to rest this Saturday in Brafey Cemetery after Mass at 3 o'clock in St. Aloysius Church, Brafey. Sports editor of The Western People, Anthony Hennigan, joins me this morning paying tribute to Seamus. Anthony, thank you for joining us on the News Bulletin. It's safe to say the word shock is the kind of word being buzzed around at the moment.
11: It sure is, Stephen. Yeah, good morning. Hugely upsetting news in the past couple of days since the announcement of Seamus's passing. And first of all, may I just add to the huge number of condolences and sympathies that are expressed towards his family and friends. A real gentleman, you know, and I'm talking from a professional perspective here. There's many more people far better qualified to talk about Seamus from a personal point of view, but professionally, in terms of the relationship with the local media and the Mayo County Board, a real gentleman down through the years. Somebody who operated, you always got the sense that he never had to drag people along with him at an official level. You know, he enticed people. He was a facilitator of the highest order, a brilliant administrator. And, you know, obviously both myself and yourself, one of our last dealings with Seamus in a professional capacity would have been in the tunnel of Croke Park on July the 26th after the All-Ireland final. And what really struck me about Seamus that day was, as everybody knows, it's not an easy job to be a county board official, whether that be in Mayo or in any county board in the country. There's always a spotlight on them. They come under scrutiny, and Mayo more so than anywhere. But the dignity with which Seamus carried Mayo's victory that day will always live with me, because if anybody was entitled to be hooping and hollering and reveling in the joyous occasion that was Mayo winning the All-Ireland, it was Seamus. But I just thought there was a real, you know, gentlemanly way about how he handled himself that day, and you know, obviously a quiet satisfaction, and it was fantastic that, you know, he got to experience that. But, you know, from down through the years, watching Seamus operate at county board level, as I said, you know, he was always willing to take on boards everybody's opinions, to give everybody a forum, a platform, because ultimately it was never about individuals. It was always about what was best for Mayo GAA in his eyes. And, you know, that all came to fruition gloriously a couple of months ago.
10: Certainly. One thing I would always have found, Anthony, of note, and I'm sure you might echo this, is the fact that Seamus was an incredibly nice man. It was always a hello and how are you. You know, I'm not a gentleman that would walk past without acknowledging you.
11: Absolutely not. And, you know, that's why he's had, I suppose, such a long and respected career in administration, because he was such a likeable person you know, for people to work with. And, you know, as has become obvious over the last 24 hours, you know, there's nobody has but huge respect and great words to say about Seamus. Because, you know, whether it be at club level with Brafey, first of all, or obviously, you know, through his many various roles with Mayo County Board, I remember his time as chairperson of Borden and Ogan, becoming vice chairperson of the county board, and through to the top job. It's the decency that you just remember, the decency of Seamus, the way he was, his people skills. That's what it comes down to. You know, you don't become so respected in a position like his without people skills. And, you know, that would be the I suppose, the everlasting memory, as I said, in a professional capacity of Seamus, the administrator, of Seamus, the county board chairman, that I'd have.
10: Okay, Anthony, well, we'll leave it there for now this morning. Anthony Hennigan, the sports editor of the Western People, thank you for joining us. And Seamus is survived by his wife, Marie, his daughter, Shauna, his son, Evan, his brother, Tommy, sisters, Mary, Claire, Helen, and Breed, and extended members of the Toohey family, Eryeshje, Griv, Ahanam, Jillish. Around 3,500 senior nursing and midwifery managers and association grades are to begin a work to rule next week. The industrial action by members of the IMNO, PNA and CIP2 are due to begin this on Tuesday, September 29th. It follows a long-running dispute over the failure to introduce proposed changes to the pay and grading system for senior nursing and midwifery staff. The unions say the current system is outdated and does not properly reflect the roles and responsibilities of senior nursing and midwifery managers. A review carried out following a recommendation from the Labour Court called for the existing hospital banding system to be replaced with a new approach to grading directors and assistant directors of nursing and midwifery. The Department of Health has yet to implement those recommendations. Ahead of the upcoming budget, help with energy and home heating costs is the top priority for voters. A new survey finds 23% of people want the government to introduce further supports for energy and heating bills. Emily Keegan has more details.
12: More than a fifth of people say they'd like to see more supports to help people with buying a home, while for 17% the priority is increased spending on public services. The Irish Times Ipsos poll found 13% of respondents favour a reduction in taxes and 12% would like to see an extension of the excise cuts on fuel. 8% are calling for help with the cost of childcare, while just 3% say government should save surplus resources to invest in the future. More than half of voters say they're finding it a lot more difficult to manage financially. The poll also shows little change in party support, with Sinn Féin topping the list for 23% of people, followed by Fianna Fáil on 18% and Fine Gael on 17%.
10: And finally, a Ballina shop has received funding to help make its premises more energy efficient. Tuffy's Gala on the Foxford Road is one of the retailers to benefit from Gala's Retail Greener Grant scheme. The initiative is part of a €5,000 sustainability fund, which aims to help Gala stores across the country invest in greener technology over the coming years. At Tuffy's Gala, the grant has helped towards the installation of a new refrigeration system and dairy display area, which is expected to lower energy use within the store.
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2: With Connolly's Audi, Ballina, Sligo and Galway, where ordering your 262 vehicle is easy at connollys.ie.
10: Breezy today with moderate to fresh southerly winds developing. A dull day with patchy rain and drizzle at first. More persistent rain and drizzle will spread from the west throughout the afternoon and evening. Highs today of 15 to 17 degrees. Tonight will be cloudy with outbreaks of rain and drizzle, clearing to the east early on. Largely dried thereafter with isolated showers and lows of 11 to 13 degrees Celsius.
1: The weather forecast.
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10: Now, turning our attention to sport, and we're kicking things off in the world of boxing. Yesterday evening, both Lisa and Aoife O'Rourke made their way through to the finals of the respective European Elite Boxing Championships following comprehensive wins in their semi-final bouts in Sofia. The Castlereagh boxer controlled their respective fights in yesterday afternoon. From the off, in the 75kg weight class, Aoife defeated 2025 world champion Russia's Saltant Medinova on a 4-1 decision. She will now fight for her fourth European Championship title tomorrow. While at the 80kg level, her sister Lisa defeated Ukraine's Irina Lushtik 5-0 with a 30 points to 27 clean sweep from all five judges. She's going to face off against the 2023 world champion Russia's Anastasia Dermachan. That is going to be happening this evening at 5:15. A gold medal will be on the line. You can watch that live on RT2. Elsewhere, Michaela Walsh will be in action in her semi-final. That is going to be happening a little bit earlier at 4:15 this evening. Elsewhere, there have been fixture rearrangements in the Mayo Club Championships. As a mark of respect to the late chairman Seamus Toohey, the games that were due to place on Saturday have now been postponed and some have been refixed to Sunday. Some of the games that have been refixed: Kiltane against Eilinnaidy in the Egan Jewellers Mayo Intermediate Football Championship quarterfinal was due to take place on Saturday evening. That has now been moved to Sunday morning at 12 noon in Bangor Erris. The Trinlar Catering Exclusive Junior Football Championship quarterfinals in the A Championship. A couple of the games that were due to take place have now been moved. The game between Turmacady and Killala is now going to take place on Sunday, this Sunday the 27th at 1:00. At the same time, Ardha will take on Kilmavie Shamrocks at 1:00. The game between Shrugan Corrib and Northern Gales will now take place at 1:30 on Sunday afternoon, as will the game between Barashul and Eastern Gales. The Junior B quarterfinal of Bunnyconlan and Achill was due to take place on Saturday. That has now been moved to 1:00 on Sunday afternoon.
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10: And that concludes Thursday's morning edition from myself and all of the news team. Take care. Have a lovely morning. Stand by. Tommy Maron is up after the break.
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0: 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On its own, number 4. All the 5s, 55. And 4 and 9, 49. 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Yesterday's snowball game for €6,300 was not won, so next week's snowball game is worth at least €6,600, and your Radio Bingo books are available in shops across the region right now. 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
35: It's Thursday morning, the 24th day of September. Hello there and a very good morning.

0: Hello again, you're very welcome to today's programme. It is Hospice Coffee Day, and right across the region, so many people have organised their coffee mornings. We want to wish all of them the very best, but I wanted to mention particularly Christina and Charlie Gallagher from Carrower in Attymass. They're having their 18th Hospice Coffee Day. Now, it's not today, it's actually on Saturday from 10 until 4 at their home there in Attymass. They've been doing it for 18 years, and they are phenomenal fundraisers for Mayo Roscommon Hospice. So Christina and Charlie, the best of luck. And Christina was telling me they understood and do understand that not everybody able to attend on the day because they have other commitments, but their daughter Maria has set up a GoFundMe page for donations. So if you can't join the Gallaghers on Saturday, you can always do it through the GoFundMe page. So good luck and best wishes with that. Also, best wishes to our friend Charlie Adley, who's starting his popular craft of writing course in Killala Community Centre this evening. And if you're somebody out there, we said this during the week, that you'd like to find out about the craft of being able to write, whether it's a novel, whether it's a real story, whether it's a play, whatever it might be, Charlie will help and guide you along the way. 8 friendly lessons, and he'll show you how to use different techniques and features in how to write. And it starts this evening in Killala Community Centre, 7:15 until 9, and all are welcome to go along there. Now, he's trying to keep it to 12 people, so essential that you book in advance. Charlie's number is 085-729-4204. That's 085-729-4204. If you've missed that number, call us here and we'll pass it on to you. No problem whatsoever. Quickly, let's give you an update across the region on our roads.
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0: Starting in Mayo today, the N84 into Castlebar, very backed up and slow this morning. We've been getting lots of calls about that. So if you're on the N84 there into Castlebar, give yourself extra time. Usual delays between Newport and Mulranny. Other areas of Mayo are moving well with no significant delays reported. Galway City, usual delays, Headford Road inbound. All other routes are moving relatively well. Clare Galway inbound, though, is slow this morning. Roscommon Town, Castlereagh, Boyle and French Park, no major delays are reported there this morning. Sligo traffic steady, Gardaí tell us this morning, inbound, with no delays reported in the Tubbercurry, Ballymote or West Sligo areas. And that is your traffic and travel update, although I'm just seeing on the screen here, there are some cattle out on the Kilchamock Kilkelly Road, so just give yourself extra time there and be conscious that that is the situation. Be careful on those roads today.
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0: Quick good morning to Angela McGowan. Good morning, Angela, over there in Bohola. Congratulations, it's your birthday today. Enjoy it. That's from your husband, Tom, your daughter, Carol, son-in-law, Michael, and the grandchildren, Caitlin, also Mikey and Tom. And we want to wish you a happy birthday. Angela McGowan in Bohola. Have a great day today, Angela. Now, we start with some rather sad news this morning because we were all very sad to hear of the passing of the chairperson of Mayo GAA, and that is Seamus Toohey, whose death was announced yesterday afternoon. The Brafey clubman, synonymous with GAA in Mayo for many years, our head of sports, Stephen Grealis, is with us. This is a terrible sadness for Mayo GAA.
3: Yeah, sure is, Tommy. Shock is the word I use. I heard this news late on Tuesday night, and I had to look twice and three times because I really couldn't believe it. Desperately sad news. Coming off the back of, I suppose, a very joyful and joyous summer, and Seamus was, in fairness, to the fore of that, and you know, really enjoyed the camaraderie that came with it. But yeah, it's been a big shock, I think, to everyone associated with Mayo GAA and even the wider Brafey community in the last couple of days.
0: Not just a proud Brafey club man, he was also very involved in Borden and Óg, and he was also chair of the CCC.
3: Yeah, he came right up chairperson of Borden Óg, vice chairperson of Mayo GAA, and then on to the role of chairperson of Mayo GAA. He was in his last year of his term as Mayo GAA chairperson, which I think made Mayo's All-Ireland will all the nicer for him, because I don't think he, even in his infinite wisdom, might have expected it to happen this year, but it did in his last year of the term. But he's been involved for so long, and just with his own club and right across, holding 3 of the highest positions possible in in Mayo GA, and at the end of it all, just a very nice man and such a pleasure to deal with.
0: In terms of postponements, I know that Mayo County Council had a reception for the Mayo squad and Andy Moran planned for tomorrow. That's been cancelled.
3: Yeah, the civic reception that was due to be held tomorrow has been cancelled. In fairness to Mayo County Council, they acted fairly quickly, and that news came out yesterday. And also there was a plethora, as we mentioned not too long ago in our sports bulletin, there was a plethora of club championship games due to take place on Saturday, and they've all been moved across now to Sunday afternoon. Of course, Seamus's funeral mass is going to take place on Saturday at 3 o'clock in Brafe.
0: All right, Stephen, thank you very much indeed for that. To Seamus's wife, Marie, daughter, Shona, son-in-law, Peter, son, Evan, and daughter-in-law, Amy, and his adored grandchildren and the extended families, we extend our deepest sympathy. Our yes, Jay, Gorev, Ahanam. It's 9:10.
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0: Big excitement in Knock National School. They're having their coffee morning for hospice. 10 o'clock. The servicing of coffee will commence from 10 until midday, and all are welcome. That's Knock National School. So many national schools actually getting involved this year, which is lovely to see. So fair play to all the teachers and the parents for organising all of those hospice coffee mornings. And if you want full details of all of the coffee mornings that are happening today, tomorrow and over the weekend, if you check out hospice.ie, all the details are there. And remember, if you haven't been able to organise your own coffee morning because life is very busy for so many people, you can also go onto that website, hospice.ie, and just make a donation. Now, Christmas lights, we are, what is it, about 12 weeks away from Christmas, and already organisers of various chambers of commerce and Christmas light committees are putting final preparations in place for Christmas lights 2026. And I know we haven't even hit Halloween yet, and people are saying, what the heck are you talking about Christmas for? Well, we learned yesterday that a number of towns are really under pressure this year. And in fact, in some cases, there's doubt as to whether Christmas lights will go up in some of our main towns in Mayo. Westport Christmas Lights Committee were on social media yesterday saying that Westport's much-loved Christmas lights are at risk of not going ahead this year, and the town needs people to step forward now. So call to action. Dermot Langan is president of Westport Chamber of Commerce. Good morning, Dermot. Dermot, can you hear me? Okay, we don't have Dermot there, but we do have Anne Cannan, I think. Anne, good morning.
4: Good morning, Tommy. How are you?
0: Good to talk to you. Anne, this is Anne Cannan, who is the CEO of Ballyhaunas Chamber of Commerce. So Westport are saying shoulders to the wheel or else there'll be no Christmas lights. What's the story in Ballyhaunas?
4: Well, we were in a similar position ourselves a number of years back, that we had no committee, we had no one to do the lights. You know, so we put a call out to the businesses and saying, look, if we don't get help, you know, there's going to be no Christmas lights, and fair play to them. They all stepped up and they were great, and we formed a committee. But like that, you know yourself, Tommy, committees tend to dwindle after a number of years, and there's only a core couple of us. But I will say one thing, our businesses here in Ballyhaunas are fantastic. They do help when we look for it, and we do need more people in every committee, not just Christmas lights. But yeah, we were in Christmas lights, but yeah, we were in very much a similar position where we were going to have no lights, which would be detrimental.

0: people buying more Christmas lights because ones had been damaged and frayed. You know, so it's not just, you know, putting them up, taking them down. That is a huge expense that could come up to about 12,000. But then you look at that, we put 5,000 there, then you have to insure them. Then if there's damage to the catenary wires, they have to be done. You know, there's a lot of work to it that people don't realize. And when you have features as well, sometimes you'll see that parts of them aren't working. So then we have to try and get those fixed as well. And that takes time and money, unfortunately. And it is a huge expense on our businesses.
1: Yeah, and all of the expense is at the door of the businesses. Do you think there should be some kind of government funding for Christmas lights in towns?
0: Well, we're in a lucky position, Ballyhonus. We actually do get some funds from Mayo County Council towards it. If we didn't, they definitely wouldn't be able to go up. Because back to the day when there was the town councils, the likes of the Castlebars and the Ballinas and the Westports, the town councils in them were actually funding the Christmas lights. But when they were dissolved, it was kind of then put back to the committees of those towns. But the smaller towns like ourselves and Clamaris and I think Swinford and Ballinrobe, we got a small bit of funding under the GMA funding and to help with those costs.
1: Okay. All right, so no issues this year with Ballyhonus Christmas lights, is that the word?
0: No issues for us, but I do agree with Westport. The people do need to help out. It's like it's very hard for people to go knocking on doors constantly because you know yourself, the age of volunteerism, you see it's the same people. Like we organise the summer festival, we're going knocking on the business's door, we're organising the Christmas lights, we're knocking on the business's door. It's very hard for us to keep doing this to the businesses, but we're doing it. The way we look at it is we're trying to bring people into the town to help the businesses.
1: Yeah.
0: But it is hard. There should be government funding to help with all of these things.
1: Okay, Anne, thank you very much indeed for joining us. Appreciate your time.
0: You're
1: welcome. Anne Kenyon there, CEO of Ballyhonus Chamber of Commerce. We're just having difficulty getting Dermot Langan on the line, but we hopefully will have Dermot shortly. Just to let you know, a car has gone off the road. It's at the Charlestown side of Tubbercurry. Gordy at the scene. So drive slowly there if you're travelling from Tubbercurry to Charlestown. That's happened in the last hour or so. John's in Ballinrobe and he's got a problem with his fresh milk. He says, I bought my fresh milk last week with an expiry date of the 1st of October. And he said, this morning, the 24th of September, he opened up the carton of milk with an expiry date October 1st to find that it was sour. Smelling sour. He said you could smell it a mile away. And he's wondering if other people have maybe noticed the same problem and maybe just putting up with it because it's not good enough. He said we're paying a premium price for milk and if there's an expiry date of the 1st of October, then surely on this, the 24th of September, it shouldn't be sour. So I'm just wondering if other listeners have experienced the same thing. Okay, we do have Dermot Langan now. Online, Dermot Langan, President of Westport Chamber of Commerce. Dermot, thanks for joining us. We were speaking with Anne Kenyon there, CEO of Ballyhonus Chamber. Thankfully, they've got enough money in the kitty to make sure they have their lights this year, but Westport is struggling.
2: Absolutely, Tommy, yeah. We announced that in the early part of this year that the Chamber would no longer be responsible for the lights, basically, you know. We in the Chamber took it over about 2 years ago, and we struggled to finance it, basically, you know, because we spent, let's say, I think 70,000 the year before, about 50 or 60,000 this current year, and it's very, very difficult to collect that kind of money.
1: And Dermot, that 50 grand this year, 70 grand last year, was that solely to purchase lights, or did that include the cost of installation and taking them down?
2: Some was to purchase new lights. We had to, I suppose, because like I think Anne was saying there, that repair and maintenance of lights can cost quite a bit. So we spent quite a bit on capital, and then, of course, the installation of them. And the installation of them, you know, you just can't actually just hang the lights and plug them in. You know, we have to have a registered electrician to do that. So that's really where the cost is, you know.
1: So who's not putting their shoulder to the wheel here? Is it the business people of Westport?
2: No, I think we collected somewhere in the region about 35,000 last year from the businesses. We got some GMA funding from the councillors, and of course we're dependent really on the councillors to help out as well, you know. But I think in the long term,

0: really. I think it's something that central government should fund lighting for towns right across the country, because the lighting of Christmas is very important for everybody, you know, but not alone visitors, but the community in general.
1: Sure, and look, any town without Christmas lights at Christmas would look a very, very dim place. There's no question about it. But I'm just curious as to why you're no longer, as the Chamber, continuing to drive the project.
0: We've got a very small committee, and it's just it's just gone back to the same well year after year, you know. It's just not fair, because there's huge huge cost on local business at the moment with rates, and all the costs of doing business at the moment are very, very, very really, you know.
1: Yeah. So where to from here, Dermot?
0: Well, basically, I suppose we announced it in April that we weren't doing it again. And similarly, it fell on deaf ears, because nobody really made any comments about it, except one or two people. So then last week we decided, okay, we better advertise it again. So we put an ad in the local papers, we did a press release, and basically what we're asking is people to come forward, local businesses, community groups, individuals, to come forward and save the lights, basically. And we will do some admin. You know, we're not stepping away totally from it. We will help with the admin, but the idea of going down, knocking on doors, begging basically for money is a no-go this year, you know. We did it 2 years, and, you know, it's very, very difficult to go back to the same well.
1: Okay, so it sounds almost like what you're calling for here is for a number of businesses to come together and form a Christmas Lights Westport committee and drive it forward.
0: That's exactly it. That's exactly it. So we have put a statement looking for people to register to go for Lights at Westport or lightsattheport.com, and hopefully we will get
1: that. If you will. Okay, so the email actually is lights, spelled L-I-T-E-S, followed by the number 4, theport@gmail.com. That's the email address. That's lightsfortheport@gmail.com. Can they call the Chamber office and maybe make arrangements to set up the committee through yourselves?
0: Yeah, we will help with the admin of it. Yeah, absolutely. Yeah, okay. Yeah.
1: All right. I can't imagine Westport or any other town without Christmas lights. Can you?
0: No, I can't actually. No, I mean, the lights in Westport have been just amazing for the last number of years.
1: And you know that if you don't get businesses to come forward and there isn't a committee formed and you decide still to hold to your views that you're not going to do it this year, the Chamber will get the blame.
0: It'll be darkness in Westport. Yeah, as well. Yeah.
1: All right. Okay, well, we certainly don't want to see that happening. So if there are businesses in Westport who want to save the Christmas lights because the Chamber are not going to do it this year, you really need to contact the Chamber office, or we have a number for Dermot or for any of the other members of the Chamber to see if we can save the lights in Westport. Dermot, thank you very much.
0: Thank you, Tommy. Thank you.
1: Good to talk to you. That's Dermot Langan, President of Westport Chamber of Commerce. Now, look, people are texting in to say, there's no way there won't be Christmas lights in Westport. But I can tell you something, it looks like some people are going to have to take the lead on this, because the Chamber says they ain't doing it this year. They've done it for a number of years, but now is the time for change. Teresa Lynch from Tubbercurry. Teresa, good morning. She's just been in touch with me to say that their pilgrimage from Knock to Medjugorje heads out next Wednesday. And very late in the day, there has been one cancellation. A lady has to cancel due to circumstances beyond her control. So there is one ticket available, a lady who's had to cancel going to Medjugorje next Wednesday. So might it suit you? Next Wednesday, you'd be flying out of Knock to Mostar, and it's a pilgrimage, I think it's 6 days. It's September 30th to October 7th. So if you are available, you want to go to Medjugorje next Wednesday on that pilgrimage, if you call us here, we have Teresa's number and we'll pass it on to you. No problem whatsoever.
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1: Well, I can tell you something. Lots of people have sour milk in their fridges these days. Loads of people are calling. And John in Ballinrobe was saying he opened his fresh carton of milk this morning, which has an expiry date of the 1st of October. And he said the smell was chronic. It was just gone off. And he wonders, was he the only body with this particular issue? Well, you're not, John. Loads of texts. This one says, I've got the same problem as John with milk going sour, despite the fact that it's 7 days before it's supposed to expire. It's been happening in the last 2 weeks. Eileen, she says, same problem with milk. My milk's dated the 1st of October and it's gone off this morning, so can't use it for cereals or for anything else. Carmel in Castlebar says about milk going off, the issue, she says, is because you've got all of these stores with open fridges, no doors to keep the product chilled. Now, I don't know. Yeah, I know what you're saying. A lot of these fridge displays, you just pick the milk up. You don't actually open the fridge. Some have, some haven't. Anyway, that's a good point, Carmel. Thanks very much. Indeed. This texter says, milk going off can only be somewhere along the refrigerated chain. Delivery, shop, or maybe person's own fridge. More than likely, it's delivery from dairy dispatch to shop, that texter says. And Joe says, delighted somebody else has a problem with milk going sour before the date written on the carton. It says, in the last 3 weeks, I've had four different cartons of milk from different shops, all with a lot of days before expiry, and I had to dump the lot. I live in the Lewisburg area, and it's a well-known brand of milk. Many thanks for highlighting this problem. Other texter says, regarding milk dates, don't buy milk so far in advance, as it doesn't last. This texter says, I worked in a company where milk was in high supply, and milk dates were well in date, but by 4 days into that date, the milk was going off. So milk was never made to be so in advance. So her view is, don't buy milk so far with an expiry date in advance because it will go off. Mike has also been in touch. He says, in relation to Christmas lights, one of the reasons why people don't want to help out, he says, is because the same people who want to be involved in everything and want to be in the limelight, it's the same with every organisation, they are attention seekers. I'm not really getting your point there, Mike. Because as Dermot Langan says, and Anne Canan says, without the support of, you know, the businesses, and there's only so many businesses in every town, they have to put their head over the parapet to help. So I don't know that they're looking for limelight, pardon the pun, in relation to all of that. Other texter says, what is happening with these towns having problems putting up Christmas lights? Where's all the money collected going? Every business in the town pays huge rates to stay in business. Carbon parking charges, fines for illegal parking, and all the other monies collected on behalf of the council. And yet they and other towns have to go with the begging bowl to the very people who are paying more and enough taxes and stealth taxes instead of the council forking out a decent sum of money to get the job done once and for all. A Ballina listener says, Westport need to look at what happened in Ballina. They set up a Christmas lights committee last year and we had the most spectacular lights in the country. And that is a fact. Ballina did form a committee last year and it went extremely well. Tony in Belmullet says, yes, I have the same problem with all brands of fresh milk as John has. Going off 5 days before the best before date, left on the carton, but gone sour, and it always is kept in the fridge. No idea what's going on. So maybe some of the creameries out there might advise us on what the situation is. Now, here's a lady who's looking for eight people for a specific reason. Helen Mooney. Good morning, Helen.
18: Good morning, Tommy. Thanks for having me on.
1: Did you check your milk this morning?
18: My milk's fine, yeah. Okay. It's funny you say that on the subject of milk. I mean, and honey, they're some of the most adulterated foods in the world, but that's a story for another day.
1: Another day. You are looking for seven people along with yourself to do an accredited beginner beekeeper's course.
18: That's right, Tommy, yeah. Beekeeping, as you know already, is a hobby that's very popular across Mayo. We have three clubs, and we have one in Ballina, one in Ballyhornis, and another one in Westport. And these clubs train, 10 to 15 people every year in beekeeping. And what we're finding over the years is that people are looking for an accredited course. And I've just finished a contract with the University of Galway, where I was actually lecturing on a diploma in apiculture, that's the science and practice of beekeeping. That contract has ended now, so I'm looking to take my learning materials and tailor them to the audience in Mayo and finally get a level 5 minor award up and running in conjunction with MSLETB. So to do that, I need 8 names, and I've been doing my own bit of promotion in the last week, so the good news is I have 7 names already and a possible 8th, but there's plenty of room for more people on the course. So I'm just putting it out there, and there are no dates set yet because obviously I wanted to get a date that suits everybody. Yeah. So what I'm asking people to do is just email me and then we can take it from there.
1: Okay, so I think the location for the classes can be anywhere from the further education and training colleges in Swinford, Castlebar or Westport.
18: That's right, yeah. So I really will try and make it convenient to the majority and to cut down on travel time, because at the moment I've people from South Sligo all the way over to Cross Manila and Westport who are interested. So we may have to run more than one course, or I'll just run it over 2 Saturdays, and that'll limit people having to come for just a two-hour session every week.
1: All right. So if listeners out there are interested in doing an accredited course on beekeeping, you can email Helen. Her email address is helen@nativehoneybeeacademy.com. That's B-double-E now. Buzzy Bee. That's Helen at nativehoneybeeacademy.com. We also have Helen's phone number here, which you can give off air. Some people are saying, do the Federation of Irish Beekeeper Associations not organise accredited courses?
18: They're not accredited, unfortunately. We've been trying to get that up and running for a number of years now. And I spent some time on the education panel. And it proves very expensive for small clubs to run accredited courses, even for the Federation to run accredited courses, whereas we have the QQI framework already in place. We have venues we can use. So a lot of other counties are now moving towards using the venues that are there.
1: Yeah.
18: The problem is they may not have a qualified tutor. So that's okay.
1: That's the difference. You're able to do that. Okay, Helen, best of luck with the bees. Thanks so much for joining us. We know how important the bees are. So keep up the good work. Take care.
18: All right, thank
1: That's
18: you.
1: That's Helen Bye-bye. Joining us. And again, if you want more details, we have Helen's phone number. If you want to do an accredited course on beekeeping, give us a call here. We'll pass on Helen's number to you, or you can email Helen at helen@nativehoneybeeacademy.com. Tomorrow morning, Kennedy's Shop in Acclare in County Sligo. It's going to be a special morning because their wonderful staff member, Teresa Nealon, is retiring from Kennedy's Acclare tomorrow. And from 10 o'clock until 1, the crew at Kennedy's have organised a coffee morning to celebrate Teresa after her many wonderful years of dedication and friendship. And they're organising this coffee morning, so you can pop along and have a cup of coffee with Teresa and have the crack and enjoy some great treats and good company. And any monies raised will go to the Tubbercurry Cancer Care Centre. Now, nice touch there from the crew at Kennedy's in Acclare. So, Teresa, all dolled up tomorrow morning and set for action. We wish you all the very best.
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1: 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And in Kilkelly, they're looking for shuttering carpenters, concrete finishers, commercial van stroke car mechanic and construction plant fitter. 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
1: Over the last number of months, through Mayo County Council's Tourism Office, we've been homing in on a number of tourism businesses across Mayo. And this morning, briefly, I want to bring in Dara McGee. Dara is from Clew Bay Charters. He's the owner, actually. Good morning, Dara.
20: Morning, Tommy. How are you?
1: I'm all good. How's Mo Cara doing? That's your boat, isn't it?
20: Yeah, Mocara's doing fine, Tommy. Yeah. It's been kept very busy this season. You know, we've had a great summer, I suppose, from July right through to September. So, yeah, look, it's been excellent. Plenty of people hopping on board every day.
1: Are you still doing charters this time of year?
20: I am, Tommy. I kind of operate up until the end of October. Like the season in general would be from, I kind of tend to be on the water from Paddy's Weekend on. So the season starts from April, finishing at the end of October.
1: Okay. So if I decide today to book with you a sailing with Clew Bay Charters, what happens?
20: Yeah, so most of my bookings, Tommy, would be group bookings. So it's basically people will ring me up and they get the price for the boat, whether they want to book it for a full day, for a half day, for 2 hour fishing trips or for a sightseeing tour. And I price the boat for up to 10 people. So it's up to the person who books it to fill it.
1: Right.
20: It's a group booking. Yeah. I find it very difficult to fill a boat with individuals. Just we don't really get the footfall in that respect.
1: Okay.
20: You know?
1: So if I'm organising a stag party or a pre-wedding party, or just we have visitors home for the next 2 weeks,
20: yeah,
1: and we say, look, let's actually charter Mo Cara, this beautiful boat.
20: Yeah.
1: It's got a top tier on it, hasn't it?
20: It has, yeah. Look, Mocara is it's 11-metre catamaran. It's fully wheelchair accessible. It's the first of its kind in the country, in the fact that the whole boat is fully wheelchair accessible.
1: Yeah.
20: From the wheelhouse to the toilet to the deck. So you know, it's not just for wheelchair users, Tommy, either. It's for people with mobility impairedness, stroke victims, anybody that just wouldn't be able to get onto a normal boat. You can just step onto it. So like a typical trip then for people would be a full day angling trip. I bring them out from Clare Island or over around the shores of Achill, where they're out there fishing for different species, from mackerel, pollock, cod, ling, whiting, wrasse, you name it. There's an abundance of species out around the waters here off Clew Bay.
1: Sounds like a great day to, and even if the weather isn't great, it's still an enjoyable experience.
20: It is, yeah. Look, there's plenty of shelter on board Mocara as well. And look, at Clew Bay offers great shelter too, with all the islands that are out there. No matter which way the wind is coming from, we'll be able to get on anchor somewhere. And the comfort and the safety of the passengers is top.
1: Yeah.
20: You know, top on the agenda there. So
1: yeah, brilliant. Okay, for details, what's your website?
20: So, Tommy, the website is www.clewbaycharters.ie.
1: Okay.
20: And I can also, yeah, Clew Bay Charters, CLEWBAYCHARTERS.ie. And I can also be found on Instagram or Facebook at Clew Bay Charters as well.
1: And most of the time you can be found on Mo Cara.
20: Most of the time I can be found on Mo Cara, Tommy. Yeah, absolutely.
1: Okay, are you chartering today?
20: I'm not actually chartering today. I've been put off with the weather forecast that Met Eireann have given us. So today's a cancel day.
1: Okay.
20: We get a lot of them during the year too. But look, I'm out again tomorrow.
1: Okay. Best of luck. Well done and keep up the good work. Thanks for joining us, Dara.
20: Yeah. And Tommy, before I go, can I just say a special thanks to yourselves there at Midwest Radio and the people of Mayo.ie for the opportunity to showcase these tourism businesses in Mayo. It's great.
1: Yeah.
20: Thanks very much.
1: And you're a proud Mayo man yourself, are you?
20: Absolutely.
1: Yeah. Okay, good luck to you. Thanks, Dara.
20: Thanks, Tommy.
1: All the best to you. Clubaycharters.ie if you want to charter that beautiful Mokara boat and experience all of the wonderful water activities and excitement off our coast. That's the place to go. It's Midwest at, 17 minutes now to 10.
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1: Happy birthday, Philomena Corrigan. Philomena is in Ballycroy. Good morning, Philomena. You are the best granny in the whole wide world. Have a great day today with lots of love from little Zara and Bump. Okay, you'll know who they are, Philomena. Happy birthday, Philomena Corrigan there in Ballycroy. Coffee morning in aid of Northwest Hospice in the home of Brian and Martina McGonigal in Ballinabowl today from 11 to 2 and again from 5 to 10 tonight. So Martina and Brian will be very busy right now. Bohola Community Centre, they have their coffee day today from 10 this morning until 2 this afternoon. A really, really fantastic fundraiser there. And a big thank you, please, to my daughter for bringing me to Westlife in Dublin last night. They were so good. I don't want to give her name, but I will say she's the best daughter any parent could have. Lovely little message there. A cryptic one. We love cryptic.
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1: Welcome back. This Sunday morning at 11 o'clock in every single county in this country, a walk is going to take place. It's called Walk in Our Shoes. It's a nationwide campaign calling for greater transparency and accountability in our family courts system. And the people who'll be walking will be people who, in most cases, have experienced firsthand the failures within Ireland's family law system and the devastating impact that they can have on victims of domestic abuse and their children. I'm joined on the programme this morning by my next guest, and that is Margaret Rouse Loftus, who's one of the organisers of this Walk in Our Shoes, which will happen for Mayo just at the Tusla offices on Mill Lane on Main Street in Castlebar. They'll walk 1 mile to the Castlebar Courthouse on the Mall. Thanks, first of all, for joining us on the programme, Margaret. Good morning.
2: Good morning, Tommy, and thanks yourself for having me on this morning. I'm really appreciative of that.
1: This is a reflective walk. The people walking will be predominantly people who feel that our family law system isn't fit for purpose. Is that it in a nutshell?
2: Correct, Tommy, yeah, and it's open to anyone else who wants to join that campaign. The campaign itself is highlighting the need for meaningful reform within the Irish family law court system. It is not reflective, Tommy, of any of the legal professions that work within it. It's the system itself that we're looking for meaningful reform. Many families, men, women, and the children who are the real victims here, Tommy, they navigate the family law system. It can be an incredibly difficult and stressful experience. And I think I would say 9 out of 10 people who are in the family law courts would agree that there needs to be greater transparency, accountability, and consistency across the entire system. I'm walking to raise awareness because I want to show solidarity with others who are experiencing difficulties at the moment, who have experienced them in the past, and who no one knows what's ahead of us or when someone in our circle is going to have to enter into that arena. And I can absolutely assure you from personal experience and with all that I have been through myself and loads of people know at this stage, my experience in the family law court system was by far the most damaging, brutal experience that I've ever been through.
1: Do you mind just briefly, just for listeners who aren't aware of your experience, what it was?
2: So I'll do it in a real nutshell just to capture it. I had a 14-year journey in the justice system. I was a victim of domestic abuse and suffered a very serious assault on more than one occasion. The perpetrator in my case was convicted and pleaded guilty in the criminal courts in January. But, you know, I went through the criminal court system, and in that system, I was protected by a UN Charter of Rights for the Victim. So I was offered the victim suite in between hearings. I was given court accompaniment. I was offered to give my evidence behind a screen. And all of these really, really necessary facilities were afforded to me in that court. But simultaneously, I was going through a journey in the family law court. And my experience in that was having to sit beside the perpetrator in the body of the court, having to give evidence only on one occasion, and I was in the family law courts, I'm going to say the guts of up on 50 times, Tommy, and only once ever my voice got heard in that court, because the Irish family law court system does not recognise domestic abuse, and it does not recognise children as being default victims of that. So in the UK, if there is a case of domestic abuse, the judge will have a fact-finding hearing first before any decisions are made in regards to custody or access to the children. And the judge will determine in that hearing, you know, did abuse take place? Are the children at risk? Are they victims in their own right? And all orders made will depend on the results of that fact-finding hearing. But in Ireland, it's not recognised. It's not taken into account. And in my experience, they don't even want to hear about it. They don't want to know that you're a victim of domestic abuse. And on occasions, it can actually go against you by bringing it up and saying it in court. So it's just, it's wrong, Tommy. Everything in the family law court is protected by the in-camera rule, and that has devastating consequences in how justice is administered in some cases, but not because of the legal professions themselves. And I really want them, I don't want any solicitor or family law judge listening to this thinking we're damning off them here. It's the system that they have to work within that is quite dysfunctional.
1: So do you believe that, well, all of these cases are heard in camera, in other words, they're not reported on in the media and so on. Do you believe that they should be like a circuit court or a high court, that it's open to the members of the general public to come in and watch if they so wish, or for the media to report on?
2: Well, no, I don't think it should be a free-for-all at all. Like, every child is entitled to their right to privacy, and yeah, the proceedings are predominantly about children, and they deserve that right. But there are certain pieces of legislation, like you see it in the Sexual Assaults Act, where there's anonymity built into it automatically, and if you want to, you know, waive your anonymity, you have that. But there are versions of that could be made of that in camera rule, that it's not just a blanket, no one can talk about anything here, mm-hmm, and no one can challenge anything. But also, it shouldn't be a free-for-all. There is a middle ground there. And I'm sure there are people far more intelligent than I am and really well paid to look into these, of finding that middle ground and finding what works in the best interests of all parties involved in the proceedings.
1: Our government's been lobbied on this, do you know?
2: They have, and they have brought out certain reforms in it, and there was a type of like pilot done in regards to certain reporting on X amount of cases. But the problem I had with that, and like there's loads of, is everyone knew in the courtroom there was a journalist present, and they were aware that this is going to be reported on now. Now, everyone was anonymized in the reports, but I just thought there was an element of, you know, I'd love if journalists could report on cases that people did not know this has been reported on, and see what comes out of that. It was very staged, it was very planned, it was very organised. It's not entirely reflective of reality in the courts. Now, some of those reports, I went through them all and I read them, and they are still harrowing. Like, there's one of a two-week-old newborn baby that was removed from, now this is out there in the public, removed from the mother, and the mother was breastfeeding. At that time, that child was placed into foster care and had loads of problems with feeding after. And look, it's a very complex case. Yeah. I'm just hitting on something very quickly. But I just think overall, I have lobbied government, and so many other organisations and bodies have as well. But there is a separation of powers when it comes to the judicial system and government. So government don't have a direct role in the judicial system in that sense. And there has to be separation of powers, and I completely respect that. So the only way that there can be meaningful reform is public pressure,
1: okay,
2: so on the system.
1: Sunday morning in every county, all 26 counties, this
2: all 26 counties,
1: walk
2: there
1: in
2: is
1: our
2: walk.
1: Shoes. Yeah,
2: and yeah, so we're we are asking everyone who attends the walk to dress in black. And the reason we're doing that is to signify mourning for a lot of the childhoods that have been lost because of decisions made within the system. And we're asking everyone to bring a pair of children's shoes. We won't be taking photographs of anyone attending the walk on the day, but we will take a photo at the end of the shoes left on the steps outside the courthouse.
1: Okay, the assembly point is the Tusla offices on Mill Lane, which is on Main Street in Castlebar. The walk starts at 11. It's a 1 mile walk, and the walk will go from the Tusla offices to the Castlebar Courthouse on the Mall in Castlebar. And it's open to everybody this Sunday morning. So really, you should be assembling around 10:30. You're asked,
2: correct,
1: to dress in black and to bring one pair of children's shoes with you as well. Are you expecting a good turnout?
2: Well, I'm hoping for a good turnout, Tommy, but I am also acutely aware that people who are involved in the family law system at the moment may be afraid to come and on the day, and they may be afraid that their face is shown publicly and that it may somewhat be used against them in family law court proceedings in the future. I'm acutely aware of that, and that is absolutely fine. I will be there at the walk. I have a few, you know, my nearest and dearest who come into support. And outside of that, I will be just so grateful for anyone who comes. And if you can't come, that doesn't mean you don't support it. I understand that. So don't worry about that.
1: All right, Margaret, lovely to talk to you. Thanks for being with us.
2: Thank you so much, Tommy,
1: not
2: for having me.
1: Take care. Margaret Loftus joining us there. So that's the walk in our shoes. If you've been impacted by the family law system in this country, and you want to peacefully walk this walk on Sunday morning at 11, be at the Tusla offices, Mill Lane, Main Street in Castlebar this Sunday morning at about 10:30. The walk starts at 11. We've got a news update next. 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
33: Good morning, I'm Stephen Grealis. Gardaí are appealing for witnesses following a fatal road collision in Clifton, County Galway. The incident happened on the R341 Ballyconneely Road at around 20 to 3 on Monday afternoon, involving a car and a bicycle. The cyclist, a man in his 80s, was taken to University Hospital Galway with serious injuries and he has since passed away. Gardaí are asking anyone who is travelling between Ballyconneely and Roundstone between 2:15 and 3 o'clock on Monday afternoon to come forward. Anyone with dash cam or other camera footage from the area is also being asked to make it available to investigators. Information can be given to Clifton Garda Station, the Garda Confidential Line or any Garda Station. More than €125,000 in funding has been approved for essential works at a community hall in the Mayo Gaeltacht. Minister for Rural and Community Development and the Gaeltacht, Dara Cailleary, has sanctioned the funding for Cócaire Tiomán Forbartha Ionad Dearbhaile in Ochlim. The €125,479 grant will be used to replace the roof at Halla Neave Brendon. The hall is used by a wide range of local groups and organisations, as well as the National School, preschool and summer camps. Minister Cleary says the work will improve the safety and long-term viability of the facility, which he described as an important community resource in North Mayo. And coming up, nursing and midwifery managers to begin work to rule.
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33: Around 3,500 senior nursing and midwifery managers and associated grades are to begin a work to rule next week. The industrial action by members of the INMO, PNA and SIPTU is due to begin on Tuesday, September 29th. It follows a long-running dispute over the failure to introduce proposed changes to the pay and grading system for senior nursing and midwifery staff. The unions say the current system is outdated and does not properly reflect the roles and responsibilities of senior nursing and midwifery managers. A review carried out following a recommendation from the Labour Court called for the existing hospital banding system to be replaced with a new approach to grading directors and assistant directors of nursing and midwifery. The Department of Health has yet to implement those recommendations.
4: The weather forecast.
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33: Now taking a look at the weather forecast. Breezy with moderate to fresh southerly winds developing. Dull with patchy rain and drizzle at first. More persistent rain and drizzle will spread from the west throughout the afternoon and evening. Highs of 15 to 17 degrees. It'll be cloudy tonight with outbreaks of rain and drizzle clearing to the east early on. Largely dry thereafter with just isolated showers. Lows of 11 to 13 degrees with southwesterly winds easing light to moderate. And for a more detailed forecast you can log on to met.ie.
4: The weather forecast
12: with Connolly's SEAT Sligo, where ordering your 262 vehicle is easy at connollys.ie.
33: It's time for this morning's death and funeral notices. The death has occurred of Liam Brogan, Kilkern Road, Glenamaddy, and formerly of Galway Road, Tuam, County Galway. Funeral Mass in St Patrick's Church, Glenamaddy, today at 12 noon, followed by burial in Glenamaddy Cemetery. House strictly private, please. Walter Carter, Mount Daisy Castle Bar and formerly of Killawalla, Westport. Funeral will arrive at the Church of the Holy Rosary, Castle Bar, this morning for Funeral Mass at 11 o'clock, followed by removal to Shannon Crematorium for service at 4. House private, please. Terry Mellon, Ballantemple, Meelick, Swinford and formerly of Carnlough, County Antrim. Funeral Mass in St Luke's Church, Meelick, this morning at 11 o'clock. Burial afterwards in Meelick Cemetery. House private, please. Sister Phyllis Moran, LSU. Sunnis Nursing Home, Athlone, late of St Mel's Terrace, Athlone and formerly of Gisala, Ballina. Requiem Mass in St Mary's Church, Athlone, this morning at 11 o'clock. Followed by burial in the Bower Cemetery. Oliver Conmey, MacDonald Road, Coventry, and formerly the Brook Ballina, peacefully. Reception into St John Fisher Church, Coventry, tomorrow evening at 4:30. Requiem Mass on Saturday morning at 11 o'clock, followed by burial at Princethorpe Cemetery, Leamington Road, Princethorpe, at 12:30. John Cronley, Park Ridge, Chicago, New Park, Swinford and formerly of Killasser. Reposing in Campbell's Funeral Home, Swinford on Sunday evening from 3 o'clock until 7. Funeral Mass in Our Lady Help of Christians Church, Swinford on Monday at 12 noon, followed by burial in Kilcondoff Cemetery. Sheila Margaret Groom, Ní Wing, Corumbilla, Ballina and formerly of London and Wrexham, Wales. Peacefully at Sunnis Riverview Nursing Home, Ballina. Reposing at McGowan's Funeral Home, Ballina, this evening from 6 o'clock until 7:30. Funeral Mass will arrive to St Muiredach's Cathedral, Ballina, tomorrow morning for Requiem Mass at 11:30, followed by cremation in McGowan's Crematorium, Colooney, County Sligo, at 1:30. Phyllis Regan, Acres House, Killala, peacefully at Mayo University Hospital. Reposing at her home this evening from 6 o'clock until 8. House strictly private at all other times, please. Funeral to arrive to St. Patrick's Church, Killala, tomorrow for Mass at 12 noon. Burial afterwards in Killala Cemetery. Catherine B. Rowe, ní Carey, better known as Bernie. Key Street, Belmullet, and formerly of Minnesota, USA, peacefully in Belmullet Community Hospital. Reposing at McDonald's Funeral Home, Belmullet, this evening from 5 o'clock until 7.30. Funeral will arrive at the Church of the Sacred Heart, Belmullet, on Friday afternoon for funeral mass at 1 o'clock, followed by burial in Glencastle New Cemetery. John Johnny Tighe, Liz Bryn, Ballycastle, at Mayo University Hospital. Reposing at Lynn's Funeral Home, Killala, tomorrow evening from 5 o'clock until 7. Funeral Mass in St. Bridget's Church, Ballycastle, on Saturday morning at 10:30, followed by burial in Ballycastle Cemetery. House private, please. Seamus Toohey, Dugarry, Brafey Castle Bar, unexpectedly. Reposing in the Dr. Michael Loftus Room, McHale Park, tomorrow evening from 4 o'clock, with removal at 7.30 to his residence. Removal from his residence on Saturday at 1:30 to St. Aloysius Church, Brafey, for Requiem Mass at 3 o'clock. Burial afterwards in Brafey Cemetery. House private, please. And Thomas Joseph Tom Walsh, Redditch UK and formerly of Ballydaff, Claire Morris, peacefully at the Alexandra Hospital, Redditch. Funeral Mass in Our Lady of Mount Carmel Catholic Church, Redditch, tomorrow morning at 11:45, followed by cremation at 1:15 at Redditch Crematorium. And that concludes this morning's death and funeral notices. Midwest Radio extends sympathy to the family and friends of the deceased. May the souls of the departed rest in peace. All funeral arrangements are available to view on midwestradio.ie, where you can also leave a message of condolence.
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1: Thanks, Stephen. New research from hiring platform Indeed has found that more than half of workers said their college degree directly relates to their current career, whilst 1 in 3 said that they now work in an area that does not directly relate to what they studied. The survey of 1,000 workers and job seekers in Ireland shows that relationship between education and careers varies significantly by profession. And Squarespace, which is a US company that helps small and medium-sized companies to set up their own websites, have today announced an additional €70 million investment in Ireland in partnership with the IDA. Squarespace has had a presence in Ireland since 2013 and operates from Squarespace House in Dublin. On the currency markets, the euro is trading at $1 14.7 cent and 86.6 pence sterling.
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1: Loads of calls coming in about milk going sour in cartons. Loads. I mean, talking hundreds, literally. Texter says, with regard to milk, I was delivering into a place there the other day. There was a milk van there also with the doors wide open on the van. The engine was switched off. My van temperature was reaching 16 degrees Celsius. I've just arrived at another place with 2 trolleys of milk just sitting outside. This is where the problem is. And it's always been the same, says Jim. Other texters says, regarding milk going off, I find that once farmers start feeding silage, there's a taste of some milk for a while, and then it's okay after about 3 weeks. Thomas says milk going off days before the due date. It's been happening for months now. He said, first, I thought summer months were hotter than usual, so maybe raise the thermostat a little in the fridge. But that's not the problem, he says. I think it's the way it's been sorted by the milk companies, because if it's stored in a freezer and then placed into a refrigerator, transport then to the cool boxes in the stores, it's no wonder it's going off. Look at the vegetables and the bread in our supermarkets. There's water inside the packages in some instances, as the bread apparently has been frozen. We're getting less than fresh produce as advertised, says Thomas. One texter, Eileen, says only buy the waxy paper cartons for milk. It stays fresher for longer. Tony says only, This texter says, could the problem be to do with the issue of farming?

0: In short, dates mean absolutely nothing on milk cartons. This texter, Damien, says, just listening to your show there regarding listeners complaining about milk going off in their cartons. Noticed the issue myself, he said, for the last month or so on various brands. I'm not sure if milk is spoiled stroke turn bad, but rather higher levels of cream in our milk. And as a result, it separates. People have also said you can also freeze milk, which was something I wasn't really aware of until quite recently. But some people actually do freeze their milk and then you take it out when you need it. Texter from Gertchen, Sean says, about milk, you can put milk into the fridge, but not inside on the door. So you need to put the carton in the actual fridge itself as opposed to on the fridge door, which is probably what most people like I do. Regarding milk, this texter says, I got milk in the shop on Tuesday, opened it yesterday evening. It wasn't out of date, but there was some horrible thick lumps on the top of the milk. It was disgusting. I also got potatoes recently and potato salads, and there were insects on them. Food's gone to the dogs, says this texter. Tony in Castlebar says, milk goes off easily in thundery, close weather, and he always uses powder milk. And he said everybody else should try it as well. Pat in Wicklow says, if you've purchased milk around the 21st of September and it says expiry 1st of October, there's something very wrong here or misleading, as milk has only a good shelf life for 5 to 7 days, not 10 days plus. So there you are, loads and loads of calls there. This texter says there's a smell and taste on plastic cartons of milk. I'm blaming the idea of milk being put into just hot washed plastic cartons from the manufacturer. Last year, the same issue, I complained to the milk company. They ignored my complaint. A few weeks later, I heard from a third party that a bad batch of milk was delivered to a few shops and that some customers complained to the department, and they've been ignoring emails as well. This texter, Geraldine, says, I also have that problem with milk going off. Also with my loaf, I buy them with good dates on them, but the next day they're covered in mould. I wonder if they're being packed whilst too warm, question mark. And other texters says, I've noticed since they changed the lids that this is happening more regularly. Milk is going off quicker. These are the ones that, well, they're all done the same now, where you can't separate the lid from the carton. It's all one. Anyway, there you are, loads of calls coming in on milk going off before its expiry date. Bit of good news in Tubbercurry. The Tubbercurry Music Festival was a huge success last month, so much so that there's another one happening in October. Paul Murphy is joining me on the programme this morning. Good morning, Paul.
1: Morning, Tommy. Thanks for having me on.
0: No bother. So you're doing it again?
1: Yes, Tommy, we're doing it again. We have a fantastic August festival, so the feedback was very good, and we're going again for the October Bank Holiday weekend, the 23rd to the 25th of October.
0: And great lineup, including Jimmy Buckley on the Sunday night along with John Molloy. But even on the Friday and Saturday, you've pulled out all the stops. So tell us who we can see on the Friday and Saturday night in the big marquee.
1: So basically, Friday night, the 23rd of October, we have One for the Road, and then we have More Power to Your Elbow, two fantastic bands. On Saturday, the 24th of October, we have Emer Ní Ghlacann, and then we have Rebel Hearts. So another massive night on the Saturday night.
0: The one last month was a huge success.
1: It was, Tommy. Yeah, we obviously last year was the first year we done it, but this year was absolutely fantastic. The feedback was great, it's such a huge that we're going again in for October. Everyone was looking forward to it.
0: And what is great as well, Paul, about it is the age profile. It can be from 18 to 80.
1: Yes, exactly. Yeah, so we have a lot of families and grown up kids and stuff coming to it. But yeah, no, it was great meeting point as well for Tubbercurry.
0: So tickets are now on sale for the event. It's Friday the 23rd through to Sunday the 25th. TubbercurryMusicFestival.ie, and I think there's an early bird offer, is there?
1: Yes, we have. We have a fantastic special going on for the next few days. So basically, we have tickets for €15 a night. So any night you can get the ticket for €15. You can buy them online at TubbercurryMusicFestival.ie, or you can buy them in Murphy's Hotel or in Murphy's Eurospar. So €15 for the next few days, and then the price will go up then after that. So try and get out, get your tickets, and we'll have a great time in October.
0: That's brilliant. Great news. Tubbercurry Musical Festival, Friday the 23rd to Sunday the 25th. Friday the 23rd, it's One for the Road and More Power to Your Elbow. Saturday the 24th, it's the Rebel Hearts and Emer Ní Ghlacann. And then on Sunday night, John Molloy and Jimmy Buckley and his band. TubbercurryMusicFestival.ie. Come here, I hope you don't mind me asking you this because you own a supermarket. Do you get people complaining about the fact that milk is going off?
1: Sometimes, Tommy. Sometimes, maybe more so in the summertime when.

0: the weather is obviously hotter and things, but not so much this time of the year. But I mean, I suppose people have to keep things refrigerated now as well. It's a very important thing to do, you know.
1: Yeah, and I think that was a great bit of advice from one listener to say, rather than just put it in the door of the fridge, put it actually in the fridge itself.
0: Yeah, definitely put it in the fridge and things, you know, because obviously it's with temperatures and stuff like that, because it is still quite mild and stuff, yeah. You know. So I think it's very important to keep things refrigerated.
1: Okay, Paul, thanks a lot for joining us.
0: That's great. Thanks, Tommy.
1: Not at all. Take care. Paul Murphy from Tubbercurry there. So the Tubbercurry Music Festival is back. Check it out, tubbercurrymusicfestival.ie, and early bird tickets are now on sale. So many coffee mornings happening. Galway Hospice, the coffee morning for Galway Hospice in Moylaw Community Centre. It's on today from now until 2. Martina Kelly asked me to give that a mention. No problem. Loads of others. Kilmaine Community Centre, they're having their coffee morning. It's on now until 8 o'clock this evening. The late evening hours are to facilitate those who are working during the day. So that's Kilmaine Community Centre until 8 o'clock this evening, and they're serving coffee right now. Cushlaw Community Centre, they're having theirs from noon until 3 today, if you want to pop in there. Granny O'Brien wants me to say hello to Sinead Swift in Williamstown. Wish her a happy birthday, and also Claire Nee from Williamstown. So birthdays galore there for Sinead and Claire, and Granny O'Brien thinking of you today. It's a first birthday today for little Ryan Monaghan. Good morning to you, Ryan, from all the family. He's a great little man. See you later. And also say hello to his big brother Zach, who's in junior infants in Castlebar Primary. So good wishes to all of you today. I think I mentioned Philomena Corrigan from Ballycroy. Lots of calls in for you, Philomena, wishing you a happy birthday. This time from all the neighbours, wishing you well. In a moment, we will be back to mark what is a special day here on Midwest. One day, many voices.
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1: Today, local radio stations across this country have embraced a concept called Today being One Day, Many Voices. It's a day dedicated to highlighting those who may not always get airspace or airtime and to celebrate diversity and inclusion in our communities. Well, as part of this initiative, this morning I'm joined by Sean Lavelle. He's chair of Mayo Pride to talk about the reality of being a member of the LGBTQ plus community here in the West of Ireland. Sean, thanks for joining us. Good morning.
16: Good morning, Tommy. Thanks for having me on.
1: I sometimes get the feeling that members of the LGBTQ plus community sometimes shy away from the airwaves because maybe they're just reluctant to share their stories because of the kind of kickback they might get. Am I right?
16: Yeah, I think that can definitely happen. I think obviously some people might not be comfortable sharing their stories. And sometimes, especially in the environment we're in, more so in national media, people's stories can be misrepresented as well. I see that happening a lot. So that might explain why.
1: In terms of how you believe the general public are receiving people with various sexual orientations, do you think we're getting better at acceptance?
16: Yes, absolutely. So I grew up in Mayo. I'm 40 now. And sometimes I still have to look around and I'm just amazed at how much things have changed. What I find in Mayo particularly and in the west of Ireland is that people are overwhelmingly sound and supportive of LGBT rights. Sometimes that doesn't translate into policy, but I think Mayo has changed so much for the better. A thing I hear quite often from people who live in Mayo is they'll say, you know, we're quite backwards here. But that just isn't true. I was talking to a colleague the other day. She's older. She just retired. And she said when she was growing up, she was gay, and she would look to the US as a beacon of somewhere where you could be LGBT. And now that's actually changed. And you have a lot of people from the US or the UK who are looking to move to the west of Ireland or who have moved because they feel safer here and more supported.
1: Do you understand, Sean, why some people, say, for example, when we have the Pride parades across this country, that a lot of people will say, look, we have no issues with people who are in the LGBTQ plus community. But why do they have to push it in our faces? You know, heterosexuals don't have campaigns or marches or walks or flags.
16: Yeah, that's something I hear quite often. I mean, I think what I always say is that I understand if people are afraid of difference. But the reason we don't have straight pride parades is because when straight people were growing up, they saw how they live as just being normal. They didn't really have to question it. Whereas I know myself, when I was growing up, you know, I never saw gay people on television. I didn't even think gay people existed in the west of Ireland. So the reason we have LGBT pride parades is just, it's a time when we can say, when we can remind people that we're here, because people often forget that. And I think it's also important to keep in mind, like, the only LGBT bars that we have in Ireland would be in cities. So if someone's LGBT living in the west of Ireland, a pride parade, it's more than just a parade. It's like the one day of the year when we can get together, also with our families and friends, and connect in person and be together in person. That doesn't really exist for the rest of the year. So that's why there's LGBT pride parades and not straight pride parades.
1: Did you hide your sexuality for many years?
16: Yeah, definitely, up until about the age of 19.
1: And when you came out, was it, I mean, you obviously told your family and friends, do you think it came as a surprise to them?
16: I think so, yeah. And that's also because, like, when I said that I didn't see gay people or LGBT people on television growing up, you know, I had to keep in mind that my friends and family around me also didn't see that. So they weren't really aware that it existed either. And I think they were also worried about the stigma that was attached to it. And luckily that's changed, in thanks to organizations like Mayo Pride that are there to remind people of the reality of being LGBT, which is not always easy.
1: Mm-hmm. Are you careful about who you talk to about your sexuality, or if you're in a particular place, would you tone down, or would you be reluctant to say to somebody, maybe a stranger or in a group of people, that you're gay in case there would be negative reaction?
16: Much less than I used to. Coming out is a continuous process. Like, it's something, it doesn't just happen once. It happens, you know, you have to keep doing it over the course of your life. But down in the west of Ireland, I'm quite lucky because people are, as I said, overwhelmingly supportive. Like, I lived in the Netherlands for 7 years before moving back, like 5 years ago. And we think of the Netherlands as being an incredibly tolerant and open-minded place. You know, we think they're more tolerant, open-minded than us. But I am more comfortable being gay in the countryside in Ireland than I would be in the Netherlands. And people are often surprised to hear that.
1: Yeah, I am surprised to hear that.
16: Yeah.
1: And why is that, Sean?
16: I think about it a lot. Like, I think we're quite lucky with our political system in that it values collaboration and people talk to each other. We also have a really strong sense of community in the west of Ireland. I mean, it helps that we all know each other. You know, if someone's being rude or if someone says something nasty, chances are that you know their cousin or their mother. That really helps. And when I think of diversity, that just means people being able to live safely and freely. And what I always say to people is that diversity benefits everyone. You know, it keeps families together so that people don't have to move away, that they feel comfortable living and working where they grew up. And there's also a lot of research done, particularly around LGBT rights, which shows that places that are more accepting of LGBT people do better economically as well. Like, diversity benefits everyone.
1: Would it be fair to say that you moved away initially because you felt you might be safer in some other country rather than Ireland?
16: Not necessarily safer. Like, I did feel safe, but it just made it a bit easier to kind of find myself in a place where no one knew me. And I think that's something a lot of LGBT people relate to, particularly older ones like myself. I think times have changed.
1: And would you say, Sean, that there were times, particularly early on in life, where you would have said to yourself, I wish I wasn't this way?
16: That's a good question. Me, no, but I'm stubborn. I know that, but I know that I hear that from a lot of people. Yes, that it just would have made life easier for them, for sure.
1: Where do you see Ireland in the context of LGBTQ plus, say, in another 5 or 10 years? Have we moved as far as we need to move, or do we need to be better?
16: So I think we are not fighting for something new. We're fighting to protect what we have. We're an incredibly welcoming place. Times have changed so much. When I think of LGBT pride, that's not fighting for something new. That's fighting to keep something that we something that we have, something that's very special and something that's very important. What worries me a lot is what I see online. And, you know, obviously we could spend hours talking about this, but what worries me with politics is that politicians are spending too much time being guided by what's happening online. Now, there's a lot of investigations, a lot of research into this that shows that a lot of the things that are posted online are coming from abroad. So people in the West are welcoming and they value diversity. I see that all the time in Mayo Pride with businesses, how supportive they are, how supportive local people are. And then you go online and what you see online just does not match what happens in person. So we need more time talking to people in person, meeting up in person, and less time online.
1: Finally, Sean, what would you say this morning to our listeners who, you know, some of them will say, look, I have no issue with this. You know, you live your life, I live mine. You do what you like, I do what I like. But for the people out there who hold strong views on this and believe that, you know, somebody being gay is not something they either want to talk about or that they accept, what do you say to them?
16: I would say that you don't have to agree with someone to let them live their life in peace. You don't have to see where someone is coming from in order to just let them get on with things, live their life freely and safely. You know, we're a big, the West of Ireland is huge. We're a big place. There are many people there, many different kinds of life. Just let them get on with their lives. It doesn't really affect you.
1: Yeah, loads of comments. And thank you for all the people who called in. This one says, heterosexual people get to walk into any bar at any time and be surrounded by people like them. The power of weekends like Mayo Pride is difficult to explain if you take that for granted. This one says, I just wanted to say I attended Mayo Pride March and two of the events this year, and I felt so welcomed and like I belonged. It was incredible. And I've made so many connections and friends and feel so welcomed by the Westport people and businesses. I'm so grateful that it is close to me. Thank you, Sean, and Mayo Pride. Of course, it was in, is it Westport every year you do the Mayo Pride, or do you bring it around the county?
16: So we did a Castlebar for a few years and now it's in Westport. Next year is actually our 10th year and we'll be in Westport again. So it's our 10th anniversary.
1: That's brilliant. Sean, listen, it's been lovely talking to you. It's all part of our One Day Many Voices campaign today, and I appreciate your time as the chair of Mayo Pride for coming on and speaking to us.
16: Thank you, Tommy. Is it okay if I give the LGBT Ireland helpline before
1: please,
16: I go?
1: Please, sorry, my apologies. Please do. Yes.
16: No, it's okay. It's 1890-929-539, and that's a free service for LGBT people or their families. If you have any questions, just call up. It's a free volunteer staffed helpline and they can direct you in the right direction.
1: Okay, that's 1890-929-539. And is that open like 7 days a week or five?
16: It is not 24 hours, but okay. If you call up, they'll give you the hours that are available. Yeah. And thank you so much for having me on, Tommy.
1: Not at all, Sean. Good to talk to you. Take care of yourself. That's Sean Lebel there, Chair of Mayo Pride. Stay tuned throughout the rest of the day here on Midwest to catch up with more content from One Day Many Voices, which is funded by Commission Amon with the television licence fee and has been devised by Learning Waves in association with Midwest Radio. Time now on Midwest, it's 23 minutes to 11.
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1: I think the moral of the story about sour milk and milk going off before its expiry date is maybe your fridge. Loads of people calling in to say that the best thing to do is to check your own fridge. Make sure it's set correctly. Lots of people saying that their milk was going off. They contacted the company. They wanted to check the carton, her fridge and where she actually bought it, and they got back to her later and told her that the temperature in the fridge in the supermarket was too high, and this was what was causing the problem. But anyway, don't put it on the door of your fridge. Put the milk carton actually in the fridge itself. With a call from Madeline, says she bought her milk on a Saturday for years. It generally lasts her for about 9 days, and she's never had a situation where it's gone off. Martin in Belmullet says, when freezing milk, you must pour out about 10% of the liquid first to leave headspace. That sounds like a practical tip there. Noel in Belcarra says, with regard bread, it should not be wrapped in plastic wrapper anyway, as it sweats in this and is going to get wet when it should be wrapped in the old style wrapper that has used to be used for years. Oh, the old wax filling wrappers, I think you're talking about there, Noel. Thanks for that. This text says, I got a problem with bread. It just about makes it to the sell-by date, if I'm lucky. Sarah says, we have the same problem with milk here in Waterford. So it's not just a West of Ireland problem. Other calls, this texter says, in relation to milk going off, the dates they are putting on the labels are far too long. Milk is not meant to last for any more than 5 to 7 days in total. And one more, this says, I was delivering into, I got that one actually in relation to maybe milk delivery people leaving the vans open, and because we have such mild weather, it's causing its own problems. Now, next on the programme, I just wanted to mention, I hope Patrick Keelty now isn't listening in. Joe Mellett in Swinford, he says, whilst RTE are right to boast about the 430,000 people who tuned in to last Friday night's Late Late Show, the greater majority of the new viewers were fans and supporters of the All-Ireland champions Mayo. Mayo has garnished a colossal fan base, not only from Mayo but all over the country and indeed the world. And Joe says, in my own local, Mellett's Emporium in Swinford, which was full as usual on Friday night last, 100% of the customers watched the team being interviewed with a serious round of applause at the end. But amazingly, says Joe, but not surprisingly, he says, the TV was switched to another channel as soon as the interview was over. What does that say about the loyalty to the Late Late Show versus the loyalty during the Gay Byrne era? What a change.
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1: Now, with thanks to funding from the News Reporting Scheme in association with Commissioner Mann, we're delving into the impact of road collisions in our documentary series, Road Safety Radio, which is broadcast every at 5:15 on the second Sunday of every month for the next number of months. And we also complement that programme with a number of shorter series. Well, this morning, our reporter, Sarah Jennings, caught up with Pat Carty from Turlestran in County Sligo. And Pat was telling Sarah about a collision that happened to him in 1988 that left him paralysed from the waist down. In fact, today is the 38th anniversary of that accident.
3: That's kind of a permanent job in the bakery. And we were working six nights a week is what we'd work. And actually, it was the 24th. It's kind of ironic. It was, we knew when I was talking to you today, it's the 24th of September 1988 is when I had my accident. So that's kind of 38 years. And I went home, just fell asleep after night shift. I was on night shifts kind of the whole time. Just fell asleep. The car turned over, hit a pole. And I suppose that was the start or the beginning of the rest of my life. I suppose at 20, I was probably naive. I didn't know what was ahead of me. Brought down to Sligo that morning and then flown up to Dublin, I think, to the Mater, and there was an operation done there. And then a few days later, scooted out to the rehab in Dunleary, where I spent, I think, nearly 6 months there. Five and a half, six months I was away, yeah. With spinal injuries, it is a long-term, it's kind of like a home away from home. I had a spinal injury T11 and 12, and I suppose with such a significant injury, you probably needed that time. I know when I got home at Christmas time just for a few days and that, and I suppose people was calling to the house and all that, and I looked the same, bitting scrawny, but I felt I was totally different. I suppose my headspace, everything was kind of different about me. But I was lucky I had good upper body strength, and I suppose probably hasn't held me back an awful lot. Probably, you know, little things, but, you know, if you want to do something, you'll do it. And, you know, if you, you know, as I said, I was lucky. I was young and I had, it was like T11, 12 was pretty low. So I had the full power of the hands and that, you know, so whatever I kind of took into, I was nearly able to do it. Bear walking, like, I was able to lead the life that I wanted to lead. It's hard to say if I was running around how different it'd be. I couldn't see that it would be an awful lot different, to be honest. You know, I know when it happened to me, I probably, look, there's no good age for anything, but like, as I said, I was only 20, 21 when I got out of hospital. And, you know, I'm longer in the wheelchair than I was running around. And I probably felt, you know, I was getting all the attention was on me. And in fairness, my mother, probably I felt more sorry for my mother than for me, because there's Marie, I have a sister, Marie, and there was just two of us. Our father had died, we were only young. And I felt, I suppose, you know, just a mother and a son, I suppose I was the apple of her eye, and she thought, you know, great things for me, sort of. And I felt sorry for her. Now, look, thanks be to God, we've got over it all. But, you know, I felt I felt more sorry for her than me, because, as I said, I was the one getting all the attention and all that, like, yeah. And, like, the people in the background had to pick up the pieces. You know, as I just say, if there's sickness in the house, it does affect everyone, do you know?
4: This message was funded by the News Reporting Scheme in association with Commissioner Mann.
1: That was Pat Carty from Turlestran, County Sligo, speaking to Sarah Jennings about that collision that happened 38 years ago today. Gerry Carney, the multi-award-winning singer-songwriter, he's doing a special night in Spells in Ballyhadrine. It's on next Monday evening at 8 o'clock. Special guest is Enda Dempsey. And what Gerry's going to be doing is, it's a show called Songs and Stories Tour, where he talks about his songs, he performs them, and all are welcome. The doors open at 8 o'clock. That's on Monday night in Spells in Ballyhadrine. That should be a really, really good night for all music lovers. Time check on Midwest. It's coming up to 10 to 11.
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1: Tony Byrne from Bohola. Good morning, Tony. Happy special birthday today. Enjoy the hop on, hop off, okay? Noreen, Gary, Sarah and the grandchildren are wishing you well today, Tony. And a big birthday today. It's a milestone birthday for our friend Stevie. Have a fantastic day, Stevie. It's a fine birthday you're going to experience today. And this comes in from all at Primrose Cafe and Moy Innovations. So that's Stevie celebrating the milestone birthday today. Congratulations to you. And happy birthday, Teresa McNamee. Teresa is in Ballyhane. Hiya, Teresa. Happy birthday. All in the prayer group wanted me to wish you the very best of luck this morning. Now, time for our finance feature with Mark Gilmore. Thanks for all your finance questions. They're in already. Hello, Mark.
5: Good morning, Tommy. How are you?
1: Good to talk to you. Okay, first caller says, I'm living with my partner for 2 years. I was told recently that we might qualify as qualified cohabitants. What is this and is it important?
5: It is, Tommy. Yeah, there was an act passed there in 2024 to give qualified cohabitants the same rights as married couples, the same rights as civil partners. So it is important. And how you qualify, I suppose, first of all, is you'd have to be living together for 5 years or a minimum of 2 years if you have a child. And where it benefits you is the likes of, well, I suppose the social welfare pensions in the event of death, that the widow's pension was extended to qualified cohabitants. Things like CAT. Now, spouses and civil partners have an unlimited threshold, but cohabitants, it's only 20,000. But they can avail of the old dwelling home exemption, where maybe under certain circumstances they can inherit a house from each other. So there is certain things like that are very important. But other areas they don't benefit in, Tommy, is the likes of legal rights. If there's no will, a qualified cohabitant doesn't really have any rights from the point of view of income tax. Unfortunately, their single assessment and capital gains. If one makes a loss on an investment, a married couple make a loss, they can offset it against other cohabitants. Can't do that. But there's definitely some very good reasons why being a qualified cohabitant is important, yes.
1: I know this week you wanted to highlight the change to how income is assessed for carers' payments.
5: Yeah, it's an important one there, Tommy. So they've just allowed you, I suppose, to earn more and that amount to be disregarded from the point of view of when they assess you for the carer's allowance. So it was under the old scheme for a single person, it was 625. That's changed to 1,000 a week. So you can earn 1,000 a week and that won't affect your carers. For a couple, it's gone from 1,250 and that's gone to 2,000 a week. And that, again, won't affect your carer's allowance. So I think it's important and I think some people might see an increase in their payment.
1: Okay, Tony says, Mark, if I make an investment and the company I have the investment with fails, do I get compensated?
5: You do. If I suppose the key thing is, Tommy, if the product is regulated, if it's regulated by the Central Bank of Ireland, you are under the thing what's called the Investor Compensation Scheme, and all banks and brokers and everything pay into the scheme. And what it allows you to do is to have some course, to go back to the Investor Compensation Scheme and say, look, Is there some kind of compensation I get? And you can get 90% of your investment up to the value of 20,000. It's not a huge amount when you consider if somebody had 100,000 or something like that invested, but at least it's something. But there is no compensation, Tommy, if it just performs poorly. That's just the markets there. So the key is in the question. If the company fails, that's where you can go, the Investor Compensation Scheme, as long as it's regulated.
1: Okay. A caller is asking, Mark, do serious illness policies have a good claim record? In other words, do they pay out?
5: They do, Tommy, in fairness. Now, I know they've tightened up on some of the definitions. So years ago, if you had a policy and you had skin cancer, all types of skin cancer were covered one time. Now it's if it's invasive. And before, if you had prostate cancer, it automatically be payout. Now it's to do with a PSA level and things. So they have tightened up on some of the definitions, but still for the major things like cancer, heart attack and stroke, which are the main claims, they do pay out. And most of the companies, Tommy, will say every year, you'll see their claim stats and it's up above 95-96%. So, they pay out. And often why they don't pay out is sometimes it's due to non-disclosure, to be quite honest. If somebody says they're a non-smoker when they actually are or something. But no, they do pay out.
1: Okay, can you just confirm, because I'm seeing texts galore flying in here. People are saying carers is not means tested, is not true. It takes savings into account, penalising someone for trying to save. If you spend it all, you get more. And another texter says, I do carers for two, working 18 hours and paying €60 tax. So...
5: I suppose they're all individual circumstances there. Like, it doesn't really, I suppose, the threshold that I'm on about that has gone up, I suppose they're kind of separate issues there, that somebody's paying tax. And they may be paying tax because they may have other income, Tommy, as well. I don't know from that point of view.
1: Okay, but just to clarify, for anybody who's a carer, as a single person, they can earn, did you say, €1,000 a week as a single person without losing or having to have their carers assessed. Is that what you're saying?
5: Yeah, that's it exactly. Up from 625.
1: Okay, and then for a couple who are caring, it's €2,000 now a week, up from 1250. So they can earn exactly. They can earn that amount of money before paying income tax. Is that it?
5: They can, exactly. No, not before they're paying income tax. They will still get the carer's allowance or some. They will still be available to get the carer's allowance. Not about tax, Tom.
1: Okay, sorry. Okay, so they can earn a single person €1,000, a couple €2,000 a week.
5: Yes, and it's on the citizen information website there. It has the thresholds and it just has the details that it's gone up. So it's the amount you're allowed to earn and still get the carers. It's nothing to do with tax.
1: Okay.
5: It's just about availability of the carers.
1: In 30 seconds, how long is a piece of string with this question? Where's the best place to invest money that won't affect my pension?
5: Well, that's a difficult one. I suppose it won't affect your pension. I'm not sure. Do they mean pension money there? But look, there's no magic bullet, Tommy. They look at a good multi-asset fund and make sure the level of risk is suitable for them. That they maybe they're in low risk if that's what they want to do, and keep the charges low. So if they want to give me a call, but there's so many things there. It's very very hard to answer that in just one.
1: Yeah, I appreciate that. Okay, Mark, thanks very much. If people want to talk to Mark in confidence, 085-100-9753. That's 085-100-9753, and he'll talk to you. Mark, we talk to you next week. Thank you very much indeed for being with us on the programme this morning. Just before I go, please play Hello and a request for all the staff at the Belmullet Hospice Shop. Their annual coffee day, of course, is today. And we want to wish all of the people organising coffee mornings for Northwest Hospice, Galway Hospice, and of course, our own Mayo Roscommon Hospice, all the very best. Loads of money will be raised today and it will all go to a very, very worthy cause. Thank you very much for being with us today. Hope you enjoyed our programme. Thanks to Oisin Macken on research. Sarah Jennings was on production. Petrina on phones. And thank you to our wonderful friends at Westport Estate, home of Westport Adventure Park, and The Grace, our sponsors. For me, Tommy Maron, have a good day. Tomorrow, we're live at the Tom Ruan Park in Ballina from 9 to 11, ahead of the official opening of the new Sensory Gardens down there tomorrow morning. Looking forward to being on the banks of the River Moy. 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
6: This Friday morning, Midwest Radio will celebrate with the people of Ballina the opening of the Ballina Sensory Park at the Tom Ruan Park on the Sligo Road. 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
10: Good morning, I'm Lauren Skates. Trams remain out of service across parts of Dublin city centre. The Lewis Green Line between St Stephen's Green and Dominic is not operating because of a power fault. The operator says the technical issue is in the O'Connell Lewis substation and technicians are on site and working to resolve the issue. Services have been out of action for a number of hours and it's unclear when they will resume. The Red Line is operating as normal. There are calls on the government to permanently cut the tax on petrol and diesel. It comes as the excise reductions on fuel introduced in April are now expected to remain in place until spring. The extension is part of ongoing budget negotiations, while the Taoiseach earlier this week indicated there will be a cut to the carbon tax on home heating oil. Sinn Féin finance spokesperson Piers Doherty says the tax on fuel should never go back to where it was.
11: The government planned to put all of that tax back, which is 34 cents back onto the litre of diesel. And what I'm saying is that that approach is absolutely wrong, because in that case, we actually tax diesel and petrol most in Europe. Not all of that should go back on. We believe that there should be only a portion of that should ever go back on, even if diesel prices reached where they were 2 years ago.
10: And coming up, palliative care needs set to rise by 50% over 20 years.
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10: The number of people in Ireland needing palliative care is projected to rise by 50% over the next 20 years. The Irish Hospice Foundation says annual deaths are also expected to increase by 40% by 2046 as the population grows older and more diverse. It's holding a national conversation on dying, death and bereavement at Croke Park today. Siobhan Murphy, IHF Director of Healthcare, says new research is examining how attitudes to dying, death and bereavement are changing.
0: We're just launching new research examining a media discourse around how Ireland is talking about death and why it matters. And that sort of media discourse is sort of framing the day for us so that we can look at like how the media reports and maybe some of the areas that it's not that are not represented. And really, it's the backdrop for the day for us.
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10: Breezy today with moderate to fresh southwesterly winds developing. A dull day with patchy rain and drizzle at first. More persistent rain and drizzle will spread from the west through the afternoon and evening. Highest temperatures of 15 to 17 degrees.
7: The weather forecast
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14: Now kicking things off with soccer, the Republic of Ireland start another Nations League campaign this evening with an away trip to Kosovo. The game is taking place against the backdrop of upcoming games against Israel for Heimir Hallgrimsson's side. There were protests outside the team hotel in Dublin earlier this week. Kick-off in Perisna is at 7:45 Irish time. Meanwhile, Sligo Rovers members will vote tonight on a restructure of the club's business model. A special general meeting has been organised to deliberate on whether to create a separate entity to manage their home venue, the Showgrounds. Rovers say operating costs have doubled in the last 5 years and their men's team are facing relegation from this season's League of Ireland Premier Division. In boxing, it's day 8 of the European Elite Championships in Sofia. Lisa O'Rourke will box for light heavyweight gold this evening against former world champion Anastasia Demirkan of Russia. Her sister Aoife also qualified for a gold medal fight in middleweight, beating Salnat Medinova last night. Elsewhere, Michaela Walsh could book her place in the featherweight final if she beats Hungary's Kucta Velaganskov in today's evening session. And finally, it's a 5-race in Lostoil Harvest Festival today. It begins just after 2 o'clock.
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16: 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And 4 and 9, 49. 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
17: Now then, a very good morning. Hopefully it finds you in good shape. We are ready to go. Oh, there's no doubt about it. I miss poor Jerry on my only all week. It's been a long, long week. So I can't wait till Monday to get Jerry back in the hot seat again, because we're 30 years doing it with a duo, myself and Jerry. It's kind of very strange to be broadcasting on my own after all these years. So Jerry, if you're out there tuned in, I miss you. 087 941 41. That's our text and WhatsApp line, courtesy of Connolly's Bar and Restaurant in New York City. Everybody's favourite Irish pub. Their brekkie is delicious. So check it out. Connolly's in Times Square. 0818 3055 is our telephone number. And studio at midwestradio.ie is our email address. As we said, the entire week, we're rolling back the years with different songs. One of the biggest bands on the Irish scene for years and years and years was Gina Dale Hayes and the Champions. Here they are, and the Greatest Lover.

They are just terrific. Gina Dale Hayes and the Champions. And speaking of Gina, by the way, it reminds me that she'll be coming with me on my trip in July, a most unusual trip in July. I always wanted to do a trip for Andrea Rue when he was live in Maastricht. And every July, he takes over the square in Maastricht. And of course, it really is a spectacular show. He's an orchestra and singers about 150, 200. It really is a spectacular show. So I'm going to do a four-day trip to Maastricht from the 13th of July to the 17th of July. And Gina will also be coming with us, along with Frankie Coulihan and some of the lads in the Conquerors. We'll have a sing-song in the hotel, a bit of cabaret in the hotel, a small bit of dancing as well. And then we go down to the square in a town just outside Maastricht, and we'll have a little afternoon session there in the sunshine and fun and crack there. So that's a trip coming up in Andrea Rue in Maastricht. It's a four-day trip, and if you're interested in more details, log on to paulclaffeytours.ie. I think it's always something I wanted to do. Watch him on Sky Television, and I know he's been in Dublin and tremendous reports, but to say the show to see is the one in Maastricht. So I am certainly looking forward to seeing that, and hopefully, well, I know a lot of you are forward to seeing that, and hopefully, well, I know a lot of you have already booked. Phenomenal response to it, by the way. I think we're only

A song as only she can sing it, no doubt about it. Dolores Cain, a lovely song called My Dear Old Galway Bay, and a lot of you very much enjoyed that. Now, the children and staff at Knock National School, they're holding a coffee morning from 10 o'clock to 12 o'clock in Ada Roscommon Hospice. All are very welcome. I think that may be today, if I'm not mistaken. Maybe you could clarify that. Doesn't say when it is. But anyway, good morning, Paul. Could you thank everybody who supported Alzheimer's Society of Ireland, Mayo, in such good numbers on Sunday last for the annual walk? It was great, a great event. And thanks to all involved. Thanks again to all who donated online. And this comes from Mary Rowland and all at ASI. So fair play. Delighted that was a success for them. Very hard-working organisation, no doubt about it. Would you possible to announce that Home Care Medical Shop in Ballyhaunas, they're holding a hospice coffee morning today from 11 o'clock to 4. Thanks to Mary McGuinness for letting us know about that wonderful organisation. That's Home Care Medical, their coffee morning. Drop in for a cuppa. Also, hospice coffee morning, Hola Community Centre from 10 o'clock to 2 o'clock. Your support this very, very, very worthy cause. Okay, what about this one from Joe Dolan?

0: Now, that's Joe Dolan and Loss and the Last Walk Away. Now, time check, you know, it's 11:20.
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0: Oh, I remember hearing them live one time in Leisureland in Galway, and they nearly blew the side of the hall. No doubt about it, that loud, but by golly, they were terrific. That's Status Quo, and it's a selection called Anniversary Selection from them. Now, Hospice Coffee Morning, Beholder Community Centre, from 10 o'clock to 2 o'clock. 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It's a very worthy cause. And a black and white cat, very friendly, wandered into a house in the Kilchamaw area. Now, they're currently feeding him, but they're allergic to cats, unfortunately. Now, the poor cat was starving. If it's your cat, can you contact Heather at NYSPCA Animal Rescue? They're inundated with cats and kittens at the moment, but they always try to help in some way. Even they'll give you advice if you need it in relation to cats and kittens. But it's like, that's a black and white cat wandering around in the Kilchamaw area. If it's your little pussycat, please give us a call in relation to that. Now, wait till we see where else we're going to go here. I want to go to Sarah now in just a moment, because today is day one of many voices, a day dedicated to highlighting those who may not always get time on the airwaves. And as part of this initiative, Midwest Radio reporter Sarah Jennings shone a spotlight on the local language cafe, which happens weekly in Ballyhaunis Community Centre. It happens at 9 o'clock on Thursday evenings. And Sarah spoke to some of those who attended the language cafe. It's very interesting. Have a listen.
1: My name is Roland. I'm from Nigeria. I live in Ballyhaunis Island. Why I go to the language cafe is to try and learn about other people's culture. When you move to a country like Ireland, you try to integrate with the people of the country you are in and give me sense of belonging. I meet other people there from different cultures and different backgrounds. So it's kind of like exchange of cultures and background. I had to learn about other people's culture, not just for myself alone. They will also learn from me.
2: My name is Tomás Phillips. I'm from Orlor, which is about 8 miles from Ballyhaunis. Went to school in Ballyhaunis. I worked as a primary school teacher most of my working life, but I'm retired now for a good few years and I have a small farm, so that kind of keeps me busy. But I've been involved in Language Cafe from the word go. In fact, myself and Marilyn from New York and Mary were the people that more or less initiated it. And I've been coming ever since. I just love it because I like meeting people from other countries and sharing stories, maybe passing on information to them, maybe helping them with English. It's just a social thing. Like, I live in a quiet village and just kind of gets me out of myself. And it's kind of, it's some new friends outside the usual neighbours that I have, who are great also.
3: My name is Mary and I'm a native of Ballyhaunis. I've lived here all my life. I spent 5 years working in Dublin between school and getting married. But when we decided to get married, we moved back to Ballyhaunis to live in the country more than in the city. We have 4 daughters and they're all married now and they have their own families. I have 11 grandchildren. So I spend quite a bit of time visiting them or babysitting or minding whoever needs to be minded. I worked a good number of years as parish secretary in Ballyhaunis Parish. I retired 4 years ago, and I think that's when I started to come into the Language Cafe, really, because it was just somewhere interesting to go, and I like meeting people and being in circulation and, you know, just to meet who's coming to the town newly and who's here and who's there. I enjoyed always seeing new people coming who have very little English, and bit by bit they've improved their English, you know, when they get used to, say, introducing themselves or discussing various things, telling us about their culture and their history and what goes on in their country and why they moved here. Not always for nice reasons. They've had to flee from war or whatever the case may be. And I suppose it helps us in this part of the world to understand that life is not straightforward for everybody. And it's nice to be able to provide another place to live or something happy and pleasant for migrants to the town.
4: My name is Tarek. From Morocco. I have been living in Ireland for 3 years. I am married, I have 3 kids. I live in Ballyhaunis and I am small the king of Ballyhaunis. We have big king Ballyhaunis and small king. I live in Ballyhaunis and I work in Tobercari. I work at Visionvelt as a company. Construction job, building schools and houses and hospitals in Ireland and UK. We are the best. I attended Language Coffee because I want to meet new people, a lot of different culture, and we meet different groups. For example, we meet Tuesday 7 o'clock for Spanish and 8 o'clock English. And this is I learning more English, and also I don't forget Spanish for that. I am happy about that.
5: Hello, my name is Theodor Dragomir. I'm from Romania. I used to leave the country long time ago, like more than 17 years ago. It was not just like stuck in a community in Romania. Just I want to discover more. I want to know it all. That's the right word. So I started a big journey in life, but I found answers. I'm very glad to say that reaching in Ireland, I make a lot of big change and founding myself in this country. And most of it for English Cafe, where I interact with the local community and other people. When I start meeting English Cafe, I hear just about this program from a Ukrainian who was working with me, and curiosity sent me to have interacting, because I was alone that time, not with my family here yet. So I decided to go out and meet other people and interact, just because a way of not to be alone in the house and get mindly, you know. So I just go to make a change and feel better, actually, interact with other people. Going away from the house, it makes you feel better.
6: My name is Anatoly, living here with my mom for about 3.5 years. It's like about sharing positive emotion, and we all wanted to share positive and feel happiness and joy. And to say it more poetically, we wanted to feel that there is a smile in the world.
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0: Thank you very much, Sarah. Very interesting for the Language Cafe in Ballyhaunas in the County of Mayo. Here is Frank McCaffrey.

0: What a lovely singer, Frank McCaffrey. And a lovely version of Midnight to Moonlight. Rochford Motors time, it's 11.43.
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0: Now, after the break, a golden oldie from Brian Evans.
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Now, that, of course, is Bryan Adams, the summer of 69. Please play the Lightning Express at Breda. Breda, is that by Seamus Moore? I'm not sure if that's the song you're looking for. A very good morning to you. Any chance of playing My Pony, My Rifle and Me by Dean Martin and Ricky Nelson? There is a golden oldie. I'd like to say hi to my wife, Susan. Susan, I love you so much. And this comes from your husband, Robert. Good man yourself, Robert. Plenty of brownie points there for you, boy, with that. So, Susan, he loves you dearly. Could you please wish Teresa McNamee, a very lovely lady, a very happy birthday. This comes from all our many, many friends. And can you please announce the Clonburr Day Centre? They're having a coffee morning tomorrow from 10 a.m. to 4 o'clock and all are more than welcome. There's a listener who said, Marion enjoyed my trip to the Sleeve Russell. She really enjoyed Jack Yo and Mike Denver. Thank you very much, Marion, for your kind comments. Any chance of a song from Sonny Knowles called Three Good Reasons? Or Buck Owens and a song called Made in Japan by Tommy, for Tommy. By golly, Tommy, I'll go and search one of those for you. Now, Charlie and Christina Gallagher in Culhour in Attymass, they're holding their 18th Hospice Coffee Morning in their home this Saturday from 10 a.m. to 4 o'clock. All are welcome to join on the day. There's lots of teas, cakes, buns and treats on offer on the day. Looking forward to welcoming everybody this Saturday. Thank you very much for letting us know about that, Christina. So many coffee mornings on right across the region. So we're asked to support each and every one as best you can. Okay, here's a nice song from Ricky Van Shelton.

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3: My darling wife Mary, I'm sorry. I'm sorry I said I'd pick you up in front of the hairdressers. I'm sorry that 5 minutes after they closed, bucket loads of rain greeted you instead of me. I'm sorry that as you were trying to find shelter, I was lost in the amazing music and chat in the shelter of our car. I'm sorry that with song after great song, I forgot all about the sheets of rain pelting your 80 euro hairdo. I'm sorry that when I finally arrived, you were wandering around blinded by all the hair products that had washed into your eyes. I'm sorry that your new haircut looked like the bare patches on the back of a heifer in a field. And I'm sorry that I said that when you got back in the car. I'm sorry that you haven't let me into the bedroom in 4 days, and I hope you're okay in there. I'm sorry I was loving listening to Midwest Radio. All my love, John, devoted husband and devoted Midwest Radio listener.
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1: Month's Mind Masses. 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Month's Mind Mass in the Church of the Holy Rosary Castlebar on Sunday at 9 o'clock. Michael Sheil, Main Street, Ballymoe, County Galway. 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Anniversary Masses. Michael Burke, Chaffpool, Tubbercurry. 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Tony Mannion, White Park and O'Keefe Park, Glenamaddy. 8th Anniversary Mass in Our Lady of Mount Carmel Church, Clonburn, this Saturday at 7:30. John Morley, Carabeg Estate, Castlebar Road, Westport, 16th Anniversary, and his dad Tom Morley, 10th Anniversary. Mass in St. Mary's Church, Westport, on Saturday morning at 10 o'clock. And Mary Frances Morris Rowe, Barnacoog, Swinford. First Anniversary Mass in Bushfield Church on Sunday morning at 9 o'clock.
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1: Gardaí appealing for witnesses following fatal road traffic collision in Clifton earlier this week. Over €125,000 in funding announced for Gaeltacht Community Hall in Belmullet. Mayo County councillors call for an increase in GMA funding for 2027. And a Westport postman is taking on a grueling 320-kilometre cycle tomorrow in aid of Cancer Fund for Children. While in sport, Mayo GAA Club Championship fixtures for this Saturday rearranged following the passing of County Board Chairman Seamus Toohey. These stories and more from 1 o'clock.
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3: The weather forecast.
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1: Now cloudy and breezy with outbreaks of rain and drizzle spreading from the west this afternoon. Highs of 15 to 17 degrees in moderate to fresh gusty southwesterly winds. Rain and drizzle will clear to the east early on and the rest of the tonight will be mostly dry with clear spells and isolated showers. It'll be fresher in coastal areas. Lows are between 10 and 12 degrees Celsius.
3: The weather forecast.
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Now, classic song from Buck Owens, Got You Under My Spell. Can you please wish Linda Conway all the best for a coffee morning tomorrow morning? Beg your pardon. It's outside the corner house in Belmullet. This comes from Mary and Pat, so good luck with that, Linda. Also, coffee morning for hospice tomorrow morning from 5 p.m. in Anne and John McNeely's house in Knockmore, in Brackwashna in Knockmore, and a pot of homemade jam with every donation. And all are more than welcome to go along tomorrow evening to Anne and John McNeely's in Knockmore. Mary Malloy is in Foxford. Mary Malloy, good girl yourself. Mary, 96 today. Fair play to you. Happy birthday from her daughter Magella and grandchildren Cuiva and Keelan and great-granddaughters is a Crona and Ayla. And so anyway, Mary Malloy, we hope you have a lovely, lovely birthday today. And now what do we see? Kitty is enjoying the programme. Good job. Thank you very much, Kitty. And also there's May. She'd like a song from Mick Flavin called The Old Log Cabin. May, I'll try and find that in the next while just for you. I'd love to hear Carmen McLaughlin sing Our Lady of Knock. She performed the music at a funeral recently and she was beautiful. Beautiful person and a wonderful singer from a grateful family member. Well, you know, I've checked her selection of songs from Carmen and I have a lot, but I don't have her version of Our Lady of Knock, so sorry to disappoint on that, but I'll try and get something else from Carmel. And if memory serves me right, I think it's a big night tonight. Is it tonight or next week in the Coleman Centre? I think it's tonight in Gertrude. Maybe someone will remind me if it is. Carmel is there, Brendan Quinn is there, and a host of others. Also, I think Mick Mulhern could be there as well. Can you please mention that the Mayo Roscommon Hospice Shop in Ballyhaunis, they're having their coffee morning this morning from 11 o'clock to 1 o'clock. Right, lots and lots of requests for lots of different songs coming in. Someone else said they'd like to hear the old

lovely. The old Tumbling Paddies, fair play to them. And they'll be joining me, by the way, for my second week in Spain in a couple of weeks' time. They'll be there along the Tumbling Paddies, along with Mike Denver and a host of others. Really looking forward to that, because I love the Tumbling Paddies. And they've put on a great couple of shows out there for me in Spain in a few weeks' time. So hello to all the people who'll be travelling with me as well. Can you please mention Mayo Roscommon Hospital Shop in Ballyhaunas? Coffee morning this morning from 11 o'clock right to till 1. Another request in for Mary Malloy from Foxford. Hello, Mary. 96 today. She listens to Midwest every day, especially Paul and Jerry, and she misses Jerry this week as well. Happy birthday, and this comes from all the family. Jerry will be back again, the help of God, next Monday. I miss him as well, I can tell you. Also, Bamba, La Bamba, Standing on the Rock, especially for listeners who's enjoying the programme. We have two tickets for sale for Harry Redknapp. He's in the TF tomorrow night. Listeners, two tickets. Anyone to buy those off us, give us a call here at the station. Oh, Paul, that song, Midnight to Moonlight, I haven't heard it in years, and I always loved that song, and love version from Frank McCaffrey as well. A very special request for a lovely young lady who's 18 today. Her name is Katie O'Mahony from Castlebar. This comes in from Nanny Ellen. Thanks a million, Paul. So Katie, I hope you have a lovely day. Another one in for Mary Malloy from Foxford, celebrating the day her birthday today, and this comes from her favourite daughter. Any chance you'll be able to find a song from Tony Stevens called The Village of Astee? I haven't heard it in ages. And another listener wants another golden oldie, Tom Dunphy, If I Didn't Have a Dime. So I'll try and get to two of those before the end of the programme. Now, we have a 21st birthday call out in Kong today. Wish my goddaughter, Amy Hode, a very happy birthday. Hope you enjoy the day and lots of love to you. And this comes from Stateside, it says here. So, Amy, good wishes on your birthday. Also, coffee morning from Dunmore Daycare today from 10 o'clock to 2 o'clock, and all are more than welcome. A couple of Eurovision favourites on the way for you now. Here is one, in my opinion, of the all-time Eurovision greats.

The band from Drumshambo, along with Paul Harrington, that's Charlie McGettigan team, and Rock and Roll Kids, one of great Eurovision favourites. A listener is wondering how they could get paint off a red regatta jacket. Any suggestions there, getting paint off a red regatta jacket? If you could help us with that, please give us a call. Please wish Brendan Doyle of Tower Hardware in Swinford a very happy birthday. We hope you have a great celebration. It's the big one today, Brendan. So, celebrate in style is the message to you, comes from all of the gang. Best wish from Maureen, Joe, Kevin, Jamie and Liam, all wishing you well on this special day. Another listener requested this particular song. It's called Are There Roses in Heaven?

0: Now, that's a lovely song, Roses in Heaven. Thanks to Tommy Webb for introducing me to that particular song. Lovely, lovely song it is. Oliver Kelleher, Time in Midwest, 22 minutes after 12.
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Popular Young Man. That is David James. Nice little selection of golden oldies from him. Now, today, as we know, today is day one of Many Voices, an initiative focused on highlighting those who may not always receive airtime. Throughout the day here at Midwest, we have a host of features featuring breakfast, music, and all life sharing all kind of music and life experiences from around the world and also with those here in Ireland. So stay tuned throughout the day to catch more from day one of Many Voices, a nation connected by radio, right here on your favourite station, Midwest Radio, this very day. Now, as golden oldies by the bundle, here's a great one.

Nice version of Blue Moon Turns to Gold Again from Carmel and Ben. Now, please wish Brendan Doyle of Tower Hardware in Swinford a very happy birthday. Brendan is the big one, the reckoning. So, enjoy the celebrations over the weekend. And this, as we said, comes in Maureen, Joe, Kevin and Liam. I think I may have played that one before. But anyway, another one in for you, Brendan. Also, birthday wishes to Mary Malloy from Foxford. This comes from Bridget and indeed from Larry. Best wishes to Anthony Houlihan, winning family tickets to Westlife. And well done. Enjoy the celebrations. And this comes from all in Genfit. Now, Carmen Production, by the way, didn't record Our Lady of Knock. She said it's a very popular hymn, but she fully intends to record it. And don't forget, tonight at the Coleman Centre in Gurcheen, Carmen, along with Brendan Quinn, Mick Mulhern and the Ryan Turner Band. The doors open at 7, the show starts at 8, promised to be a mighty night. Also, happy birthday to granddaughter Amy Hode, who turns 21 today. Have a lovely weekend and a great birthday. Love from Nanny, Jack, Brenda, Sandy, Jerry, Kitty, Smokey, Bart and Trixie as well. Also, join the programme today. Please play Bring Me a Boat from Glorna Thun CD. Often meant to play that song. Never really get around to it, but I'll try tomorrow on the programme if I can at all. Also, you didn't play the song from Eddie Dalton for me. It's a pure class song, a listener said. I'll try and get to that tomorrow if I can as well. Also, what's the reason that fog came into... what's the reason if a frog comes into a house? A tune listener wants to know. Lord, if Bynum was alive, she'd be able to tell me. I can't remember what's the significance of a frog coming into the house other than the fact you left the front door open. So I don't know, but we'll try and find out that in just a little while. Right, where are we going to go musically? Oh, we want to say hello to Bernie and Anne. There, Bernie and Anne are in the car today. Bernie and Anne, that's Bernie Riley, and Anne driving down from Shannon, listening to the show. Well, welcome home, Bernie and Anne.

0: for Bernie and Anne driving to County Clare as we speak. Rochford Motors time, it's 20 to 1.
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2: 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That's the Tommy Maron Show live this Friday morning from 9 at Ballina Sensory Park. 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

That is Nathan Carter, a great song from him. It's called Love Is Priceless. Can you please play the new one for the Murphys? I think it's called Watching From Heaven. Some of you know the right name. I think it's a song called Kerry. Won't get to it today, but I will get to it tomorrow. It is indeed a lovely song. 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Tea, coffee and homemade bake sale and proceeds to Cantercare West and Mayo Roscommon Hospice. The old flog, the frog that committed the house. The listener said he's looking for a nice cup of tea. Also, happy birthday to Brendan Doyle from Tower Hardware in Swinford, from John O'Neill, from all of John O'Neill Heating and Plumbing. If the frog came into the house, it could mean you're in France at Cliff and Swinford. No. A frog coming into the house, another listener said, is a sign of good luck. It's a sign of good luck, prosperity, or else it's approaching rain. And I have to say that the majority of people are saying it's a sign of rain. Frog coming into the house, must be near marshy ground, could be in for a frosty winter, same as butterflies coming to the house to perch there, said Tony. So a lot of people are saying, I'm afraid, it could just be the sign of a bit of bad weather on the way, but not so bad if it is, and it could be prosperity as well. So let's hope it's prosperity for you. Here's the song requested from Tony Stevens.

Oh, that is a great song from Tony Stevens, the man from County Cork. That was a popular song so many years ago. It's called The Village of Esty. Now, as you know, earlier on, I told you I was going to do a trip next July to Andrea-Roo in Maastricht. Well, here's another few guys. I'd love to do a trip over to Amsterdam. These guys play in the Johan Cruyff Stadium in Amsterdam, well, about once every 2 years. 80,000 people in the stadium. The show is spectacular. I was there last year. Incredible, incredible show. It's the topper. So I'm going to play out with the toppers, but thanks a million for your company's 11 this morning. Hopefully you enjoyed the selection of songs. Jerry will be back with me on Monday. We're going to leave you, as he said, with the toppers. So from all of us here in the Mid-Morning Show,

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12: Gardaí appealing for witnesses following fatal road traffic collision in Clifton earlier this week.
13: Over €125,000 in funding has been announced for Gaeltacht Community Hall in Belmullet. Mayo County Councillors call for an increase in GMA funding for next year. As Midwest Radio celebrates One Day Many Voices, we talk to Belmullet resident Teresa Gohan about becoming a full-time wheelchair user. And in sport, Mayo GA Club Championship fixtures for this Saturday rearranged following the passing of County Board Chairman Seamus Toohey.
12: We'll have all these stories and more in just a moment.
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12: And you're very welcome along to Thursday's main lunchtime news and sport with Teresa O'Malley and Stephen Grealis. Gardaí are appealing for witnesses following a fatal road traffic collision in Clifton, County Galway. The incident happened on the R341 Ballyconeely Road at around 20 to 3 on Monday afternoon, September 21st, involving a car and a bicycle. The cyclist, a man in his 80s, was taken to University Hospital Galway with serious injuries and he has since passed away. Gardaí are asking anyone who is travelling between Ballyconneely and Roundstone between 2:15pm and 3pm that afternoon to come forward. Anyone with dash cam or other camera footage from the area is also being asked to make it available to investigators. Information can be given to Clifton Garda Station on 095 22500, the Garda Confidential Line, or any Garda Station.
13: More than €125,000 in funding has been approved for essential works at a community hall in the Mayo Gaeltacht. Minister for Rural and Community Development and the Gaeltacht, Dara Cillieri, has sanctioned the funding for Cor Cumann Forbartha on its Dervla in Ocklame. The €125,479 grant will be used to replace the roof at Hollaneave Brendon. The hall is used by a wide range of local groups and organisations, as well as the National School, preschool and for summer camps. Minister Cillieri says the work will improve the safety and long-term viability of the facility, which he described as an important community resource in North Mayo.
12: General municipal allocation funding in 2027 should increase to €2.5 million. That's the view of Mayo County councillors who passed a motion calling for it after it was tabled by South Mayo-based independent councillor Patsy O'Brien. The GMA is the name given to the discretionary funding made available to municipal district members for allocation in the draft budgetary plan. Councillor O'Brien has been speaking to Midwest Radio's Scott Stevens, who asked him why he put down this motion.
15: Well, first of all, I want to explain that since 2014, there has been no increase in the GMA. It is at 2.1 million. And it's on the back of all the applications that has been made for GMA and all the representation that has been made by voluntary groups in relation to it right across the county, indeed, but especially in the municipal area of Swinsford and Claremorris. And all those people need the small bit of money to keep them going in relation to keeping communities alive. And we have a good system here in this part of the country because we do what they call a 50%. 50% based. If you get 50, you have to have 50% in order to draw down the other 50%. So they were getting great value in community work for it. And we need their rise. And in recent weeks, we used to allocate up to 350, you know, the smaller amounts for smaller groups because that's all we could afford to keep everyone in line. But the manager, in his wisdom and others, because of the administration curtailment, and not curtailment, but really the amount of work that they'd have to do, they're saying, oh, we'd want to increase it to 500. So if we increased it to 500, we'd have a lot of small organizations eliminated. And it's on that backdrop as well that I'm saying, well, if you want to do that, we better start talking about this. But I just want to make this point. As a local councillor, I don't have administrative staff. I don't have the offices of an office. I have to do it all myself, and it's a huge workload, and I like the workload, and I have no problem about doing it, and I don't see like paid officials should have that big problem about it in relation to administrating to smaller groups, because a lot of the smaller groups are getting money from each councillor, and often it ends up that you'd have €1,000 maybe more in cases in relation to it. So there's not a big, to me, it's not a big issue, but the big issue is here, there's not enough money in it. And I want to make this point clear. There's a lot of parts of this county that's getting more than us. And I am a county person and I have no problem with that. But in this particular area, we don't get any money from the Owen Winnie Fund. We don't get any money from the gas terminal in the amount that comes there. We don't get any of that kind of community-based support. So it's so really important in this area that we get an increase on that. So that was the basis of it that I put down the North motion, and it has carried through in relation to it. In fact, there's one councillor said that we should be getting more, we should be 2,000, 2,550,000, which I don't disagree with. But for the moment, is I raised it on the basis that we're also in the county. I had a North motion down last month in relation to how much the care charges brought in, and there's a profit of 1.2 million, and that's taxed, that's really by the people of the county. So, in fairness, we're only asking for our fair share of what should be ours. They have the LPT, and if government wants to support other issues, that's fine. And the big problem again, as I've related in the past, the capital projects coming down have to be funded by Mayo County Council, and they should, some of them have to be funded up to 15%, and that shouldn't be a case. They should be fully funded, because that's taking a drain out of the resources of the local authority having to borrow money in order to create the capital projects within the county.
16: But ultimately, I suppose, this decision isn't one that actually rests with councillors themselves.
15: No, it does. It doesn't rest. It rests for us to adopt the budget. But it also is in ways. Otherwise, it is a chicken and egg in relation to it, because the local authority officials have to find the money. But there is ways of finding the money, and I think we are not asking for much. You can't explain except that a fund that's there for the last 12 years should be the same. Nobody could stand up and say, well, that's fine, but we're getting the same as we did. But I mean, we have increased, and there's more and more local organisations depending on us as councillors to support them. And that's what I want to do. This is the fabric of society, the voluntary pillar in society. And that's what I'm trying to do here, get a little bit extra for them. And I know plenty of groups that I give only 350, and that, you know, it has worked for them. It has given them that bit of sense of realism as well, and the support they have for the younger people, especially with the, you know, young groups, especially sporting facilities and drama. It all brings people in to create more and more, more and more emphasis on rural areas and rural society. And indeed, it brings a lot of young people into going playing sports, and it keeps them away from other activities that we're always on about. So I think, and again, as Ireland has a huge, we have a huge issue in relation to obesity. We have a lot of sporting groups and a lot of little groups that have created bringing children out on different days and that. And it's a great thing that we're working towards a better facilities and better organisations and better support for the local communities.
13: And that's South Mayo-based independent councillor Patsy O'Brien. Aramark caterer Paul Crane has received a Childhood Cancer Ireland Unsung Hero Award for the difference he makes to children and families receiving treatment at University Hospital Galway. The Childhood Cancer Ireland Unsung Hero Award celebrates people who make an extraordinary difference to children affected by cancer and to their families through kindness, commitment and compassion, often away from the spotlight. Paul, who's from Knocknacara in Galway City, works on Clada Ward, where he's known for taking time to speak with patients and families, helping them feel more comfortable and bringing some brightness to difficult days. Michelle O'Connor of Aramark, their Deputy General Manager at University Hospital Galway, says Paul brings warmth and compassion to every interaction with children and families on Clada Ward, and he understands how much a friendly face, a kind word, or a moment of normality can mean during treatment.
12: A Westport postman is taking on a gruelling 320-kilometre cycle challenge tomorrow in aid of Cancer Fund for Children. Pádraic Mary of Western Lake CC will set off from the foot of Crowpatrick in Murrisk at 7 a.m, aiming to reach Schlieffpatrick in County Down before 5 p.m. The challenge will see him cycle across the country between two locations associated with St. Patrick, while maintaining an average speed of around 32 kilometres per hour. Pádraic is raising funds to help open the new Daisy Lodge Centre in Cong, which will provide breaks for children affected by cancer and their families. The challenge is also linked to two of Pádraic's cycling friends, Tom Burke and Brian Highland, who will take part in the World's Toughest Row across the Atlantic in December, raising money for the same charity. Donations can be made for the Daisy Voyage on midwestradio.ie.
13: Midwest Radio is today celebrating One Day, Many Voices. It's an initiative all about giving a voice to those who may not usually get highlighted on radio. As part of the initiative, Midwest Radio reporter Sarah Jennings sat down with Teresa Gohan, a Drum native now living in Belmullet. Teresa spoke about her journey of becoming a full-time wheelchair user and about the accessibility issues that come with it. She began by telling Sarah a bit about herself and the condition she suffers from.
17: Well, my name is Teresa and I'm living in Belmullet, in the town of Belmullet. Not originally from Belmullet town itself. I'm a country girl by heart, but I moved into town nearly 10 years ago now. We are living in wheelchair accessible houses built by the Irish Wheelchair Association. There's 7 houses here, and we all have, all the houses are occupied, and we all have a different disability. It's lovely out, you know, being able to live on your own independently. And I have a condition called spina bifida and hydrocephalus now, and I'm also, as I said, I'm also a wheelchair user. I wasn't always a wheelchair user, but about 13 years ago, I was able to walk with aids and with walking aids and with people's help and that. Before I got the walking aid, I was able to walk around. But then about 13, 14 years ago, I got sciatica, and I had a wheelchair all right, so that I could use, if I was going on day trips, that I'd bring the wheelchair with me, so that I, if I got tired, I could sit into the wheelchair and make life a bit easier for myself and a bit easier for the person that was with me. When I got the sciatica, I decided I'd use the wheelchair temporarily just to get myself over the bout of sciatica and all that. And to be honest, once I sat in the wheelchair and realised how independent it made me, I'm still in the wheelchair. Using the wheelchair has given me that bit more independence, in that I'm not depending on anybody to bring me from A to B. I'm living about 10 minutes outside the town of Belmullet here, not even 10 minutes. If I look in the fridge and I'd say, oh, I need milk, I can go into town myself and I can get it, rather than having to wait for somebody, for one of my PAs to come out and say, oh, I need milk, or having to ring my mum or dad who are living 7 miles away from me, rather than having to ring them and say, oh, would you mind coming into town and getting me some milk? You know, simple things like that.
18: As you said, you made the transition over to a wheelchair. Was that a difficult choice to make, Teresa?
17: Not at the time, because I knew by getting in the wheelchair, you see, I hadn't intended to stay in it for too long, but I knew I'd be safer because I had a history of falling as well. When I was using the walking aid, I had a history of falling. I knew I'd be safer in the wheelchair. So I hadn't intended to be this long in the wheelchair at all. But as I said, like, I'm not depending on people to get me from A to B. When I was using the walking aid, I was very afraid of falling. After, when you've had one or two falls, it does make you stop and think, oh, flip, I am going to fall again. Like, you know, or even though you mightn't necessarily fall, but the fear is always there.
18: And so when you made the transition from the walking aid to the wheelchair, would you say that people's attitude towards you changed any such way?
17: Not for the most part, but yes, yeah, some people's attitude would have kind of, they'd be like, oh, you're in the wheelchair now, and is that long, or are you going to be in it for long, or that kind of thing. But no, for the most part, it was just, once I'd say to them, yeah, I'm in the wheelchair and it's for my safety and it's ease of movement for me to get around, you know, people were just accepting that way. They could see that it was safer for me to be in the wheelchair. It was the better of two evils, really. If life was perfect, I wouldn't be in a wheelchair at all. But you know what? Life is never perfect. Life is not perfect for anybody. Like, and you know, no human being on the planet can say, well, my life is absolutely 100% perfect and I wouldn't change anything. Of course we would. There's something in life that every one of us, no matter our ability, to change something or other about ourselves, you know, so.
18: It is what it is to you, and it, you know, you'd rather have the security than kind of trying
17: Absolutely.
18: To put on a brave face and then having a fall, I suppose.
17: Absolutely, yeah. And it's all about my safety, like, you know, and to be honest, to be truthful, it doesn't bother me what other people think. If other people have an attitude towards me in a wheelchair, well, that's their problem. That's not my problem. As I said, nobody is perfect. If somebody doesn't like the look of somebody in a wheelchair, or somebody thinks, oh, well, they shouldn't be in that wheelchair because of X, Y, and Z,

0: but it does need to improve. Education. It's all about education, and education needs to be more out there, if you know what I mean, about disability and about, it's not even about disability either. I'm like, you know, you're talking about a mother in a pushchair, child in a pushchair, and mammy or daddy pushing the pushchair. Like, if they cannot get off the footpath safely, if they have to negotiate a footpath that is very high, they see danger. And I'm putting myself in their shoes because I know what it's like. You know, if you're trying to get off a dip, there's no level access with the road. You're trying to get off a footpath, and it's scary because you're thinking, oh my God, if the person that's behind me, if they're trying to, if they have a slip, they're going to fall. Therefore, I'm going to fall. There needs to be more thinking of the way the footpaths are made and the way the way the accessibility is done out.
1: I suppose there is this kind of stigma around accessing support, whether it be through a walker or through a wheelchair. What would you say to other people who are kind of hesitating to make the jump to assisted walking and things like that in terms of, you know, the shame that they may carry?
0: There's no shame in it. For me personally, it was a case of, well, do I always want somebody to be there to bring me from A to B? Or is there another way, be it a walking aid or walking stick or, in my case, a wheelchair, that I can get to make my life easier, to make me more independent? You know, only you can decide that. Only you as a person, you can decide that. But it's a case of, I would say, go for it. Go for it. Get your walking aid. Get your wheelchair. If it gives you the life that you want, which is to be, it's to be independent, it's to be free to do what you want to when you want to do it, not when somebody else tells you you can do it.
1: Stay tuned throughout all of today to hear more from our initiative, One Day Many Voices. One Day Many Voices is funded by Commission Naman with a television license fee and has been devised by Learning Waves in association with Midwest Radio.
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3: Good afternoon, I'm Lauren Skates. Lewis Green Line services are due to resume after a power fault this morning. Technicians are on site to address an issue at the O'Connell substation. The operator expects normal service to resume around now as workers are restoring power to the unit. Earlier, trams were stopped between Stephens Green and Dominic. Energy supports are the top priority for voters ahead of the upcoming budget. An Irish Times Ipsos poll also shows more than 1 in 10 people want to see an extension to the excise cuts on fuel. The government is considering keeping the tax cuts on petrol and diesel in place until spring, but Sinn Féin wants to see a permanent reduction put in place. The party's finance spokesperson, Piers Doherty, insists this doesn't go against their stance on climate.
4: Making it dearer for my neighbour to heat her home is not going to save the planet. Let's be clear about that. Making it more expensive for somebody to travel to work today is not going to save the planet unless they have the money to actually buy a new electric car, which is a good investment to make if people have that resource.
3: There's a call on the government to take single adult homelessness seriously. It comes as figures show almost 2/3 of adults experiencing homelessness are facing it alone. Simon Communities of Ireland is hosting a conference in Dublin today to bring attention to the issue and the changes needed to address the crisis. Dublin's Simon Communities CEO Catherine Kenny says the necessary supports are already identified.
5: It's about putting in place the measures and the systems and structures to actually implement those at a scale and regionalise some of it so that the pressure isn't only on Dublin, but that people can be supported to exit homelessness where they're coming from. Because there is a migration into Dublin to a large extent because there's a wealth of services available.
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7: Now, cloudy and breezy with outbreaks of rain and drizzle spreading from the west this afternoon. Highs of 15 to 17 degrees with moderate to fresh and gusty southerly winds. Rain and drizzle will clear to the east early on and the rest of tonight will be mostly dry with clear spells and isolated showers developing towards dawn. Southwesterly winds will generally be light to moderate. Lows tonight of 10 to 12 degrees Celsius.
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2: Now we are turning our attention to sport this afternoon. And as we mentioned, due to the passing of the Mayo GEA County Board Chairman Seamus Toohey, all fixtures due to take place this Saturday have now been refixed, and all adult fixtures will be taking place this weekend on Sunday, which will be the 27th of September. In the Intermediate Football Championship quarter final, Kiltane will take on Isle Nady in Bangerreras Sunday at 12 noon. At the same time, in the Intermediate Relegation playoff final, it's Kilcommon against Lewisburg. That game is in Foxford. In the Connacht Mayo Senior Football Championship relegation final, Ball take on Ballyhadreen in Ballyhaunas, also happening Sunday at 12 noon. In the Trinlaw Catering exclusive Junior A Football Championship quarterfinals, at 1 o'clock, Termacady host Galala, and at the same time, Kilmavie Shamrocks, they go to Arda. At 1:30 in Shrule, it's Shrug and Carrib hosting Northern Gales, and at the same time, Eastern Gales make the trip to Newport to take on Barashul. In the Junior B Championship, the exclusive Junior B Championship, it's Bunnyconlon hosting Achill at 1 o'clock, while from 3:30, Moygowna, they entertain Ballycroy. In the Michael Walsh Cup, in the round three, Sunday afternoon at 1, Westport against Crossmolina is in Westport again at 1 o'clock. And at the same time, the Division 2 final takes place. It is Ballinrobe going up against Clare Morris. Elsewhere, there has been an appointment in terms of soccer, and that is Michael Horan to the Mayo Oscar Trainer Manager role. He has been appointed for the upcoming season. He's an experienced manager in the county and will be joined on the management team by Paul Byrne as coach and Dave Cameron as physio, with further appointments expected to be confirmed. There's also action this weekend with Mayo FC, lots of underage fixtures. The women's under 17s take on Sligo Rovers at 2 o'clock on Saturday in Umbro Park. At 1 o'clock in the showground Saturday, the under 15s meet Sligo Rovers, and the under 20s take on Athlone Town at 3 in Athlone. Sunday then at 2, the under 17s face Derry City in Dungiven Park, and the under 14s meet Finn Harps on Sunday at 5 o'clock in Letterkenny Community Centre. There's a big night happening tomorrow in the TF Royal in Castlebar, as former Tottenham, Portsmouth and Southampton manager Harry Redknapp takes to the stage for a special night in association with Mayo FC. Midwest Radio's Tommy Barron got a chance to speak with the former FA Cup winning manager.
3: Well, it keeps me busy. You know, I have to be doing something. I'm one of them people, I can't be sitting at home. If I'm, you know, I get rested, I have to either be out on my days off. I want to play golf. I love being doing something, you know. So, and I meet lots of nice people on these shows I've been around, and people have been very nice to me, and I love chatting to people anyway. So, it's been good fun. I really enjoyed doing them.
4: Are you done with management, Harry? If the right offer came up, could you be tempted?
3: No, I think I've had it now. I think my time has gone, you know. So, but when I'm home, I go and watch Bournemouth every week. I live down here in, I live in Poole, which is next to, you know, the football ground. Bournemouth football ground is only maximum 15 minutes from my house. So Saturdays, I go every, almost every Saturday and watch Bournemouth play, and I enjoy that. So I still, you know, and I watch every game there is on television. I still love the game, but now I think my days of management are definitely gone.
4: The pressures of management, we all know so well, it can go so good for a period of time, then you can hit a dip, and then suddenly you're under extreme pressure, as many Premier League managers are on a weekly basis. In terms of the money involved in the sport now, and these incredible transfer fees, has it gone out of control?
3: Yeah, I think it's crazy now. I think the transfer fees, you know, you're people paying, you know, 80, 90, 100 million pound for good players, but not, you know, we're not talking about, you know, I'm going back in time, but what would George Best have been worth? Can you imagine what George must have been worth if he'd have been playing today, you know, in this country? You know, Bobby Charlton, Dennis Law, the great players, you know, that we've had here, the Kenny Dalglishes, and incredible players over the years, what they would be earning. And these players really are not at the same level as any of them sort of players. And they're probably earning £250,000, £300,000 a week. It's gone absolutely crazy. Mm.
4: Politics and sport is very much in the news here in Ireland this week, ahead of the Republic of Ireland playing Israel on Sunday. Do you think politics has any place in sport?
3: Not really. No, I'd prefer not to get involved in the. You know, I think that it brings everybody together, and you know, it's we can forget about politics. And every time you put the news on, you become more and more depressed. I mean, unfortunately, there seems to be wars everywhere. You know, every time we put the telly on, we see tragedies all over the world, people losing lives and people bombing other countries. It's just so sad to see. I just think football is a relief for a couple of hours, and it brings everybody. We can go and, you know, just the sportsmen are not involved. The sportsmen or whoever they play for are not involved in the politics. They just play football. And so it's, I'd rather let the politicians continue to make a mess of everything and let the footballers and the sportsmen get on doing their sport.
2: You can hear more from Harry Redknapp as part of Evening Edition. Finally, coming up a little bit later on, Lisa O'Rourke of Castlereagh will go for gold in the light heavyweight final. The Castlereagh boxer takes on 2023 world champion Anastasia Dermokhan of Russia in the European Elite Boxing Championships. That bout is scheduled for round and about 5 p.m. this evening.
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2: 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Stand by, Pádraig Walsh is up after the break.
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sound of the Eagles right here on Midwest, kicking us off for a lunchtime on a Thursday. We've made it. We've made it to Thursday. We're almost there. So would you believe today it's Arthur Guinness's birthday? Happy birthday to Arthur and Guinness fans around the world. Remember when Arthur's Day, that was a big thing, wasn't it? Arthur's Day, they used to bring in all these major international acts. And there was all sorts of promotions and everything going on in all the local pubs. Maybe some pub is celebrating Arthur's Day in some way. Let me know if you are. And sure, we'll give you a little shout out as well. So welcome to Thursday. And we're up and running with thanks to your local Carrab Deli at Carrab Oil in until 4 o'clock this afternoon. So all eyes on the girls from Castlerea. I heard Stevie give them a little shout out, a little plug there on the sport. Best of luck. And so far, isn't it just amazing news for sisters Lisa and Aoife O'Rourke through to their finals in the European Elite Boxing Championships. They had comprehensive wins yesterday. Lisa admitted she didn't want her sister Aoife to be lonely in the European Championship finals. So they booked their places in gold medal fights in Bulgaria. They are performing superbly well so far. Aoife, I think, is fighting on Friday, and her sister Lisa, as far as I know, is in action with gold on the line this evening. So there'll be big buzz about that all around Castlerea, the pride of Castlerea, sisters Lisa and Aoife O'Rourke. Good luck to the girls. They are amazing athletes. They really are. Best years of our lives. It's on the way in just a little while. Where are we off to today? We'll find out shortly. We love just dipping in and out of the years, in and out of the decades. Bring on a bit of nostalgia for your lunchtime. We'll find out where we're going after a little while. If you'd like to text or WhatsApp, by the way, as well, we are up and running. Yes, we are. All the red lights are on. We love to get your messages in. If you want to say hi today, anything going on your Thursday, you want a little shout out, 087-900-4141 with Conley's Pub, Times Square, New York City. Here's Boy Meets Girl.

0: It's Boy Meets Girl Waiting for a Star to Fall. Late, late lunchbox. So international football back tonight. Yep. When you think back, you know, wasn't it that famous playoff in March? I think that was the last time we saw the Republic of Ireland in competitive action. And that seems like so long ago. Seems like years ago at this stage. But anyway, yes, Kosovo tonight. And then, of course, the controversial one that takes place over the weekend. Pádraig, please can you mention one animal is loose on the Foxford Road into Ballinas. So be careful if you're driving around the area. It seems it's headed out towards the Knockmore turnoff there at the moment. Please wish a happy birthday for yesterday to the best granny in the whole wide world. Of course we will. Finamila Corrigan from Ballycroy. And it says here, thank you so much for everything you do for us. Love from your little Zara. So hello to you. And let's see, Coffee Morning, an aide of the Northwest Hospice in the home of Brian and Martina McGonigal in Ballinabull. Today from up until 2 o'clock and then again this evening from 5 to 10 o'clock. So they're taking a little break, a well-deserved break, in between all of serving all of those teas and coffees. Everybody welcome to Brian and Martina McGonigal's home in Ballinabull today. So many people hosting coffee mornings at their home. It really is great to see. And also we have a white bull that's running loose on the main road from Ballina to Foxford just after Tuffy's. So I would imagine that could be the same animal there that we just mentioned. All right, so be very careful if you're driving around the area. Okay, so it appears just after Tuffy's, that white bull is running loose. And mind how you go. Best years of our lives, it's coming up. See, can you put a year on it? See if you can guess the year. Lou Bega's Mambo number 5. Was it number 3? It's next.
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little bit of Mambo for your lunchtime. Blue Bega, Mambo number 5. Very specially for the Sligo ladies. And they were in the correct year before I even played the song. Just with the mention of Blue Bega. Love it, spot on, ladies. And as always, a big hello, Anne and Bridie and Marie. They're listening in Sligo today. All the crew at Moy Innovations. Hope you're all getting on well at work today. And they asked me to tell Pauline to do a little bit of work, please. Pauline, knuckle into it. Get stuck in. From Stevie and all the gang. You can blame Stevie. And thanks for the birthday cake to all. Yes, I remember a birthday in Moy Innovations. I think it was yesterday. So hello to all the gang there. And let's see, here's an interesting one. So we have a listener, Dee, was in touch with me here, and she's a fabulous big hedgehog in her garden, but has got one kind of a big problem, actually, that she is a big lab sheepdoggy. The doggy don't like the hedgehog. I presume that the hedgehog is probably getting ready to hibernate. So Dee is just wondering, any advice, anyone? Should she get a proper hedgehog box? Is there such a thing? Are there any men's sheds making these type of boxes? So any advice for Dee on how to look after her fabulous big hedgehog that has strayed into her garden, but the doggy ain't happy. So we'll see what comes in on that. Gary is in Napa with us today. Hey, Gary, hope all is good. And we've got Anne Ruddy in Lakefield. Happy birthday and a long, healthy and happy retirement from Irish Antahas Soccer Club. Many happy years ahead.

is Blondie, and that's Maria. That was at number 2 on our retro chart. Any thoughts on the year yet? Don't you wanna take. And once again, that was for Anne Ruddy. All the best to Anne in Lakefield. Happy birthday, and indeed happy retirement from the soccer club there. They asked me to say thank you so much for all your hard work and for keeping all the lads there in line as well. Many happy years ahead for you and today. Yes, 087 900 4141. Have these lads finished the run of gigs in the Three Arena? I'm not sure when the residency actually ends, but they're all over social media. And do you know what I've noticed from the clips of Westlife? They look like they have never enjoyed themselves as much as they have with these gigs. They just look a lot more relaxed, don't they? Interacting a lot more with the crowd. Maybe you were there. Maybe, hopefully, you had the best night of your life. They were at number 1 on this very day. What was the year? Westlife were at number 1 with Flying Without Wings.

0: There it is, our retro number one today, Westlife, Flying Without Wings. Just looking here at a brilliant video. Lisa, thanks a million for sharing. Lisa was at Westlife. And obviously you were right up at the front of the stage as well. And on the video, it's Flying Without Wings, and they brought out two fantastic female backing singers. And really made the song lift, I have to say. Thank you, Lisa, for sharing. I'm sure you still have brilliant memories of your night recently at the Westlife residency. 1999, that was it. That was our year today. We had Mambo number 5. We had a little Blondie in there with Maria. And the big number one from the lads, Flying Without Wings. Thanks a million to everybody for guessing the correct year with us today. We got Angela Hennelly and Glenn Corrib, 1999, 100%. Let's see, we've also got Sabina. Hiya, Sabina, getting the correct year. And Mary Keegan, as always, getting the correct year there as well. Quickfire giveaway, it's the bingo giveaway with Bal Community Centre. So it's on, or you can play online, of course, as well. Sunday evening, 8 o'clock sharp, €12,500. That's in the prize fund. 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But don't forget, you have to buy your books for the bingo before 6 o'clock on Sunday. So I have a double book to give away to two lucky listeners again this afternoon. We want Bal. 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And best of luck.
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0: Well, just ahead, we have everything from Avicii to a bit of Nathan Carter, Snap Rhythm as a dancer, role model, loads more coming up, and Beat the Alphabet quiz shortly as well. The old weather, it's not great, is it, today? Cloudy and breezy. We've got outbreaks of rain and drizzle spreading from the west in the afternoon, 15 to 17 degrees. And for tonight, then, the rain and drizzle clearing to the east early on, and the rest of the night, mostly dry, top temperatures between 10 and 12 degrees.
9: The weather forecast
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cracking song, isn't it, from Nathan Carter, a recent song from Nathan. I love the sound of that on Midwest, and that is priceless. Midwest in the afternoon, 10 past two right now. We had that inquiry, the Lady D, I think it was, that had a hedgehog in her garden, and she has a doggy. The doggy doesn't like the hedgehog's company, and she's just wondering any advice out there. Well, a lot of people are saying, D, that if the hedgehog is out and about during the day, it may not be very well. So maybe if you get in touch with local wildlife, they might be able to point you in the right direction there. We've got Beat the Alphabet Quiz coming up in a little while. And I've also got tickets for Queen of the Night, a tribute to Whitney Houston. TF Royal, Saturday, 3rd of October. Another huge show coming to the TF. And we've got invites for the guest list. So I'm going to play Whitney at some point later on in the show, okay? Listen out for a song from Whitney, and just keep it in mind, when you hear it, when you hear Whitney playing again, text Whitney your name and wherever you are, and we'll see if we can get you sorted, get you on the guest list for Saturday the 3rd of October. So turn up Midwest for the afternoon. So many great songs coming your way, and when you hear Whitney, text in her name, your name, 087 900 4141. Is Michael Bublé.

Yes, recent visitor to our shores. A man that loves coming to Ireland, Michael Bublé. I just haven't met you yet. By the way, our two winners for the Bal Bingo books, congratulations, Fiona Maloney from Clunacool and also George McGarry from Kilkelly. So congrats to you both. A double book each for the Bal Bingo on Sunday evening. You'll be playing along there, maybe heading along or playing online. And I hope you win a few bob as well. All right, this is like the Hedgehog Advice Corner. Would you believe a colleague of mine has just come in and she heard me talking about the hedgehog. So we have advice for Dee with the hedgehog in her garden and the doggy not happy with the hedgehog. Do you know all you have to do, Dee? A little bit of food and water. It doesn't necessarily mean that the hedgehog is under the weather, that if they're out during the day, that's all they're looking for. And my colleague advises some wet dog food and a little bit of water and leave him alone and he'll go off and do his thing. Wild is best. So don't be worrying about getting a special box or anything like that made up. Maybe leave the doggy inside for a few hours or maybe a day and the hedgehog will go off and do his own thing. So a colleague just overheard me on about it. If you have a hedgehog in your garden, that's the best advice she told me. Little bit of wet dog food, water, and just leave him alone. Simple as that. 087 900 41 41. We're going to be opening our competition lines in just a little while. I'm going to be playing our game as well. So the ratings are in for the Traitors. Did you miss it last night? I think a lot of people...

watching the same thing at the same time. And I suppose it's something to talk about the following day. But do you kind of miss that? You know, when, gosh, I'm showing my age again. Do you remember when there was two channel land? There was only two channels and everybody would kind of watching the same thing and going into work the following day and everybody talking about that same thing. But anymore, maybe it's, I was thinking about it this morning. Is it only for a big sporting event? You know, the All-Ireland football final, or if Ireland are playing in the rugby, and that way you could be texting friends, knowing that they're glued to it and watching in. But it seems that the Traitors did just that. It got all of us talking. And apparently Diego is going on his holidays. That's how he's going to spend his money that he won. And Anna is also planning holidays and maybe having some kids, she said today. Roll on next week for the celebrities. Feeling my way.

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1: Just one final one, by the way, on the poor old hedgehog, Cliff. Hiya, Cliff. He says, you'd be blessed to have a hedgehog in your garden because they feast on slugs and snails, as do frogs. So Cliff says, tip your hat and let him be. Wild is best. You don't want the slugs and snails, so the hedgehog will get rid of them for you. Gosh, where are we going? Paul was on about the frogs earlier on. We're on about the hedgehogs. It's that kind of a day, you know. Questions that come into us, we do our best to try and get answers. All right, we're on board with the Diamond Coast Hotel in Enniscrone. It's a good day today to get on. We always call Thursday on the quiz moving day. Post a score and you've only tomorrow then to wait it out and see if your score wins. Lunch for two, by the way, is the daily prize. Delicious lunch for two right by the sea. You can go whenever you like with the Diamond Coast Hotel, just for getting the best score today. And the top scorer then, that's the aim, isn't it? Win the top prize. Luxury accommodation. You'll be staying overnight, fully cooked to order, Irish breakfast, and even lunch is all included as well. So you go and have a great old time for yourself. Thanks to all at the Diamond Coast Hotel. If you'd like to register to play our game with us, just send us a message and pop the word quiz at the start of it so we know it's Beat the Alphabet you're interested in. And sure, why not? Come on the quiz. Come on the show and see if you can get our winning score with us today. Best of luck on that. Coming right back in a sec with a classic song from Paul Simon.
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0: great old song, isn't it? Kind of a country vibe there towards the end. The wonderful Paul Simon, that's Coda Chrome. Okay, we are about to join the Feenies. They're on the school run, I believe.
1: It's the
0: Beat
1: the Alphabet Quiz.
0: We'll say hello first of all to Teresa. Hello, Teresa.
2: Hello, how are you?
0: Good, thanks. And yourself?
2: Good, thanks.
0: Okay, you're on the school run. Moycullen, your local school's there in Moycullen, is it, Teresa?
2: Yeah.
0: And you've got Niamh, your daughter, with you.
2: Yeah,
0: Niamh. Hiya, Niamh.
3: Good.
0: Do you want to say hello to your friends, Niamh? Who are your best friends in school? Nope, we're going on quiet. And you're waiting on one more, Teresa, is it?
2: Yeah.
0: Okie dokie. Who else is coming from school?
2: Maeve.
0: Maeve as well.
2: Today.
0: Oh, brilliant. She's not there yet. We can't wish her a happy birthday yet. We'll make sure and tell her. All righty. Teresa, good luck on this. We'd love to send you off for a little break for yourself for the Diamond Coast Hotel. Answer as many as you can. W is going to be your letter today, Teresa.
2: Great.
0: Okay, here we go. Fresh batch of questions. All answers beginning with the letter W. So answer as many as you can. 40 seconds and here we go. A large sea mammal that spouts water.
2: Whale.
0: The capital city of the United States. Capital city.
2: Pass.
0: To close and open one eye quickly is a hint or signal. I'll move on. The famous Irish scenic route that stretches along the west coast. There's something. I think we might have lost Teresa, have we?
2: Sorry.
0: Teresa, oh, what happened?
2: Sorry, no, I think the phone froze.
0: Okay, no problem. Do you know what? We'll start again. We'll start again. Okay, no panic. Yeah, we just lost you there. I was wondering, had you just gone a blank on me? But no, we lost the phone signal. Okie dokie. Take two, yep. Teresa. I hope you can hear us okay this time, all right? Yep, okay. Stay as still as you can. Let's start again. W words, here we go. The famous, the what breakfast favourite has square patterns? Square.
2: Waffles.
0: What animal howls at the moon?
2: Owl.
0: Essential item for a referee.
2: A whistle.
0: What grain is used in bread and cereal?
2: Wheat.
0: Animals that are not domesticated or tame, they would be?
2: Wild.
0: What was the name of the battle in which was Napoleon was defeated and a hit for ABBA?
2: No.
0: No, a very thin biscuit for ice cream.
2: Wafer.
0: A big green fruit with red inside. Big green fruit. No.
2: Watermelon.
0: Yes, just on the gong. Watermelon. All right, Teresa, we got there. Just about. We got there in the end. So anyway, 1, 2, 3, 4, 5. You got 6 of them, Teresa. All right. You got 6 of them. Waterloo, by the way, was the ABBA one. And the wolf howls at the moon. So 6 points for you. So happy birthday to Maeve. Are you going to have a little party at home later on, Teresa?
3: Thank you.
0: Okay, Maeve. I'm going to say goodbye. See you, Niamh.

0: Sound of Keen, right here. It's Midwest in the Afternoon. That's Everybody's Changing. And Five, Keep On Moving in there as well. Congratulations, by the way, to Dara Byrne and Colby MacDonald. I see they've been nominated for the PWC GAA Young Footballer of the Year Award for this year. So the two young forwards, of course, had such an impact coming in on the Mayo senior football team. Their debut season this year for Dara and Colby. And they're up for the award alongside a Louth player, Dara MacDonald. And they've also been nominated for All-Star Awards as well. The winners, it'll be some night, the All-Star Awards. The winners announced Friday the 30th of October. And I'm sure after Mayo's brilliant All-Ireland win, it's going to be another great occasion for Mayo. And so well-deserved as well. And by the way, Sam is coming to Foxford on Saturday morning. I'm sure there'll be lots of photo ops. Do you want to get your photo taken with Sam and meet some of the players as well? Saturday morning in Foxford. Fair play. I just got a WhatsApp in from Shirley Walken. And she's involved in the Ballina Community Garden. So for Dee with the hedgehog in her garden earlier on, Shirley says, I've been listening to the story about the hedgehog. And if the listener is worried that the dog is going to harm the hedgehog, we at Ballina Community Garden would love to have him. And they were gifted, believe it or not, is this fate? I think it might be. We were gifted a hedgehog box, and all we need now is a hedgehog for it. So I'm sure that listener, if you want to give us a call here, we'll pass on Shirley's details, and they'd be delighted to have him. He'll find a great new home, and he'll have lots of slugs to chew on, I'm sure, all around the community garden. So there you go. That's the power of radio, isn't it? Stevie's 50th at Moy Innovations. A bit of UB40. We'll get that on the show a little while. We've got Mary in Menlaw as well. Great to hear from you, Mary, as always. I hope you enjoyed Westlife, because they were played earlier on as part of the best years of our lives, and we played Flying Without Wings. So greetings to you, and hope all is well in Ballinasloe.
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0: Sound of UB40, what a big number one song that was back in the 80s. And the good old Neil Diamond song, that's Red Red Wine. One more then on the hedgehog. We've been on about this quite a while now at this stage. Porrick, don't worry, the dog won't get near the hedgehog, because when he curls up, as I can confirm from one summer morning at around 6 a.m. when my basset hound tried it on, let's just say she had a sore nose after the encounter. So there's lots coming in about the poor old hedgehog. Do you know, we regularly, I'm very happy to hear at Midwest, help out listeners finding their missing, usually dogs and cats. But this has kind of taken it to a whole new level now, rehoming this poor hedgehog. Dee, a big Eagles fan. We actually opened the show with some Eagles earlier on. Hello to you, Dee. Well, today is one day, many voices here at Midwest. It's a day dedicated to highlighting those who may not always get time on the airwaves. And as part of the initiative, Midwest radio reporter, our own Sarah Jennings sat down with Anastasia Sandolenko. And Anastasia is a Ukrainian immigrant who has rose to the managerial position at Una One Tourism in Boyle. So as part of One Day, Many Voices, Anastasia began by telling Sarah a little bit about where she's from and why she made the journey to Ireland.
1: Hi, my name is Anastasia. I'm originally from Ukraine. I came to Ireland in May 2022 because of the war in Ukraine. I had basic English, so out of all the European countries, I chose Ireland because I thought it would be easier for me to find a job and build a new life here.
2: Why tourism in North Roscommon? That's one I'm very curious about.
1: I worked as a travel agent in Ukraine, helping people to travel all over the world. So when I came to Ireland, I really wanted to find a job connected with tourism. And about 3.5 years ago, I saw a job advertisement for a marketing position at the tourism office in Boyle, County Roscommon. I applied, and a few weeks later, I had my interview, and I actually got the job that same day. So I worked as a tourism development and marketing officer with Una One Tourism for about 2.5 years. And last December, I was promoted to manager of the organization. I absolutely love my job and I really love our team. So I'd like to tell you a bit more about our organization. We are a community organization and our main goal is to promote Boyle and the surrounding area and to encourage people to visit and explore the area. We promote local attractions, walking trails such as the Miners' Wend Historical Trail, and we organize different events and festivals for the local community. We also have Boyle Craft Shop where we support local artists and craft people. And every Saturday, we have the Cartyard Market from 10 a.m. to 2 p.m. Where local producers and small businesses can showcase their products. We also very involved in promoting the local area online and through the social media because we really want more people to discover Boyle and everything it has to offer. So we would absolutely love to see more people visiting Boyle, exploring the area and supporting local businesses and discovering what our community has to offer.
2: And finally, Anastasia, what would you say your favorite part of Roscommon is to promote?
1: It's Loki Forest Activity Park, King House, and of course, Boyle Abbey.

0: And snap, that is Rhythm as a Dancer here. Late, late lunchbox. Porrick alongside you, keeping you company. We're in for another hour as well. Some great tunes lined up. And thank you very much indeed to Anastasia as well from Ukraine, telling us a little bit about herself, a little bit about her story. And stay tuned to Midwest throughout the day to catch more from One Day, Many Voices, a nation connected by radio. So more on that after a little while. And of course, you still have to listen out for Whitney, a song from Whitney. If you want to get on the guest list for the big Whitney Houston Queen of the Night tribute show, it is coming very soon to the TF on an Irish tour, Saturday the 3rd of October. So we haven't played the song yet. Could be any song from Whitney. Obviously, we're going to play it in the next hour of the show. Text Whitney and your name and wherever you're listening, and you just might win a night out for yourself and a friend. Round two of the quiz and loads more coming up after news at three next.
1: In Ishka Éireann, tomidig larin parai le hús gradu a yena ver lianra Ishka na Héireann con salahra Ishka tadlan, savalcha, agus untiafa a chintu. 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
13: Good afternoon, I'm Therese O'Malley. Gardaí are appealing for witnesses following a fatal road collision in Clifton in County Galway. The incident happened on the R341 Ballyconeely Road at around 20 to 3 on Monday last, that was September 21st, and involved a car and a bicycle. The cyclist, a man in his 80s, was taken to University Hospital Galway with serious injuries and has since passed away. Gardaí are appealing for witnesses to the incident. The fuel support scheme for farmers and hauliers will be extended in the upcoming budget. It was due to expire on the 31st of October, but is now likely to be in place until at least February. The Public Expenditure Minister and Agriculture Minister are meeting today to iron out the details. Taoiseach and Finance Minister Simon Harris told the Dáil the government is conscious of the issues that farmers are facing.
14: What I'm saying is there will be an energy package in the budget. There will be some temporary measures to help people with the here and now with this winter. But there also needs to be, and I agree on this point, there also needs to be some measures to help people more permanently. The details of that are for budget day.
13: Moy Valley Resources has announced the appointment of Jacqueline Kinsella as General Manager of Operations and Business Development, following ratification by the Board of Directors. Jacqueline will hold the most senior management role within Moy Valley Resources, leading the day-to-day management and continued development of the organisation. Moy Valley Resources is a community development, not-for-profit company serving localities across North Mayo and West Sligo. Since 1990, it's worked with communities, supported local enterprise, facilitated people to take part more fully in society, and supported people on their path towards employment. A Kildare native, Jacqueline joined Moy Valley Resources in 2015. And coming up, a by-election is set to be confirmed shortly to fill the Shannon seat, vacated by Deputy Sean Kine.
15: Nuair a éirinn tú, Jim, cad a rinne mé in your scoil, dearf mé, tada, an gnárad. 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
13: A by-election is set to be confirmed shortly to fill the Shannon seat vacated by Galway Deputy Sean Kine. The Fine Gael deputy was re-elected to the Dáil in last May's by-election, filling the seat that was vacated by President Catherine Conley. Minister James Brown is expected to move the writ for the contest to fill a seat on the Shannon's Cultural and Educational Panel. The close of nominations for the ballot is Tuesday, October 6th, with ballot papers to be issued on Friday, October 23rd, and the poll closes on Friday, November 6th. 234 members of the Dáil and Shannon are eligible to vote in the election.
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17: with Connolly's Audi, Ballina, Sligo and Galway, where ordering your 262 vehicle is easy at connollys.ie.
13: Rain and drizzle this afternoon with highest temperatures of 15 to 17 degrees. The rain and drizzle will clear early tonight, and for the rest of the night it'll be mostly dry with clear spells and just isolated showers. Southeasterly winds will generally be light to moderate, but will be fresher along the coast. Temperatures overnight of 10 to 12 degrees. And then tomorrow Friday will be a brighter day with sunny spells and showers. The showers will be isolated in the morning and afternoon, but will become heavier and more frequent by evening. Highest temperatures tomorrow of 14 to 16 degrees.
11: The weather forecast
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13: Well, it's day 8 of the European Boxing Elite Championships in Sofia. Michaela Walsh could book her place in the featherweight final if she beats Hungary's Kuata Valilava in today's evening session. Castlereagh's Lisa O'Rourke will box for light heavyweight gold this evening, and her sister Aoife faces a gold medal fight at middleweight tomorrow. The Republic of Ireland kick off another Nations League campaign this evening with an away trip to face Kosovo. The game is taking place against the backdrop of upcoming games against Israel for Heimir Hallgrimsson's side. There were protests outside the team's hotel in Dublin earlier this week. Captain Dara O'Shea says they've been trying hard to block out external noise this week. Kick-off in Pristina is at a 7:45 Irish time this evening. And Sligo Rover members will vote tonight on a restructure of the club's business model. A special general meeting has been organised to deliberate on whether to create a separate entity to manage their home venue, the Showgrounds.
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That's Role Model. That's the High Hopes. Late, late lunchbox. It's Midwest for Witsy at lunchtime. 1:30 until 4:00, Monday to Friday. Always great to have your company. And hopefully we're keeping you good company this Thursday, this kind of miserable Thursday afternoon. We've got more rain coming in this afternoon as well. So mind how you go if you're out and about on the roads. Some of our Castlereagh listeners, yep, very excited for the O'Rourke sisters. Best of luck to them. I heard Teresa mention there. Lisa is going to be boxing later on this evening. Lisa O'Rourke, Aoife tomorrow. Can you imagine a double gold going back to Castlereagh? It's all going on in Sofia and they're both boxing for gold medals. Wouldn't it be great? I often, you know, anytime I'm over in Castlereagh and I'm talking to people in Castlereagh, it's just amazing that they don't get the national coverage that they so deserve. They really, really do. Both champions in everyone's eyes. So best of luck, Lisa, later on this evening, and her sister Aoife in the ring for gold tomorrow. Coffee morning in aid of Northwest Hospice in Brian and Martina McGonigal's in Ballinabole today. They've already been, the kettle has been boiling all morning. They're taking a little break now. They're on again. Open again for all to enjoy. Come along between 5 and 10 o'clock. Everybody's invited. And Kilmaine Community Centre, they're having their hospice coffee day. Again, all welcome until 8 o'clock this evening. Hop in for a cuppa. Why wouldn't you?

0: There's Whitney, How Will I Know? Winning song for this afternoon. We asked you to listen out for a Whitney song. So it's called Queen of the Night. That's the name of the show. It's a tribute to Whitney Houston, fresh off a completely sold out UK tour. And you can catch them live, full live band as well. And Whitney, the lady that sings the songs of Whitney, sounds just like Whitney, hits all those notes, and amazing choreography as well, powerful vocals. It's a night to look forward to, definitely. 3rd of October, and our winner, Tess Grady, you're going to be on the guest list. Tess, have a great night. Bring a friend along with you from Ballyhadreen in the County Roscommon. Now, big hello to our pal Seamus and all the gang at Too Easy Furniture in Belmullet. And Seamus has got in touch with us here to say well done to Thomas Maloney and all the gang at the Oxford Arms in Camden on a mighty night with the Mayo team. Well done. We'll keep her lit, Seamus. We will. Seamus and all the crew there at Too Easy Furniture in Belmullet. Actually, I saw some social media footage of the lads getting on the Ryanair flight and hopping over to London there as well. So that was a nice surprise for everybody else that was on that flight as well. And well done to all at the Oxford Arms. Time check for you now, 17 Oxford Arms. Time check for you now, 17 minutes after 3.
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All this month here at Midwest Radio. Bell X1. Love the colour of it all. And that's the great Defector. Now, what about an opportunity here? Whoever gets to play our Beat the Alphabet quiz in a few minutes' time, because Teresa was on the school run earlier on and managed 6 points. Do you reckon you could beat six? Have you ever played the quiz before? Here's your chance. Anything more than six and you'll win the daily prize, which is delicious lunch for two, thanks to all, at the Diamond Coast Hotel in the heart of Enniscrone, looking right out on the gorgeous sandy beach. So that'll be yours if you get more than six. And while you're at it, you'll play for the overall prize as well, which is the overnight stay, luxury accommodation, fully cooked Irish breakfast to order the following morning. And lunch is also included for our winner as well.

0: And you know, if you're making plans for your Christmas, there is loads on offer at the hotel. They've got everything from Santa by the Sea to their winter wonderland, festive dining, cozy winter breaks. And their Christmas party night is on the 5th of December. So plenty to look forward to at the Diamond Coast in Enniscrone. If you want to text or WhatsApp, now's a good time. By the way, take care if you're around the Craga-Foxford area. We're told cattle are straying on the road at the moment. Drivers, be careful. It's very, very dangerous. So that's in around the Craga-Foxford area. Niall Horan is on the way.
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0: is Niall Horan. Niall kicked off his brand new tour in Birmingham just a few nights ago. And he had all the audience in bits and tears leaving, apparently the very end of the show. It's a very nice tribute to his late friend, Liam Payne. And they showed pictures and memories and all of that kind of thing. And he dedicates his last song to his late friend. So he's on tour, the brand new tour. And that's Niall Horan. Tastes So Good to Me.
1: It's the Beat the Alphabet Quiz.
0: Oh, yeah. We're all keen on getting on now. Now, the six is the score that you have to be our daily winner. Loads of people texting and WhatsApping. So thank you, everyone. And Michael Jennings has made it through. He's on the line with us. Hi, Michael.
2: How are you, Paddy?
0: I'm keeping well, thanks. How's yourself?
2: Good now, good.
0: Good man, you're only out the road there in Clonfad.
2: That's all, yeah.
0: You're in with a good chance, Michael, here now.
2: Well, hopefully.
0: Hopefully you'll do the biz. And by the way, 12 points is our leading score all the way back to Monday for the top score of the week so far. But you'll win the daily prize if you get more than the six. What are you up to this afternoon there, Michael?
2: I'm just waiting outside the school in Ballyharness from kids.
0: Oh, righty, you're on the school run as well. Good stuff.
2: Yeah.
0: Okie doke. Righty go, Michael. Lots of luck. W came out earlier on as the letter, okay? All the answers on W today. 40 seconds. Time starts now. The chemical formula for this is H2O.
2: Water.
0: What Irish county is known for its Viking history and crystal?
2: Wicklow.
0: What colour are the stars on the United States of America flag?
2: White.
0: Description of somebody that's sensible and well-informed? The name of the document leaving property to someone after death?
2: Will.
0: A pale colour?
2: White.
0: Woven twigs used to make chairs or baskets?
2: No,
0: a piece of usually tall furniture for holding clothes.
2: Bed.
0: Ah, you know it. Where do you hang your clothes in the bedroom? Come on, Michael. Oh. Wardrobe.
2: I don't have much to do with clothes.
0: No, I don't think that's your department, Michael. And I haven't heard of Wicklow Crystal. We needed Waterford. Waterford, it was the other W. And Wise was another one as well. One, two, three, four. Jeepers, Michael, I'm afraid to say you're not going to be our winner.
2: No.
0: No joy today. Listen, come on again anyway sometime.
2: Okay.
0: Michael, good luck. Take her handy. Bye-bye, bye-bye. So, Teresa, just like yesterday, again, I have to say, unexpected. But you got there in the end, Teresa. You're our daily winner. So, well done. Have a lovely time. And you've won lunch for two at the Diamond Coast Hotel. So will our Monday winner hang on after a long week to win tomorrow? We'll see what tomorrow brings, eh?

0: Taylor Swift at Midwest. I knew it. Big shout out Nicole Gomes. Hiya Nicole. Over from London and really enjoying the Beat the Alphabet quiz. So hello to you, Noel. Much love, it says here, from Marcus. And we got Fiona and Liam and Darcy and Scarlett. So listen in again tomorrow, Nicole, and sure, maybe come on the quiz yourself. And have a go, and I'm glad you enjoy Midwest as well. Have a lovely time over from London. And our pals in London, they can't believe they missed the Mayo team in Camden. We gave a shout out to all. They say, great bar, the Oxford Arms. Isn't it shocking when you have to work and you miss everything, they say? Up Mayo to all the lads and all in the Oxford Arms as well. There's our pals, Mayo Watford gang. Lads, don't worry, tomorrow's Friday. The weekend is on the way. We've got the Midwest Brain Buzz on the way as well. 20 to 4 now, the time check.
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11: 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We were both too tired to sleep, so we took turns of staring out the window at the darkness till boredom overtook us and he began to speak. He said, son, I've made a life

0: Yeah, you got to know when to hold them and know when to fold them. What a great song. Great to play that. Our all-time classic, The Gambler, Kenny Rogers.
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0: Let us get into it then, the Midwest Radio Brain Buzz. Think of this as kind of your anti-afternoon slump. Yes, keep the old brain ticking, ticking over. Keep the old grey matter active. Jumbled up lyric from a song. Today it is from 1994. So we give you some lines from the song and you need to try and identify the title of the song. We don't need the band, we just need the name of the song, and pop your own name on a text or a WhatsApp and see if you can bag a night out of the movies for yourself. Thanks to Mayo Movie World. A lot of people really looking forward to seeing this film. We've heard so much about it. The Lost Children of Toom opens at Mayo Movie World tomorrow evening, so you might want to go along over the weekend. And they've got various different times for showings of the movie. Practical Magic 2, the new Sense and Sensibility with Daisy Edgar-Jones and Katrina Balfe. Again, great, great reviews. And there's tons of brand new releases for the kids as well. And the new Resident Evil film, if that's your thing, that opens this weekend as well. Here's the jumbled up lyric then. In your head, in your head, with their tanks and their bombs, who are we mistaken? From 94. In your head, with their tanks and their bombs, who are we mistaken? So all we need is the title of that song, alrighty? So best of luck. And it's 087-900-4141. You can send us a text or a WhatsApp on that, and we'll pick a winner after Stick Season. Here's Noah Kahan.

That is the stick season. And that's Noah Kahan just about wrapping up the show for this Thursday afternoon. And thank you so much, as always, for listening in. And we're back tomorrow for Friday. We'll do it all again. A lot of people wondering, have we a wind-up tomorrow? No, that's Wednesday. The Wednesday wind-up. Don't worry, it's back next Wednesday, just after 2 o'clock. James is up next on the live drive. So keep it right here at Midwest. Loads of great music. Put a smile on your face this kind of dreary Thursday evening. And Eamon Kelly with the best in Midwest country and Irish and folk. And Eamon's unique mix of music every evening just after 6 o'clock. How did you get on with this? I think everybody's got it right. What a huge reaction on it. We're wrapping up the show with the Brain Buzz song. It is Zombie, of course. Anne Kane, you're our winner, Anne, from Dua in Achill. Congratulations.

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13: Good afternoon, I'm Therese O'Malley. Some journalists from CNN, Politico and MS Now have been denied access to the White House today. That's despite a court ruling which ordered the Trump administration to restore access to the media outlets. The US president banned them from entering the White House over the weekend, accusing the outlets of reporting fake news. Professor of Journalism at the University of London, Mel Bunce, says the message this sends out to other countries is of grave concern.
14: This sends a direct signal to other countries that is definitely of concern, which is that this is how an elected president, an elected official in a country that's been the kind of exemplar of media freedom historically, that this is an acceptable way to treat journalists.
13: Here, 36 scramblers, e-scooters and e-bikes have all been seized by Gardaí in Dublin. The operation was aimed to tackle crime linked with the vehicles and to improve road safety. It began on the 10th of August and ran until today, with drugs worth over €137,000 and over €10,000 in cash also seized. Prosecutions or referrals to the Youth Diversion Programme have begun in respect of a number of the offences. And coming up, school and anxiety about the future are causing young teens to struggle, according to the latest report.
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13: School and anxiety about the future are the main factors causing young teens to struggle. They're among the findings of a new Shona Project report highlighting the growing pressure on young people. It found nearly half of teens aged between 16 and 19 are struggling with pressure, anxiety and uncertainty. CEO and founder of the project, Tammy Darcy, says there are a combination of reasons why so many are now struggling.
19: The reason why so many young people are struggling is not really down to any one thing, and that's why we call it the perfect storm. Like, there's a lot of concerns about their future, about mental health, about certainty, about the environment, about geopolitics, about identity, you know, and it's really all of those things all the time that are causing this level of anxiety.
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13: Total employment in the pharmaceutical and medical technology sector here increased by 60% between 2019 and 2025, and the wage bill rose by 98%, according to new figures from the CSO. Last year, total employment earnings in the sector reached almost €8 billion, up from €4 billion in 2019. Revolut customers in Ireland are among those impacted by a data breach at a third-party provider. Drive Wealth, a US broker that carries out US stock trades for Revolut customers, has said a security incident affecting its system involved unauthorized access to historical personal data of some Drive Wealth customers. Drive Wealth said the historical personal data that may be impacted includes customer profile data such as a name, email address, phone number, postal address or employment information. Now, the ISAAC index is up 48 points this afternoon to 14,380, with the euro trading at 86 pence sterling and $1.14.
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21: The weather forecast
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13: A wet afternoon with temperatures of between 15 and 17 degrees. Rain and drizzle will clear early tonight, giving a mostly dry night with showers developing again towards dawn. Temperatures overnight of 10 to 12 degrees. And a brighter day tomorrow with sunny spells and showers. The showers will be isolated in the morning and afternoon, but will become heavier and more frequent by evening. Temperatures tomorrow of 14 to 16 degrees.
21: The weather forecast
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Holmes and Forever After All on Midwest Radio. It is the live drive for this wet Thursday afternoon, the 24th of September. You're very welcome along. It is James in for Brendan Nugent until 5:30 today. Hope you're in a good form, whatever it is you're getting up to across the region right now. If you'd like to get in touch, it's 087-941-41. Send me a text or a WhatsApp. And that's with thanks to Riley's Public House, Pyramount, Rockland County, where a warm Irish welcome, grey crack and good times always await. Now, today is a very important day. It's One Day Many Voices. You might have heard a number of different things going on air over the course of the day. So it's an initiative that's focused on highlighting those who may not always receive airtime. And throughout the day today, we'll have a host of features sharing breakfast, music and life experiences from around the world and also from those here in Ireland. So make sure to stay tuned throughout the day here on Midwest Radio to catch more from One Day Many Voices, which is a nation connected by radio. We're going to be sharing some music from around the world on this programme today. Yes, indeed. Yeah, we're going to be meeting some more people on the show and finding out about some of their favourite songs from different parts of the globe. So stay tuned for that. That's coming up a little bit later on as well. And it is, of course, Irish Music Month too. So we're going to be supporting more Irish artists on the show between now and 5:30 as well. So just like this one from The Coronas.

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Starlight, and that is especially for Deirdre Garvin listening in to the show today in Claremorris. So just for you, Deirdre, who's just in touch in the last few minutes requesting that song. So I'm sure you went along, Deirdre, to see them perform.

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2: 31. Listeners, just been in touch in the last couple of seconds there. I was there last night, James. Brilliant night. And they're down to their third last night now. Well, I tell you, they'll have some break after this run of concerts. So glad to know you had a great night at Westlife. They always put on a great show though, don't they, Westlife. So there you go. Anyway, today, as we mentioned a little earlier, it is one day many voices we're celebrating here on the station. And it's a day dedicated to highlighting those who may not always get time on the airwaves. As part of this initiative, Midwest Radio reporter Sarah Jennings spoke with immigrants who have relocated to the country to find out what their favourite songs from home are.
3: My name is Roland. I'm from Nigeria. I live in Baleonis Island. I have a lot of favourite Nigeria songs. You know, we have a lot of artists in Nigeria, but the one that stands out for me is Two-Face, Africa Queen by Two-Face Idibia.

Hi, my name is Anastasia. I'm originally from Ukraine. I came to Ireland in May 2022 because of the war in Ukraine. I have so many favorite Ukrainian songs. It's so difficult to choose, but I think it would be "Ми обираємо бути щасливими" by the Ukrainian band Bright Feelings. And the title of the song translates into English as "We Choose".

0: So there you go, a couple of songs from a couple of immigrants who Sarah has been speaking to, and they've relocated the country, and Sarah's been finding out what their favourite songs from home are. So there you go. There's a couple of them, and a little bit later on we'll be finding out a couple of more. I think I might have to add them to one of my Spotify playlists now for the future. Quite catchy, so they were. Right, it's Midwest Radio. It's coming up on 25 past four now. On the way, got music from the Saturdays playing next.
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The Saturdays and Ego on Midwest Radio on this Thursday, the 24th of September. Just looking at the showbiz news now on our Showbiz Minute, I see a short trailer for the latest Gremlins film is out. 3 decades. It's been 30 years since the last one. There's a new one coming. I cannot wait. I'm really excited about this. The teaser shows Gizmo the Mogwai peeking out from a grey bag, looking at his surroundings, and the third Gremlins movie is due to be released in cinemas in October 2028. Oh, come on. What are we looking at? 2028? 2 years? It's hardly 2 years, is it? Come on, bring it a year forward, will you? I don't think I can wait that long. Anyway, new Gremlins movie is coming out very, very soon. Taylor and Tay Lautner also in showbiz news today. They've welcomed their first child together. The Twilight actor and his wife, who share the same name, gave their baby girl the name Lennon Taylor. The couple announced the birth of their daughter on Instagram with the caption, "One week loving our sweet Lenny." Also, Dolly Parton's sister Frida says there's no feud within the family. It's after the late singer's estate filed a temporary restraining order against her nephew, Brian Seaver. He served as her longtime head of security and made the video announcement confirming her death. The family claim he sent threatening messages over several weeks, which he says isn't true. And the Wanted star Nathan Sykes has announced he and his wife Charlotte are expecting their first child. The couple shared the news on Instagram, saying they had been keeping a little secret. Their baby is due in April next year. The pair married last October. That's Nathan from The Wanted. The

0: that you came.
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0: A few years back from Dublin, this club, I Won't Worry, on Midwest Radio. 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
0: I want to say hi to Sam Flynn at work in Murphy's Hardware. Happy birthday to you, Sam. Big cake at work today is the message here. So I hope you have a good day on your birthday. That's Sam Flynn, flat out at work. On your birthday, you should be taking it off, Sam. But anyway, what can you do? Anyway, have a good day. Also want to mention that there's a coffee morning in Gran Lahan on Sunday the 27th from 11:30 to 2 p.m. And it's in aid of Mayo Roscommon Hospice and Cancer Care West. 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Okay, so good luck to all there. If you're in the Gran Lahan area on Sunday, make sure to pop in and support. That's on from 11:30 until 2 o'clock. Now, on the way, we've got music from Sam Fender, and also we'll be checking on traffic and travel next.
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0: Having a look, first of all, at in Castlebar, the town centre. Traffic moving okay at the moment along the outskirts of the town. Traffic is described as busy but moving at the moment. No major tailbacks to report of right now. Traffic is building inbound into Ballina on the Foxford Road and also busy on Lord Edward Street as well. Elsewhere in Westport, currently quite busy in the town centre of Westport at the moment with some delays to be expected there. And in Sligo, the N4 Michael Conlon Road, currently busy. Ballas Quay, also described as busy. And also on Connaughton Road as well, quite busy at the moment. If there's something you come across on your journey, do let us know about it on 087 900 4141. And please do travel with care.
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0: With thanks to the N17 Superstores, this is Midwest Radio's Live Drive. It's James King here with you until 5:30 today. Sam Fender, 17, going under.

0: for Lisa today. Sam Fender, 17 going under on Midwest Radio's Live Drive. Have a look at some of the stories making the insides of the papers today. And I spotted this one earlier and thought, you know, I'm going to mention this one on the show. Can't leave it out. Parents with two daughters are the happiest when it comes to family makeup. According to researchers in China, they analysed 10 years of parental happiness surveys covering almost 50,000 families and found those with two girls reported the highest levels of happiness. The study found daughters are more likely to initiate contact, provide emotional support and serve as confidence to aging parents. The overall results also showed that on average, people with children were happier those than those who were child-free. I'm sure there are some out there that would disagree. And also, have you heard of Fortnite? I'm sure you have at this stage. It's a game you play on the PlayStation or the Xbox or whatever. And it's one of those that you kind of download for free. But then when you get playing it and you get into it to be a better player or to have more tools at your disposal, you have to buy loads of little things. I forget what they're called. I forget what the name of them. I know my nephew used to always be investing heavily on the old Fortnite. But anyway, a Scottish grandmother has claimed a Guinness World Record for being the oldest female Fortnite streamer on the planet. Kath Bowie, or Grumpy Gran 1948, as she's known online, is 78 and says nobody is ever too old to start gaming. She was introduced to the game by her grandson in 2017 and has built a community of 24,000 followers. Isn't that just amazing? I think that's class. Imagine your grandson. Imagine being a grandchild, introducing your granny to a game, and then your granny goes streaming it online. I think that's absolutely brilliant. So fair play to her. Gonna be checking out Kath Bowie now online. But anyway, she's just after getting a Guinness World Record for being the oldest female Fortnite streamer on the planet.
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0: Okay, coming up after five, we're going to be bringing you today's bingo numbers, so make sure you get your pen and paper ready for that, or find your bingo book and get ready to cross off those numbers. And hopefully today is your lucky day on Radio Bingo. We'll check on the forecast. Hopefully it's going to look a little bit better than what we have right now out there. And also we get a news update at the top of the hour. But to bring us there, music from John Cougar, our all-time classic for today. This is Hurt So Good.

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12: Tús na hóra Midwest Radio le Airgrid. 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
13: Thanks, James. Coming up at 5:30, Gardaí continue to appeal for witnesses to fatal road collision in Clifton on Monday afternoon last. Mayo deputy calls today in the Dáil for automated barriers to be installed at all rail line level crossings. Taoiseach confirms that the fuel support scheme for farmers and hauliers will be extended in the upcoming budget. And from the end of next month, the by-election gets underway to fill the Shannon seat vacated by Galway West Deputy Sean Kine. These stories and more at 5:30.
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10: Well, what's in store for this evening? Cloudy and breezy with outbreaks of rain and drizzle in moderate to fresh and gusty southerly winds. Rain and drizzle will clear to the east early on and the rest of tonight will be mostly dry with clear spells and isolated showers developing towards dawn. Southwesterly winds will generally be light to moderate but will be fresher in coastal areas with lowest temperatures of 10 to 12 degrees.
15: The weather forecast
16: with Connolly's Volvo Cars Galway, where ordering your 262 vehicle is easy at connollys.ie.
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19: 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And 4 and 9, 49. 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

0: A little fact that you may not know about Gavin James. He wasn't born that name. His real name is Gavin Wigglesworth. And he decided when he was setting up as an artist to go by Gavin James. Probably a bit easier to say, maybe a bit easier to remember. But that is Greatest Hits on Midwest Radio. As part of Irish Music Month, supporting Irish artists. That's what it's all about over the course of the next few weeks. 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A lot of stations around the country backing this initiative and playing more Irish music over the next few weeks. So there you go. And today on the station, it is One Day Many Voices, which is an initiative focused on highlighting those who may not always receive airtime. And throughout the day, we'll have a host of features sharing breakfast, music, and life experiences from around the world and also from those here in Ireland. And on this show, Midwest Radio supporter Sarah Jennings, she's been very busy, so she has our Sarah. She spoke with immigrants who have relocated to the country to find out what their favourite songs from home are. So you heard a selection in the last hour. Here's a couple more.
1: Hello, my name is Theodor Dragomir. I'm from Romania. My favourite Romanian song is entitled 10. Zece in my language, by Florin Kilian. There is an English version in it. It maybe other people don't like it that much, but difference make a choice, you know.

My name is Tarek from Morocco. I have been living in Ireland for 3 years. I am married. I have 3 kids. I live in Ballyhonus. My favorite Morocco song is Saad Mjerrad, who I like him so much.

0: Stay tuned throughout all of today to hear more from our initiative, One Day Many Voices. 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
1: Thanks a million for that, Sarah. Yeah, loads more to come here on Midwest Radio as part of our One Day Many Voices campaign. It's a nation connected by radio. Hi there to Stephen, who our own Stephen Greel is just popping a little message there. He says, you know, Gavin James's sister was actually on this season of The Traitors. I had no idea. I must be the only person in the country that wasn't watching The Traitors. Sad to admit it. But anyway, yeah, I wasn't aware of that at all. There you go. Something now I know. So thanks, Stephen, for that. Met Gavin before, actually, in Drumcondra. When I was going up to the Coldplay gig, when I got off the train, he was walking his dog. Said hello. Lovely guy. Whatever. Yeah. So anyway, less about Gavin James now. Let's get on with the show. It's Oliver Kelleher's Time Check. 13 minutes after 5.
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0: In traffic and travel news, we'll start off with Castlebar. The R310 at McDonald's. Currently busy there in both directions. Also in the inside the town, no major delays to report of at the moment. Traffic moving quite well down Main Street in Castlebar at the moment. In Ballina, traffic quite busy inbound on the Foxford Road into Ballina at the moment. Also inbound on Lord Edward Street as well.

0: Well, elsewhere in Westport, Castlebar Road inbound currently busy. Town centre traffic is busy but is currently moving quite well. In Sligo, the N4 Michael Conlon Road currently busy. Ballas Quay quite busy, and also on Conlon Road as well at the moment. And finally, in County Roscommon, traffic moving quite well across the county. Traffic starting to build, though, on the N4 inbound into Carrick on Shannon from the Sligo Road at the moment. If there is something you come across on your journey, do let us know about it, and please do travel with care.
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0: And that is where I have to leave it. Keep it right here on Midwest Radio. Busy evening ahead. Eamon Kelly on the way with Nice and Easy from 6. Therese O'Malley comes your way shortly with Evening Edition. I leave you with Picture This and This Morning. Enjoy the rest of your Thursday. We'll talk to you tomorrow from 4.

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10: Gardaí continued to appeal for witnesses to fatal road collision in Clifton on Monday afternoon last. Mayo Deputy calls today in the Dáil for automated barriers to be installed at all rail line level crossings. Taoiseach confirms that the fuel support scheme for farmers and hauliers will be extended in the upcoming budget. From the end of next month, the by-election gets underway to fill the Shannon seat vacated by Galway West Deputy Sean Kine. And in sport, Lisa O'Rourke, due in the ring shortly, going for gold at the European Elite Boxing Championships in Sofia. Good evening and you're welcome to Thursday's Evening Edition. We'll have these and more stories after the evening's death and funeral notices. The death has occurred of Michael Burke of New Malden, London, and formerly of Borrowdroma Castle Bar in Kingston upon Thames Hospital. Funeral arrangements will be announced later. Dean Carey of West Hampstead, London, and late of Corklaw West, Belmullet, peacefully. Reposing at his mother Anne's home in Corklaw West, Belmullet, on Friday afternoon from 3 o'clock until 8 o'clock. House private at all other times, please. Funeral will arrive to the Church of the Holy Family Cairn on Saturday for funeral mass at 12 noon. Burial afterwards in Tarman Carras Cemetery. Oliver Conmee of MacDonald Road, Coventry, and formerly the Brook Ballina, peacefully. Reception into St. John Fisher Church, Coventry, on Friday evening at 4:30. Requiem Mass on Saturday morning at 11 o'clock, followed by burial at Prince Thorpe Cemetery, Leamington Road, Prince Thorpe, at 12:30. John Cronally of Park Ridge, Chicago, New Park, Swinford, and formerly of Kilasser, reposing at Campbell's Funeral Home, Swinford, on Sunday evening from 3 o'clock until 7 o'clock. Funeral Mass in Our Lady Help of Christians Church, Swinford, on Monday at 12 noon, followed by burial in Kilconduff Cemetery. Noreen Dowd, Park New, Ballandine, Craigs, Roscommon, and formerly of Liverpool and Manchester, suddenly at the Mayo Hospice, reposing at her residence in Ballandine this evening from 6 o'clock until 8 o'clock. Remains will arrive to St Mary's Church, Kilbegnet, Craigs, County Roscommon, on Friday for funeral mass at 12 noon. Burial afterwards in Kilbegnet New Cemetery. Bridget Deechco, née McNamara, of Bay Village, Cleveland, Ohio, USA, and late of Keelackle, reposing at St. Raphael's Church, Dover Centre Road, Cleveland, on Monday morning at 10:30, with Mass at 11 o'clock, followed by burial in St. Andrew's Ukrainian Catholic Cemetery. Marguerite Rita Maria Goretti Gohan, née O'Hara, of Beechwood Lawns, Rathcoole, County Dublin, and formerly of Elphin, County Roscommon, peacefully at her residence. Reposing at Oliver Riley's Funeral Home, The Waterways, Salins, County Kildare, on Sunday from 3 o'clock until 5 o'clock. Removal on Monday morning at 10:30 to the Church of the Nativity of the Blessed Virgin Mary, Saggart, for funeral mass at 11 o'clock. Burial afterwards in Saggart Cemetery, and house strictly private, please. Michael Glennon of Keensham Avenue, Newport, Wales, and late of Paula, Williamstown, County Galway, peacefully at his sister Mary's residence. Reposing at Feeney's Funeral Home, Williamstown, on Friday evening from 6 o'clock until 8 o'clock. Funeral Mass in St. Teresa's Church, Williamstown, on Saturday at 12 noon, with the funeral proceeding to Kildaree Cemetery. Sheila Margaret Groom, née Wing of Corrimla Ballina, and formerly of London and Wrexham, Wales, peacefully at Sunnis Riverview Nursing Home in Ballina. Reposing at McGowan's Funeral Home Ballina this evening from 6 o'clock until 7:30. Funeral will arrive to St. Murdoch's Cathedral Ballina on Friday morning for Requiem Mass at 11:30, followed by cremation in McGowan's Crematorium, Colooney, County Sligo, at 1:30. William Henry of Regoora, Clunacool, Tubbercurry, County Sligo, peacefully at Sligo University Hospital. Reposing at Moorhan's Funeral Home, Tubbercurry, Sligo, on Friday evening from 5:30, with removal at 7:30 to arrive to St. Michael's Church, Clunacool, at 8 o'clock. Requiem Mass on Saturday morning at 11 o'clock, with the funeral proceeding to Clunacool Cemetery. Marty Jordan, née Cummins, of Knockfarnock, Lahardon, Ballina, peacefully at Mayo University Hospital. Reposing at her home on Friday evening from 4 o'clock until 7 o'clock. Funeral Mass in St. Patrick's Church, Lahardon, on Saturday afternoon at 1:30, followed by burial in Athergould Cemetery. Larry McHale of Turla Castlebar and late of St. Bridget's Crescent, Castlebar, and of Caherlestran, County Galway, peacefully at his home. Reposing at Cody's Funeral Home, Castlebar, on Sunday evening from 5:30, with removal at 7 o'clock to the Church of the Holy Rosary, Castlebar. Requiem Mass on Monday morning at 10 o'clock, followed by private cremation service in Mount Jerome Crematorium, Dublin, and house strictly private, please. Phyllis Regan of Acres House, Killala, peacefully at Mayo University Hospital. Reposing at her home this evening from 6 o'clock until 8 o'clock. House strictly private at all other times, please. Funeral to arrive to St. Patrick's Church, Killala, on Friday for Mass at 12 noon. Burial afterwards in Killala Cemetery. Catherine B. Rowe, née Carey, better known as Bernie, of Key Street, Belmullet, and formerly of Minnesota, USA, peacefully at Belmullet Community Hospital, reposing at McDonald's Funeral Home, Belmullet, this evening until 7:30. Funeral will arrive to the Church of the Sacred Heart, Belmullet, on Friday afternoon for funeral mass at 1 o'clock, followed by burial in Glencastle New Cemetery. John Johnny Tai of Lisburn, Ballycastle, at Mayo University Hospital, reposing at Lynn's Funeral Home, Killala, on Friday evening from 5 o'clock until 7 o'clock. Funeral mass in St. Bridget's Church, Ballycastle, on Saturday morning at 10:30, followed by burial in Ballycastle Cemetery, and house private pleas. Seamus Toohey of Dugarry, Brafey Castle Bar, unexpectedly, reposing in the Dr. Michael Loftus Room, McHale Park, on Friday evening from 4 o'clock, with removal at 7:30 to his residence. Removal from his residence on Saturday at 1:30 to St. Aloysius Church, Brafey, for Requiem Mass at 3 o'clock. Burial afterwards in Brafey Cemetery and house private pleas. Thomas Joseph Tom Walsh of Redditch, UK, and formerly of Ballydaff, Claremorris, peacefully at the Alexandra Hospital, Redditch. Funeral Mass in Our Lady of Mount Carmel Catholic Church, Redditch, on Friday morning at 11:45, followed by cremation at 1:15 at Redditch Crematorium. And that concludes evening's funeral notices. Midwest Radio extends sympathy to the family and friends of the deceased, and may the souls of the departed rest in peace. The arrangements are available to view on our website, midwestradio.ie, where you can also leave a message of condolence.

0: And at 20 minutes to 6, you're welcome back to Thursday's evening edition. Gardaí are appealing for witnesses following a fatal road collision in Clifton in County Galway. The incident happened on the R341 Ballyconeely Road at around 20 to 3 on Monday last, September 21st, and it involved a car and a bicycle. The cyclist, a man in his 80s, was taken to University Hospital Galway with serious injuries, and he has since passed away. Gardaí are appealing for witnesses to the incident. Mayo Deputy Paul Lawless today in the Dáil called on the minister to bring an end to user-operated level crossings and to replace them with automated barriers on all rail lines. The Aonthu TD raised the recent tragic death of 12-year-old Ballyhonus boy Owen Doyle. Owen was fatally injured after a train struck the car in which he was travelling. Deputy Lawless explained that he had spoken to Owen's family and their wish is that no other family has to go through such a devastating loss. He called on the minister to act now to ensure that no other family has to. Deputy Lawless joins me on the line. Deputy, you've called for an end to user-operated level crossings and you want them all replaced with automated barriers on all rail lines.
1: Well, firstly, I want to sympathise again to the Doyle family on the tragic loss of Owen. Owen was a wonderful young boy, a very talented footballer, soccer player, golf player, athletics. And I know that his family are still very much in mourning and indeed the entire community as well. And indeed, I raised this in the Dáil. I know that it is the family's wishes that, no other family would undergo such loss and grief ever again. And ultimately, you know, these self-operated crossings are extremely rudimentary, Teresa. They often have very poor visibility. They're located on local roads. And in winter nights and when visibility is poor, as it was that evening, it places enormous risk on motorists. So basically, I'm calling on the minister to not just review this incident, but indeed have a review of the entire crossings, because I believe that the self-operated crossings need to be replaced with an automated system. Now, like, we have automated barriers in every single car park across this country. Indeed, many apartment complexes in urban areas in particular have an automated barrier system. And the technology is widely available and it is relatively cheap as well. And it must be said that these crossings are far too rudimentary, and it is simply unacceptable in this day and age when the technology is there that we are not using it, we are not employing an automated system in place, and it just cannot be tolerated any longer, and this incident must be the catalyst for change in relation to this.
0: And I think people who aren't used to user-operated level crossings would actually be surprised at how antiquated they appear and how much onus it puts on the motorist.
1: Indeed. And since the incident, I have been contacted by a lot of people across Mayo who have outlined to me their essentially near misses. I know that many people who are traveling on local roads, sometimes not familiar with an area, and you know, oftentimes they don't register that they're passing a level crossing. You know, indeed, there are some areas where these user-operated gates are rarely used. So there is a major issue here. You know, it's such an extraordinary risk in terms of the hazard that you know, it is beyond that gap. And as I said to the minister in the floor of the Dáil today, this morning, Teresa, that like this technology is actually widely available. And it is very, very cheap, you know, that even very small car parks apartment complexes, etc. So I believe that we need to replace these user-operated systems with an automated system.
0: Did the minister respond, or did he give you any indication that he agrees?
1: The minister highlighted the fact that there is a review ongoing, and I very much appreciate that, and I do appreciate the minister's sincerity here as well. But I have read other reports in relation to incidents on the rail network, and I do not believe that they are sufficient. I believe that this, you know, these reports often highlight contributory factors, etc., but they do not actually address the fundamental issue, which is that user operated systems are far too rudimentary. They're antiquated. They're outdated. And, you know, in this day and age, at a time when some local roads in Mayo have high volume, and yet they still have this system. So, you know, I'm calling on the minister to go beyond the actual report in relation to the incident, and that this incident and the most tragic loss of an innocent life should be the catalyst now to introduce automated barrier system on the local road network across Ireland.
0: Deputy Lawless, thanks for joining us this evening. And news just coming through, gold medal success for Lisa O'Rourke of Castlerea. She was fighting for gold, of course, in the light heavyweight final at the European Elite Boxing Championships in Bulgaria this evening, and she has taken gold. And we'll continue on with the news. The fuel support scheme for farmers and hauliers will be extended in the upcoming budget. It was due to expire on the 31st of October, but it's now likely to be in place until at least February. The Public Expenditure Minister and the Agriculture Minister met yesterday to iron out the details. Taoiseach Finance Minister Simon Harris told the Dáil today the government is conscious of the issues that farmers are facing.
2: What I'm saying is there will be an energy package in the budget. There will be some temporary measures to help people with the here and now with this winter. But there also needs to be, and I agree on this point, there also needs to be some measures to help people more permanently. The details of that are for budget day.
0: The Shannon by-election to fill the seat of Sean Kine will take place from the end of next month. The senator was elected to Dáil Éireann to the Galway seat previously held by the now president, Catherine Conley. Deputy Kine's seat on the Shannon is vacant, with nominations due to open on the 6th of October. Ballot papers will be issued on the 23rd of October, and the polls will close on the morning of November 6th. Now, the electorate for this will be members only of the Dáil and Shannon. Ballinrobe-based business Van Vell's Chocolates showcased their business to almost a quarter of a million people at last week's National Ploughing Championships. Their stand was in the local enterprise office's zone. Van Vell's Chocolates, supported by local enterprise office Mayo, is an Irish artisan chocolatier creating premium handmade chocolates with rare cocoa and Irish ingredients. Established in 2023, the company specialises in elegant personal, retail and corporate gifts designed to deliver, they say, a memorable luxury chocolate experience. And Moy Valley Resources has announced the appointment of Jacqueline Kinsella as General Manager of Operations and Business Development following ratification by the Board of Directors. Jacqueline will hold the most senior management role within Moy Valley Resources, and that's a community development not-for-profit company serving localities across North Mayo and West Sligo, and since 1990 has worked with communities, supported local enterprise, facilitated people to take part more fully in society, and supported people on their path towards employment. A Kildare native, Jacqueline joined Moy Valley Resources in 2015. School and anxiety about the future are the main factors causing young teens to struggle. They're among the findings of a new Shona Project report, highlighting the growing pressure on young people. It finds nearly half of teens aged between 16 and 19 are struggling with pressure, anxiety and uncertainty. CEO and founder of the project, Tammy Darcy, says there are a combination of reasons why so many young people are struggling.
3: The reason why so many young people are struggling is not really down to any one thing, and that's why we call it the perfect storm. Like, there's a lot of concerns about their future, about mental health, about certainty, about the environment, about geopolitics, about identity, you know, and it's really all of those things all the time that are causing this level of anxiety.
0: Mayo County councillors have called for an increase in general municipal allocation funding to €2.5 million in 2027. A motion calling for the increase was put forward by South Mayo-based independent councillor Patsy O'Brien at a recent meeting of the authority, and it was passed by members. The General Municipal Allocation, or GMA, is a discretionary funding made available to councillors in each municipal district for allocation as part of the council's draft budgetary plan. Councillor O'Brien argued that the increase would provide municipal districts with greater funding to support local projects and initiatives.
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0: Total employment in the pharmaceutical and medical technology sector here increased by 60% between 2019 and last year, and the wage bill rose by 98%, according to new figures from the CSO. Revolut customers in Ireland are among those impacted by a data breach at a third-party provider. 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The ISAC index is down 50 points this evening to 14,283, with the euro trading at 86 pence sterling and $1.14.
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4: The weather forecast.
6: With Connolly's Audi, Ballina, Sligo and Galway. Where ordering your 262 vehicle is easy at connollys.ie.
0: Well, rain and drizzle will clear eventually later this evening and into the rest of the night, which will become mostly dry with just clear spells and isolated showers. There'll be a few showers at dawn. Now, southwesterly winds overnight will be light to moderate, but they'll be fresh along the coast with temperatures overnight of 10 to 12 degrees.
4: The weather forecast
6: with Connolly's Seat Sligo, where ordering your 262 vehicle is easy at connollys.ie.
0: Now, before we join Stephen at the sports desk, of course, the good news on the sporting front this evening is that Castlereagh's Lisa O'Rourke has taken gold as light heavyweight champion at the European Elite Boxing Championships in Bulgaria. And she overcame her Russian opponent, Anastasia Demyarchukian, which she was fighting there just at about 5:30. Now, Lisa's sister Aoife will box for a European gold medal tomorrow evening, and she'll be facing a Turkish opponent. Michaela Walsh of Belfast, she secured bronze at the European Elite Boxing Championships this afternoon after a split decision defeat in her 57kg semi-final. And so we'll then go over to our sports editor, that is Stephen Grealish, for all the rest of the sports news this evening.
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7: Thank you, Teresa. Yes, changing tack then to soccer. And an evening with Harry Redknapp is going to take place in the TF Royal tomorrow night. A very special evening. Doors are at 6 o'clock. The meet and greet with the former Tottenham, Portsmouth, Southampton manager takes place at 7. The show itself will start at 8. Tickets are still available. And yesterday, Tommy Maron got the chance to speak with the former FA Cup winning manager.
8: Is this your first time to County Mayo?
9: It is, yeah. Very much looking forward. I love coming to Ireland. You know, I came over a few years back and managed a Gaelic football match. It was such a fantastic experience, and I went and managed a team called Castle Haven with Gianluca Vialli came, and he managed the other team that came from near Dublin called Ennis Isle. And we had a fantastic few days. I mean, Ireland, for me, and I'm not just saying it, I just think it's such a wonderful place. The people, you know, it's like I love going to Cheltenham, meeting the Irish. They're characters, and they enjoy themselves, and they're so friendly. And I just enjoy going to Ireland every opportunity. You know, I love going to play golf there. When I can, and so yeah, I'm looking forward to coming on Friday.
8: Well, you may or may not be aware that County Mayo are currently the All-Ireland Senior Football Champions in Gaelic football. First time in 75 years, so there's a lot of excitement still in the county. But we are also a mad soccer county, so I know lots of people will be looking forward to hearing you on the stage on Friday night. I imagine it's a very relaxed kind of a presentation, is it?
9: Yeah, just come on and tell a few stories, we'll have a laugh, we talk football. You know, I've got some of my opinions on the game today and that, but also some funny stories about things that have happened to me in my career, either on, you know, in the football world, or, you know, I'm a celebrity or anything else, who wants to be a millionaire, other things I've done on TV. So it's a fun night. Yeah, hopefully people enjoy it. I've been really well received everywhere we've been. It's nice to meet so many people as well. So I enjoy it. It keeps me busy.
7: That event tomorrow night, of course, taking place with thanks to Mayo FC. Finally, turning to Gaelic games and following the sad passing of the Mayo GAA chairman, Seamus Toohey, all games due to take place in the Mayo Club Football Championship on Saturday have been rearranged and they will take place on Sunday instead. In the Intermediate Football Championship quarter-final, it'll be Kiltane against Éilean-Éidí in Bangor Erris from 12 noon. In the Intermediate Relegation Final, it remains Kilcommon against Lewisburg in Foxford on Sunday at 12 noon. And at the same time, in the Connacht Mayo Senior Football Championship Relegation Final, Ball take on Ballyhadrine in Ballyhaunas, also at 12 noon. Moving on to the exclusive Junior A Football Championship quarter-finals, Sunday at 1:30 in Shrewl, it's Shrewl and Corrib going up against Northern Gaels. At 1:00 in Turmacady, the hosts welcome Killala. At the same time, Kilmavie Shamrocks make the trip to Ardha, and then at 1:30, Eastern Gaels take on Barshul. That game is in Newport. The Junior B quarterfinals also on Sunday at 1:00. Bunnyconlan host Achill. A little bit later on, then at 3:30, Ballycroy, they go to Moygowna.
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0: Thanks, Stephen, and that's it from the local news and sports desk this Thursday evening. Coming up after the break in Angeles, we're back with Family Notices.
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1: Anniversary Masses. Michael Burke of Chaffpool, Tobercurry. First Anniversary Mass in St. Patrick's Church, Moylaw, on Sunday morning at 10 o'clock. Tony Mannion of White Park and O'Keefe Park, Linnamaddy. Eighth Anniversary Mass in Our Lady of Mount Carmel Church, Clonburn, on Saturday evening at 7:30. John Morley of Carrowbeg Estate, Castlebar Road, Westport, 16th anniversary, and his dad Tom Morley, 10th anniversary. Mass in St. Mary's Church, Westport, on Saturday morning at 10 o'clock. Mary Frances Morris Rowe of Barnacoiga, Swinford, first anniversary Mass in Bushfield Church on Sunday morning at 9 o'clock. Margaret Dunn of Muncemine Masses. Margaret Dunn, Windsor, Castlebar. Muncemine Mass in the Church of the Holy Rosary, Castlebar, on Sunday morning at 9 o'clock. And Michael Sheil, Main Street, Ballymoe, County Galway. Please note the change of time. Muncemine Mass in St. Crone's Church, Ballymoe, on Saturday evening at 5:30.
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1: 5 minutes after 6 o'clock on this Thursday evening, an evening I suppose you could describe whatever part of the country you come from. It's a dirty old evening out there. It is indeed. And especially if you're cycling into it in the face. Back to tea. Anyway, it's a nasty old evening out there. So be careful on the roads as well. There's a lot of surface water on the roads. This is Nice and Easy from now until 9 o'clock, and you are very welcome on board.

0: Ah, the good old good time music there, and happy music of the late Roll Mello, of course, along with the Mavericks. And All You Ever Do Is Bring Me Down. Before that, a great song from Jeff Carson, and a little story to be learned. And that song is called Betty's Taken Judo. Yes, indeed, there's a story to that. But I'm sure maybe you might have missed the words, but I hear them all here on the old headphones. Anyway, good evening, good evening. You are very welcome. It's slightly damp out there, and that's a nice way of putting it, I would say. And you're very welcome whether you're listening to us in our local area of broadcasting. Perhaps you might be listening on the World Wide Web, around Ireland, around the world, morning, noon or night, and it could be fine where you are. At all events, you're very welcome to the programme. Nice to have you on board. And if you want to get in touch with the programme, well, you can do that on WhatsApp and text 087 900 41 41. And that's with thanks to the Perfect Pint, Times Square, bringing you a taste of Ireland to the heart of New York with the warm hospitality and the best of Irish crack to go with it. 0818 3055. Teresa is taking your calls on the telephone. Our thanks to the other Teresa for the work she was doing in the newsroom before I bowled in here.
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0: Yeah, from Banche in the County Tipperary. That is Louise Morrissey and a song from her called Oh, What a Love. It is 20 minutes coming, just coming up on 20 minutes after 6 o'clock.
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0: Now, the Rose of Castlereagh for Paul, and congratulations to Lisa O'Rourke Castlereagh on her gold medal win this evening. Got a Margaret, but let me know that, and gorgeous. All of Castlereagh and Ballinlough are extremely proud of her and her sister Aoife, who is boxing for gold tomorrow, wishing her all the very best indeed, as we do here on Midwest Radio. No problem whatsoever. Let's continue with the music. Back we go to the American country scene. This is Luke Bryan and One Margarita.

Yep, that is One Margarita, and that is a good song, and it's music by Luke Bryan. Now, as you know, Irish Music Month is running on all the radio stations throughout the country, the local radio stations. And Irish Music Month on Midwest Radio means more Irish music plays, more Irish artist mentions, more Irish artist interviews, and more Irish artist gig pushes. 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So, what can you do to show your support for the acts and the artists that enrich our lives? Indeed, they do. Well, you can buy their songs, their albums, gig tickets, and artist merch directly from the artists themselves, and post, share, and amplify the Irish music artists that you love, as I know you do. I see it on social media. So join us giving back and saying thanks to supporting even more of the amazing Irish to come. It's great stuff, the Irish Music Month, and

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0: And no better than this local man, Brian Flanagan.

0: Yeah, song from the pen of that mighty man, Brian Flanagan. Very local man indeed, a great musician and a great songwriter as well. And that's one from, as I said earlier on this year, one called Drive On. We're back with music from a good stalwart of the country music business in America. I speak about Reba McEntire.
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0: Well, that's a lady that I regard in very, very high regard in the country music business in America. I know Dolly Parton, God rest her, she was a wonderful, wonderful singer-songwriter, but I regard Reba McEntire as one of the greats as well. And that's one called Is There Love Out There? She has some voice, there's no doubt about it. Again, everybody loves to gig and sing along with her. That has to be a great mark of respect. Would you give a mention, please, to the Coffee Morning? Well, we certainly will, in Grand Lahan on Sunday the 27th. It's commencing from 11:30 until 2 p.m. and it's in aid of Mayo Roscommon Hospice and Cancer Care West. And it's hosted by the Kiltullagh Ladies Group. And thank you, says Mary. Well, we're delighted to do that for you, Mary. No problem whatsoever. So don't forget the Grand Lahan from Sunday the 27th from 11:30 until 2 p.m. For the Mayo Roscommon Hospice and Cancer Care West by the Kiltullagh Ladies Group. Lovely indeed. As I said, delighted to give out the information for you. Teresa and Eamon, good evening to you. Well, it's been a day for the Ducks. Well, indeed it has. And it's an evening for the Ducks as well. But I'm inside looking out, so it's not too bad. Can you please play something by Mayo singer-songwriter Teresa Marie Canavan for Catherine and Jerry in Foxford? Thank you loads. And also, what else have we? Please will you give a big shout out to Tommy Ford in I'll tell you now, I'll leave that for a while because I want to go through that village name. I should know it because I spent enough of time delivering parcels down round Lahardon, but I just can't get my tongue around that one. So just leave me a minute. I'll come back to that request again so that I won't make a botch of it. That would not be nice.
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0: Thank you, Pádraig. Now, please give a big shout out to Tommy Ford in Ahalantine in Lahardon for all the Ford family, and thank you for a great night, and we will look forward to seeing you all next year, please God, from John and Marty Foster in Manchester. And please play Black Sod Bay by Kevin Prendergast. Well, we'll play that in a little while for you, no problem whatsoever. Delighted to play Black Sod Bay. It's a very, very popular tune still, and poor Kevin has gone to heaven singing that song in the sky, but it's still being requested here. Jack Yo, another man that's much requested. I'll Never Let You Down is the title of this one.

That's one Jack Keogh, and he's doing great business at the moment. Why wouldn't he? He's a gentleman and he's a great artist as well. Please, can you play the Mayo song by Seamus Moore? Thank you. That's popular as well. Indeed it is. Now, musically, American music again for all the American music fans. This is called The Rainbow Down the Road. It's Pa Radney Foster and Patti Loveless.

Late great Kevin Prendergast there, and by the side of Blacksod Bay, and we played that to Tommy Ford in Ahalantine in Lahardon and the Ford family, and the request came from John and Mary Foster in Manchester, and to thank them for the great time that they look forward to seeing them next year. Why wouldn't they? Okay, what will we do now? Yeah, the Murphys. It's a lovely house, lovely, should I say, a lovely song. It's called The House with the Yellow Door. Gives me an idea. Gives me

They're a great bunch of girls, there's no doubt about it, and their dad as well, the Murphy sisters. But we also have the Murphys. Yes, we have. We have three lovely girls from Clare Morris, and they'll be playing a song for them a little bit later on as well. Singer-songwriters and great musicians as well from Clare Morris indeed, and delighted to be with them, the Murphy girls, and the three grand girls, there's no doubt about it, and they're three talented girls, which is more. So there you go now. We'll be playing them in the second hour of the programme. In the meantime, though, here's a song I heard very recently on the radio by Gene Watson, a song I wasn't aware of, but it's a lovely song called Love in the Hot Afternoon.

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11: It's 7 o'clock. I'm Lindsay Dolan. 4 men have been arrested after €1.6 million of cocaine was seized. Gardaí from Dublin, the Northwest and the Eastern regions carried out a number of searches yesterday. They seized the cocaine along with over €500,000 worth of diamorphine, a quantity of magic mushrooms and €34,000 in cash. 4 men in their 20s, 40s and 60s were arrested. 2 have been charged and appeared before the courts, while the remaining 2 are in custody at Garda stations in Dublin. People are putting too much hope in Benjamin Netanyahu being voted out of office, according to the Taoiseach. Micheál Martin has accused the Israeli government of ethnic cleansing of Palestinians at the UN this week. He'll deliver Ireland's national address later. Micheál Martin said there needs to be a change in Israeli policy, but he's not confident the up-and-coming elections will do that.
2: Putting too much chance on that, the entire thrust of Israeli political policy over the last number of years has been security, security, security. And unfortunately, there has been a lack of a broader perspective. Israel doesn't accept the propositions of others, including ourselves, that peace can happen.
11: The agricultural minister says the extension of the fuel support scheme for farmers and hauliers recognises that fuel prices are still high and the cost of green diesel is elevated. Martin Hayden met with the public expenditure minister Jack Chambers for budget negotiations today. It's expected the extension of the current scheme will form part of the sector's overall for the budget in 2027. Taoiseach and Finance Minister Simon Harris told the Dáil he supports will continue past October.
9: Fuel and energy is a real issue, but what I'm saying to people, and I hope people are hearing this, we're going to provide clarity in relation to excise. We're looking in relation to carbon on both home heating oil and in relation to gas. I've just given Deputy McGreehan a view in relation to an extension of the farm support scheme as well.
11: Meanwhile, carbon taxes on home heating oil are also expected to be reduced in the budget. Head of Public Sector Services and Economics at the Irish Farm Accounts Cooperative, Carol Kassam, says homes that rely on kerosene are more likely to be located in rural areas.
12: They're probably looking at €700 roughly on average to fill their tank extra this year as compared to last year. So that's a huge shock that families have to take on. And compounded by that, a lot of, we'll say, the poorer rated houses, DE rated houses are actually in rural areas as well. So again, it's taken more oil to actually heat those houses as opposed to better insulated houses that you will have maybe in more urban areas where there's a newer, fresher housing stock.
11: Two of the world's most powerful men are holding talks at the White House. Donald Trump welcomed Chinese leader Xi Jinping, saying they have a truly great friendship. They're expected to discuss AI security, trade and the conflict in Iran. Sky's US correspondent Mark Stone said the importance of this visit can't be overstated.
13: They literally could start wars or stop wars, solve wars together. They can start trade globally, they can stop trade globally and damage economies around the world. And on AI, they can cooperate or there can be unbridled competition.
11: Meanwhile, two US media outlets have been granted access to the White House after a ban earlier. Staff from MS Now and CNN have been allowed into the residence. The ban was lifted after a US judge ordered the Trump administration to issue a response to the outlets. St. Patrick's Park has been added to the Dublin City Twinkle Town celebrations for this Christmas. It'll return to Smithfield Square with ice skating, the Santo Panto and a vintage fun fair. Both locations will have sensory experiences for those who need them, according to Dublin City Council. It's also been announced the return of the Christmas lights projections on major landmarks around the city. It's 4 minutes past seven.
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15: Now we take a look at the weather. Rain and drizzle will clear to the east early on and the rest of the night will be mostly dry with clear spells and isolated showers developing towards dawn. Southwesterly winds will generally be light to moderate but will be fresher in coastal areas. Lowest temperatures of 10 to 12 degrees. Then for tomorrow, it will be a brighter day tomorrow with sunny spells and showers. The showers will be isolated in the morning and afternoon and will become heavier and more frequent in the northwest of the province in the evening, and highest temperatures 40 to 60 degrees with light to moderate southwesterly winds becoming fresher in the afternoon. That is the weather for Connacht. Now the solar index is low on tomorrow and so is the pollen count indeed. And that's the weather for Connacht. Now the outlook then nationally, well, mixed conditions this weekend with showers on Saturday and more widespread rain on Sunday. Monday will be drier and brighter, but it will turn more unsettled for the rest of the week. The weather is provided to us by Mitch Aaron, and if you need a more detailed forecast and a 7-day local and national forecast, you can visit their website on met.ie.
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19: 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And 4 and 9, 49. 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
1: Yes, indeed. Ding, ding. It's round two and out we come fighting again. And if you just joined us, you're very welcome. We still have two or more hours to go. Hopefully, my taste and my selection and your selection will be a nice mix of music for all our listeners. For the people that don't bother to text us, they just listen. So hopefully, my input and your input from what you're requesting, hopefully it will keep everybody happy. That's all we can do. 087-900-4141. And that's how you get in touch with WhatsApp and text. And that's brought to us by the Perfect Pint Times Square, bringing a taste of Ireland to the heart of New York with warm hospitality and the best in Irish crack. And Teresa is taking your calls also on the phone, 0818 3055. Jim Devine kicking off the second hour. And Life's Highway.

0: That's John Molloy in a musical memory there from back a couple of years, and one called So In Love, and before that Jim Devine kicking off the second hour, and a song called Life's Highway. A good tune it is too. Right, we have to go for a break, and when we come back after that we have some American country music and a golden oldie from let me see who we've lined up. It is Willie Nelson. Willie Nelson, and a great tune, and also this tune that I'm going to play was also recorded by our own Big Tom.
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4: Get ready for Paul Claffey's trips to sunny Spain in June 2027. 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

Yeah, more very laid version, a laid back version of that particular song, Have I Stayed Away Too Long, the original there from Willie Nelson. And as I said, Big Tom also recorded that as a jive. So yeah, any of you jivers will certainly remember that particular piece of music. Now we have to play a particular piece of music and a song, and especially for the play the Rose of Castlereagh, and we have to play it for Lisa O'Rourke. Congratulations to her first start for winning gold with this evening, and all of Castlereagh and Ballinlough are extremely proud of her and her sister Aoife, who's boxing in the gold for gold tomorrow. Wishing them all the very, very best indeed. And I'm sure ladies and the people of Castlereagh won't mind if I put in my good friend Paul Gibbons from Clare Morris as well, who asked me today. And sorry Paul, I hadn't time to stand and talk to you today. I was going like the blue, you know, fly. I left out the word, but you know what I mean. I was in a brutal hurry today. But anyway, you managed to ask me for the song. So delighted. And here we go with Brendan Shine and the Rose of Castlereagh. And congratulations to all.

Yes, indeed, Brendan Shine there in the Rose of Castlereagh, a good old solid favourite song from many, many back the years, and especially with good wishes indeed for Lisa and Aoife. And we wish all the very best to Aoife as she takes on her challenge for gold tomorrow, and all the good people of Castlereagh and Ballinlough and all that area around there. I'm sure you're very proud of them, and why wouldn't you be? 0818 3000.

0: husband, 55. That's another lady we're very proud of here. She's called Teresa, and she's taking her calls on the telephone. She's a proud Rossi as well, but we won't hold that against her at all. But we give priests an awful doing, and Cathy as well, but they don't mind it, they can take it. And God bless them, they can give it back as well when they have to. Text or WhatsApp the programme on 0818 087 900 41 41, and that's with Connolly's Pub and Restaurant, Times Square, where a warm welcome is always there for you. The food is always great, and the Irish atmosphere is second to none. Indeed it is. Now, again, as I said earlier on, Irish Music Month is out and about and across all the radio stations, the local radios in Ireland at the moment. 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Or you can join us giving back, saying thanks and supporting them even more amazing Irish music as they songwriters and singers and performers. And it's Independent Radio Midwest and all the other stations as well, supporting Irish artists, and it's happening right across the country right now. So here is another lady that writes and performs her own songs. I speak about Teresa Marie Canavan. I do indeed. And I know that Rory asked me for a request the other evening. Rory, I let you down in Foxford. I hope you're listening this evening. And also we have to say hello to Sue Fox, who's tuned in, and you're pleased with the music as well, and thank you very much indeed. And please, yes, Teresa and Eamon, well, it's been a day for the Ducks, and can you play something from Mayo singer and songwriter Teresa Marie Canavan for Catherine and Jerry in Foxford? And thank you loads. We certainly can, and we will.
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0: And this is Teresa Marie's current song. It's called Without You.

0: Yeah, Teresa McCannavan and the song she wrote herself, and one called, it is simply called Without You, and it's our current one. Eamon Lehman, can you please play Dingle by Teresa Canavan for Owen and Jesse listening in Gort? Sorry that I had already started the song and your request appeared up on the WhatsApp screen here in front of me. But I hope you enjoy that nonetheless. And also, thanks to Teresa for your help and have a lovely evening is the message to our Teresa there from one of our texters. And let's carry on. I tell you now, let's please our advertisers too. And this programme, of course, is brought to you in association with the Audrey House Hotel in Tuam in the County Galway. And we say thanks to them for sponsoring Nice and Easy each and every evening here on Midwest Radio. We're back with a song from Stacey Breen.
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9: This Friday morning, Midwest Radio will celebrate with the people of Ballina the opening of the Ballina Sensory Park at the Tom Ruan Park on the Sligo Road. 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

0: That is Stacey Breen doing a song that was originally, who was it? Shania Twain, if I'm not mistaken. Only she did a slower version of it, a more rocky version, but that's a nice jived up version there by Stacey Breen. I like it. I like it. I think it's nice.
1: This Sunday morning on Faith Alive, we'll have details of bereavement support meetings starting soon again in the Newman Centre in Ballina. We'll review the latest edition of Jash Gala, the diocesan magazine for the Church of Ireland Diocese in the West. And our special guest will be Father John Cunningham, whose new book, Aspire, promises to both broaden and challenge our understanding of religion today. So do join us for Faith Alive this Sunday morning, starting at 9 a.m.
0: Now then, thank you indeed to Cyril and Anne in South Kilkenny, who have texted us in and enjoying the American country music we're playing this evening. Any chance you could play Hello Mary Lou by Ricky Nelson? Haven't heard it in years. Well, we'll have to accede to that request as soon as we possibly can. Thank you indeed for taking the trouble to get in touch with us. Any man of mine, Stacey Breen, thanks. Done. Done and dusted. Wasn't that just right on the mark? Hello, young Kelly. That's the way to start the request. That's what I like. Please play Declan Nery singing You're the World. John and Owen in Telford. Thanks very much indeed. As I said to you before, guys, try telling that to me two knees, young Mr. Kelly. Thanks indeed. This one was requested earlier on as well. Mike Denver's new one, Belong Together. 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

The Galway boy there and his grand new song called Belong Together. Mike Denver, now could you please play the name or say the name of the artist who sang that lovely song again and again, sung by Teresa, and I didn't catch the last name, but it's Teresa Marie Canavan. She also goes by Teresa Canavan, and the song title is called Without You, and it's a lovely song. She's a good singer-songwriter, so she is. So that's Teresa Marie Canavan or Teresa Canavan, whichever you're having yourself. One way or another, I'd say she'd come to either if you called her to the dinner. There's no doubt about it. Anyway, it's a lovely song, and it's called Without You. Lovely. Right, where will we go next? I've lots of requests to do. Oh, yeah. Well, now, how about this one? For our friends down in South Kilkenny. Ricky Nelson, Hello Mary Lou. Hello.

Now then, that is Ricky Nelson and Hello Mary Lou, Goodbye Heart is the title of that one. Now here's another good country song for you, and it's as follows. And I was looking for, there was a couple of different artists actually singing this. I'll tell you, I'll go with this artist. There's a couple of different people sing this song.

And I finally decided to lay on that particular version of the song. I thought I heard you calling my name. That is Tommy Hooker and a nice country song. A good solid country song, as you might call it. Now, Mick Mulhern and Tony Allen was requested a good while ago. Sorry, I didn't get round to it until now. This was the song requested, Folks Out on the Road.

Nice song, nice version. That's Mick Mulhern and Tony Allen together and Folks Out on the Road. Now, this Saturday night, if you're in the Forum and you want to put on your dancing shoes, well, the place to be is the Tourian Hall, because at 9 p.m, taking to the stage are the wonderful, wonderful Cayley Band, known as the Piper's Cross Cayley Band. And we have a little treat, you know, to take us up to the ad break and the top of the hour. Two great tunes from that particular band called The Queen of Mayo and The King of the Pipers. Here is music from the Piper's Cross. And don't forget, Tourine on this Saturday night. They're in Tourine Hall, and it all kicks off at 9 p.m.

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9: It's 8 o'clock. I'm Lindsay Dolan. Hundreds of delegates at the UN General Assembly have walked out as Israel's Prime Minister Benjamin Netanyahu took to the podium.
10: I request an order in the hall, please.
11: Mr. President, before I begin, if there are any other moral cowards who haven't yet left this hall, please do so now.
9: The irate leader rejected accusations of a genocide in Gaza and said world leaders didn't know what they were talking about when they condemned settler violence. He's also vowed to continue to defend the state of Israel. Meanwhile, people are putting too much hope in Benjamin Netanyahu, being voted out of office according to the Taoiseach. Micheál Martin has accused the Israeli government of ethnic cleansing of Palestinians at the UN. He'll deliver Ireland's national address later. Micheál Martin said there needs to be a change in policy, but he's not confident the up-and-coming elections in Israel will do that.
12: Putting too much chance on that, the entire thrust of Israeli political policy over the last number of years has been security, security, security. And unfortunately, there has been a lack of a broader perspective. Israel doesn't accept the propositions of others, including ourselves, that peace can happen.
9: A cabinet minister has called for sanctions on artificial intelligence companies when the technology breaches safeguards. It comes after Rouge OpenAI agents hacked the Australian government. It's the latest in a string of incidents where AI has pushed beyond its boundaries to access systems it shouldn't. Foreign Affairs Minister Helen McEntee said the issue is being intensely discussed at the UN this week.
13: What's clear is that we need robust sanctions, or we need robust measures in place if there are breaches of measures and oversight mechanisms. What's clear is that we need private companies, we need those who are responsible for developing this to be at the table and responding where there are breaches. But we also need to make sure that we allow for innovation, that we allow for growth, because as I said, the opportunities here for AI are really, really important as well. But I think we have to be mindful that there are risks here too.
9: Two of the world's most powerful men are holding talks at the White House. Donald Trump has welcomed China's leader Xi Jinping, saying they have a truly great friendship. They're expected to discuss the AI security, trade and conflict in Iran. Sky's US correspondent Mark Stone said the importance of this visit can't be overstated.
14: They literally could start wars or stop wars, solve wars together. They can start trade globally, they can stop trade globally and damage economies around the world. And on AI, they can cooperate or there can be unbridled competition.
9: Four men have been arrested after a €1.6 million cocaine seizure. Gardaí from Dublin, the Northwest and the Eastern Regions carried out a number of searches yesterday. They seized the cocaine along with over €500,000 worth of diamorphine, a quantity of magic mushrooms and €34,000 in cash. Four men in their 20s, 40s and 60s were arrested. Two have been charged and appeared before the courts, while the remaining two are in custody at Garda stations in Dublin. The Agricultural Minister said the extension of the fuel support scheme for farmers and hauliers recognises that fuel prices are still high and the cost of green diesel is elevated. Martin Hayden met with the Public Expenditure Minister Jack Chambers for budget negotiations today. It's expected the extension of the current scheme will form part of the sector's overall budget for 2027. Taoiseach and Finance Minister Simon Harris told the Dáil his supports will continue past October.
15: Fuel and energy is a real issue, but what I'm saying to people, and I hope people are hearing this, we're going to provide clarity in relation to excise. We're looking in relation to carbon on both home heating oil and in relation to gas. I've just given Deputy McGreehan a view in relation to an extension of the farm support scheme as well.
9: It's 4 minutes past eight.
16: And in sport, the Republic of Ireland are in action against Kosovo in the Nations League. Hamer Hagrimsson has named a squad of Kelleher, Egan, O'Shea, Abankwa, O'Brien, Knight, Malumbi, Scales, Ogbene, Azaz and Parrott. That game has just kicked off in the last few minutes. Mac Hansen has been named in Connacht's matchday squad for tomorrow after 11 months out with injury. He required surgery for ligaments damage after an injury sustained during the 2025 British and Irish Lions tour. Connacht are at home against CHL Stormers in their first URC game of the season tomorrow at 7:45. Caelan Doris will continue to captain Leinster even as he faces a longer spell on the sidelines. The Ireland captain has been out since suffering a knee injury at the end of last season. Max Deegan will captain Leinster in his absence against the Lions this Saturday, and Doris is expected to return in November. Lisa O'Rourke has won a gold medal for Ireland at the European Elite Boxing Championships. She defeated 2023 world champion Anastasia Demirchin in their light heavyweight final. She was delighted speaking to Boxing Ireland after the fight and also excited to watch her sister Aoife box for gold tomorrow.
17: Yeah, I didn't know what way it was going to go when it's your first tournament back, and to get four wins from four and boxing three back-to-back days, it was tough, and it was on you. Like, I've never done that before, so... and at a new weight class, so just delighted to be standing on top of the podium at the end of it all. And look, hopefully we'll be celebrating twice as hard tomorrow, get back to the room and could give her company and keep her settled, and I'm sure she'll do the business tomorrow, please God.
16: And finally, in motorsports, Alex Dunn qualified on pole position for the first Formula 2 feature race in Azerbaijan. The Offaly driver also qualified in second position for the second feature race of the weekend. Dunn currently sits fourth in the championship, 38 points behind leader Nikola Toshlov. This was his first pole position of the season, and he's still awaiting his first win. Both races will take place on Saturday in Baku. That's your news and sport. I'm Eve Conway. It's 6 minutes past eight.
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19: With Connolly's Volkswagen Ballina, Sligo and Letterkenny. 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
18: Rain and drizzle will clear to the east early on, and the rest of the night will be mostly dry with clear spells and isolated showers developing toward dawn. Southwesterly winds will generally be light and moderate, but will be fresher in coastal areas and lowest temperatures of 10 to 12 degrees. And for tomorrow, Friday, it will be a brighter day tomorrow with sunny spells and showers. The showers will be isolated in the morning and afternoon, but will increase heavier and more frequent in the northwest of the province in the evening. Highest temperatures reaching 14 to 16 degrees, with light to moderate southwesterly winds becoming fresher in the afternoon. 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
20: The weather forecast
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20: The Community Pulse.
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1: It is Nice and Easy Part 3, and we're back to WhatsApp and text now at the moment, as our Teresa is going home for the evening, and rightly so. She's entitled to put up her feet and relax. Thank you indeed, Teresa, for working on the programme. Text to WhatsApp 087 900 41 41, with thanks to Sean's Bar and Kitchen beside Rockefeller Centre, where you'll always find great food, friendly faces, and the best Irish welcome.

0: Yep, that is a song called I Am an Island, and that is Kevin Logue, of course, that sang that. And I am fully aware when I play that song, I remember fondly our own Michael Neary, Lord rest him. And that was one of his favourite songs. And I'm conscious of playing that. It's a good while since I played it, actually, now. But I am conscious, I'm sure a lot of our listeners are as well. He's in a better place, and he's listening to the music, and he graced this desk many, many times with some great tunes. Now, and Declan Ernie also kicking off the third hour of the programme with Your My World. And that was for John and Owen in Telford. And they asked to hear that particular song. So delighted to play it for you. No problem whatsoever. We have a little break to take, and then we have a golden memory from Miss Crystal Gale.
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0: And a quick time check for you, Oliver Kelleher's time. 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

Yeah, here I go down that wrong road again. That is the mighty Crystal Gael and a song. I think Don Williams may have recorded that in his time as well. Now here's a song with a quirky title. Daddy got a cardiac and Mama got a Cadillac.

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1: Yep. 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The moral of the story was he was playing around and he got a heart attack. But Mama had a... She had an insurance policy on him. So she didn't really mind. It's a bit of fun. It's a bit of fun, I tell you. It's a bit of crack, there's no doubt about it. I think Mama got a cardiac. Yeah, because poor Daddy got a cardiac. Wasn't funny for Daddy. Here's Michael English and a great bunch of tunes all wrapped up together, the Charlie Pride medley. Waking up.

0: Ah, yes, the maestro himself. That's Michael English and the Charlie Pride medley. Hello, say hello to Paul Gibbons and John Fair from Noel Hughes. And please play Paddy O'Halloran, the Sahara Show Band, Barely Beaten Broken Heart. I know it. But unfortunately, we don't have that on the system. It's going back an awful long way. I'm sorry about that. And also, hello to Raymond in Clarenbridge. And how are you this evening, Raymond? Hope all is well with you. Now, Kilmaine Community Centre are hosting a hospice coffee day today. This Thursday the 24th from 10 a.m. to 8 p.m. Oh, that's actually, that came in a little bit later now. So there might be still a few people knocking around there. The late evening hours are to facilitate those who are working during the day but would like to support. Everyone welcome and support a recognition of the fantastic care that the Mayo Roscommon Hospice shows to so many families throughout every village, town and the counties. Thank you for announcing this. Well, hopefully, I know it's a bit late, but I'm sure there's still people knocking around there at the moment, and it's a very worthy cause indeed. Just drop in and say hello to them. RA time, it is 29 minutes after 8.
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0: This was requested some time ago. 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

0: Yep, that's Sean Morris there, and Sean hails from Ballinamene near French Park, and we're for a gang listening in sunny Kilburn in North London, and they're wishing him well, and he is in Kingsbury in mid-October. We wish them well as well. That's a new song from him, and another song he has out at the moment as well, and he has a couple of songs out at the moment. That's one anyway, decided to play this evening for you. I played his other one the other evening. Let's take a break, and when we come back after that, we have music from David James.
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6: Get ready for Paul Claffey's trips to sunny Spain in June 2027. Yes, we're heading back to the beautiful Barossa complex in Cadiz for 2 weeks in June 2027. 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
4: If you told me that you loved me, I would feel so proud. 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

Probably have one of the best crying voices in the music business, in the American country music business. That is the great George Jones, and he's a one-woman man. How are you this evening, Eamon? I'm grand. Thank you for asking. And could you please play a request for Roger Leonard and Breege Leonard and Martin Moran? And if you could at all play Aoife Leonard, that'd be great. Well, I will. Oh, why wouldn't I?

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0: Now, we played Mick Mulhern and Tony Allen a little earlier on with folks out on the road, and I forgot to mention that it was for Michael in County Leitrim, a great listener to the programme as well. Thank you very much, Michael, and good night to you. Good evening, Eamon. Do you know that Ellie Langley has broken the record for the longest running number one in the US country and Western top 100 songs and charts in her song Choose in Texas, and she beat Mariah Carey's record with the song All I Want for Christmas Is You from your friend John. Well, thank you for the information, John, and thank you, and for your reward is this. She's choosing Texas and she's going strong.

0: Great stuff indeed. Ella Langley there and Choosing Texas.
1: Just when I thought I got him to fall in love with Tennessee.
0: Yeah, here's a brand new song from the New Indians. It's called Dancehall Days. We're coming very close to the end on Nice and Easy for this evening and for My Vote this week. Enjoy this.

0: Yes, indeed. A new Indian and a good lively number called Dance Hall Days. The time is just approaching 5 minutes away from nine.
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0: That's all, my friends. We've got to leave it for this evening. I hope I didn't disappoint anybody. Stand by for the news, weather, sport and farming scene. And then, of course, it's Tim Norton. He's in next door. I can see him through the window. All rearing and ready to go with some great, great music. As always, taking you right through into up until 12 o'clock. Bringing you right up to the 12th hour, the witching hour, as it were, and up to your Friday. I'll be back again on Sunday morning at 7 o'clock. Please God, I hope I'll be here and I hope you'll be there as well. Till then, take care of yourselves. Have yourself a nice weekend. If you're out driving on the road, please, please, please do take care of yourself and take care of others. Good night. God bless.

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8: It's 9 o'clock. I'm Lindsay Dolan. Dozens of countries walked out of the UN General Assembly as Israeli Prime Minister Benjamin Netanyahu took to the stage. In a rambling address, he claimed he's accusing Israel of genocide in Palestine is the greatest lie in human history. He's denied claims of settler violence in the occupied territories and claimed they belong to Israel. As Netanyahu took to the stage, his supporters shouted an Israeli fight song.
9: I request an order in the hall, please.
10: Mr. President, before I begin, just a quick announcement. If there are any other moral cowards who haven't yet left this hall, please do so now.
8: People are putting too much hope in Benjamin Netanyahu, been voted out of office, according to the Taoiseach. Micheál Martin has accused the Israeli government of ethnic cleansing of Palestinians at the UN. He'll deliver Ireland's national address later. The Taoiseach said there needs to be a change in Israeli policy, but he's not confident the up-and-coming elections will do that.
11: Putting too much chance on that, the entire thrust of Israeli political policy over the last number of years has been security, security, security. And unfortunately, there has been a lack of a broader perspective. Israel doesn't accept the propositions of others, including ourselves, that peace can happen.
8: A cabinet minister has called for sanctions on artificial intelligence companies and the technology breaches safeguards. It comes after Rouge OpenAI agents hacked the Australian government. It's the latest in a string of incidents where AI has pushed through its boundaries to access systems it shouldn't. Foreign Affairs Minister Helen McEntee says the issue has been intensely discussed at the UN.
12: What's clear is that we need robust sanctions, or we need robust measures in place if there are breaches of measures and oversight mechanisms. What's clear is that we need private companies, we need those who are responsible for developing this to be at the table and responding where there are breaches. But we also need to make sure that we allow for innovation, that we allow for growth, because as I said, the opportunities here for AI are really, really important as well. But I think we have to be mindful that there are risks here too.
8: The White House says it's restored access to previously banned media outlets. Officials claim passes were made available hours ago. CNN, MS Now and Politico were accused of reporting fake news by Donald Trump. A US judge ordered the president to lift the ban, saying it was unconstitutional. The Garda Commissioner is warning pursuit training for Gardaí isn't going to solve the problem of wrong-way driving on the motorway. Justin Kelly said the first round of driver upskilling for rank and file Gardaí is expected to take place in December. He said it will be beneficial but may not reduce the number of incidents of dangerous driving.
13: Driver training, it will certainly improve things for the members of an Garda Síochána, as in they will certainly be better trained themselves to deal with things very safely, probably obviously better for the public in that we've got better trained guards out there. But is it going to stop this issue? Is it going to prevent it? You know, my view would be no.
8: Macklemore has announced a free Palestine tour after being dropped as a support act for Ed Sheeran. It'll kick off in Dublin's Three Arena on the 26th of October, followed by nights in Paris and London, with all proceeds going to organisations supporting Palestinians. In an Instagram post, the rapper said his schedule has freed up a bit and teased more details, including US dates, are coming soon. It comes after the rapper was removed from Ed Sheeran's US tour after making comments about the conflict in Gaza. That's your news, approaching 4 minutes past nine.
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14: With Connolly's Audi, Ballina, Sligo and Galway, where ordering your 262 vehicle is easy at connollys.ie.
15: Rain and drizzle will clear to the east early on and the rest of tonight will be mostly dry with clear spells and isolated showers developing towards dawn. Southwesterly winds will generally be light to moderate but will be fresher in coastal areas. Lows temperatures overnight of 10 to 12 degrees Celsius. It will be brighter tomorrow with sunny spells and showers. The showers will be isolated in the morning and afternoon, but will become heavier and more frequent in the northwest of the province in the evening. Highest temperatures on Friday of 14 to 16 degrees Celsius, with light to moderate southwesterly winds becoming fresher in the afternoon. For local and national forecasts, with all the latest weather warnings, visit met.ie.
7: The weather forecast.
14: With Connolly's Volvo Cars Galway, where ordering your 262 vehicle is easy at connollys.ie.
16: Good evening, listeners. Jacinta O'Neill here from Chagas in Westport. Now, I have two things to tell you about this evening before I go through the Ball winning report from last Tuesday's MART, which was the 22nd of September. Now, the first of these things is the 2026 Mayo two-day farm diversification event. That takes place next week on Wednesday the 30th of September and Thursday the 1st of October, both days running from 10 in the morning until 4 in the afternoon, and it takes place in the Kilchema Park Hotel. Now, this is a brilliant opportunity to find out more about agritourism and farm diversification, and an opportunity to meet the agritourism and food champions Glossary Farm in Mayo and the Sligo Oyster Experience. The workshops include supports for pre-startup, growing micro and small enterprises, agritourism and food, organic farming, agroforestry, grazing or growing crops with trees, free-range egg production, mobile hen houses, organic field and polytunnel fruit and vegetable production. Now, it's important to pre-book for this event because there is a lot of interest, and you can contact any of the Chagas offices in Mayo, in Ballina, Ballinrobe, Claremorris or Westport. You can also look it up on chagas.ie under Farm Diversification Event, and there is a QR code there that can be scanned for you to pre-book. So that's next Wednesday and Thursday, the 30th of September and the 1st of October in the Kilchema Park Hotel. The second thing that I want to tell you about is the Farm Hazardous Waste Collection, which is taking place in Ballinasloe Mart, County Galway, next Tuesday, the 29th of September, and that's running all day from 9 in the morning until 5 in the evening. Now, this is a great opportunity to try and dispose of some of these hazardous waste examples, of which are pesticide and biocides, veterinary medicines, waste paint, waste oil, oil filters or drums, corrosives like brake fluid, coolant, grease, adhesives and aerosols, and persistent organic pollutants. Now, it is important that these items are segregated before you bring them to the collection point. And obviously, it's a pay-for-weight system, but it's a great opportunity to dispose of these hazardous items. So that's next Tuesday, the 29th of September, Ballinasloe Mart from 9 to 5. Now, last Tuesday's waning sale in Ball had a brisk trade. It was a busy time at the mart with over 2,000 cattle there for the week. It was a deer sale, especially earlier on in the day. The first heifer into the ring was a 380 kilo Charley that made 2,660 euros or 7 euros per kilo for a farmer from Clymane who presented 14 smashing Charleys. All of the major exporters were in attendance for the bulls and trade was brisk. There was a lot of great golden Charley calves around the 300 kilo mark on offer that resulted in improved trade with prices up by 100 euros or more in some cases. Quality bulls around the 300 to 450 kilos for export were making 2,000 euros or 5 euros per kilo. And one limousine bull weighing 490 kilos made 2,440 euros for a Tourmacady farmer. Now bulls from the 200 to 350 kilo averaged at 545 per kilo, which is up 8 cents per kilo on last week. Bull weanings from 350 to 450 kilos averaged at 505 per kilo, which was up 9 cents on last week. And heavier bulls at the 450 kilo plus averaged at 483 per kilo, which was similar to last week. Some examples of the top bulls was a 275 Charley Cross made 2,040 euros or 7.42 per kilo, and there was a 470 limousine cross which made 2,430 euros or 5.17 per kilo. There was also a lot of interest in the heifer calves, with heifers less than 200 kilos averaging at 6.05 per kilo, heifers from 200 to 350 kilos averaging at 5.08 per kilo, and heifers from 350 to 450 kilos averaged at 5 euros per kilo. Some examples of top heifer prices were 165 kilo Belgian Blue Cross, which made 1,560 euros or 9.45 per kilo, and there was a 365 limousine cross heifer calf which made 2,320 euros or 6.36 per kilo. The next weaning sale will be next Tuesday, the 29th of September in Balmart. That's all from me this evening. Good night, Jacinta O'Neill.
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15: Well, we're off once again. It is another Thursday night. What happened to summer? It was glorious yesterday. Look at today, completely different. But I think tomorrow is promised much better. I will say many, many thanks to Eamon Kelly for the nice and easy programme. Eamon back with you bright and early Sunday morning at 7 a.m. From now until midnight is classic love songs and slow music. And we're starting off with this one from the Commodores. This is called Easy.

Nice one starting us off there. That's the Commodores here, Midwest Radio. That was called Easy. Featured artist tonight is Lisa McHugh. Our classic After 11 takes you back to round about 1937. The song was first issued in 1937. It was a hit around about 1943, but it's one that's quite interesting. Looking forward to playing it. Of course, after that, two instrumentals just for you if you happen to be on your own tonight.

There are many versions of that song. I think it's probably the best. That's Bette Midler and The Wind Beneath My Wings. And before that, we had The Scorpions and The Wind of Change. Tonight's featured artist, as I was saying earlier, is Lisa McHugh. The first one from Lisa is next.

0: Sunday morning on Faith Alive, we'll have details of bereavement support meetings starting soon again in the Newman Centre in Ballina. We'll review the latest edition of Jash Gala, the diocesan magazine for the Church of Ireland Diocese in the West. 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

That's tonight's featured artist, as promised. That's Lisa McHugh. Great piece of music, taking you back to 2015, no less. That was called Never Alone. You are with Midwest Radio, and you can text or WhatsApp us. Our lines are now open, 087-900-4141. That's with thanks to Riley's Public House, Pierremount, Rockland County, where a warm Irish welcome, great crack, and good times always await. So a very good night now to Liam, who lives in Ballyhadreen. He's on the train home from Dublin at the moment, and he's looking for this great old classic. This is David Soul and Don't Give Up On Us. Had a request in for the Four Pennies. We'll get that a little bit later on in the programme for you.

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0: Great version of that song there from the beautiful South. That was called Stone in Love with You. 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

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And we all wondered if she would. And it kept running through my mind. I guess this time is over her for good.

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What used to be's don't count anymore.

That's a nice duet, Barbara Streisand and Neil Diamond. And You Don't Bring Me Flowers. Prior to that, we had Rolly Daniels and one called He Stopped Loving Her Today. I must say a very, very good night to a gentleman at a chat with in Galway yesterday. It was out to Bam the drummer. And as Bam says, and I said as well, you can't beat your own drums.

That's Michael Bublé and Home. And before that, we had Kate Winslet, a song called What If. Now, you're at Midwest Radio. It is Thursday night. I'm with you until midnight. And don't forget our text or WhatsApp number is 087-900-4141. With thanks to the Perfect Pint, Times Square, bringing a taste of Ireland to the heart of New York with warm hospitality and the very best Irish crack. To say no, it's still happening on the programme. Our classic After 11 takes you back to round about the 1940s. The song was originally released in 1937, made the charts in the 1940s. It was a big hit too. Two instrumentals after that for you if you're on your own tonight. And of course, we'll have more from our tonight's featured artist, that is Lisa McHugh. We are heading towards the news, the sport and the weather at 10 o'clock. I'll talk to you after that.

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2: It's 10 o'clock. I'm Lindsay Dolan. Israel is deploying excessive and disproportionate tactics against Palestinians, according to the Taoiseach. Micheál Martin has been strongly critical of Benjamin Netanyahu ahead of his national address this evening. But the Taoiseach said he believes there is a coalition building at an international level capable of putting more pressure on Israel.
3: Spoke at length with Jordan this week and got a very good sense of the situation on the ground from them. Jordan has been prevented from getting aid into Gaza because of events that happened last year, but it's all really excessive, disproportionate and shocking tactics being deployed by the Israeli government and security forces.
2: Meanwhile, dozens of countries walked out of the UN General Assembly as Israeli Prime Minister Benjamin Netanyahu took to the stage. In a rambling address, Netanyahu has claimed accusing Israel of genocide in Palestine is the greatest lie in human history. He's denied claims of settler violence in the occupied territories and claimed they belong to Israel. As Netanyahu took to the stage, his supporters shouted an Israeli fight song.
4: I request an order in the hall, please.
5: Mr. President, before I begin, just a quick announcement. If there are any other moral cowards who haven't yet left this hall, please do so now.
2: The White House says it's restored access to previously banned media outlets. Officials claim passes were made available hours ago. CNN, MS Now and Politico were accused of reporting fake news by Donald Trump. A US judge ordered the president to lift the ban, saying it was unconstitutional. The Garda Commissioner is warning pursuit training for Gardaí isn't going to solve the problem of wrong-way driving on the motorway. Justin Kelly said the first round of driver upskilling for rank-and-file Gardaí is expected to take place in December. He said it'll be beneficial but may not reduce the number of incidents of dangerous driving.
6: Driver training, it will certainly improve things for the members of an Garda Síochána. As in, they will certainly be better trained themselves to deal with things very safely. Probably obviously better for the public in that we've got better trained guards out there. But is it going to stop this issue? Is it going to prevent it? My view would be no.
2: Nikita Han said her life has completely changed since she was assaulted by Conor McGregor 8 years ago. In November 2024, a High Court jury found the former UFC champion had assaulted Ms. Han in a Dublin hotel in 2018. She was subsequently awarded almost €250,000 in damages. Mr. McGregor's appeal was dismissed by the Court of Appeal last year. Ms. Han said she's lost a part of herself since the incident.
7: Yeah, completely. I'm a total different person now than I was. Yeah, I'm a completely different person now than I was back then. But it is really, really difficult and it is hard at times. What happened to me took a lot out of me. It completely changed my life.
2: Macklemore has announced a free Palestinian tour after being dropped as a supporting act for Ed Sheeran. It'll kick off in Dublin's Three Arena on the 26th of October, followed by nights in Paris and London, with all the proceeds going to organisations supporting Palestine. In an Instagram post, the rapper said his schedule has freed up a bit and teased more details, including US dates are coming soon. It comes after the rapper was removed from Ed Sheeran's US tour after making comments about the conflict in Gaza. And show creator Ryan Murphy said he's finished the script for a potential reboot of Glee. He told Entertainment Tonight he's spoken with around 10 of the original cast members and they're all very enthusiastic about the idea. It's 4 minutes past 10.
8: And in sport, the Republic of Ireland lost 1-0 against Kosovo in their first Nations League match tonight. Murky broke the deadline for Kosovo in the 83rd minute and Ireland failed to find an equaliser. As it stands, Ireland are third in Group G ahead of Israel on goal difference. In rugby, Mac Hansen has been named in Connacht's matchday squad after 11 months out with injury. He required surgery for ligament damage after an injury sustained during the 2025 British and Irish Lions tour. Connacht are at home against CHL Stormers in their first URC game of the season on Friday at 7:45. Caelan Doris will continue to captain Leinster, even as he faces a longer spell on the sidelines. The Ireland captain has been out since suffering a knee injury at the end of last season. Max Deegan will captain Leinster in his absence against the Lions this Saturday, and Doris is expected to return in November. Lisa O'Rourke has won a gold medal for Ireland at the European Elite Boxing Championships. She defeated the 2023 world champion Anastasia Jermichian in their light heavyweight final. She was delighted speaking to Boxing Ireland after the fight and excited to watch her sister Aoife box for gold tomorrow.
9: Yeah, I didn't know what way it was going to go when it's your first tournament back, and to get four wins from four and boxing three back-to-back days, it was tough, and it was on you. Like, I've never done that before, so... and at a new weight class, so just delighted to be standing on the top of the podium at the end of it all. And look, hopefully we'll be celebrating twice as hard tomorrow. Get back to the room and could give her company and keep her settled, and I'm sure she'll do the business tomorrow, please God.
8: And finally, in motorsports, Alex Dunn qualified on pole position for the first Formula 2 feature race in Azerbaijan. The Offaly driver also qualified in second position for the second feature race of the weekend. Dunn currently sits fourth in the championship, 38 points behind leader Nikola Toshlov. This is his first pole position of the season, and he's still awaiting his first win. That's your news and sport. I'm Eve Conway. It's 6 minutes past the hour.
0: The weather forecast
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11: Tonight will be mostly dry with clear spells and isolated showers developing towards dawn. Southwesterly winds will generally be light to moderate, but will be fresher in coastal areas. Lowest temperatures overnight of 10 to 12 degrees Celsius. It will be brighter tomorrow with sunny spells and showers. The showers will be isolated in the morning and afternoon, but will become heavier and more frequent in the northwest of the province in the evening. Highest temperatures on Friday of 14 to 16 degrees Celsius, with light to moderate southwesterly winds becoming fresher in the afternoon. For local and national forecasts, with all the latest weather warnings, visit met.ie.
0: The weather forecast
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That's Roxy Music easing us into the second hour of tonight's programme, that of course called Jealous Guy. Our text and WhatsApp number is still open, of course, 087-900-4141. That is in association with Connolly's Pub and Restaurant, Times Square, where the welcome is always warm, the food is always great, and the Irish atmosphere is second to none. Well, we're having a bit of a rainy night here in the west of Ireland, so hope wherever you are, you're nice and warm and tucked up. Here's Randy Crawford, Rainy Night in Georgia.

Don't Throw It All Away, Our Love. It's Andy Gibb, former Bee Gee, no longer with us, of course. We'll dedicate that very special to Peter and Alicia. Thank you for your WhatsApp, Peter. And Eugene O'Connor has been on looking for Elvis Presley, and I've been promising for weeks I'd play the laughing Elvis. I'm going to do that in just a moment. Before that, though, I must say a very, very good night to Moira, just tuned in from sunny Spain at the moment. Fair play to you, Moira. You're looking for some Patsy, Red Hurley or James. Leave it with me. I'll get one of those for you very, very shortly. Before that, though, here is Elvis Presley. All right.

Filled with pain, shall I come back? Tell me, dear, are you lonesome? Oh, Lord, Lord. I wonder. You know, someone said, the world's a stage and each must play a part. Oh God. Oh man, I think. And I had no cause to doubt you. Baby.

Another great Irish artist there, that's Red Hurley, and that was called When. And before that, we had the Laughing Elvis and a rather unusual version of Are You Lonesome Tonight? In the meantime, we'll say a very, very good night to Elf Number 6 and the rest of the Crafty Elves, and also Ger and Pauline Dear, who tune in on a regular basis, apparently. And apparently, Elf Number 6 met Ger on a walk last Sunday in aid of the Alzheimer's in Mayo. There you go. Nice one here now from Leanne Rhymes. This is called How Do I Live? You're with Midwest Radio. It's Thursday night. Great to have you along.

pretty dragging them out there. That's Ray Peterson, an old classic called Tell Laura I Love Her. And before that, we had Leanne Rimes and How Do I Live. I say very good night to Jorg, Tanya and Steffi on holiday in Achill at the moment. Very good to hear from you guys. Hope all's well. I will also say a very good night to Queen's number one fan in Dunniver. Thank you, as always, for your WhatsApp. I got to take a fast break, but I'll be back straight after that with another one from featured artist tonight, Lisa McHugh.

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That's Lisa McHugh, featured artist tonight. That was called There Were Roses. You're with Midwest Radio. It's Thursday night. 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That is with thanks to Sean's Bar and Kitchen beside the Rockefeller Centre, where you'll always find great food, friendly faces, and of course the best Irish welcome. Very good night to Tony listening in Castlebar at the moment. Here's Adele and Someone Like You.

Paul Simon, Art Garfunkel, Scarborough Fair. And before that, it was Adele and Someone Like You. Still to come on the programme, we've got more from our featured artist. That, of course, is Lisa McHugh. And two instrumentals after the classic After 11. I won't tell you what they are, I'll surprise you. The classic After 11, by the way, takes you back to 1937. Now, it was released in 1937. I don't think it quite made the charts until the 1940s, but it is a nice one. But I tell you, sings it. Vera Lynn, leave it at that. Okay, here's one now from Billy Joel. This is Honesty.

Yeah, that's Seal there and Kiss from a Rose. Trying to squeeze one more in before the news at 11 o'clock. Don't forget, heading towards the classic after 11, takes back to 1937. Two instrumentals after that as well. Just for you if you're on your own tonight. To take us there, here's Mestlife and Mandy.

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2: It's 11 o'clock. I'm Lindsay Dolan. The Israeli Prime Minister has said accusing his country of genocide is the greatest lie of the century. Benjamin Netanyahu addressed the UN earlier, also denying his country was colonizing Palestinian territory. He singled out New York Mayor Zoran Mamdini for criticism, saying he was anti-Semitic. Dozens of delegations walked out of the General Assembly chamber when Mr. Netanyahu took to his feet.
3: What genocidal regime gives a million polio vaccinations to the enemy's population? What genocidal regime enables the distribution of 2 million tons of food into Gaza? That's a ton for every person. Accusing Israel of genocide is the greatest lie of the century.
2: The Irish delegation did not take part in the walkout. Israel is deploying excessive and disproportionate tactics against Palestinians, according to the Taoiseach. Micheál Martin has been strongly critical of Benjamin Netanyahu ahead of his national address this evening. The Taoiseach said he believes there is a coalition building at an international level capable of putting more pressure on Israel.
4: Spoke at length with Jordan this week and got a very good sense of the situation on the ground from them. Jordan has been prevented from getting aid into Gaza because of events that happened last year, but it's all really excessive, disproportionate and shocking tactics being deployed by the Israeli government and security forces.
2: A 41-year-old man has been charged with the murder of Robert Lawler in North Belfast. Mr. Lawler was shot dead outside a house in Etna Drive in the city on the 4th of April 2020. The 41-year-old was arrested in Liverpool yesterday. He's also been charged with possession of a firearm or ammunition with intent to endanger life or cause serious damage to a property. The PSNI say he'll appear before Belfast Magistrates Court tomorrow. The Housing Minister has indicated there'll be no increase in the Help to Buy scheme in the up-and-coming budget. James Brown is pushing for a €20,000 boost to the scheme, but acknowledges there's only so much money to be spent. Minister Brown said he wants what's best for people looking to buy a home.
5: Everything is being looked at. What can we maximise? We're very conscious the country's in a cost of living crisis, as is so many countries in the Western world at the moment, in particular driven by what is happening in the Middle East and driving up oil prices, which in turn feeds into fuel and construction costs as well, obviously.
2: The Garda Commissioner says the number of road deaths this year is of real concern, and tackling the issue is a key focus of the Garda senior leadership team. Justin Kelly was speaking at a meeting of the Policing and Community Safety Authority earlier today. He told them 140 deaths on our road this year is worrying.
6: Every one of the fatalities, I mean, obviously terrible tragedy for everyone involved, but it's definitely not going in the direction that we want. Now, again, there's multiple agencies involved in trying to turn the dial around fatal collisions. But like I say, you asked what's a big one area. I'm sure that's one area that is really concerning to me.
2: Nikita Hand said her life has completely changed since she was assaulted by Conor McGregor 8 years ago. In November 2024, a High Court jury found the former UFC champion had assaulted Ms. Hand in a Dublin hotel in 2018. She was subsequently awarded almost €250,000 in damages. Mr. McGregor's appeal was dismissed by the Court of Appeal last year. Ms. Hand says she's lost a part of herself since the incident.
7: Yeah, I'm a completely different person now than I was back then. But it is really, really difficult and it is hard at times. What happened to me took a lot out of me. You know, it completely changed my life.
2: It's 4 minutes past 11.
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9: Tonight will be mostly dry with clear spells and isolated showers developing towards dawn. Southwesterly winds will generally be light to moderate, but will be fresher in coastal areas. Lowest temperatures overnight of 10 to 12 degrees Celsius. It will be brighter on Friday with sunny spells and showers. The showers will be isolated in the morning and afternoon, but it will become heavier and more frequent in the northwest of the province in the evening. Highest temperatures on Friday of 14 to 16 degrees Celsius, with light to moderate southwesterly winds becoming fresher in the afternoon. For local and national forecasts, with all the latest weather warnings, visit met.ie.
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9: Well, we're that time of a Thursday night again. We play a classic after 11. This one taking you back to 1937. Got much more popular back in the 1940s. This is one I'm going to dedicate very specially to Noreen, and it was one of her favourites. This is Vera Lynn and Lily Marlena.

There you have it. That's our Classic After 11. If you have a suggestion for Classic After 11, you can contact us very simply by email studio@midwestradio.ie or tim@midwestradio.ie. And of course, you can text or WhatsApp us in the usual way as well. That number is 087-900-4141. And that is in association with Megan's Bar and Kitchen just off Fifth Avenue, serving delicious food and the best Irish hospitality 7 days a week. Well, I hope you're chilled out and relaxed wherever you are. Got a couple of instrumentals just for you if you're on your own tonight. We're going to start off with this one from Acker Bilk.

There you have it, two instrumentals just for you. The first one was Acker Bilk and his version of What a Wonderful World. And then we had the theme from The Mission by Ennio Morricone. That was Gabriel's Oboe, just for you tonight if you're on your own. Right, more now from our featured artist tonight. That is Lisa McHugh. This one's called God's Plan. You are with Midwest Radio. It's Tim with you until the witching hour.

Katie Melua and 9 Million Bicycles. And before that, we had Lisa McHugh, our featured artist tonight, and a good version of God's Plan. A few WhatsApps in now. I'll say very good night to Bridgie. You're still laughing after Elvis. Fair play to you. Yeah, it's a quirky one, isn't it? And thank you for your WhatsApp. Hi, Tim. It says here, say hi to Helen. All tucked up in bed. Play something nice for her. Says our sister in Castlebar. That's the long-suffering Helen, I'm thinking. There you are. So to Jimmy the Saw as well. Biggles has been on as well. Wants you to play a song very special for Nelly the Elephant. How about this one? Perry Como. And I Love You So.

0: That's Gina and the Champions, another Irish one here for you on Midwest Radio. That was From Here to the Moon and Back. And of course, it is Irish Music Month, and Irish Music Month on Midwest Radio means more Irish music plays, more Irish artist mentions, more Irish artist interviews, more Irish artist gig pushes. 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

That's Graw D and Time After Time. Prior to that, we had Whitney Houston and One Moment in Time. There you go. All about time, isn't it? On the subject of time, it's time for another fast break. And I'll be back with Aerosmith in about, a minute and a half.

0: This Sunday morning on Faith Alive, we'll have details of bereavement support meetings starting soon again in the Newman Centre in Ballina. We'll review the latest edition of Jash Gala, the diocesan magazine for the Church of Ireland Diocese in the West. 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

Yeah, that's definitely one of the greats, isn't it? That, of course, Aerosmith. I don't want to miss a thing. A few hellos now. We'll say hello to Kenny D in Hartford, Connecticut, listening online. Glad you enjoyed Perry Como, Kenny. Moira enjoyed From Here to the Moon and Back. Yeah, nice song, isn't it? I will say a very good night also to Pascal in Tuam. Don't think I'm going to get a chance to play that one, Pascal, but thank you for your WhatsApp nonetheless. Here's Diana Ross and Lionel Richie.

Yeah, that was certainly a big song in its day. That was Umberto Tozzi, and that was called Ti Amo. And before that, we had Diana Ross and Lionel Richie and Endless Love. I promised I would pay the four pennies tonight. I promised it very, very early on in the programme. I'm not forgetting that one. Here it is now. This is called Juliet. Very good night to Anita. Thanks for your text, Anita.

Nice one there, short and sweet. That was Bread and If. And before that, we had the Four Pennies and Juliet. Very good night, Tina. Thank you so much. You WhatsApp, Tina. All very good. And Liam, thanks again for your nice comments as well.

Well, it is hard to believe that's another Thursday night done and dusted. Needless to say, we'll do it all over again next Thursday night after the 9 o'clock news. Promise fairly nice tomorrow, so I hope you have a lovely Friday. And of course, a nice weekend as well. Look after yourself, stay safe, talk to you next Thursday. Take care.

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1: Tús na hóra ar Midwest Radio le Airgrid. 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
2: It's midnight, I'm Lindsay Dolan. Israel is deploying excessive and disproportionate tactics against Palestinians, according to the Taoiseach. Micheál Martin has been strongly critical of Benjamin Netanyahu ahead of his national address this evening. But the Taoiseach said he believes there is a coalition building at an international level capable of putting more pressure on Israel.
3: Spoke at length with Jordan this week and got a very good sense of the situation on the ground from them. Jordan has been prevented from, you know, getting aid into Gaza because of events that happened last year, but it's all really excessive, disproportionate and shocking tactics being deployed by the Israeli government and security forces.
2: Meanwhile, the Israeli Prime Minister has said accusing his country of genocide is the greatest lie of the century. Benjamin Netanyahu addressed the UN earlier, also denying his country was colonising Palestinian territory. He singled out the New York mayor, Zoran Mamdini, for criticism, saying he was anti-Semitic. Dozens of delegations walked out of the General Assembly chamber when Mr. Netanyahu took to his feet.
4: What genocidal regime gives a million polio vaccinations to the enemy's population? What genocidal regime enables the distribution of 2 million tons of food into Gaza? That's a ton for every person. Accusing Israel of genocide is the greatest lie of the century.
2: The Irish delegation did not take part in the walkout. A 41-year-old man has been charged with the murder of Robert Lawler in North Belfast. Mr. Lawler was shot dead outside a house in Etna Drive in the city on the 4th of April 2020. The 41-year-old was arrested in Liverpool yesterday. He's also been charged with possession of a firearm or ammunition with intent to endanger life or cause serious damage to a property. The PSNI say he'll appear before Belfast Magistrates Court tomorrow. The Garda Commissioner says the number of road deaths this year is of real concern and tackling the issue is a key focus of Garda senior leadership teams. Justin Kelly was speaking at a meeting of the Policing and Community Safety Authority earlier today. He told them 140 deaths on our roads this year is worrying.
5: Every one of the fatalities, I mean, obviously a terrible tragedy for everyone involved, but it's definitely not going in the direction that we want. Now, again, there's multiple agencies involved in trying to turn the dial around fatal collisions. But like I said, you asked what's the big one area. I'm sure that's one area that is really concerning to me.
2: The Housing Minister has indicated there'll be no increase to the Help to Buy scheme in the upcoming budget. James Brown is pushing for a €20,000 boost to the scheme, but acknowledges there's only so much money to be spent. Minister Brown said he wants what's best for people looking to buy a home.
6: Everything is being looked at. What can we maximise? We're very conscious the country's in a cost of living crisis, as is so many countries in the Western world at the moment, in particular driven by what is happening in the Middle East and driving up oil prices, which in turn feeds into fuel and construction costs as well, obviously.
2: Nikita Han said her life has completely changed since she was assaulted by Conor McGregor 8 years ago. In November 2024, a High Court jury found the former UFC champion had assaulted Ms. Han in a Dublin hotel in 2018. She was subsequently awarded almost €250,000 in damages. Mr. McGregor's appeal was dismissed by the Court of Appeal last year. Ms. Han said she's lost a part of herself since the incident.
7: Yeah, I'm a completely different person now than I was back then. But it is really, really difficult and it is hard at times. What happened to me took a lot out of me. You know, it completely changed my life.
2: It's 4 minutes past 12.
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9: It will be mostly dry with clear spells overnight and isolated showers developing towards dawn. Southwesterly winds will generally be light to moderate, but will be fresher in coastal areas. Lows temperatures overnight of 10 to 12 degrees Celsius. Friday will be brighter with sunny spells and showers. The showers will be isolated in the morning and afternoon, but will become heavier and more frequent in the northwest of the province in the evening. Highest temperatures on Friday of 14 to 16 degrees Celsius, with light to moderate southwesterly winds becoming fresher in the afternoon. For local and national forecasts and all the latest weather warnings, visit met.ie.
0: The weather forecast
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10: 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By Misharash, Aranair, Agus Shakti Clug, Armajin Lacuna Che.
11: That brings us to the end of live broadcasting for another day here on Midwest Radio. Coming up, we have a replay of the Tommy Maron Show, followed by the mid-morning show, and some nice music to take you through the night. We hope you enjoyed our programmes and you'll join us again tomorrow. We'll be back on air, please God, at 7 a.m.
12: At the end of the day, we praise you, Lord. We thank you for all the graces that have come to us from your hands. For bringing us safely through this day, we thank you, Lord. For the work you have given us to do, we thank you, Lord. For the food you have given us to eat, we thank you, Lord. For all we have learned and received from others, we thank you, Lord. Forgive us our faults we have committed this day. For our laziness, our neglect of others, forgive us, Lord. Pour down your blessings on our family. May we all be one as you are one in generosity and love. We forgive and ask forgiveness this night for any sharp word we spoke today or anything we did in anger or in haste. We pray for the whole world, the sick, the lonely, and all who suffer injustice. Lord, help us to help them. Bless the people of our parish. Keep us always in your love. We pray tonight, too, that peace will prevail over the whole world and that leaders and people of all persuasions will grow to love and respect each other, recognizing that we are all members of God's family. And may we be reconciled under the banner of dignity and peace with justice for all. Visit our homes, O Lord, and keep them safe from all harm and danger. Protect our property and stock. May your holy angels keep us in peace, and may your blessing be always upon us through Christ our Lord, who lives and reigns with you in the unity of the Holy Spirit, one God forever and ever. Amen. Have a peaceful and restful night. Bianach Daliv.

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1: It's Thursday morning, the 24th day of September. 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

0: Hello again, you're very welcome to today's programme. It is Hospice Coffee Day, and right across the region, so many people have organised their coffee mornings. We want to wish all of them the very best, but I wanted to mention particularly Christina and Charlie Gallagher from Carrower in Attymass. They're having their 18th Hospice Coffee Day. Now, it's not today, it's actually on Saturday from 10 until 4 at their home there in Attymass. They've been doing it for 18 years, and they are phenomenal fundraisers for Mayo Roscommon Hospice. So Christina and Charlie, the best of luck. And Christina was telling me they understood and do understand that not everybody able to attend on the day because they have other commitments, but their daughter Maria has set up a GoFundMe page for donations. So if you can't join the Gallaghers on Saturday, you can always do it through the GoFundMe page. So good luck and best wishes with that. Also, best wishes to our friend Charlie Adley, who's starting his popular craft of writing course in Killala Community Centre this evening. And if you're somebody out there, we said this during the week, that you'd like to find out about the craft of being able to write, whether it's a novel, whether it's a real story, whether it's a play, whatever it might be, Charlie will help and guide you along the way. 8 friendly lessons, and he'll show you how to use different techniques and features in how to write. And it starts this evening in Killala Community Centre, 7:15 until 9, and all are welcome to go along there. Now, he's trying to keep it to 12 people, so essential that you book in advance. Charlie's number is 085-729-4204. That's 085-729-4204. If you've missed that number, call us here. Quick good morning to Angela McGowan. Good morning, Angela, over there in Bohola. Congratulations, it's your birthday today. Enjoy it. That's from your husband, Tom, your daughter, Carol, son-in-law, Michael, and the grandchildren, Caitlin, also Mikey and Tom. And we want to wish you a happy birthday. Angela McGowan in Bohola. Have a great day today, Angela. Now, we start with some rather sad news this morning, because we were all very sad to hear of the passing of the chairperson of Mayo GAA, and that is Seamus Toohey, whose death was announced yesterday afternoon. The Brafey clubman, synonymous with GAA in Mayo for many years. Our head of sports, Stephen Grealis, is with us. This is a terrible sadness for Mayo GAA.
1: Yeah, sure is, Tommy. Shock is the word I use. I heard this news late on Tuesday night, and I had to look twice and three times because I really couldn't believe it. Desperately sad news. Coming off the back of, I suppose, a very joyful and joyous summer, and Seamus was, in fairness, to the four of that, and you know, really enjoyed the camaraderie that came with it. But yeah, it's been a big shock, I think, to everyone associated with Mayo GAA and even the wider Brafey community in the last couple of days.
0: Not just a proud Brafey clubman, he was also very involved in Borden and Og, and he was also chair of the CCC.
1: Yeah, he came right up, chairperson of Borden Og, vice chairperson of Mayo GAA, and then on to the role of chairperson of Mayo GAA. He was in his last year of his term as Mayo GAA chairperson, which I think made Mayo's All Ireland will all the nicer for him, because I don't think he, even in his infinite wisdom, might have expected it to happen this year, but it did in his last year of the term. But he's been involved for so long, and just with his own club and right across, holding 3 of the highest positions possible in Mayo GAA, and at the end of it all, just a very nice man, and such a pleasure to deal with.
0: In terms of postponements, I know that Mayo County Council had a reception for the Mayo squad and Andy Moran planned for tomorrow. That's been cancelled.
1: Yeah, the civic reception that was due to be held tomorrow has been cancelled. In fairness to Mayo County Council, they acted fairly quickly, and that news came out yesterday. And also, there was a plethora, as we mentioned not too long ago in our sports bulletin, there was a plethora of club championship games due to take place on Saturday, and they've all been moved across now to Sunday afternoon. Of course, Seamus's funeral mass is going to take place on Saturday at 3:00 in Brafey.
0: All right, Stephen, thank you very much indeed for that. To Seamus's wife, Marie, daughter, Shona, son-in-law, Peter, son, Evan, and daughter-in-law, Amy, and his adored grandchildren, and the extended families, we extend our deepest sympathy. Arieh J. Gorev Ahanam. It's 9:10.
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0: Big excitement in Knock National School. They're having their coffee morning for hospice. 10:00. the servicing of coffee will commence from 10 until midday, and all are welcome. That's Knock National School. So many national schools actually getting involved this year, which is lovely to see. So fair play to all the teachers and the parents for organising all of those hospice coffee mornings. And if you want full details of all of the coffee mornings that are happening today, tomorrow and over the weekend, if you check out hospice.ie, all the details are there. And remember, if you haven't been able to organise your own coffee morning because life is very busy for so many people, you can also go onto that website, hospice.ie, and just make a donation. Now, Christmas lights, we are, what is it, about 12 weeks away from Christmas, and already organisers of various chambers of commerce and Christmas light committees are putting final preparations in place for Christmas lights 2026. And I know we haven't even hit Halloween yet, and people are saying, what the heck are you talking about Christmas for? Well, we learned yesterday that a number of towns are really under pressure this year. And in fact, in some cases, there's doubt as to whether Christmas lights will go up in some of our main towns in Mayo. Westport Christmas Lights Committee were on social media yesterday saying that Westport's much-loved Christmas lights are at risk of not going ahead this year, and the town needs people to step forward now. So call to action. Dermot Langan is president of Westport Chamber of Commerce. Good morning, Dermot. Dermot, can you hear me? Okay, we don't have Dermot there, but we do have Anne Cunnan, I think. Anne, good morning.
3: Good morning, Tommy. How are you?
0: Good to talk to you. Anne, this is Anne Cunnan, who is the CEO of Ballyhonus Chamber of Commerce. So Westport are saying shoulders to the wheel or else there'll be no Christmas lights. What's the story in Ballyhonus?
3: Well, we were in a similar position ourselves a number of years back, that we had no committee, we had no one to do the lights. You know, so we put a call out to the businesses and saying, look, if we don't get help, you know, there's going to be no Christmas lights, and fair play to them. They all stepped up and they were great, and we formed a committee. But like that, you know yourself, Tommy, committees tend to dwindle after a number of years, and there's only a core couple of us. But I will say one thing, our businesses here in Ballyhonus are fantastic. They do help when we look for it. And we do need more people in every committee, not just Christmas lights. But yeah, we were in very much a similar position where we were going to have no lights, which would be detrimental to the town over the Christmas period, because who wants to go into a town that doesn't look festive, doesn't look lovely? Do you know?
0: Yeah. And it does add to the atmosphere, of course. Now, yeah, a lot of businesses we know are under extreme financial pressures at the minute. So say, for example, in a town like Ballyhonus, you have all the lights that you need. Where's the expense every year? Is it actually erecting and taking them down?
3: Yeah, putting them up and taking them down. You also have to insure them. You also have to do repairs on them, because the weather that we have, and sometimes with these storms, they do damage. So you have to replace. Like this year, we spent an extra 5,000 there about 2 months ago buying more Christmas lights, because ones had been damaged and frayed. You know, so it's not just, you know, putting them up, taking them down. That is a huge expense that could come up to about 12,000. But then you look at that, we put 5,000 there, then you have to insure them. Then if there's damage to the catenary wires, they have to be done. You know, there's a lot of work to it that people don't realize. And when you have features as well, sometimes you'll see that parts of them aren't working. So then we have to try and get those fixed as well. And that takes time and money, unfortunately. And it is a huge expense on our businesses.
0: Yeah, and all of the expense is at the door of the businesses. Do you think there should be some kind of government funding for Christmas lights in towns?
3: Well, we're in a lucky position, Ballyhonus. We actually do get some funds from Mayo County Council towards it. If we didn't, they definitely wouldn't be able to go up. Because back to the day when there was the town councils, the likes of the Castlebars and the Ballinas and the Westports, the town councils in them were actually funding the Christmas lights. But when they were dissolved, it was kind of then put back to the committees of those towns. But the smaller towns like ourselves and Clamaris and I think Swinford and Ballinrobe, we got a small bit of funding under the GMA funding and to help with those costs.
0: Okay. All right, so no issues this year with Ballyhonus Christmas lights, is that the word?
3: No issues for us, but I do agree with Westport. People do need to help out. It's like, it's very hard for people to go knocking on doors constantly, because you know yourself, the age of volunteerism. You see, it's the same people. Like, we organise the summer festival, we're going knocking on the business's door, we're organising the Christmas lights, we're knocking on the business's doors. It's very hard for us to keep doing this to the businesses, but we're doing it. The way we look at it is we're trying to bring people into the town to help the businesses.
0: Yeah.
3: But it is hard. There should be government funding to help with all of these things.
0: Okay, Anne, thank you very much indeed for joining us. Appreciate your time.
3: You're
0: That's
3: welcome.
0: Anne Cunanan there, CEO of Ballyhall's Chamber of Commerce. We're just having difficulty getting Dermot Langan on the line, but we hopefully will have Dermot shortly. Just to let you know, a car has gone off the road. It's at the Charlestown side of Tubbercurry. Gordy at the scene. So drive slowly there if you're travelling from Tubbercurry to Charlestown. That's happened in the last hour or so. John's in Ballinrobe and he's got a problem with his fresh milk. He says, I bought my fresh milk last week with an expiry date of the 1st of October. And he said, this morning, the 24th of September, he opened up the carton of milk with an expiry date October 1st to find that it was sour. Smelling sour. He said you could smell it a mile away. And he's wondering if other people have maybe noticed the same problem and maybe just putting up with it because it's not good enough. He said we're paying a premium price for milk and if there's an expiry date of the 1st of October, then surely on this, the 24th of September, it shouldn't be sour. So I'm just wondering if other listeners have experienced the same thing. Okay, we do have Dermot Langan now online. Dermot Langan, President of Westport Chamber of Commerce. Dermot, thanks for joining us. We were speaking with Anne Cunanan there, CEO of Ballyhaunas Chamber. Thankfully, they've got enough money in the kitty to make sure they have their lights this year, but Westport is struggling.
4: Absolutely, Tommy, yeah. We announced that in the early part of this year that the Chamber would no longer be responsible for the lights, basically, you know. We in the Chamber took it over about 2 years ago, and we struggled to finance it, basically, you know, because we spent, let's say, I think 70,000 the year before, about 50 or 60,000 this current year, and it's very, very difficult to collect that kind of money.
0: And Dermot, that 50 grand this year, 70 grand last year, was that solely to purchase lights, or did that include the cost of installation and taking them down?
4: Some was to purchase new lights. We had to, I suppose, because like I think Anne was saying there, that repair and maintenance of lights can cost quite a bit. So we spent quite a bit on capital, and then of course the installation of them. And the installation of them, you know, you just can't actually just hang the lights and plug them in. You know, we have to have a registered electrician to do that. So that's really where the cost is, you know.
0: So who's not putting their shoulder to the wheel here? Is it the business people of Westport?
4: No, I think we collected somewhere in the region about 35,000 last year from the businesses. We got some GMA funding from the councillors, and of course we're dependent really on the councillors to help out as well, you know. But I think in the long term, really, I think it's something that central government should fund lighting for towns right across the country. Mm. Because the lighting of Christmas is very important for everybody, you know, but not alone visitors, but the community in
0: general. Sure, and look, any town without Christmas lights at Christmas would look a very, very dim place. There's no question about it. But I'm just curious as to why you're no longer, as the Chamber, continuing to drive the project.
4: We've got a very small committee, and it's just it's just going back to the same well year after year, you know. It's just not fair, because there's huge cost on local business at the moment with rates and all the costs of doing business at the moment are very, very, very really, you know?
0: Yeah. So where to from here, Dermot?
4: Well, basically, I suppose we announced this in April that we weren't doing it again. And similarly, it fell on deaf ears because nobody really made any comments about it except one or two people. So then last week we decided, okay, we better advertise it again. So we put an ad in the local papers. We did a press release. And basically what we're asking is people to come forward, local businesses, community groups, individuals to come forward and save the lights, basically.
0: And
4: we will do some admin. You know, we're not stepping away totally from it. We will help with the admin. But the idea of going down, knocking on doors, begging basically for money is a no-go this year, you know. We did it 2 years, and you know, it's very, very difficult to go back to the same well.
0: Okay, so it sounds almost like what you're calling for here is for a number of businesses to come together and form a Christmas Lights Westport committee and drive it forward.
4: That's exactly it. That's exactly it. So we have put a statement looking for people to register to go for Lights at Westport or lightsattheport.ie.com. And hopefully we will get
0: if you will. Okay, so the email actually is lights, spelled L-I-T-E-S, followed by the number 4, theport@gmail.com. That's the email address. That's lightsfortheport@gmail.com. Can they call the chamber office and maybe make arrangements to set up the committee through yourselves?
4: Yeah, we will help with the admin of it. Yeah, absolutely. Yeah, okay. Yeah.
0: All right, well, I can't imagine Westport or any other town without Christmas lights, can you?
4: No, I can't actually. No, I mean, the lights in Westport have been just amazing for the last number of years.
0: And you know that if you don't get businesses to come forward and there isn't a committee

0: this, because the Chamber says they ain't doing it this year. They've done it for a number of years, but now is the time for change. Teresa Lynch from Tobercurry. Teresa, good morning. She's just been in touch with me to say that their pilgrimage from Knock to Medjugorje heads out next Wednesday. And very late in the day, there has been one cancellation. A lady has to cancel due to circumstances beyond her control. So there is one ticket available, a lady who's had to cancel going to Medjugorje next Wednesday. So might it suit you? Next Wednesday, you'd be flying out of Knock to Mostar, and it's a pilgrimage, I think it's 6 days. It's September 30th to October 7th. So if you are available, you want to go to Medjugorje next Wednesday on that pilgrimage, if you call us here, we have Teresa's number, and we'll pass it on to you. No problem whatsoever. Well, I can tell you something. Lots of people have sour milk in their fridges these days. Loads of people are calling. And John in Ballinrobe was saying he opened his fresh carton of milk this morning, which has an expiry date of the 1st of October. And he said the smell was chronic. It was just gone off. And he wonders, was he the only body with this particular issue? Well, you're not, John. Loads of texts. This one says, I've got the same problem as John with milk going sour, despite the fact that it's 7 days before it's supposed to expire. It's been happening in the last 2 weeks. Eileen, she says, same problem with milk. My milk's dated the 1st of October and it's gone off this morning, so can't use it for cereals or for anything else. Carmel in Castlebar says about milk going off, the issue, she says, is because you've got all of these stores with open fridges, no doors to keep the product chilled. Now, I don't know. Yeah, I know what you're saying. A lot of these fridges displays, you just pick the milk up, you don't actually open the fridge. Some have, some haven't. Anyway, that's a good point, Carmel. Thanks very much. Indeed, this texter says milk going off can only be somewhere along the refrigerated chain, delivery, shop, or maybe person's own fridge. More than likely, it's delivery from dairy dispatch to shop, that texter says. And Joe says, delighted somebody else has a problem with milk going sour before the date written on the carton. It says, in the last 3 weeks, I've had four different cartons of milk from different shops, all with a lot of days before expiry, and I had to dump the lot. I live in the Lewisburg area, and it's a well-known brand of milk. Many thanks for highlighting this problem. Other texter says, regarding milk dates, don't buy milk so far in advance, as it doesn't last. This texter says, I worked in a company where milk was in high supply, and milk dates were well in date, but by 4 days into that date, the milk was going off. So milk was never made to be so in advance. So her view is, don't buy milk so far with an expiry date in advance because it will go off. Mike has also been in touch. He says, in relation to Christmas lights, one of the reasons why people don't want to help out, he says, is because the same people who want to be involved in everything and want to be in the limelight, it's the same with every organisation, they are attention seekers. I'm not really getting your point there, Mike, because as Dermot Langan says and Dan Canan says, without the support of, you know, the businesses, and there's only so many businesses in every town, they have to put their head over the parapet to help. So I don't know that they're looking for limelight, pardon the pun, in relation to all of that. Other texter says, what is happening with these towns having problems putting up Christmas lights? Where's all the money collected going? Every business in the town pays huge rates to stay in business. Carbon parking charges, fines for illegal parking, and all the other monies collected on behalf of the council. And yet they and other towns have to go with the begging bowl to the very people who are paying more and enough taxes and stealth taxes instead of the council forking out a decent sum of money to get the job done once and for all. A Ballina listener says, Westport need to look at what happened in Ballina. They set up a Christmas lights committee last year and we had the most spectacular lights in the country. And that is a fact. Ballina did form a committee last year and it went extremely well. Tony in Belmullet says, yes, I have the same problem with all brands of fresh milk as John has. Going off 5 days before the best before date, left on the carton, but gone sour, and it always is kept in the fridge. No idea what's going on. So maybe some of the creameries out there might advise us on what the situation is. Now, here's a lady who's looking for 8 people for a specific reason. Helen Mooney. Good morning, Helen.
1: Good morning, Tommy. Thanks for having me on.
0: Did you check your milk this morning?
1: My milk's fine, yeah. Okay. It's funny you say that on the subject of milk. I mean, and honey, they're some of the most adulterated foods in the world, but that's a story for another day.
0: Another day. You are looking for 7 people along with yourself to do an accredited beginner beekeeper's course.
1: That's right, Tommy. Yeah, beekeeping, as you know,

0: Everybody is a hobby that's very popular across Mayo. We have three clubs, and we have one in Ballina, one in Ballyhornis, and another one in Westport. And these clubs train, 10 to 15 people every year in beekeeping. And what we're finding over the years is that people are looking for an accredited course. And I've just finished a contract with the University of Galway, where I was actually lecturing on a diploma in apiculture. That's the science and practice of beekeeping. That contract has ended now, so I'm looking to take my learning materials and tailor them to the audience in Mayo, and finally get a level 5 minor award up and running in conjunction with MSL ETB. So to do that, I need 8 names, and I've been doing my own bit of promotion in the last week. So the good news is I have 7 names already and a possible 8th, but there's plenty of room for more people on the course. So I'm just putting it out there, and there are no dates set yet, because obviously I wanted to get a date that suits everybody. So yeah. What I'm asking people to do is just to email me, and then we can take it from there.
1: Okay, so I think the location for the classes can be anywhere from the further education and training colleges in Swinford, Castlebar or Westport.
0: That's right, yeah. So I really will try and make it convenient to the majority and to cut down on travel time, because at the moment I've people from South Sligo all the way over to Cross Manila and Westport who are interested. So we may have to run more than one course, or I'll just run it over 2 Saturdays, and that'll limit people having to come for just a 2-hour session every week.
1: All right. So if listeners out there are interested in doing an accredited course on beekeeping, you can email Helen. Her email address is helen@nativehoneybeeacademy.com. That's B-double-E now. Buzzy Bee. That's Helen at nativehoneybeeacademy.com. We also have Helen's phone number here, which we can give off air. Some people are saying, do the Federation of Irish Beekeeper Associations not organise accredited courses?
0: They're not accredited, unfortunately. We've been trying to get that up and running for a number of years now. And I spent some time on the education panel. And it proves very expensive for small clubs to run accredited courses, even for the Federation to run accredited courses, whereas we have the QQI framework already in place. We have venues we can use. So a lot of other counties are now moving towards using the venues that are there.
1: Yeah.
0: The problem is they may not have a qualified tutor. So that's the difference.
1: You're able to do that. Okay, Helen, best of luck with the bees. Thanks so much for joining us. We know how important the bees are. So
0: thank you so much. Keep
1: up the good work. Take care.
0: All right, thank you, Helen.
1: Join us. And again, if you want more details, we have Helen's phone number. If you want to do an accredited course on beekeeping, give us a call here. We'll pass on Helen's number to you. Or you can email helen@nativehoneybeeacademy.com. Tomorrow morning, Kennedy's shop in Acclare in County Sligo. It's going to be a special morning because their wonderful staff member, Teresa Nealon, is retiring from Kennedy's Acclare tomorrow. And from 10 o'clock until 1, the crew at Kennedy's have organised a coffee morning to celebrate Teresa after her many wonderful years of dedication and friendship. And they're organising this coffee morning, so you can pop along and have a cup of coffee with Teresa and have the crack and enjoy some great treats and good company. And any monies raised will go to the Tubbercurry Cancer Care Centre. Now, nice touch there from the crew at Kennedy's in Acclare. So, Teresa, all dolled up tomorrow morning and set for action. We wish you all the very best.
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1: Over the last number of months, through Mayo County Council's Tourism Office, we've been homing in on a number of tourism businesses across Mayo. And this morning, briefly, I want to bring in Dara McGee. Dara is from Clew Bay Charters. He's the owner, actually. Good morning, Dara.
3: Morning, Tommy. How are you?
1: I'm all good. How's Mo Cara doing? That's your boat, isn't it?
3: Yeah, Mocara's doing fine, Tommy. Yeah. It's been kept very busy this season. You know, we've had a great summer, I suppose, from July right through to September. So, yeah, look, it's been excellent. Plenty of people hopping on board every day.
1: Are you still doing charters this time of year?
3: I am, Tommy. Yeah, I kind of operate up until the end of October. Like the season in general would be from, I kind of tend to be on the water from Paddy's Weekend on. So the season starts from April, finishing at the end of October.
1: Okay. So if I decide today to book with you a sailing with Clew Bay Charters, what happens?
3: Yeah, so most of my bookings, Tommy, would be group bookings. So it's basically people will ring me up and they get the price for the boat, whether they want to book it for a full day, for a half day, for 2 hour fishing trips, or for a sightseeing tour. And I price the boat for up to 10 people. So it's up to the person who books it to fill it.
1: Right.
3: It's a group booking, yeah. I find it very difficult to fill a boat with individuals. Just we don't really get the footfall in that respect,
1: okay.
3: You know.
1: So if I'm organising a stag party or a pre-wedding party, or just we have visitors home for the next 2 weeks,
3: yeah.
1: And we say, look, let's actually charter Mo Cara, this beautiful boat.
3: Yeah.
1: It's got a top tier on it, hasn't it?
3: It has, yeah. Look, Mocara is it's 11-metre catamaran. It's fully wheelchair accessible. It's the first of its kind in the country, in the fact that the whole boat is fully wheelchair accessible.
1: Yeah,
3: From the wheelhouse to the toilet to the deck. So, you know, it's not just for wheelchair users, Tommy, either. It's for people with mobility impairedness, stroke victims, anybody that just wouldn't be able to get onto a normal boat, you can just step onto it. So like a typical trip then for people would be a full day angling trip. I bring them out from Clare Island or over around the shores of Achill, where they're out there fishing for different species from mackerel, pollock, cod, ling, whiting, wrasse, you name it. There's an abundance of species out around the waters here off Clue Bay.
1: Sounds like a great day to, and even if the weather isn't great, it's still an enjoyable experience.
3: It is, yeah. Look, there's plenty of shelter on board Macara as well. And look, at Clue Bay offers great shelter too with all the islands that are out there. No matter which way the wind is coming from, we'll be able to get on anchor somewhere, and you know, the comfort and the safety of the passengers is top, yeah. You know, top on the agenda there. So
1: yeah, brilliant. Okay, for details, what's your website?
3: So, Tommy, the website is www.cluebaycharters.ie.
1: Okay.
3: And I can also, yeah, Clue Bay Charters, CLEWBAYCHARTERS.ie. And I can also be found on Instagram or Facebook at Clue Bay Charters as well.
1: And most of the time you can be found on Mocara.
3: Most of the time I can be found on Mocara, Tommy. Yeah, absolutely.
1: Okay, are you chartering today?
3: I'm not actually chartering today. I've been put off with the weather forecast that Met Eireann have given us. So today's a cancelled day. Okay. We get a lot of them during the year too. But look, I'm out again tomorrow.
1: Okay. Best of luck. Well done and keep up the good work. Thanks for joining us, Dara.
3: Yeah, and Tommy, before I go, can I just say a special thanks to yourselves there at Midwest Radio and the people of Mayo.ie for the opportunity to showcase these tourism businesses in Mayo. It's great. Yeah. Thanks very much.
1: And you're
3: much
1: a proud
3: indeed.
1: Mayo man yourself, are you?
3: Absolutely, absolutely.
1: Yeah. Okay, good luck to you. Thanks, Dara.
3: Thanks, Tommy.
1: All the best to you. Cluebaycharters.ie if you want to charter that beautiful Mocara boat and experience all of the wonderful water activities and excitement off our coast. That's the place to go. It's Midwest at, 17 minutes now to 10.
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1: Happy birthday, Philomena Corrigan. Philomena is in Ballycroy. Good morning, Philomena. You are the best granny in the whole wide world. Have a great day today with lots of love from little Zara and Bump. Okay, you'll know who they are, Philomena. Happy birthday, Philomena Corrigan there in Ballycroy. Coffee morning in aid of Northwest Hospice in the home of Brian and Martina McGonigal in Ballinabole today from 11 to 2 and again from 5 to 10 tonight. So Martina and Brian will be very busy right now. Bohola Community Centre, they have their coffee day today from 10 this morning until 2 this afternoon. A really, really fantastic fundraiser there. And a big thank you, please, to my daughter for bringing me to Westlife in Dublin last night. They were so good. I don't want to give her name, but I will say she's the best daughter any parent could have. Lovely little message there. A cryptic one. We love cryptic.
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1: Welcome back. This Sunday morning at 11 o'clock in every single county in this country, a walk is going to take place. It's called Walk in Our Shoes. It's a nationwide campaign calling for greater transparency and accountability in our family courts system. And the people who will be walking will be people who, in most cases, have experienced firsthand the failures within Ireland's family law system and the devastating impact that they can have on victims of domestic abuse and their children. I'm joined on the programme this morning by my next guest, and that is Margaret Rouse Loftus, who's one of the organisers of this Walk in Our Shoes, which will happen for Mayo just at the Tusla offices on Mill Lane on Main Street in Castlebar. They'll walk 1 mile to the Castlebar Courthouse on the Mall. Thanks, first of all, for joining us on the programme, Margaret. Good morning.
6: Good morning, Tommy, and thanks yourself for having me on this morning. I'm really appreciative of that.
1: This is a reflective walk. The people walking will be predominantly people who feel that our family law system isn't fit for purpose. Is that it in a nutshell?
6: Correct, Tommy. Yeah, and it's open to anyone else who wants to join that campaign. The campaign itself is highlighting the need for meaningful reform within the Irish family law court system. It is not reflective, Tommy, of any of the legal professions that work within it. It's the system itself that we're looking for meaningful reform. Many families, men, women and the children who are the real victims here, Tommy, they navigate the family law system. It can be an incredibly difficult and stressful experience. And I think I would say 9 out of 10 people who are in the family law courts would agree that there needs to be greater transparency, accountability and consistency across the entire system. I'm walking to raise awareness because I want to show solidarity with others who are experiencing difficulties at the moment, who have experienced them in the past, and who no one knows what's ahead of us or when someone in our circle is going to have to enter into that arena. And I can absolutely assure you from personal experience and with all that I have been through myself and loads of people know at this stage, my experience in the family law court system was by far the most damaging, brutal experience that I've ever been through.
1: Do you mind just briefly, just for listeners who aren't aware of your experience, what it was?
6: So I'll do it in a real nutshell just to capture it. I had a 14-year journey in the justice system. I was a victim of domestic abuse and suffered a very serious assault on more than one occasion. The perpetrator in my case was convicted and pleaded guilty in the criminal courts in January. But, you know, I went through the criminal court system and in that system I was protected by a UN Charter of Rights for the Victim. So I was offered the victim suite in between hearings. I was given court accompaniment. I was offered to give my evidence behind a screen. And all of these really, really necessary facilities were afforded to me in that court. But simultaneously, I was going through a journey in the family law court. And my experience in that was having to sit beside the perpetrator in the body of the court, having to give evidence only on one occasion, and I was in the family law courts, I'm going to say the guts of up on 50 times, Tommy, and only once ever my voice got heard in that court, because the Irish family law court system does not recognise domestic abuse and it does not recognise children as being default victims of that. So in the UK, if there is a case of domestic abuse, the judge will have a fact-finding hearing first before any decisions are made in regards to custody or access to the children. And the judge will determine in that hearing, you know, did abuse take place? Are the children at risk? Are the victims in their own right? And all orders made will depend on the results of that fact-finding hearing. But in Ireland, it's not recognised. It's not taken into account. And in my experience, they don't even want to hear about it. They don't want to know that you're a victim of domestic abuse. And on occasions, it can actually go against you by bringing it up and saying it in court. So it's just, it's wrong, Tommy. Everything in the family law court is protected by the in-camera rule. And that has devastating consequences in how justice is administered in some cases, but not because of the legal professions themselves. And I really want them, I don't want any solicitor or family law judge listening to this thinking we're damning of them here. It's the system that they have to work within that is quite dysfunctional.
1: So do you believe that, well, all of these cases are heard in camera. In other words, they're not reported on in the media and so on. Do you believe that they should be like a circuit court or a high court, that it's open to the members of the general public to come in and watch if they so wish, or for the media to report on?
6: Well, no, I don't think it should be a free-for-all at all. Like, every child is entitled to their right to privacy, and the proceedings are predominantly about children, and they deserve that right. But there are certain pieces of legislation, like you see it in the Sexual Assaults Act, where there's anonymity built into it automatically, and if you want to, you know, waive your anonymity, you have that. But there are versions of that could be made of that in camera rule, that it's not just a blanket, no one can talk about anything here and no one can challenge anything. But also it shouldn't be a free-for-all. There is a middle ground there. And I'm sure there are people far more intelligent than I am and really well paid to look into these, of finding that middle ground and finding what works in the best interests of all parties involved in the proceedings.
1: Our government been lobbied on this, do you know?
6: They have, and they have brought out certain reforms in it, and there was a type of like pilot done in regards to certain reporting on X amount of cases. But the problem I had with that, and like there's loads of, is everyone knew in the courtroom there was a journalist present. And they were aware that this is going to be reported on now. Now, everyone was anonymized in the reports, but I just thought there was an element of, you know, I'd love if journalists could report on cases that people did not know this has been reported on and see what comes out of that. It was very staged. It was very planned. It was very organised. It's not entirely reflective of reality in the courts. Now, some of those reports, I went through them all and I read them, and they are still harrowing. Like, there's one of a two-week-old newborn baby that was removed from, now this is out there in the public, removed from the mother, and the mother was breastfeeding. At that time, that child was placed into foster care and had loads of problems of feeding after. And look, it's a very complex case. I'm just hitting on something very quickly, but I just think overall, I have lobbied government, and so many other organisations and bodies have as well. But there is a separation of powers when it comes to the judicial system and government. So government don't have a direct role in the judicial system in that sense. And there has to be separation of powers, and I completely respect that. So the only way that there can be meaningful reform is public pressure on the system.
1: Sunday morning in every county, all 26 counties.
6: We are asking everyone who attends the walk to dress in black. And the reason we're doing that is to signify mourning for a lot of the childhoods that have been lost because of decisions made within the system. And we're asking everyone to bring a pair of children's shoes. We won't be taking photographs of anyone attending the walk on the day, but we will take a photo at the end of the shoes left on the steps outside the courthouse.
1: Okay, the assembly point is the Tusla offices on Mill Lane, which is on Main Street in Castlebar. The walk starts at 11. It's a 1 mile walk, and the walk will go from the Tusla offices to the Castlebar Courthouse on the Mall in Castlebar. And it's open to everybody this Sunday morning. So really, you should be assembling around 10:30. You're asked to dress in black and to bring one pair of children's shoes with you as well. Are you expecting a good turnout?
6: I'm hoping for a good turnout, Tommy, but I am also acutely aware that people who are involved in the family law system at the moment may be afraid to come and on the day, and they may be afraid that their face is shown publicly and that it may somewhat be used against them in family law court proceedings in the future. I'm acutely aware of that, and that is absolutely fine. I will be there at the walk. I have a few, you know, my nearest and dearest who come into support. And outside of that, I will be just so grateful for anyone who comes. And if you can't come, that doesn't mean you don't support it. I understand that. So don't worry about that.
1: All right, Margaret, lovely to talk to you. Thanks for being with us.
6: Thank you so much, Tommy,
1: Not
6: for
1: at
6: having
1: all.
6: Me.
1: Take
6: on.
1: Care. Margaret Loft is joining us there. So that's the walk in our shoes. For if you've been impacted by the family law system in this country, and you want to peacefully walk this walk on Sunday morning at 11, be at the Tusla offices, Mill Lane, Main Street in Castlebar, this Sunday morning at about 10:30. The walk starts at 11. We've got a news update next.
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1: Loads of calls coming in about milk going sour in cartons. Loads. I mean, talking hundreds, literally. Texter says, with regard to milk, I was delivering into a place there the other day. There was a milk van there also with the doors wide open on the van. The engine was switched off. My van temperature was reaching 16 degrees Celsius. I've just arrived at another place with two trolleys of milk just sitting outside. This is where the problem is. And it's always been the same, says Jim. Other texters said, regarding milk going off, I find that once farmers start feeding silage, there's a taste of some milk for a while, and then it's okay after about 3 weeks. Thomas says, milk going off days before the due date. It's been happening for months now. He said, first, I thought summer months were hotter than usual, so maybe raise the thermostat a little in the fridge. But that's not the problem, he says. I think it's the way it's been sorted by the milk companies, because if it's stored in a freezer and then placed into a refrigerator, transport then to the cool boxes in the stores, it's no wonder it's going off. Look at the vegetables and the bread in our supermarkets. There's water inside the packages in some instances, as the bread apparently has been frozen. We're getting less than fresh produce as advertised, says Thomas. One texter, Eileen, says only buy the waxy paper cartons for milk. It stays fresher for longer. Tony says only, yeah, that's Tony actually. This texter says, could the problem be to do with the issue of farmers feeding dairy herds with silage in the early summer during summer heat waves? Could this be causing a change in our milk fats? Because what happens is when the milk melts in our tea, it's more like cream as opposed to milk. Texter says, I'm a farmer from Ballina. The problem is not with the shops or supermarkets. It's with the processing plants. Milk used to be collected every day, but that's not the case anymore. And that's because there are no processing plants in Mayo. All milk has to go as far as nearly Ballybofey. And the farmer says another reason for the lack of collections would be this time of year, as cattle aren't producing as much milk in the winter as they do in summer. So in short, dates mean absolutely nothing on milk cartons. This texter, Damien, says, just listening to your show there regarding listeners complaining about milk going off in their cartons. Noticed the issue myself, he said, for the last month or so on various brands. I'm not sure if milk is spoiled, stroke, turn bad, but rather higher levels of cream in our milk. And as a result, it separates. People have also said you can also freeze milk, which was something I wasn't really aware of until quite recently. But some people actually do freeze their milk and then you take it out when you need it. Texter from Gertjean, Sean says, about milk, you can put milk into the fridge, but not inside on the door. So you need to put the carton in the actual fridge itself as opposed to on the fridge door, which is probably what most people like I do. Regarding milk, this texter says, I got milk in the shop on Tuesday, opened it yesterday evening. It wasn't out of date, but there was some horrible thick lumps on the top of the milk. It was disgusting. I also got potatoes recently and potato salads, and there were insects on them. Food's gone to the dogs, says this texter. Tony in Castlebar says, milk goes off easily in thundery close weather, and he always uses powder milk. And he said everybody else should try it as well. Pat in Wicklow says, if you've purchased milk around the 21st of September and it says expiry 1st of October, there's something very wrong here or misleading, as milk has only a good shelf life for 5 to 7 days, not 10 days plus. So there you are, loads and loads of calls there. This texter says there's a smell and taste on plastic cartons of milk. I'm blaming the idea of milk being put into just hot washed plastic cartons from the manufacturer. Last year, the same issue, I complained to the milk company. They ignored my complaint. A few weeks later, I heard from a third party that a bad batch of milk was delivered to a few shops and that some customers complained to the department, and they've been ignoring emails as well. This texter, Geraldine, says, I also have that problem with milk going off. Also with my loaf, I buy them with good dates on them, but the next day they're covered in mold. I wonder if they're being packed whilst too warm, ? And other texters says, I've noticed since they changed the lids that this is happening more regularly. Milk is going off quicker. These are the ones that, well, they're all done the same now, where you can't separate the lid from the carton. It's all one. Anyway, there you are. Loads of calls coming in on milk going off before its expiry date. Bit of good news in Tubbercurry. The Tubbercurry Music Festival was a huge success last month. So much so that there's another one happening in October. Paul Murphy is joining me on the programme this morning. Good morning, Paul.
8: Morning, Tommy. Thanks for having me on.
1: No bother. So you're doing it again?
8: Yes, Tommy, we're doing it again. We have a fantastic August festival, so the feedback was very good, and we're going again for the October Bank Holiday weekend, the 23rd to the 25th of October.
1: And great lineup, including Jimmy Buckley on the Sunday night along with John Malloy. But even on the Friday and Saturday, you've pulled out all the stops. So tell us who we can see on the Friday and Saturday night in the big marquee.
8: So basically, Friday night, the 23rd of October, we have One for the Road, and then we have More Power to Your Elbow, two fantastic bands. On Saturday, the 24th of October, we have Emer Ní Ghlacán, and then we have Rebel Hearts. So another massive night on the Saturday night.
1: The one last month was a huge success.
8: It was, Tommy. Yeah, we obviously last year was the first year we done it, but this year was absolutely fantastic. The feedback was great, it's such a huge that we're going again in for October. Everyone was looking forward to it.
1: And what is great as well, Paul, about it is the age profile. It can be from 18 to 80.
8: Yes, exactly. Yeah, so we have a lot of families and grown up kids and stuff coming to it. But yeah, no, it was great meeting point as well for Tubbercurry.
1: So tickets are now on sale for the event. It's Friday the 23rd through to Sunday the 25th. TubbercurryMusicFestival.ie, and I think there's an early bird offer. Is there? Yeah.
8: Yes, we have. We have a fantastic special going on for the next few days. So basically, we have tickets for €15 a night. So any night you can get the ticket for €15. You can buy them online at TubbercurryMusicFestival.ie, or you can buy them in Murphy's Hotel or in Murphy's Your Spar. So €15 for the next few days, and then the price will go up then after that. So try and get out, get your tickets, and we'll have a great time in October.
1: That's brilliant. Great news. Tubbercurry Musical Festival, Friday the 23rd to Sunday the 25th. Friday the 23rd, it's One for the Road and More Power to Your Elbow. Saturday the 24th, it's The Rebel Hearts and Eimear Ní Gach On. And then on Sunday night, John Malloy and Jimmy